0: with 36-year-old Green Day. That really hit home, and so I kind of wrote. About the time of our life.
1: There you are. We lost you for a minute, Jonathan. We lost you, but we got you back.
0: All right, so just bear with me. So just imagine this to the, obviously, the tune of Time of Your Life by Green Day or whatever the title of the song is. I don't even think I said that right, but don't crucify me.
1: We know the song you're talking about. Go ahead.
0: All right, so another turning point, a fork stuck in the road, from Oracle's loud roars to where the Covey Cove flowed. We wore the orange and black. We wore the gold and blue. And every single year, they made our dreams come true. It's something unpredictable, but in the end, it's right. I hope you had the time of your life. Remember 2020, when the drought was finally done? The lion drives in the dark. The magic's just begun. 3 rings in 5 years. The baseline victory we watched. The trophy raised right down the debris. It's something unpredictable, but in the end, it's right. I hope you had the time of your life. Then step to the line, rewrote all the rules, and turned the hardwood floor into the finest schools. From 30 feet away, the net would always shake, 4 banners in the sky for every heart they'd break. The parades down Market Street, the confetti in the air, the feeling that we lucked into the bond so rare. So when the kids all ask, was it as all good as it seemed? I'll tell them, we were kings, living inside of dreams. And something unpredictable, but in the end it's right. I hope you have the time of your life. And that's all I got for that, boys.
1: Jonathan, it's very well done. I think I speak for everybody, though. Jonathan, it's great writing. I kind of wanted to hear you sing it.
2: Right.
1: I want to hear you sing it.
2: I mean, it works better if you actually sing it.
1: I want to hear you sing it.
2: I mean, it's not like you're not singing Whitney Houston. Like, you can go ahead and, you know, get your way through it. Exactly.
1: Yeah.
2: But it's good. It was well scripted, well crafted.
1: It was. You know who would absolutely not hesitate for 1 second to sing on the air?
2: No, who?
1: Matt Barrows. You want to see if we can get him to?
2: I would love to see that.
1: About to join us on the River Islands guest line. 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Hi, Matt. Have you ever sung on the radio?
3: I have not sung on the radio. And okay. I hate to tell you, I can't sing.
1: Oh.
3: And that's probably not going to happen.
1: Okay. I mean, is there anything that in life that encourages you to do? Have you ever karaoke'd, Matt?
3: I karaoke'd once. I did Creep. By
1: Radiohead?
2: No, TLC.
3: By Radiohead, yeah.
1: By Radiohead.
3: Yeah, that was my song. There you go.
1: What
3: there
1: do you mean? Go. I don't belong here? I'm a creep? Matt, you're none of these things.
3: Yeah, I was able to sell that pretty well, too, to the karaoke crowd.
1: Oh, my God, I love it. Okay, fine, we'll talk Niners. Matt Barrows with us, The Athletic. Hey, I think we got to start with it seemed like impromptu press conference that Kyle held over the weekend that maybe you guys thought wasn't going to be him, and it was. What were your impressions? What did you take from it?
3: Yeah, I mean, I think this is part of Kyle Shanahan's plan to kind of push himself a little bit further each day and do more and more and, you know, appearing at the podium in front of the cameras was on his list of things to do. And so I thought that he was a bit nervous maybe to begin because he hadn't done it yet. He's recovering from this this concussion. But, you know, once he got into it, he seemed like the same Kyle Shanahan. In fact, he went 20 minutes, which is longer than a typical Kyle Shanahan press conference. You know, he talked about his accident. He talked a little bit about the team. You know, he's speaking extemporaneously. He's answering questions that he doesn't know, you know, what questions are coming. These are all kind of testing your brain. You're doing so in, you know, like I said, on stage with cameras, with lights. So I think it was a good test for him. And, you know, as far as I can tell, he passed that test. And then tomorrow he's not scheduled to speak, but I would assume that if he feels up to it again, given the fact that, you know, Robert Saleh's in town, they're having a joint practice. This would be another opportunity to kind of get up there and talk in front of the media.
2: Yeah, taking baby steps, heading toward the ultimate opener in September. I wonder what you make of the way that they're doing camp this year, Matt, as opposed to previous years where they now have this, what is it, a jog through that they're doing?
3: They called it a jog through on the very first time they did it. But it's a walkthrough. I mean, that's exactly what it is. No helmets, no pads. They're basically walking through the plays. But you know, two things. One is that they've canceled, you know, the open practices for the media on those days. And it turns out it's, you know, one quarter of all the training camp days. So I'm opposed to it being a reporter. So I wasn't too happy when they came out with this new schedule, but I did think that, okay, this at least will cut down on their injuries. And so far that has absolutely not been the case. The injuries are keeping pace with last year's. I know that few of them have been, you know, very serious ones. Mikhail Kamara, the rookie, tore his ACL. Obviously, Ricky Pearsall aggravated the PCL that he had last year. They had a high ankle sprain to Vidarian Lowe, their backup left tackle. But most of them have been the typical camp injuries. And I have to believe that they thought with this modified schedule that they, you know, wouldn't eliminate those, but they would cut down on the numbers. But I don't think that the numbers are any lower than they've been in recent years.
1: Matt, let's talk about some of those injuries, because the other thing is that it sounds like the team is trying to pass along that, you know, outside of the Pearsall one, maybe a couple others, these are not only not serious, maybe actually just precautionary. Mike Evans, Nick Bosa, Christian McCaffrey, are we looking at actual injuries or just kid gloves?
3: I mean, I think with Evans, because we see him out there every day, and he's running pretty fast doing his rehab work, they're being, you know, cautious with him. He got a lot of practice in the spring, was there every day for what, the first, you know, 5-6 full-speed practices, looked good, building a rapport with Brock Purdy. So I don't think there's really any impetus to kind of get him out there if he's not feeling 100%. The one that makes me pause is Nick Bosa, because he hadn't even been going, you know, participating in full. He'd been kind of limited to the individual drills and things where the defensive linemen are just working among themselves. He hadn't done any 11-on-11 work, and now is dealing with soreness and has missed a string of practices. So it seems like it's more serious than soreness. I haven't heard any, you know, because Kyle Shanahan doesn't always talk, and he's the only one that really talks injuries. We haven't heard much about it. But I think at some point, you know, you start to be concerned. I mean, Shanahan did say that it's not something that they thought was going to happen. But obviously he's being bothered by something, and we haven't seen him at all. So it's not like Mike Evans, where you kind of glance over and you see Bosa working on a side field. He's been absent from our review, at least, for the last 5 or 6 days. So something to monitor. It's a bit of a wrinkle. Still early August, so it's not code red yet, but that's already a thin group. Not a lot of stars at that defensive end position. They're very much counting on him to be the Nick Bosa of old, and we haven't seen him practice in full yet.
2: And that can be troubling as we get closer to September 10th, not August 10th, which is where we sit today. But I'm wondering, Matt, if you've gotten any – word or any idea from the Niners on how they're going to approach Thursday and their first preseason game as it pertains to who's going to play and how much?
3: Yeah, I don't expect the Nick Bosa's, the Mike Evans, the Christian McCaffrey's to play at all. I think the hope is that, you know, their starters get good work tomorrow in the joint practice, and then play very little or not at all against the Titans on Thursday. So, you know, maybe a Colton McKivitz, maybe, you know, Diamantel Lenore and Renardo Green play a series or two, but it wouldn't be surprising if all those guys are sitting and we're looking at the twos and the threes. And, you know, frankly, those are the guys that need the most work. We're talking about a team that has a lot of first and second year players, rookies and guys who were rookies last year. Last year's draft class was a big class, and a lot of those guys are in key spots right now. I mean, Marquise Siegel is, you know, de facto starting safety. You got Nick Martin looking at, a big role this year. Alfred Collins is working his way back into practice, et cetera, et cetera. So I would think that it's largely that group of guys who play on Thursday.
1: Matt Barrows, The Athletic, with us on Willard and Dibbs 95.7 The Game, talking out Niners camp and much more. Matt, your best guess right now on the actual game day role that Dejon Stribling will play is what?
3: I think he's basically Juwan Jennings when the season opens, which means, third down, a lot of third and Dejon, I guess we're going to call it.
2: I like it.
3: From now on. There you go. We coined it.
1: Very good.
3: He's cut from the same cloth in a lot of ways. He's a strong guy. He's a good blocker. He's good in tight spaces, and that's been sort of the revelation over these first 10 practices, that when he's in the middle of the field, when he's got Upton Stout draped all over him. So he plays out of the slot, what the 49ers call their F position, which means he's going up against Stout quite a bit. And Stout is a very, very hands-on, feisty player. He's had a really good camp to this point. But even with Stout all over him, he's been making catches. So I think that bodes well. The big difference, the reason why Juwan Jennings was a seventh-round pick way back in 2020, and Stribling is a very early second-round pick, is that Stribling's also really fast. And so the 49ers are hoping that combination of sort of gritty catches and playing out of the slot, maybe wriggling out of the tackle, means that he's going to have a lot of yak yards this year. And I'll say that he's looked really, really good. All systems go with him. Missed a couple of practices with a hamstring issue, but came back and kind of picked up where he left off. I think that the 49ers are either getting what they expected from Stribling at this point, or a little bit more actually than what they thought they might get on August 10.
2: Pretty exciting to see coming up in a month exactly what he can do and how he can produce. I'm just a little curious, Matt, about the running back situation. If McCaffrey doesn't play Thursday, and you're probably right that he won't, are they going to actually have somebody who's a running back on the field?
3: They have three running backs right now, and I don't think anybody owns the jerseys of any of these three guys. But they're Patrick Taylor Jr., who I think started a game back in 2024. I think the game in Miami, maybe. Sincere McCormick, that, you know, people may know from being on the Raiders roster, and Khalil Herbert, who people may know from being on the Bears roster. And they've been, you know, logging a lot of snaps in these practices. And I can only imagine that those are the main guys who will be out there on Thursday for the game. I think that they worked out two more running backs today or yesterday. So there could be one more added to the mix. But it doesn't look like any of the top three guys, who are, of course, McCaffrey, Kalen Black, and Jordan James, will be playing in this game.
1: Matt, I know Black, for one, was doing some work, though, on the side today. In this moment, I know it's tough because they've missed time, but how would you re-handicap the backup running back job right now behind Christian?
3: Yeah, I still think that there's plenty of time left in August for James and Black to make their mark. I mean, they both of those guys look good in the spring, and they both look good to begin training camp. And one got hurt, and then the other did. And I got to say that James's, you know, issue was not his fault. He got whacked by a certain a very violent middle linebacker on the team. I'm not going to name names.
2: No.
1: There's a five and there's a four, in whatever order you want it.
3: Yeah, there may be a five and a four involved. So, that's unfortunate. But I do think that the 49ers, at least with Jordan James, saw what he did last year, liked him in practice, and believe in him. And I think that they were getting the same vibe from Kalen Black. Now, Kalen Black is 2.5 years older than Jordan James, despite being a rookie this year and James being a second-year player. My point being that you know, he has a maturity about him, played in a very kind of old-school pro-style offense for a old-school-style coach at Indiana, has logged a lot of games and a lot of carries. So I think that there's a trust factor there that this team might not always have with a rookie tailback. So my point is that I think that both of them can regain their position, regain that competition to play on September 10 in Australia. But, you know, they have to get back fast in order to do that. And I would think that's coming maybe next week for both of those guys.
2: Something to look forward to, certainly. And I'm also kind of looking forward to 85 George Kittle being able to get out there and play at some point. Where do you put his trajectory in terms of not only the opener, which is a month from today, but in general, like how quickly will he be able to come back?
3: You know, he was doing a lot of work today, and he was doing it right in front of us, you know, kind of sprinting back and forth across the width of the field while the rest of the team was warming up and getting ready for practice. So he's out there. He's kind of putting that Achilles to work. I'm a little bit skeptical just because, you know, the whole run-up to the season is now truncated a bit by the fact that they have to go to Australia something like, you know, 8 days before the game. And then the game's on September 10th. Which is, you know, a few days before what it would normally be that weekend, that Sunday. So there's a little bit less time. And when you're talking about an Achilles, he would have been pushing it anyway if the game were at Levi's Stadium on the Sunday. It would have been tight then. It's even tighter now. You've got that long flight. You've got the fact that you're in a, you know, not just a foreign city, but a foreign continent. You don't have access to your normal rehab stuff, your normal recovery stuff. I don't know. I think it's going to be tight. I know. George Kittle and Australia go together. I mean, he would love to be there and to be there for the opener. But I just wonder whether they're pushing it too close with it. With a guy who's just such a valuable part of this team, you don't want to get him injured in week one like you did last year.
1: I mean, Matt, I think that's all well said. The other perspective on this is whether he plays week one or not. Seeing George Kittle look like he looked today, where are we here? 7 months after the injury? That's kind of amazing, isn't it?
3: Yeah, for sure. I mean, he gets injured, and then as soon as he's in the locker room, he's thinking about his rehab, and that becomes this guy's challenge. And so, you know, the same thing with Fred Warner, and, you know, seeing his foot facing the wrong way, they put all of that competitive energy, everything that makes them elite athletes, elite performers, into their rehabs. And that's why they come back earlier than expected.
1: Matt, you're the best. And, you know, I don't know, try singing in the shower and see if you can get ready for your next appearance here.
3: Well, maybe if you guys called me when I was in the shower, we could have hooked something up, because the shower, acoustics are fantastic.
1: That's true.
2: Yeah.
3: I can really belt them out inside the shower.
1: I think both of us feel like our time slot is probably the least likely shower hour of the day. But if you're different, we're open to a discussion.
3: You know, I know that you guys like to do the video podcast sessions as well. If you get me in the shower, I mean, the hits, the views are going to be through the roof on that.
2: Through the roof.
3: Your female demographic, which I'm going to guess isn't great.
1: Wow.
3: We're
2: building it. And just one quick postscript on that. Watching you and Vic Taffer do your video content together has become my favorite thing because, I mean, you and I are both fairly diminutive and Vic is not. So the side-by-side with you and Vic Taffer has become my favorite thing.
3: Yeah, and I think I need to get the Vern Glenn little stepladder out there when I do my one-on-ones with Vic, because it is stark when you look at it.
2: It's incredible. 6'5" and 5'7", you know?
3: There you go.
1: Matt, thank you so much. You're the best.
3: All right, anytime, guys. Talk to you soon.
1: All right, see you, bud. That was like the most eloquent way I've ever heard you just call someone short in my entire life.
2: Right.
1: You were like, I love the content. You're diminutive.
2: Yes.
1: Like you did was this, you like you just Kevin Harted him and you did it in the most like clean way I've ever seen someone do it.
2: I mean, thank you for that. And not that I have to, but I'm also very short. So nothing's like more unseemly than a short guy telling another short guy like, oh, you're short. And quietly,
1: if they're both short, I mean, then you can't even really tell.
2: But he might be 5'6". I mean, I could post them up.
1: I think you could.
2: Vic Taffer's not short. So when you see the two of them and like on whatever social media or The Athletic, it's like they're going to do a 10-minute breakdown and Vic is tall and Vic is he's a bigger guy and Matt's not. And so when you see him, it's like, oh my God, this is great. Anyway, I love it.
1: I got to get to camp.
2: Yes. We got to get to camp.
1: I was thinking about going tomorrow. I don't think tomorrow's going to work.
2: Yeah.
1: You know,
2: well,
1: but, you know, my 18th rental car that I need to go pick up and get, it's just, you know, I'm not complaining, but,
2: right.
1: I don't think tomorrow's the day, but we got to do this
2: next week for sure.
1: Okay.
2: Yeah. Cause I'm dealing with, a wife who's a teacher who's gone back to school nights Thursday, which for crying out loud.
1: I mean, can we for 30 seconds?
2: Oh, I was going to save it for Friday, but we can for sure.
1: Well, Friday is a long time from now. I mean, you know how, like, when you go to, do you ever go to Yosemite? You don't go, do you?
2: I've never been.
1: Okay, quick story. So there's a place called Mirror Lake. It is one of the destinations on the valley floor.
2: Mirror Lake.
1: You can take a bike ride to it. It's beautiful. But there's a sign in Mirror Lake that essentially says, someday this will be Mirror Meadow. Because each year, recession, it goes down, it goes down,
2: wow,
1: it goes down. And
2: okay,
1: someday this will not be Mirror Lake anymore. This will be Mirror Meadow. The analogy is that's what I feel like is happening to summer. Each year, it's a couple days shorter and a couple days shorter and a couple days shorter. And I swear to God, I don't know how many years it's going to be, but it's going to go graduation, take 3 days off and go to Tahoe, get your ass back in school.
2: Yeah.
1: Where the hell, August 10th, what did you say is about to happen? Back to school night is when?
2: Thursday.
1: That's not, what are you talking about?
2: Today's her third day of being back at school.
1: Oh my God.
2: And today, Myla, our almost four-year-old, she and I went over and visited mom. And it was the middle school sixth grade orientation. So you've got 270 or so sixth graders walking around with their schedule trying to find out where room 17 is.
1: Come on.
2: August 10th.
1: Come on.
2: August 10th.
1: What does Dwayne Kuiper say about summer?
2: Gone. Yes. What does John Miller say? Adios to summer. It's a joke.
4: What? Are you kidding me?
2: When I was a kid, I lived in Petaluma for a while, and some of the district had what they called 45-15, which would be you go to school for 45 days and you get 15 off. But it's year-round.
1: Year-round, yes.
2: So you go for 9 weeks, you get 3 off. 9-3, 9-3, all the way through. we might as well just get to that. Instead of this, as you like to say, fakakta summer, like, it's just starting to get warm now, and you got to go back to school.
1: I sort of feel contractually obligated at this hour. If we're going to ask what Kipe would say, and then we're going to ask what John Miller say, probably ask what Dave Fleming would say.
2: Sure.
1: Don't you think?
2: Yeah, I mean.
1: What would Dave Fleming say?
4: It's stupid!
2: It's pretty good. I mean, I wonder if Dave Fleming was ever at Don Nelson's poker game, and he was sitting there with Don, like, what would Flem have said about Nelly as he's trying to deal a hand?
4: Pass the doobie.
2: I was queuing up as so high, but that is so much better. We've lost Willard again, ladies and gentlemen.
1: No. I knew this was going to happen. We're turning Risotto into a wind-up Fleming doll. This is dangerous. Dangerous.
2: It's kind of what I want for my birthday, which is in 5 days. If asked, what do I want? I want pasta on speed dial.
1: Wind up Fleming doll?
2: That's right.
1: Oh, boy. Yeah, that was fun. All right. That was fun. Oh, I had one other thing. This is, okay.
2: Quick aside?
1: Well, no, not a quick aside. We can stick and stay. Niners, hurt, joint practice, yay. Everything's going to be fine. No, the Kittle thing was crazy, though. Y'all should go see. Go to your local social media platform and look at George Kittle running today through the cones. Wow. 7 months? What the hell? That doesn't make any sense to me. He tore his Achilles 7 months ago, and he looked completely normal, changing directions at a high speed. And I'm with Barrows. I don't think that necessarily means week one. But I think it's sort of burying the lead. Like, if all he misses is, I don't know, even week one and week two. That's incredible.
2: Even if it's like 4 weeks.
1: Even if he does the pup four, yeah.
2: Right, because yep. I'm just looking here, and he had surgery with Dr. Neil
1: Eltrash.
2: January 14th. And so if you do 9 months from there, that's October 14th. And he's talking about maybe September 14th, which would be 8 months. And something that I learned through this process, and I mean, I don't know everything as a radio doctor, but turns out the high Achilles is reparable than the low Achilles.
1: That's what he said that right away. Like, we lucked out. It's high rather than low.
2: So high.
1: Yeah. And your boy, Doc Pandy, has backed it up that's a lot. That's a quicker and not just a quicker recovery process, but maybe a little bit higher percentage in terms of who you can still be late in your career. Because a lot of people, when you do the Achilles after age 30, some people will, like, that's a wrap, at least for being who you used to be.
2: Right. And I do think that his position makes it a little bit easier. I mean, he has a lot of change of direction because he's a route runner and all the rest of it. But if you were going to be a receiver, I think it'd be a little bit tougher, and certainly basketball players who have to elevate. But I'm just looking here at the fact that it was near the soleus muscle rather than by the heel. That makes it a lot of a different story, I guess.
1: Hoop Collective Podcast. I wanted to, okay, does this float your boat? So this is a hard turn. We're going to different direction here for a second. But I would love to get a reaction on this. Brian Windhorst talking about the Warriors' near-term future. And I want to know if this excites you or totally annoys you. And it could be either. But listen to Windhorst talk about where this could all go in the near term, and particularly how Steph Curry, with extension talks, which can start here in like 2.5 weeks, how he could almost partner in the process. Again, Hoop Collective Podcast via ESPN. 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
5: A couple of things. First off, we talked about it earlier. Will Draymond Green get a no-trade clause? My guess would be, I mean, maybe it's even done by the time this pod comes out. My guess would be no, because they don't want to set the standard they're going to give it. But Draymond's going to get a 1-year deal. Steph's on a 1-year deal right now. Pajemski is on.

0: because of the way that this year is being portrayed. It's being portrayed as a gap year. And I've seen that phrase thrown out, and you want to maximize the Steph Curry window, blah, blah, blah. Any idea of a gap year is kind of frustrating, because that would mean that Steph will be turning 40 in that year that's not the gap year. So that part of it is a little bit annoying. But the reality for me, Mark, is when you look at the roster and you look at what was available to them this offseason, I don't think they had a lot of options other than to kind of stick and stay and go from there.
1: Yeah, no, I get that. I guess the reason I ask whether that's exciting or whether it ticks you off is I think a lot of people would go, wow, okay, we're getting used to hearing that nobody has cap space. Like, I hear that constantly. This was the whole Kuminga thing for a while. It was like, who are the Warriors even bidding against in the restricted free agency conversation, because nobody's got cap space. It was Brooklyn. Brooklyn's got cap space. Nobody else has any cap space. So the idea that the Warriors could build sort of this war chest of cap space, especially if they hold off on a Steph Curry extension. When you hear Brian Windhorst say, hey, you could have the 130 whenever you want, he's talking about a two-year, $130 million extension for which Steph is eligible later this month. I think it was August 29th. Do I have that date
0: right? That's
1: right. All right. August 29th. He's eligible. Could they hold off and just build unprecedented cap space and therefore be the most dynamically flexible team in the history of this era in the NBA? It sounds exciting until you get to the next page of the book and you go, so what are you going to do with that? Can you even do anything with that? He mentions Jokic.
0: Oh, yeah. Going to be a free agent.
1: Oddly, some of the biggest named free agents available if you do that would be your own. Like, who's available? Well, Steph Curry and Jimmy Butler.
0: Yep.
1: They're available. Will Jokic get to being available? I don't know. Michael Porter? Kawhi Leonard? Ty Jerome? I mean,
0: Ty Jerome.
1: The list gets small fast. And I'm not saying those aren't players you'd want on your team, but I guess cap space sounds great. Flexibility sounds great. I just think Warrior fans are activated by an answer to, and what are you going to do with it? What can you do with it?
0: Well, you can do a lot. You're allowed to, as you always like to say. It's one of your famous phrases. But when you look at it, and I'm looking at the list right here, Anthony Davis will be a free agent unless he signs an extension.
1: Maybe.
0: He probably will.
1: Yep.
0: Giannis, same thing. He'll probably sign an extension. Jokic is a guy who might want to leave Denver. Possibly. I don't know. Karl Anthony Towns, Paul George, Kawhi Leonard, Kevin Durant. The majority of these guys are either in their prime and likely to stay with their team, Karl Anthony Towns and Nikola Jokic, or they're older guys looking for that one last bite of the apple. And I don't think that Kawhi Leonard or Kevin Durant would be the guy you're looking for. And like you said, you quickly go down the list and you start to run out of real, like, game-changing options to use with all this money you have.
1: No, no doubt. Like, I'm even just looking at the UFAs, like the predicted unrestricted free agents. And, oh, by the way, if you go to SpotTrack, and sure, all this does is rank them by money, but the top two unrestricted free agents on the board for next summer are Steph Curry and Jimmy Butler.
0: Yep.
1: Okay? They're already on the Warriors. Kawhi Leonard is next. Zach LaVine comes in after that. Jordan Poole.
0: Oh, yeah.
1: Then Tyler Hero, RJ Barrett. Guess who the next one is?
0: Day-Day.
1: Draymond Green. Miles Bridges, Fred Van Vliet, Cam Johnson, Kyle Kuzma, DeAndre Hunter, CJ McCollum. You get where I'm going. Like, are there some interesting names on there? Sure. I'm not saying you don't want some of those people on your team, but it's exciting, but only to a point, because I really just don't know what it is the Warriors are going to be able to do with it. I do think they'll get to next summer and finally be very, very and willing, and I don't want to make it sound like they were unwilling to this point, but you're sort of going to arrive at a spot where, you can't, quote-unquote, run it back. There won't even be anybody on the team, in theory, and these guys will be just another year older, but what does this grant you? Yay, flexibility.
0: Right.
1: What does it actually

0: tangibly grant you?
1: It depends on what you can do with that flexibility and how you can go about luring potential free agents to your team. Now, does it mean that you've got this $100 million in unprecedented cap space and therefore you're going to get multiple guys to come here and take a bunch of money and be good again? Well, that is, to me, a little bit of a long shot. I do like what Brian Windhorst was saying in that clip about, you know, with Steph, you don't have to rush right into it. If Steph wants his $130 million, then fine. You get your $130 for 2 years. You've earned it, and you will already do more for us than $130 million over the next 2 years. We get that. Or you could be patient, knowing full well that that money's there for you whenever, and give us some time to maneuver and get better and figure out how we can go about, you know, using some of this unprecedented cap space.
0: I get it. And that, you know, maybe that is how they go. At the same time, I'm sort of thinking, okay, in the effort to do what? You know, if I'm Steph Curry, it's like, okay, I'm going to partner in this. And is the implication I'll take a little bit less, but only if you have a good reason for that when the time comes? Or am I just going to take the max anyway because I'm still a good player? If I'm Steph Curry coming off a season where I missed half the season, I've got some reservations about the whole, like, yeah, let's partner together. And as he says, chill on it. Let's just wait till next summer.
1: Right.
0: Go ahead, play 82 games. What bad could happen? And then we'll talk about it next year. At age 39, I'd be a little hesitant for that to be the deal. You're not going to do what you did for Klay Thompson once upon a time and show up to the hospital with a max contract. You're not going to do that anymore. So, I don't know. At the same time, the power that Steph Curry would hold in a maneuver like that is, if you don't have the right number or the right teammates to provide when we get to next summer, I can leave. But he doesn't want to do that. So I don't. That's sort of an odd power play from Steph Curry's angle, it would seem, because what he's threatening is what he doesn't want either.
1: Right.
2: One other thing as it relates to having cap space next year, obviously you think of it most likely being able to go out and sign a free agent. Maybe there's not many free agents worth a max contract or a bunch of money. You having cap space, though, means you're the team that can absorb almost any other contract in any trade in the NBA. So if there is a star that gets upset where they are and they want out, you are one of the only places where you can easily make that trade work, because you could take any amount of money and not have to send anywhere near equal money. You don't have to send any money back the other way to make it work. You can create cap space for them and you can take on players. So you have, it's a very valuable asset in terms of helping teams that aren't in a cap space, in a spot where they have cap space.
0: Who's the next angry star? Who's the next angry star? I mean, that's really the game we're playing.
2: Or a team that maybe is at a spot where this isn't working. Let's just move off of money. Yeah.
1: So eyes on Philly.
2: Maybe not necessarily angry star, but a team that is underperforming potentially.
0: The poor fit. Where's the bad fit star?
1: That's why I'm looking at you, Philadelphia, where you've got five high usage guys on your team and one basketball. So hard for me to think that something in that is not going to work. Like, is it going to gel perfectly and everyone will just share the ball and be okay getting 16 points a night as opposed to 26?
0: Oh, I got all kinds of questions about that. I think it's hilarious how turnkey everybody thinks this is. I think it's objectively hilarious. And I might be wrong, but it has been very rare in my life watching the NBA that stuff gets thrown together and works 2 months later. Especially when you're dealing with one of the stars is 42 years old. One of the stars has become a little bit of a controversial figure and just joined the team. Another one of the stars misses more games than he plays. The fifth star is a kid who may not actually be thrilled by this because it's probably going to stunt his growth. And then there's
1: Maxey. And his contract, yeah.
0: And then there's Tyrese Maxey, who's fine. He's just probably one of the best scorers in the game.
1: Right, so you're one of the best scorers, and you add in a ball-dominant, maybe the greatest of all time, and Jaylen Brown, somebody who loves to have the ball and needs to have the ball as well. And if Embiid plays more than his usual 41 games in the year, somebody's going to be unhappy with the amount of touches and the amount of, you know, shots they're able to hoist.
0: Yeah. I want to go out to the phones, but I don't want to shorten anybody's time. So those of you on hold, stay right there, and we will come to you in just a sec. If you have not already, make sure you subscribe to Willard and Dibs on the free Odyssey app or wherever you find your favorite podcast. And while you're there, make sure you do the same for the other two shows on our great station, The Morning Roast, and obviously Steiny and Goo, and what they had to say about the passing of Nelly. Coach Don Nelson passing away over the weekend in Maui at age 86. And the line of people willing to say yes to hop on the station today to talk about him. Sure, there was Larry Riley here, Tim Hardaway, Mitch Richmond earlier today with Steiny and Goo. There's been a cast of many more ready to hop on and talk about this. So great stuff today, and you can check all of it out on the free Odyssey app. Okay, your phone calls coming up next on Willard and Dibs.
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4: 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Thomas Jefferson tried them. Rent too high? 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

0: Back to Curry. Dancing on Batum. Over the double team. Oh! It's a golden dagger!
1: Night!
0: Curry, unconscious in the fourth. Davis with a rebound. Up ahead for Booker. Exclamation point!
1: He's a bad boy! Night!
0: 8 threes for Curry. He has sent the French crowd into a frenzy they will never forget.

0: years ago today.
1: Wow.
0: The Golden Dagger. It's been 2 years.
1: 2 years, yeah. It feels like a lot longer than that.
0: Does it?
1: Oh, yeah. I mean,
0: oh,
1: I get it.
0: That's an interesting one.
1: 2 years ago, and I just remember watching that game and obviously the semifinal against Serbia where they were going to lose. And
0: it looked that way.
1: They were in real trouble. And even against France, I didn't have that same feeling of dread. But you got in the fourth quarter and it was, okay, LeBron, either the best of all time or number two, whatever. And you look on the floor, it's like, you guys are amazing. And they're all, Steph, we're going to need you to do the
0: save our bacon, please.
1: Pretty much, right?
0: Well, the French broadcasters certainly thought they were going to win. So I don't know if you thought Team USA was going to lose, but they thought they were going to win because this is, other than the shot itself, my second favorite part of what happened 2 years ago today was the way the French broadcast was referring to Steph Curry.
2: Attention, attention, au tir de Steph Curry. Oh non, mais non, mais non. Steph Curry. Au buzzer, mais c'est pas possible. Nike renverse pour Kevin Durant. Ah, il a la main chaude, Steph Curry, il a la main chaude, il a la main chaude.
3: C'est pas possible.
2: Il a la main chaude, Steph Curry.
1: No, pas possible.
0: Steph Curry.
1: Which means it's not possible.
0: Yeah, exactly. Then they call him like a devil or something. They're like, I mean, they just.
4: I
1: Steph
4: think
1: Curry.
4: One translation was a devil named Curry
0: a
4: is
0: devil
4: torturing
0: named
4: us or
0: Curry
4: something
0: is
4: like that.
0: Torturing.
1: No, pas possible. And they dropped like two or three of those. Like, that's not possible.
0: Yeah.
1: Doing what he's doing and over Victor and around Victor and, you know, all the rest of them, Gershon, Yabusele. And all the rest of those guys, they had it. France had it.
0: I don't know if you've all picked up on this, but I'm really activated by foreign calls of big plays. Maybe this will just become our thing. They're so fun. That one was a little bit different than some of the others we've played recently. But anyway, let's go back out to the people. Guru in San Jose. Hey, Guru, what you doing?
5: Hey guys, yeah, nothing much. Just coming back from the gym. My typical Monday evening. I mean, I heard about the conversation you guys were having about the cap space and what the Warriors are gonna do with it. Then Grandy brought up the point that I was gonna bring up that the Warriors can pretty much make any trade that they want based on the cap space that they will have. And they can basically accept unmatched money back at any quantity. So that's going to be the thing. But then that begs the question, like who is going to be available that you know fits that bill of you know contracts that you would like to take on and contracts that other teams would want to give up that you would want to take on. So I mean that's the question.
0: Yep.
5: The other thing that you can do is these restricted free agents that don't sign deals. You can offer sheets are definitely another option. I will say though that over the past couple of years that there have been 1 to 3 teams that have had cap space. Next year it's supposed to be 12 teams that have cap space. So there will be more competition for the players.
0: But,
5: I just put that out there.
0: Yeah, thanks, Guru. But no one would have this level of cap space. And I'll tell you why that's important. Because, say it's a disgruntled star, and you're like, hey, we can just accept the deal. Well, the disgruntled star, to a certain level, as we all know in the NBA, is probably going to have to want to be.

0: be there.
1: Right.
0: And who are they joining if what you have to offer is, oh, we have other cap space. So you might need to be able to swallow up two deals or something like that so that you are getting multiple players to come together, a la what the Clippers did when it was Kawhi Leonard and Paul George when they brought them in. And it famously did not work, and it created a champion elsewhere. But that's the kind of situation maybe I'm thinking where two guys team up to go to the Warriors at once. Maybe that's and maybe not. Maybe Steph is one of them at least for a minute or two or however. But it's not going to be exciting unless they use it.
1: Right. And it also depends a lot, I think, on what goes on between now and the end of this upcoming season. Is Jimmy somebody who gets healthy and plays well enough to where he wants to stay and he'll play for less? And same thing, you know, Kristaps will still be here. And Draymond Green, does he want to stick around for 1 year for less? And so I think when you look at this upcoming season, many people are calling it a gap year. It doesn't mean they can't make the playoffs and go on a run, but I do think that this year is setting everyone up for what happens in the offseason. If they have all that cap room and the team actually plays pretty well this year and looks like they've got some pieces coming back, it becomes more attractive to a free agent.
0: Let's go to Rich in Fremont, who's next up. Hi, Rich. Thanks for calling.
2: Hey, guys. Thanks for taking my call. I just have a Don Nelson story that 1989, I was working for the San Jose Convention Center, and I used to have to walk to my job because I didn't live too far. But it was early in the morning. I usually go through the service area because I was a concession stand manager. But eventually they turned me into a banquet captain. Anyway, it was early in the morning. I'm walking over there. And as I get to the back part of the building, I look up and this guy, this really large guy, just starts walking, starts running, jogging towards me. As I get close to him, I look up and it's Don Nelson. And he looks at me. He just smiles, gives me a head nod, and just keeps jogging right on by. And I was just like, wow. You know, and it took me a minute to click. Like, Richard, that was Don Nelson, the head coach of the Golden State Warriors. Well, it just so happened that they had some type of event at the convention center with the Golden State Warriors. And Don Nelson was the head coach. It's a pretty cool moment. Thanks for the call, guys.
0: Okay, yeah, Rich, right thank on, Rich. You. I'm kind of like Rich sometimes. Like, I don't know, when you run into celebrities, Do you have it right away, or does it kind of take you a minute? I'm just always not expecting it. And so sometimes, I mean, unless you're talking about like the Uber.
1: Right.
0: But like, it takes me a minute to sort of gather that, oh, that might be, it makes me sort of wonder how many times I've had an encounter and not even realize it.
1: A lot,
0: probably,
1: I'm sure.
0: More than I realize.
1: Yeah, and I mean, it's different when you're talking about like Nelly, who was probably 6'6" or 6'7". It's
0: big
1: like,
0: man.
1: When you see somebody who's that big, and I always joke with Grandy about going to Summer League where you're sitting there doing the show on the concourse and 6'10 guy walks by and 7'1". It's like, I don't know who that is, but you're definitely a basketball
0: player. You're somebody.
1: You're at Summer League and you're 6'10".
0: Yeah.
1: You're somebody.
0: Yeah, you're absolutely somebody.
1: That hits me, though, sometimes. Like, you see somebody and you know them, and it's like, oh, my God, I had, like, 23 things I wanted to say, and hi, Steve. Like, you see Steve Kerr. It's like, I had so many things I want to say.
0: Yeah.
1: You just freeze up.
0: It's no different than talking to a girl. You think of all the good stuff. 2 minutes too late. That's just the way it goes. This is fun today, talking about Nelly. I mean, we had a lot of other stuff on the show today, too. But this is fun to kind of think back on some of those times. And I really meant what I said there in the middle of the show, too, where I'm comforted. I don't ever want to make it sound like we're diminishing the emotions of those who knew the person best and the family and whatnot, but it gives me a warm feeling sometimes when someone does get to a very advanced age, and also whatever you knew about them in their final years seemed very, very at peace and happy. And maybe that's not the entire story and whatnot, but that's sure what it looked like from the outside, and that's all of us are trying to get to, you know?
1: Yeah, get to that spot where you can, you know, just rest easy and have your final days/years be filled with things that you really like doing, and it seemed like that's what his life was.
0: All right, what's about to happen here on 95.7 The Game there, Pasta?
3: So we're going to hear from the crossover, and then there's the amazing interview with Dave Del Grande earlier. Which
0: Dave Del Grande. Yeah, this was fantastic. Some great stories about Don Nelson and

0: beyond.
1: Oh, I missed it. I can't wait to hear it.
0: Yeah, you got to check it out. It's got some really good stuff. So that's coming up with Pasta, and it's brought to you by Fremont Bank. Here for you, here for good. Do you want to do it again tomorrow?
1: Yes.
0: Okay. That's it. Then we will.
1: Yes.
0: All right. For Dibs, for Granny, for Pasta, I'm Mark. Shoot your shot. It's all you got.

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2: What's going on, everybody? 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It's the beginning of the work week here on Best of the Game on 95.7 The Game. Steven Rizzotto with you until 7 o'clock as we recap some of our favorite segments and interviews from an action-packed filled day that was here on 95.7 The Game. And action-packed for a couple of reasons. We were honoring the life and legacy of longtime NBA legendary head coach Don Nelson. And of course, he was at the helm for a lot of really good Warrior teams, including the We Believe team. So we talked a lot about that. Steiny Guru, the Morning Roast, Willard Dibbs, everybody was locked in on sharing their fondest memories of Don Nelson, who passed away yesterday at the age of 86. A life well lived. And let's hop right into it. Let's hear from the crossover. Willard and Dibbs and Steiny and Guru reflecting on the life and legacy of Don Nelson, who finished his career with the most NBA wins of all time as a head coach and was later passed by Greg Popovich. And now he's second, but now here it is, the crossover on 95.7 The Game.
3: It is the crossover.
4: The fellas.
5: Hi, boys.
3: How are you guys?
5: Oh, so good. Refreshed.
4: Well, I saw you with the...
5: I was just going to say why.
4: You do that.
5: Probably.
4: I'm tired of going Westbrook in this
5: thing. It's probably the same answer. You could say why, and now you can say what you were going to say.
4: I saw a lovely picture of you and the lovely Christy Willard in a golf cart. I was like, I want to be there. Where was that?
5: Beautiful.
6: Eagle Vines.
5: Eagle Vines, which is out in American Canyon, out toward Napa. Just a few exits past Discovery Kingdom. Wow. We decided to go. See, this is a fun thing of your wife picking up golf.
4: Yeah,
5: I get to go. Like every Saturday, we're going to try to go show her another place and another one. And Eagle Vines is one of my favorites, and they were phenomenal to us. The course is excellent. Good people out there.
4: All right, there it is.
5: Transfusions, good transfusions.
4: I know what those are now.
5: I didn't know. Like, this is like a golf course.
6: Really?
5: You really meaning I didn't know what they were?
6: Yes.
5: You know me. I'm not a drinker on the golf course.
6: No, but I mean, it's like the number one golf drink.
4: I had two of them.
5: Way too easy to drink. And I suck when I drink. Good front nines, bad back nines. But thank you, Eagle Vines. It's just an awesome course, and it was a beautiful day out there.
4: Where were you two when you got the Nelly news? I was on the couch like a bump on the pickle.
5: It was a text from you, right? Or Grandy?
6: Maybe Grandy. Yeah.
5: That's how we get all of

0: And it was Grandy, yeah. Texas.
1: 86, yeah. Great run, though. Easy for me to
2: it's
1: say.
2: It's funny because I just was out there with the salespeople, and I said, you know, and they're a lot younger. I said, 86, are you taking it?
1: All day, every day.
2: Right. And so, you know, they all kind of were going through it. And, of course, Dylan, your guy who you call Ryan, he's like, I mean, what does the 86 look like? Is it, you know, 78 and then 8 years of, like, organ failure and, like...
0: 86 is 86.
2: And, but yeah. I said to him, I'm like, you know what? That's actually a great follow-up question because if it's, you know, 75 and the last 11 are, like, you're, like, you know, holding on for dear life, then no. Yeah, but
0: I think it's Louis C.K. that did a bit on the hot dog because you know how the hot dog, they say, like, each one you eat takes 30 seconds off of your life or whatever. And he's like, but what are we really holding off on the hot dogs for?
1: Okay.
0: Are you cigarettes, holding off so that I can get the extra 2 years at the end? Am I a vegetable? Yeah, yeah. Is someone pushing me around?
1: I changed it. So now
0: am I in pain? Right. Yeah. You know what I'm saying?
2: Right.
0: So anyway.
2: Yeah. But if that was true.
0: A hot dog is what I'm trying to say.
2: Well, and if that was true, Joey Chestnut would have died at the age of four.
1: Yeah.
0: Well,
1: there you go.
0: Another good point.
2: Yeah.
0: Another good point. But,
3: yeah. I get the sense that he was, like, the last couple weeks got tough, but I think, let's say 6 months ago, he was fine.
1: He looked great.
3: Not seemed fine, but he seemed to be... Yeah.
1: Enjoying life.
3: Yeah, exactly.
0: What an original, man.
1: That, and wow.
0: What an original.
1: KSC.
0: What an original.
3: Piece of work.
0: Right?
3: Absolutely.
2: I mean, you covered him for, I mean, both stints, right?
3: Well, yeah, but the second stint, the We Believe, was the... That was the year that I was, you know, pretty close to the team.
2: Right.
3: And he was, you know, we hear him compared. You know who he's kind of a little bit like? John Madden. He was a little like John Madden. He didn't mind that his players were doing their own things as long as when they stepped onto the field, they were ready and they played hard. And that's kind of the way he coached that We Believe team. He didn't care what they did off the floor.
2: Right.
3: As long as they did what they did on the floor.
2: That's a good comp. I mean, Madden actually won a chip.
3: No doubt.
2: I was thinking earlier today about, like, Bay Area coaches who have no championship. Is there anyone more beloved than Don Nelson? Like, a coach who doesn't have a chip. Bob Melvin is a guy.
0: I mean, Kyle Shanahan, but, you know.
1: I was about to bring him up. You know I rip him for that.
2: I mean, I think that Nelly's more beloved than Shanny.
0: Yeah.
2: And, I mean, you've got Vitello and Bob Melvin and...
3: What about Dusty Baker?
1: Why are they running out of their
2: talent?
0: That's a great one.
3: Yep. And then here's the other one, not to disagree. Mariucci, but not to the level.
0: It's good.
2: No, but he might be on the Mount No Chip, but we love you more.
3: Yeah, that's what I'm trying to figure out. Who would be on that list?
2: I mean, I think Mooch is a great call.
3: What about Roger
0: Craig? Roger Craig?
2: The Hum Baby,
0: big time.
3: Yeah.
0: I mean, it's most of the coaches.
3: Yeah.
0: I mean, it is.
2: Take out
0: Boach and Steve Kerr, Bill Walsh, throwing a little Seifert there in the end. It's everybody else.
2: But there are those coaches that we don't beloved, like Jim Harbaugh and Chip Kelly and Tom Sula. We could do the Cozumel Tom Sula replay.
1: That was so
2: great. Any moment ever.
1: It was, I might watch it on the way.
2: Brian Winters, yeah. Dave Cowens, Musselman.
0: No, I'm not saying you love them all. No. I'm just saying that, I think the list of coaches we like is longer than, I guess, the four who have won, you know?
1: But Nelson was a favorite.
2: And I'm struck by, the coaches that we love who didn't win. Like, Don Nelson, We Believe, you won 5 playoff games, which is what Steph and Jimmy did 2 years ago.
1: That doesn't have a T-shirt
2: or a nickname.
1: But you could put that We Believe up to the 4. I know it's not right, but we were down and out that We Believe year. Up into, like, one of these 4 chips or Rick Barry's, it was like we won the chip. We were accepted.
3: I think
1: Warriors.
0: Look, we were dead. Could I argue for people, for fans of our age?
1: Okay.
0: That was our favorite non-championship year.
3: Oh.
0: Right?
3: Not even close.
0: Not even close.
1: Second for me, nobody asked, Weber's rookie year when they lost to Phoenix.
0: Okay.
1: But yeah,
0: and I was a huge Run TMC guy. Like there were great moments and all of that, but that was the best.
1: Lost to the Lakers.
0: That was the PGA Tour, like the PGA, the Tour Championship or whatever, they're always like, this is the fifth major. We Believe is the fifth major for Warriors seasons.
2: Great call.
3: It was incredible.
0: Yeah.
3: I mean,
0: and like, apologies never, to 75. I'm talking about fans of a certain age.
3: But that'll never be duplicated, because the thing about it was how organic it was. It's just nobody saw it coming. Yeah. And then Paul Wong holds up a sign that says, "We believe," with 10 games left in the year. They win 9 out of their last 10. And
1: wow, man. Like, did Nelly see it coming? We believe. I'm just.
3: Oh, I think he saw. He knew they could beat Dallas.
1: No, that I get.
3: He definitely did.
1: Think, man, what he did to Dirk.
3: Yeah.
2: Wow. Well, he knew Dallas, and they were 67-15. Like, that's the part that people forget. Dallas was 67-15. They were amazing in the regular year, but Avery Johnson, right. He tried
1: that
2: to do.
1: That was a bad moment.
2: He tried to do too much. He tried to, like, counter it, and, you know, Nelly knew what they wanted to do, and they went out there and they snatched it.
3: Remember the last? Remember they played the last week of the season, maybe, or with 2 weeks to go. Dallas had everything clinched, but they knew that the Warriors were right there. Like, they could have beaten the Warriors, and the Warriors wouldn't have made the playoffs. But they rested everybody, and the Warriors beat them, and then they ended up getting the Warriors that particular series. And then the Utahs. That's the
1: like,
3: one.
1: We weren't outclassed. We had That's it. We just one. Blew it.
0: How was he to you?
3: Nelly?
0: Yeah.
3: The first time, I didn't really overlap with him, because he was fired halfway through my first year. But the We Believe year was great, because I was doing sidelines, so I was like kind of around him or around the team. He never messed with me. I never messed. I mean, we would talk and
1: had a beer with him.
3: A few different times.
1: usually
3: in a group of other people, but like that's the one thing. Like he never really made a distinction between the coaching staff and like Tim Roy and Barnett and me and even the guys in the truck. Like he. That's one thing. He liked to party.
1: And he kept Montgomery staffed the second time, right?
3: Yeah.
1: How many times has that happened, Dibs?
2: Never. See and what about Smitty's over there on Grand? There's a bar on Grand Avenue in Oakland that is a true hole in the wall. And, like, up until 2022, you could still, like, fire lung darts inside. And, like, they wouldn't care. Smitty's is the name of the place. They've got about 11 bar stools and maybe one table that is teetering on three legs.
1: Okay.
2: Don Nelson.
1: That's beautiful.
2: Find him there, three or four nights a week?
3: They had.
2: At Smitty's.
3: They did have the shuffleboard game, though. That's why he was there.
2: True.
3: Well, one of the reasons why he was there. He loved to, like, bet on that. Him and a partner against Barron and Steven Jackson, and they would go there after games and play the long shuffleboard game.
0: The Del Grande Willie Nelson story was incredible. I see, that's the kind of stuff I can listen to. Tell me more about the two times you passed Willie Nelson during the week you stayed at his house. Like, just fantastic.
3: Yeah.
0: That's so
3: well, and, you know, I know for. I'm pretty sure that, you know, Raymond Ritter, the Warriors president of communications, held his rehearsal dinner on Don Nelson's property. There have been a lot of people over the years that he's just let use his, I don't know what it is, a compound.
1: We had a caller call in and say they had nowhere to sleep in Hawaii and ran into Nelson. He let him sleep in the poker room.
2: Wow.
3: Yeah. I guess the poker room is
1: pretty
3: bigger than your normal poker room.
0: Yeah. Not the basement that it is for the rest of us.
3: I mean, maybe tomorrow we try to get on Willie Nelson, Owen Wilson, and
1: that would be dope.
3: Man. Woody Harrelson.
1: But don't forget Mr. Ellis. I'm looking for him.
2: Monte.
1: Yep. That's my favorite Warrior before Steph. Wow. But what are you talking?
0: He embarrassed himself over the weekend. That's too bad.
3: He got a new job.
0: I know. Did you hear what happened in the press conference? He started talking about his playing days. Yeah. Oh, you know.
1: That's my guy.
0: I know.
1: What are we doing?
0: And I can't, I hate that stuff. I just wish the greats of the game, when you retire, find a way to either show some respect for what's now, or just stop talking.
1: But you know what?
0: Nothing sounds worse than when you're like, back in my day, we were good.
1: But what?
0: And these guys suck. Like, I can't.
1: Willard, I'm with you.
0: Stand it.
1: But what hurt me is I thought he was over this, because we had him on the show a couple years ago, Dibs. but that lets me know you left Steph and you kind of messed up. But for you to say that way, come on. Now, if Dame said it, you needed the three-pointer, just you wasn't that. I loved you.
2: I mean, he would be that, like, nowadays, but, like, when he was leaving the game, the three wasn't yet the three, and the three became the three because of his teammate, Steph Curry.
0: Yeah. It's also, so disrespectful and diminishing of what Steph is not just a three-point shooter. We know this. This is one of the all-time minted greats of the game of basketball. Dame, Monte, or throw in any other name, and my answer is no. It would not just be the same.
3: Evan told me that this morning and said, you know, Monte, something about four. He would have won four titles.
0: He said it would have been the same.
3: Yeah. Okay, so
0: the championships would have been the same.
3: Of course,
0: if it were me and Steph.
3: Yeah, that's what I said. I said, well, I'll give him two.
0: Yeah, you can
3: I'll
0: have
3: give
0: the Durant
3: two
0: ones.
3: Durant
4: I ain't
3: Spears.
4: Giving him two, and that's my guy.
0: I think I could have done the Durant ones.
4: There it is.
0: Come on.
3: Yeah, no, he could not have done. Monte couldn't have been on a team that resembled the first championship team. God love him.
2: Will Jordan Poole have the career that Monte Ellis had?
3: Oh, no.
0: No.
3: I don't think so.
2: But I do think that when I think about Jordan Poole, I think a lot about Monte, where I remember Monte early days, pre-Steph, where he was my son's favorite player at Quest. But he would go 9 for 21 and give you 25 points in a 117-108 loss. And that, to me, is kind of like Jordan Poole, a little bit. Like, he can get a bucket in a number of different ways, but can he help you win and be better?
0: Yeah.
2: I don't see it.
0: I don't know if he ever had, you know.
1: He's better than Poole.
0: Was he granted with the team? And I think that actually was his point. But I think he made it a little bit too strongly.
1: Because I could hear Fitz calling Monte when he would be in the zone.
0: Good player. Really good player. Really good player.
3: Yeah, he was an interesting player for sure. And you know, speaking of Don Nelson, he had his little bumps in the road with Don Nelson. We got Monte Ellis. He's like, well, the only way he's going to be a great player is if he's a point guard. And then they go to Monte, and he'd be like, I'm a guard. And then 3-4 months later, Nelson would be like, well, he doesn't want to be a point guard, so I won't have him be a point guard. And, you know, I just remember Monte being kind of exasperated by Don Nelson and vice versa.
0: Do you know what struck the hell out of me? We were talking about this on the Fox show last night, Monte, and this statement that he made.
1: John's using their challenges
0: in the
1: fourth
0: inning. Talking about when the old guys start talking about the current guys and everything, and now he's the GM at Alcorn State and blah, blah, blah. And I looked at his age and I'm like, he's younger than LeBron James.
2: Is he 40?
0: He's barely older than Steph.
1: Wow, man.
0: Monte Ellis is 40 years old.
2: Wow.
3: That is amazing.
0: Isn't that crazy?
3: That is crazy.
0: That stopped me in my tracks.
1: And his career ended sooner, like faster for these times. Like, man.
2: Yeah. I mean, shout out mopeds. Yeah. I'm sure that didn't help.
3: Yeah.
1: Oh, there you go.
3: I think he had knee problems at the end of his career, and that took away. But remember when he came out of high school, he had, I want to say his junior year, he missed his whole junior year because of a knee injury. And then he decides to come out. And then the reason he lasted till 40 was because everybody was scared of his knee. But Mullen tells a great story about going down to, what the heck was his town in Mississippi?
2: Jackson.
3: Or Lanier or something like that.
0: Lanier High School. Born in Jackson.
2: Oh, yeah.
3: Just, I think he went to watch him play and he's like, he had 68. I'm like, what do you mean? He had 68 points. I'm serious. Like, he scored like crazy in high school.
1: Mm. Damn. Yeah,
0: so. Great player.
2: It's like Guru playing with his kid over the weekend.
1: Yeah, I wish.
2: 68
1: yeah,
2: points.
1: Man.
0: I love that you're counting turnovers and assists.
1: Well,
0: so
1: the lady does. They do the stats.
0: Oh,
1: I just
0: there was somebody that did that. I was like, is this guy out there?
1: But I kind of knew.
2: And she texted me that he was a minus 14 for the game.
1: We didn't get that.
2: Well, and you only had five players, right?
1: Yeah, only five.
2: So you're playing, like, it's 20 minutes running.
1: Yeah, two timeouts, 15-minute mark and 7 for me, and I call them. If we're on a run, timeout. We only got 5. I need to breathe.
2: So, like, huffing and puffing? Like, were you, like, winded,
1: no,
2: like, up and down?
1: Good. Well, this last team was, their style was kind of slow, so I was okay.
2: No shot clock?
1: Yeah, no. No shot clock.
2: Right.
1: Yeah. Two timeouts, 15 and 7 minutes.
2: What was the
3: hydration breaks?
2: Exactly.
1: No, I'm out there. We have no subs. I'm banging and going up against all these.
3: It's a pickup game.
1: Hey, we were on a fast break one time. Timeout.
3: The game is up to 11.
1: Wow. No, no. There is no game.
2: It's an adult league game.
1: It's an adult league. 20-minute running clock.
2: Yeah, yeah.
3: You're playing in those still?
1: Yeah.
2: It's because his kid needed a fifth.
1: His daddy.
2: They called dad.
1: My mother, they were going the other way, and I'm like, time out. It's 7:50. I need some time.
3: I need to catch you, little young buggers.
1: But, Scotty, it's that two dudes. No, we lost by 15. Two cats from Yuba College, junior college, guards looking like Mark Price. Must just give my son the business. I told him on the way home. I said, that was great, D, but that was a better shot. Just killing us.
2: Mark Price putting him on him.
1: Just killing
2: us. A six-foot white guy with like a nice.
1: 6'2", 3".
2: Yeah, exactly. Yeah.
1: One was a little taller, dunking out. On the way home, I was like, little D, I know about me. But they took you to the woods.
2: What was the age of the next youngest person on the floor? Because you are 50. We don't talk about
1: it. 25. They're all 24. Daryl's 8.
2: So the next youngest person was 25.
1: Yeah, on our team. And all I demanded was give it to me on the post. Just give it to me on the post.
3: And then what?
1: We'll score. You know.
2: But I saw you went 3 for 8, so.
1: Yeah, I missed some.
3: Okay. I thought it was 3 for 7.
1: But the problem, guy, real quick, nobody cares, is defense.
3: Oh.
1: Dude, I'm going up against Thundercats, man. And I just don't have it.
3: Of course not. What are you trying to do?
1: Like a spaghetti noodle on here.
2: I can't see it.
1: It's kind of like, anyway.
2: I talked to Susan. Did you at least use your fouls?
5: You got to go out there and be tough.
1: I'm playing hard. I'm using my fouls.
3: Thank God, no subs.
1: Yeah. Dude, no more.
2: Shout out TLC, no subs.
3: What's
2: no scrubs.
3: 20-minute halves?
1: 20-minute halves.
3: Running clock?
1: Yeah, so I called a timeout.
3: Until he calls timeout.
1: 15 and 7. On a fast break, study, timeout. Anyway.
3: What do you guys got going today?
0: I mean, we'll reminisce about Nelly as well, and Larry Riley's going to come on.
1: Oh, you got, okay, awesome.
0: But Niners camp as well. Matt Barrels is going to come on, and... yeah, you know, one thing I wanted to ask people, is this the worst Giants season ever? Like
1: it
0: ever.
1: Feels that way to me.
0: And when I say ever, just whatever y'all can remember.
1: I'm being real.
0: I can't remember ever feeling like this in the month of August.
1: Yeah, I'm with you, Will.
0: This is like...
1: And I still look at them on paper. I know guys are hurt or out and feel like this is not acceptable.
0: Of course not.
1: Again, well, you're out of challenges in the fourth inning.
0: Well, you're amazing for even being that tapped in.
2: Yep.
0: I'm
1: telling on myself, Diz, get a life, cool.
0: The disinterest is, I've never felt this before. This early. Sure, the last week, but like, this is, all I know from the weekend is Devers didn't run again. I got that message. That
3: happened. Well, something happened with Roop, too.
0: Oh, yeah, he stared down Tony Vitello.
1: Yeah, right? No, he went like
0: he's a little bit too much of a red ass for my taste.
1: And he walked the bases loaded of all the time to come out, bud.
2: Give me the ball.
1: I said, who are you?
0: Landon, like.
1: I'm with you. Ain't Webb.
0: This has been a weird year for you.
1: No doubt about it.
0: I would hit the brakes. Call timeout at 15 and 7, Landon.
1: And he had your back when you wrote the stuff on the hat Tony has, and this is how you repay him.
2: Right. Yeah. I just wonder if you did like an honest, anonymous poll of players in that clubhouse, like who is pro Tony and who's anti? It feels to me like if Landon Roop is showing him up in that fashion, and Logan already was a little confused when he got pulled, and you got veterans like Rafi Devers who's not running out
1: a
2: hit in the field. Like, I just wonder, and I know it's not going to happen, but I wonder what needs to happen to get these guys to buy in.
0: Well, I think there's also a fair question, though. Let's say half of them don't like Tony Vitello. Is the answer then to move on from Vitello? I mean, who the hell? Logan Webb, that's a different answer for me.
2: Yeah.
0: But how many dudes in that clubhouse have the cachet for me to give a crap if you like the manager or not? Do you know what I mean?
2: Not many.
0: And Landon Roop ain't one of them yet.
3: Right. Well, to me, it's like, okay, the veterans, Devers, Adamas, Chapman, and Webb. It's like, well... they're going to play.
0: Right.
3: So, maybe they don't think he's a great manager, but he doesn't have to manage them. He just has to put them into the lineup. I do think that the younger players, you know, they're more fair game in terms of, I'll bet you a lot of the younger players do like and respect Vitello.
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9: Welcome back into Best of the Game here on 95.7 The Game. Steven Rizzotto with you for the next half an hour as we continue reflecting on the life and legacy of the legend Don Nelson, who was the head coach of the Warriors for a long time, second all-time in head coach victories in the NBA. He passed away at his home at the age of 86 over the weekend, and there's nobody better at this station to talk about the 2000s basketball in the Bay Area than Matt Steinmetz. We know Steiny could talk a lot about a lot of things, but there's nothing that gets him smiling more, that gets him more nostalgic than those Warrior teams of the 90s and 2000s, especially the We Believe Warrior teams, where Don Nelson was just a staple as the head coach of that team. And Steiny had on one of his friends from the beat way back in the day, Dave Del Grande. And let me tell you, this was, for me, the conversation of the entire day here at 95.7 The Game. So much conversation. Dave Del Grande, for one, was friends with Don Nelson. They had a lot of interesting, let's say, outings that happened. And Matt Steinmetz, Daryl the Guru Johnson, they did a great job with this interview. So I'm not going to hype it up. It lives up to the hype. I'll just say that. But let's take a listen. Steiny and Guru joined by Dave Del Grande, longtime beat writer covering the Golden State Warriors. And it was just a trip down memory lane and a lot of good nuggets here. So let's take a listen right here. Dave Del Grande on Best of the Game from earlier today with Steiny and Guru.
10: Dave Del Grande going to join us momentarily. Let me tell you a little bit about Dave. 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They had a professional relationship, and they remained friends until Don passed yesterday. All guests on 95.7 The Game appear on the River Islands. 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Dave Del Grande joining us on 95.7 The Game. Hey, Dave, thanks for joining us, man. Really appreciate it.
11: Thanks for having me.
10: I mean, you knew Don Nelson, you know, extremely well. I know that you kept in touch with him after, you know, you both, you know, stopped doing what you were doing, and you went down to Hawaii a few times. Just

0: Us about Don Nelson and the Don Nelson you knew.
1: Well, one of the most generous and nicest men I've ever met. And like you said, I speak mostly about him off the court than on the court. But even when he was coaching, he was very generous. I can't tell you the number of times when the Warriors had a homestand. And, you know, it was an open invitation to the media, at least to some of us, to come join him down at Ricky's, where he'd be watching games with Donnie and Ed Gregory and, you know, sometimes St. Jean. And, you know, we'd go down there on, you know, Tuesday nights. We'd watch a doubleheader on TV, you know, enjoy beers, all you can eat. I mean, I never paid a cent. And the funny thing about that is that it was never a situation where he was giving away trade secrets. Don Nelson was one of these guys, and you know, I'm not saying this is necessarily unique. There's a lot of heck, Matt, probably you fit into this category as well. He could absorb information. It didn't matter how many people were talking to him, how many people were laughing in the background, how many beers he'd had. He could absorb information with the best of them. And just in watching, you know, like I said, there was never one time during, you know, probably, oh God, you know, 100, 200 times that we did this. And where, you know, where he would say out loud, oh boy, look at Nash. He can't go to his left. You know, we need to do, you know, write that down, Eddie. You know, we'll put that in our scouting report. It just became a part of, you know, his knowledge of the game. And, you know, like you said, I played golf with Don. Oh my God. I got to say 200 times. And there were, you know, during the off season, he would, you know, he lived in Alameda, right? I lived in Hayward. Steve Tatey covered the team for the Contra Costa Times a lot. Steve was a very good golfer. But, I mean, literally, Don, almost every single day of the off season, Don would call me at 8 a.m. and say, where are we golfing today? And I said, Don, you're the one with the contacts. You know, I can't make this decision. You know, you need to tell me what course can you get us onto for free. And Don would basically said, well, that, you know, that's unlimited. I can get us onto any course. And then I would say, well, you know, we haven't been to the Olympic Club in a while. And Don would say, okay, let me make a call. And he called me back in 10 minutes and say, okay, pick me up at 9 or we're tee off at 10. You know, where's Katie play today? And, I mean, almost literally every single day of the off season. And like I said, I mean, we never, we could have shared a card 150 different times. He never once said anything about basketball.
0: Wow.
1: It was just all about, a friendly round of golf. You know, he's had a little wager going on sure. the side. And same thing, you know, I mean, again, if I play golf with Don, you know, 150 times, you can count on less than one hand the number of times that I paid the green fees.
0: Wow. I love that. Dave, real quick here, I have a character flaw. I'll ask you a question, and before you answer, I'll give you my answer. So I'm not going to do that here. But I was just thinking, driving in when I got the news yesterday, do you think Nelly was properly appreciated for his coaching career, or will people appreciate his influence more now that he's gone?
1: You're not going to answer that?
0: No,
1: you're not feeling good today.
0: No, I have the answer. I don't want to give it to you before you answer.
1: To be honest with you, I think he's gotten probably too much credit over the years. Because not because he didn't deserve a lot of credit, but you know, he's considered one of the great coaches of all time, and everybody you talk to, I heard your interview with Tim Hardaway a little earlier. I mean, everybody loves the guy, whether you played for him or not. Even guys who played for him for 1 year, maybe just an Olympic, Olympic thing, whatever it might have been. Everybody who played for him loved him, for the most part. But you know, let's be honest, he never won a championship, and he, you know, his teams. He coached the Warriors 10 years. and they made the playoffs 5. I mean, don't

0: quote me on those exact numbers, but, you know, half the time they made it, half the time they didn't. You don't, to be considered a great coach or baseball manager or whatever you want, batting 50-50 like that, making the playoffs when, you know, basically half the league's making it. You don't see a whole lot of those guys getting the accolades that Nelson has gotten. Mm. I compare the Warriors situation when I covered the team to the Utah Jazz. The Utah Jazz at that time had Stockton and Malone, and Jerry Sloan was the coach. And they made the playoffs every year. They made the finals twice. They dominated the Warriors. They overpowered the Warriors a lot, except for one playoff series. Jerry Sloan has a far better winning percentage than Don. Has far better playoff, numbers than Don. And yet you ask anybody in the NBA world, who is the better coach? There's just no comparison. Don Nelson gets far greater accolades than Jerry Sloan. And so to me, I got no problem with that I think I've said this back then, and I still would stand by it. Man, I wouldn't trade those 10 Nelson years for any 10 Sloan years. I don't care how many times Utah made the playoffs. They bored people to death. Whereas the Warriors, the great thing about the Warriors is, you say, well, geez, Nelson, he basically had a 500 record here or whatever. But because of their style of play, the Warriors dictated, even against the best teams, whether they won or lost. Because if the Warriors came out and they were hitting all their shots and running up and down the court, it didn't matter how good the opponent was. The Warriors, were going to beat you. Now, unfortunately, because they played no defense, the nights when they weren't shooting 55%, which was half the time, well, guess what? They had very little chance of winning those games. But it's kind of a unique thing where you're not as good as, 10, 12 different teams in the league, but yet every time you take the court, you got a chance to win that game. If Mully's on tonight, if Richmond's on tonight, if Hardaway's on tonight, we're going to win this game based strictly on the fact that our coach is willing to be a little different and put us in a situation where, you give us a chance to win.
1: Dave Del Grande joining us on 95.7 The Game, longtime beat writer for the Oakland Tribune, covered Don Nelson during his career, and also became friends with Don Nelson over the years. When I came on in the mid-90s, Nelson had a great relationship with a big core of the writers. I know you guys talked off the record frequently. I mean, were there ever any instances where Don got mad at you for what you wrote?
0: Yes. one in particular, it didn't happen a whole lot, right? But one in particular, I never really appreciated how much he denigrated his big men. Now, granted, they weren't great, right? They weren't great players. But you know what? Chris Gatling and Victor Alexander, Tyrone Hill, these guys poured their heart and soul into being the best, being the best possible big man they could, knowing that they were going up against David Robinson and Duncan and Shaq, having very little chance in those matchups. Well, I remember on one road trip that I took, the Warriors had played, I want to say, against the Nets and lost. And after the game, Don just ripped into Gatling and Alexander about how poorly we need to rebound better. These guys were terrible, blah, blah, blah, blah. And it's like, you're expecting Gatling to out-rebound Gerrit Coleman? No, that's not going to happen. He's guarding the wrong guy. He should be guarding a smaller guy, And so it bothered me. And then the next night they played in Atlanta, and game went into overtime, and Don just sat there and let, Tim Hardaway dictate, whether they were going to win or lose. They didn't run any plays, and they took terrible shots in the overtime, and they lost. And so afterward, I wrote this story about how what a terrible game he coached. And I said, to be honest with you, the only reason the game went into overtime

0: was because his assistant coach, Popovich, you know, tugged on his jacket a couple of times and told him to wake up, you know? And so then we get, you know, two nights later, they're playing at Detroit. It just so happened that because of the finances of the paper, I had to fly to Boston and then drive to Detroit for this next game. In fact, so Steve Cady and I did it together, you know, to save money for our papers. And so I got to Detroit pretty late. I mean, like an hour before the game. And as soon as I got there, Popovich comes up to me, right? I mean, you know, because you're preparing for the game. You know, Popovich, he's serious. He's not going to talk to anybody before the game. He sees me, you know, coming, sitting down in the press room or at the press table, wherever. He says, "Hey, I need to talk to you." And I said, "Sure, all right, great. What about?" We step aside over in a corner, and he says, Nelly's all pissed off. He read your article from the Atlanta game, and he says that's a bunch of baloney, da da da da. And he sent me over to talk to you. Popovich, you know? And there's some flunky that he sent over there. And I said, "Hey," I said, "tell me you didn't pull on his jacket a couple of times during that game." And he laughed. Nelson always forgotten, you know, the next day. So, yeah, he did every once in a while get a little angry, even with guys like me who, you know, didn't, you know, but let's be honest, I wasn't the one out there breaking, you know, big stories like Bucher and Steinmetz and these enterprising guys who were really the guys causing trouble.
1: Oh, man, Dave, a bunch of good stuff. Keep it going. Hey, let me ask you this. When people look back, let's just say 40 to 50 years from now, what do you think they should remember most about Don Nelson, not just as the coach, but the man?
0: Well, I mean, the more you got to know him off the court, the greater your appreciation of him was, because as great a coach as he was far greater than that off the court. Like I said, just an incredibly generous man. I mean, who was I? I mean, I wasn't a big-time, you know, sports writer. I wasn't a guy that he needed to, you know, offer free rounds of golf so that, you know, to be my friend or whatever. I mean, it was the other way around. It was like every time he called, it was like, wow, you know, Don Nelson's on the line. You know, excuse me, I need to step into the other room. I just think that every time that we'd go out, it just seemed that, you know, even in Hawaii, where he was, at least initially, you know, he wasn't all that well recognized, but as soon as one person recognized him, and then, you know, so we're talking 40 years ago, right?
1: Right.
0: Things were different back then. You know, you treat celebrities today a little bit more, you know, different. You see LeBron James walking down the street, and 90% of the people not only are, you know, recognizing him, but are hounding him. Back then, Don Nelson could play a round of golf, and maybe 10 people would recognize him. But I'll tell you what, he went out of his way to meet 10 more. And he was this supersized, bigger than life figure that, you know, maybe if you didn't know him, you were hesitated walking up to him. I don't want to interrupt, you know, some of these coaches these days, some of these players these days, who knows, you know, what they're going to say to you or walk the other way. Oh, he was just incredibly kind a funny story that I have. Again, I'm a nobody, right? Don liked me because we were similar golf scores. So we could play a nice competitive match. So one time, he invites me over to Hawaii for a week to golf with him, right? And so I go over there, and, you know, I get there, and Don picks me up at the airport, and he's not headed in the right direction, right? And I said, "Don, where are we going?" And he says, "Well, they're renovating my house." And I thought, oh, great. You know, and he didn't tell me I was going to have to pay for my hotel. You know, not sure I have enough money for this, you know. And so And Don says, I'm going to put you up with one of my friends if that's okay. And I said, oh, geez, this does not sound good. You know, does the guy even know you're dropping me off on his doorstep? You know, turns out it was Willie Nelson. Exactly. He takes me down to Willie Nelson's castle, you know, and even see Willie. He, Don basically opened the door and said, okay, we're here. You know, go in and find your room. Like, this isn't a hotel, you know. it was, you know, and I stayed, you know, so I stayed in Willie's place for an entire week. Now, I probably saw him twice the entire, you know, I wasn't about to go downstairs if he had guests or whatever. I had no interest in getting to know Willie Nelson or bothering him or whatever. I just felt, okay, you're going to be in this North Castle over here, this tower. Okay. And then I, you know, by 8 a.m., Don called and said, okay, I'm outside picking you up. Let's go golf. And then, whatever, 10 p.m., after two rounds of golf and free lunch and free dinner, you know, drink all the everything we could, you know, I could drink. He dropped me off on Willie's doorstep again and said, okay, I'll call you tomorrow at 8. but just, you know, my point is he probably could have done that with 15 other friends,
1: wow,
0: you know, that he had. And this was just, like I said, this isn't Milwaukee where, you know, he probably everybody in town knew him. This was on an island where 95% of the people had no idea who he was.
1: Right. Hey, Dave, I have a vague recollection of him getting mad at you once because you said something like you compared him to Guy Lewis, who was the Houston Cougars coach. They must have, you said something about he just rolled the ball out, and I think he got mad at you.
0: Yes, that is true. I didn't necessarily think that was a bad thing. I mean, crying out loud, you know, Guy Lewis, you know, Coach Feislam at JAMA, you know, to their greatness. You know, their styles were similar. You know, I mean, obviously, Guy Lewis had Elijah Wan playing center for him, and Don didn't. But you know, they played a fun style like that. I do remember one time saying that, and then, trust me, I never said that a second time.
1: Wow. Hey, Dave, man, thank you so much.
2: Great. Thanks so much.
1: Great stuff. This is what people love to hear, man. So really appreciate you coming on with us and giving us your time.
0: Well, man, I've got a million Nelson stories, and you know, unfortunately, he's not with us anymore, but I'll tell you what, he's going to be with me the rest of my life.
1: Because, awesome.
0: People love hearing his stories, and it's not because they love the way I tell stories. It's all about Don.
1: So, beautiful.
0: Thanks for having me on.
1: Absolutely, Dave. Take care, buddy. That's Dave Del Grande, former Oakland Tribune Warriors
2: stuff,
1: beat
2: man.
1: Writer. Covered Don Nelson for all of his career here in Golden State.
2: And you could and say it's Donnie if it needs to be said, because I feel like it does. I mean, you hear guys on a roll just sharing stories, and I'm like, I could do that for 2 hours, right? Then I wanted to ask him, was he going to the service? That's where you what? Who is that? Is that any of my business? So you wouldn't have been offended had you been him and I asked you that. I was as going out like, you know what I mean? Will you be attending the service? Like, or is that like, who are you, dude?
1: You want me to text him and ask him?
2: No, I just would have been foul me asking him that on the air.
1: He's invited.
2: Okay.
1: It's just probably a matter. My understanding is there's going to be something in Dallas.
2: Okay.
1: You know, there's going to obviously be a lot of.
2: He was rolling.
1: Yeah. Dang it. I wanted to ask Dave about this story, but I didn't have the details, but now I do have the details. And I kind of remember this at the time. So late in Nelson's career, he got a letter from a woman who said that she was his daughter. He had an affair, yeah. I guess, or he was with a woman. She got pregnant, had the daughter, and when the daughter turned like 30 years old, Don didn't know anything about her.
2: Oh,
1: apparently she wrote him a letter and said, "Hey, you know, I'm your daughter. This is my mom." Blah blah blah blah blah. And Don Nelson was like, "Oh my God, that's great! You know, let's meet. Come join the family." I went and from the day he found that out,

0: he was just like, okay, yeah, you know, I was
1: their best friend,
0: whatever. But no, like she's in his life now.
2: And she was not in his life.
0: Correct.
2: With him knowing, he
0: didn't even know.
2: That is just that speaks to the man I'm talking about.
0: Yeah, I mean,
2: so wow, Steiny.
0: But yeah, I do kind of remember that. Like I remember him telling a story. He's like, I found out I had a daughter.
2: Could you imagine picking up this your seed?
0: I thought great,
2: but you missed 30 years.
0: Yeah, I know.
2: But you move and cherish it. But man,
0: yeah.
3: All right, what a time! What a storytelling display there from Dave Del Grande. It's Willie Nelson's house. That was the highlight for me. Really cool stuff and really great stuff all the way around. Matt Steinmetz, Daryl the Guru Johnson, all of our hosts all day long. Willard Dibbs, the guys in the morning, the Joes, breaking down the life and career of a true legend. All right, that's going to do it for us here on Best of the Game. We are signing off. We'll be bright and early tomorrow with the morning roast with Joe Spadoni and Joe Shasky, 6 a.m. to 10 a.m. Join us there. But for now, we're signing off. 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
1: 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And in 3 years, a multicultural migration grew a sleepy trading post of 800 to a city of over 250,000. 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
4: The Royals have just hit a two-run homer at Dodger Stadium off Tarek Skubal, and it's Kansas City 3-0 at LA. In the bottom of the third, Jack Caglione with all three RBIs. At San Francisco, the Giants lead Houston 2-1 in the top of the sixth. The Rays have won six games in a row, but it's the A's 3-1 over Tampa Bay in the bottom of the fifth inning. To the sixth, Milwaukee still leading 2-1 at San Diego. Arizona got a first inning grand slam from Nolan Arenado and leads 7-0 over Colorado at the end of four. Bottom of the fifth in Anaheim, Angels tied 1-1 with Texas. Already Mets and Minnesota with wins. Philadelphia held on 6-5 at St. Louis, and Toronto beat Boston and Sonny Gray 2-1. The Dallas Cowboys gave defensive tackle Quinnen Williams a 3-year extension. WNBA, Atlanta sent Toronto to a ninth straight loss, 107-95. I'm Steve DeSager.
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9: 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But we got more NFL on the way. Big day in training camp. Big last couple of days in training camp. But a couple of big baseball stories. And, one hits me a little bit, Steve. I really feel like, you know, driving into work, you know, I'm listening to the Braves and the Mets and seeing where the entire Twitter for the United States is all about the Braves-Mets game. And I'm like, wow, this is insane.
11: Really?
9: Yeah. I mean, with the starting pitching for the Braves and the Mets winning. And I'm saying to myself, boy, you know, the Mets are really at that major league part of the season where Lou Brown comes in and says, I figured it's going to take 36 wins in our last 47 games to make the playoffs. And they pull the thing where, you know, all the pictures off the owners. I wonder if that's what Andy Green did. He came in and said,
11: about that time, yeah.
9: I figure it's going to take 36 wins to get to 85. And every time we get a win, we'll take a piece off of Steve Cohen. And like Cohen's in some sort of, you know, bathing suit outfit. Because now all the Mets had to do was trade away their four best relievers who were part of a top five bullpen, and now they can't lose. Right? It's, like that's the walking definition of that's baseball.
4: It's kind of like Detroit that's a couple baseball. Of years ago, Sellers, yeah. and oh, here they are yeah. in the playoffs winning. Look it's kind of like Detroit this year where they trade Skubal and traded Casey Mize, yeah. by the way, who's
9: all they
4: pitching
9: do is
4: elsewhere
9: give up.

0: rests its case.
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0: Arizona and gave up two. He returned at Wrigley for the Dodgers last Tuesday and gave up a run. Let's see about tonight. Oh, this is going to be drama in our final segment this evening of this hour.
1: You know we have another hour after this, right?
2: Okay.
0: Of this hour.
1: Okay, this hour. Very good. All right, very good.
0: I'm saying...
1: You thought you were going home at 10.
0: No, no.
1: When the Dodgers game is over, I'm going home.
0: That was a declaration. I'm saying one way or another, this is over in the next segment at Dodger Stadium.
1: Thank you, Steve-O. All right, coming up next, yeah, we'll keep you updated on Sweating Diaz in the ninth plus. An NBA story. This story I saw earlier today, I still can't believe it's true, but it is. Jason Smith, Steve DeSager in for Harmon, Fox Sports Radio.
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Timmy from Busco, Indiana, says he hooked them up with a Fazoli's gift card. All right, there you go. Looks just wonderful there. What else? We have bail money from Johnny Q.

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1: Now, Maller's Mountain of Money.
2: Good Lord, that's a lot of money.
1: Do you have what it takes to get to the top? Probably not.
0: All right, here we go. Let's have some fun here. What do you say? Time now for Maller's Mountain of Money. Let's welcome in our contestants. We have Justin, who's in Pennsylvania. Hello, Justin. Welcome.
3: How you doing, Ben?
0: I'm hanging in there, my man. You're going to play. Who do you want to partner up with, Justin?
3: You.
0: All right, we're in it to win it. Hold on. What do you do for work, Justin? Quickly.
3: Uber.
0: Uber. All right, very good. All right, hold on a sec. And we have Scott in the Commonwealth. Punch the right line up. That's not the right line. Here we go. Hello, Scott. Welcome.
4: Hey, Ben. How's it going, man?
0: All right, buddy. You're going to play the game. Who do you want to partner up with, my man?
4: Well, I'll take Coop.
0: All right.
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0: 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And all you do is you type in Ben Maller Show. It'll come up there, and you click on the thingamajig there, and you follow it, and then it'll show up, and you can listen however you want. Every hour, the whole show, the whole Megillah, or you can listen to little bite-sized pieces. Little bite-sized. And there's also, it's been cannibalized, there's a best-of version, which is all of 2.3 seconds long today. 2.3 seconds long. So check it out.
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0: All right, let's do it. Here we go. Cite the Bite. Let's go to the audio tape. Someone from sports the last 7 to 10 days.

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0: Doesn't seem like the right that doesn't seem like the right matchup.
1: Yeah, that doesn't seem like his winnable one. I'm assuming it was based on his schedule.
0: Oh, you know? Maybe that's what it is. Because they might get shut out for that one.
1: you might want that seat that
0: you can't see, you know?
1: Were you surprised he never went to another team throughout the course of his career?
0: You know, if you know Fitz, and I'm sure you've met him through the years.
1: Played
0: against him. It doesn't surprise me. It doesn't surprise me. He's that type of guy, man. Just a super loyal dude, understands the value of building in the community. And for what it's worth, this was one of those rare instances where the organization felt the same exact way about him that he did. Because a lot of us are loyal guys, you know, but when it's time to go, sometimes if you want to keep playing, you got to go. Arizona Cardinals didn't force Larry to have to do that, and Larry Fitzgerald gladly did what he needed to do to stay there. So it worked out for everybody, man. He's a Cardinal, and I would say, you know, I know Aeneas Williams jumps out there. I know, obviously, Pat jumps out there at you in terms of his service and giving his life for our country. But I got to say, Larry Fitzgerald, in my book, is – probably the greatest Arizona Cardinal ever.
1: Yeah, I mean, look, he's a Hall of Famer, played there all 17 years of his career. Obviously was an incredible talent as far as the player, 11 Pro Bowls, and obviously some All-Pro honors to go along with that. Walter Payton, Man of the Year. So to your point about everything he represented there, he was obviously the pinnacle of, I think, what an organization would hope to have in a guy they drafted, a guy they extended, a guy they continually kept on the roster. Back to my initial question, though, 16 different quarterbacks threw at least one touchdown pass to Larry Fitzgerald during the course of his NFL career. Pretty crazy.
0: You know, he had more tackles than he had drops in his NFL career.
1: Yeah.
0: That is crazy. You had more tackles in your NFL career than you did drops. That is what you call sure-handed, or you just had to play a lot of defense. One of the two.
1: Well, and there's a couple things, too, that stand out in talking about just his career. One, the 16 different quarterbacks, but he still maintained a really high level of production, even into his late 30s. You know, and I think the other thing that he did that was interesting was he transitioned from really an outside receiver to a guy who played more within the slot. And you're asked to do so many different things in doing that, but he was able to make the adjustment and at the same time was able to transition to a spot that requires sometimes a different feel for how you're going to run your routes, play the game. A lot of those tight window catches or going across the middle, I mean, he was still up for that challenge at the latter part of his career. So just a true legend, truly an honor. And this is obviously no surprise to anyone who is a Cardinals fan and watched him.
0: Hey, man, I got to say, I didn't feel like you dropped your phone in between your seat or in the back seat of the car. I felt like you drove very well today, bro. You got us from point A to point B. We got to the destination, man. Job well done, bro. Job well done.
1: Big thank you to Pete Prisco, our guest today, Patty Sweka, obviously, and Mighty Mark behind the scenes, and obviously you. You're making the conversation easy for me. So
0: all good.
1: We will be back tomorrow on Two Pros. Again, no Joe, but we'll be back. Thanks for joining us. Have a great day.
0: Bye.
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8: Is the criticism of the Buffalo Bills' new stadium fair or foul? Is it fair or foul? So after an expedited booth review, the criticism of the $2.2 billion stadium is fair ball! Fair ball! In fact, both feet were in bounds, and it was a fair ball. Now, in the age we're in right now, and what an age to be alive. Oh, how great it is. You've got PSLs. The Bills are now entering that world. This is absolutely worthy of criticism. In this age we're in with the PSLs and all that, you're paying top dollar for the right to get into the stadium. You expect and deserve the basic creature comforts that come with that. This is what we're doing. The transaction is you're going to be price gouged as a customer. We are going to take the child's college fund so you can go watch the team. And in return, we're going to give you a Jumbotron, a giant Jumbotron that you really can be impressed. You know, it's something that's got some size to it and all that stuff and all the things that you need. No blocked sight lines. Right? Scaffolding. This thing looked like it was designed by somebody who designed a mall back in the 1980s or 70s. You know, it's like, I'd love to see the blueprints. What architect decided, oh, this is a good idea. Yeah, that'll add some character to it. Yeah, that's it. Now, don't sell the Bills Mafia, and don't buy this if you're a Bills Mafia person. Don't buy this bull crap. I'm already seeing it. Well, it's part of the charm. It's part of that.
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1: Okay, people, mine starts here.

0: scent of LJ. His arms like draped over like the little, whatever it is, like the little line barrier thing. And he's just watching.
1: Yeah.
0: He's just soaking it all in. He loves it. Yeah. He just loves to be there.
2: They have this like jumbo screen that has a, it's basically a camera is on the actual little field. So as he's running around, he looks up at the Jumbotron. And if you hear some of the videos, he's like, that's me.
0: That's awesome.
2: And he just absolutely loves it. He was this close to hitting it over that fence. Oh. He hit it off the wall a couple times, three quarters of the way up. I think by the end of this year, meaning like late September, he might be able to park one out.
0: Okay. Like Drew Gilbert last night?
2: Well, I mean, have there been any other 2.5-year-olds to be able to park one out of that ballpark at his age? I don't know.
0: At his age,
2: I'm trying
0: well.
2: To make the Guinness Book of World Records. No, I'm just teasing.
0: That's great. Shasky Marinovich, we are coming to you live from the Laughing Monk Studios. Laughing Monk, righteously brewed in San Francisco. But you were at the game. Like it says the attendance is 28,000 on a Monday where you're 20 games under 500.
2: There were a lot of people out there.
0: Wow.
2: I mean, so many dorks wearing the Harry Potter jerseys.
0: Dorks?
2: Yeah, dorks. What? Yeah.
0: Mr. Star Wars guy can't say that.
2: They were like, do you want the jersey? I was like, no.
3: Secretly, he did.
0: Secretly, he wanted to get one for LJ. But, like, I didn't see what it was because it was a special ticket thing.
2: No, honestly, I got there so early, I didn't even, they didn't have the boxes ready.
0: Okay. Because
2: I was there for a Giants community.
0: Oh, nice.
2: Kind of like a meeting.
0: Oh, okay.
2: We have this project going on here, and I'll just represent it real quick.
0: Say it.
2: We have a project that we're really trying to work with, and I'm hoping Supervisor Chan is listening to me right now. I grew up two blocks away from Crocker Park. My mom still lives there. It's a park I take my son to. I play games at for SFYBL. We have over 5,500 youth baseball players at minimum amongst three different leagues. I mean, there might be more because you never know what the overlap number is.
0: Sure.
2: You know, you don't know. But, I mean, you're talking almost 5,500 kids that are looking for ball fields to play. And right now, there are only so many places to play. And so Park and Rec themselves, the gardeners themselves, they have acknowledged that they've done all the studies and everything. And it's just impossible for them to be able to pour the resources in, given the budget that we have, into these grass fields that are dead. I mean, these fields are destroyed. They're very dangerous. The facility at Crocker Park is extremely dangerous. The lighting is awful. And adjacent to where all the ballparks are,
0: I'm looking at it right now, yeah.
2: Adjacent to where all the baseball fields are is this renovated soccer field that they did about 20 to 25 years
0: ago. Looks great.
2: It's one of the greatest things the community has ever had happen. It cleared out the bushes. It removed all the bush bums. It has been family friendly. It has been used by the public 24/7, 365, all ages, all genders, all economic backgrounds. You're able to play under the lights, rain or shine, all year round. And as someone who grew up in that neighborhood, whose mother still lives in that neighborhood, my mom says it's one of the greatest things that ever happened to the Excelsior. And, you know, Sunnydale projects are right there. And, you know, Geneva and Bayview, it's all kind of converging right there. And there's a beautiful, actual real park in McLaren that's adjacent to this park. So there's plenty of dog spaces.
0: Right.
2: There's plenty of open spaces for elderly that want to walk. Because we don't want to remove, you know, open spaces for everyone else that doesn't play sports. Right. You know, it's deeper than just the kids that play sports. It's for the whole community. And for every tree that's either being displaced or removed completely because those eucalyptus are dead, we are replacing two. For every tree we replace,
0: we're planting two
2: new trees.
0: Okay.
2: We're planting new vegetation, new lights. So I think this is a win-win. There's a lot of misinformation, and that's what it is. Like, there's a lot of misinformation by a very angry group of people out there that don't live in the neighborhood, that don't utilize said park, that are really trying to fight it's cancerous. The plastics are cancerous. The turf that came out 25 years ago
0: is not the same.
2: Is not the same of the quality of the cork and the turf that we use today. And anyone whose child participates in youth sports will tell you that the new turf, though it does have some negatives here and there, for the most part, is the most playable surface possible, is a safe surface, especially for the younger ages that aren't as explosive. They're not $100 million athletes training on it 24/7. They're just not moving at a speed that severe injuries can happen, like it does in the NFL, for example. Sure.

0: It's just, it's not apples to apples. It's a totally disingenuous argument. But, I mean, I've got an entire PowerPoint on why this Crocker Park project needs to be pushed through. And there's a lot of misinformation that's been out there by a very misinformed group that seems to be very angry. And my job, honestly, as someone who really cares about my community, is I'm going to go tit for tat and try to explain why this is great for everyone. And look, I'll listen. It's not perfect. We had a lot of cricket players. There's a community of Polynesian cricket players.
1: Okay.
0: And they want to make sure that their cricket field is not taken away. Dude, I totally agree. I don't play cricket, but I don't want to take away.
1: Is that field that's all the way in the, like, the left corner? Okay.
0: Yeah. I don't want to take away from that. I own a dog. My dogs walk Crocker Park. So we're going to have a dog park. All right. We want better facilities and better infrastructure. And then if Park and Rec is going to be on board, which they completely are, we need the supervisor to get them on. So that's what the meeting was. So I brought son out there as I get on my high horse. I get my son out there.
1: LJ's the closer. Is that what you're telling me?
0: Well, Michelle works late, so I had to bring him.
1: Sure.
0: Babysitter had to go. So we're late. We're running over. And I had two diapers in the bag.
1: Okay.
0: So we got there four. Now, we get into the upstairs. There's like an executive suite thing where they're going to break down the presentation. It was great. Jack Bear, great guy. I'm rooting for everybody in the Giants Community Fund. They do great work. I mean, they really do. They've improved so many fields for our kids in the community, and not just in San Francisco, all around the Bay Area. And LJ's got a heavy diaper. I can tell.
1: Yep. Soiled.
0: So I go and change it. Well, I only brought one diaper.
1: Oh, no.
0: Yeah, exactly.
1: We've all been there.
0: I thought I had multiple.
1: Oh, no.
0: I didn't. Have we all been there?
1: I have. Well, I don't know if Vic and Sam have in the back. Probably not. But that there is a level of anxiety
2: when
1: you realize,
0: thank you.
1: Or you realize you don't have any diapers. That's
0: well,
1: the one right there.
0: I'm getting
1: there.
0: To that.
1: Oh, God.
0: So 4 o'clock turns into 5 o'clock, which turns into 6 o'clock. And all of a sudden, he over my shoulder, and about 5:30, I had to give him the phone to watch Disney because
1: sure.
0: he was he being in a room.
1: Baseball is very difficult.
0: No,
1: for
0: it wasn't even the game because we were in the room still talking about the fields.
1: Exactly.
0: So the poor kid, it was just, and he's like, "Dad, I want to go play. I want to go play." So I give him the phone, and all of a sudden, I start smelling the smell.
1: Oh no!
0: I go, "Oh boy,
1: a smelly smell." Smell.
0: So I run him to the bathroom, and I change the diaper, and it's what you think it is. And I go, "I don't have another diaper."
2: No.
0: I don't have another diaper.
2: No!
1: Oh, my God.
0: No, I have plenty of wipes.
1: Okay.
0: I didn't know what to do. So, again, we're at the game. The game's about to start. So, I go, all right, dude, we're just going to free this one.
1: We're going to commando?
0: We went commando.
1: We're going full commando.
0: I was
1: going
0: to put
1: Arnold Schwarzenegger.
0: I was going to put a wipe between it and
1: sure.
0: the jeans to make sure.
1: Sure.
0: But there's no zipper.
1: Okay.
0: So I was like, it might chafe a little.
1: Yeah, but you know what? He'll be fine.
0: So I'm like, LJ, we can't go potty, buddy.
1: We can't.
0: We can't
1: don't have
0: do
1: a backup
0: this.
1: Set of clothes.
0: You know, and I'm like, do we leave? What do I do? So I went over to guest services, and I got to give credit to the Giants. And I go, I have a really random question.
1: You guys have diapers.
0: She's like, I've heard them all. Do you have diapers? She goes, I've never heard that one. I thought you've heard them all. So next thing you know, she goes, actually, let me find out. She gets on the little, you know, the horn. She's booping around and asking around. She goes, you got to go down to the second level. Go to the first aid section.
1: Oh, nice.
0: They might have diapers. So I'm running, holding them. We're going down. He's commando. And I'm like, I got my nice Giants coat.
1: Don't pee on me. Don't pee on me.
0: That's all I kept thinking about. Do not pee on me. And he's like, daddy, daddy, chicken, daddy, daddy, french fries. Yeah. I'm like, no, we're not eating anything else right now.
1: I have the prize, LJ. Let's go.
0: We hang a left, section 132. We're at the first aid. The guy could not be nicer. I go, tell me you have some diapers, please.
1: And what size? We got to get the right size, too.
0: It didn't matter. I was going to duct tape it and make it work. If I had to tie two diapers together, so be it. So the guy goes, don't worry. He pulls out a container of various diaper sizes.
1: Awesome.
0: I snag a couple of these diapers. And I just rip his pants off right then. And the guy goes, whoa. He like turns the sheet, you know, like.
1: Yeah,
0: I
1: it's fine. Yeah.
0: And I go, hey, look, dude, I do changes in the dugout. Like,
1: it's fine.
0: We're good.
1: I'm chilling.
0: He's a manly man.
1: Yeah.
0: And so we changed his diaper right there and there. We had a great time. So I just want to thank Giants Services, number one. Number two, all of the EMTs and all the people in the first aid area just could not have been nicer. Thank you. I learned a huge valuable lesson. At minimum, 3 diapers no matter where I go.
1: Sounds like you were a strike away, but you sealed the deal. You were able to close yesterday, Joe.
0: 1,000%.
1: Unfortunately, the same can't be said for the team on the field as we now come full circle. Well, a strike away.
0: Well.
1: And, oh my God, ninth inning, Smith gets the single to the right, and then the game's tied. And then you go to the 10th, night-night, see you later. I mean, when it rains, it pours with this team. How many times have I said that? And I gotta say something. Tony, you're not helping yourself with some of these comments you're making after the game. When you're saying, hey, you know, you just asked Blade Tidwell. By the way, Blade Tidwell, last two starts, he looked pretty good against the Rangers and the Astros. I liked what I've seen so far from Blade Tidwell.
0: He was on the ropes early in that game.
1: He was.
0: You know, and God, their defense is just...
1: Oh, Willie made a play yesterday. Did you see that? A little spin-a-rooney. Back looks great. What? I'm serious. My voice went really high there.
0: But, yeah, I know. Late in the game, I got home. We left around 8:30. All okay. Right? 8:30. And I do want to dispel some things that people are coming in regarding, you know, AstroTurf or fake turf or whatever.
1: Oh, God.
0: So, I know. These people have just been... There is no, all the new turfs, the new technology turfs, there's no link to cancer whatsoever. Doctors, scientists, any expert in the field, I have all of this documentation. None of that exists with these turf fields anymore. That is old data with old turfs from 25 years ago that does not exist anymore. These things require no water, minimal maintenance. People are just very misinformed. But we get to the end of the game. Joe.
1: There's no substation next to this park, correct?
0: No.
1: Okay, that's good.
0: All right, Joe.
1: Just making sure.
0: Once again, one knee down does in this team.
1: Oh.
0: I am gonna be the last Johnny Bench truther on the planet. And I'm gonna tell you how many times this year.
1: You're taking the baton from rest in peace, Ray Fosse, who hated that too, by the way.
0: How many times this year has a guy skipped a ball with a catcher? Unprepared to block it because he had one knee down.
2: Every time.
0: No. Since I brought this up in April, Sam, I want you to be honest. How many free 90s have come back to crush the Giants?
2: No, like when I say like every one of them, like it feels like every wild pitch there has been, the replay shows the one knee down, and it's like somewhere Joe Shasky's losing his mind right now. Literally every time. I thought that last night. You probably felt a disturbance in the force when it happened.
0: You go from being at first base to automatically free at second base. And then a little base hit past Basabi. What happens? What happens, Joe? Off the glove. What happens? That runner who was gifted a free 90 feet scores on the softest of base hits to right field. Why? Because he's running on two.
1: Yep.
0: You know, it's two outs. You're running on contact. And it's just, I will go to my deathbed. And more so in this era than any other. It is the dumbest risk-reward proposition in the sport right now to go one knee down with a runner on, especially in late-game scenarios. This thing, we're going to steal the low strike. Guys are skipping balls. We got guys coming from the minors skipping balls every three pitches. How many wild pitches yesterday with runners on or not on base? 1,000.
1: Yeah.
0: And we're going one knee down so that you can go across your body to try to block something that's on the other side, and you're gifting a team free 90s. So then later on in the game, simple base running, simple stuff. They bring the infield in. They stay out of double play depth. They bring the infield in, and a guy just hits a little ground ball in the extra innings, and it gets past Willy Adames, and it's just would have been two. You know, you're playing to keep it just one run at that point once a runner gets on third base. And I just, strategically, this team, they offend me on my baseball principles left and right. And like now, there's all this Willy Adames. San Francisco Chronicle did this like deep dive on his pregame stuff. We know what he did. We know the Ron Washington thing is real. Everyone knows it. Ron's been telling anyone who will listen for about 4 months. No matter what PR campaign that you're trying to like drum up on Willy Adames, we get it. And by the way, I answered a couple questions at this Giants Community Fund thing. Guess what signed game ball they gave me for answering one of the questions?
1: No.
0: A Willy Adames ball.
1: Yeah.
0: So what do you think I said? Oh, my favorite player.
1: It was either that or Austin Slater.
0: I'd rather have Austin Slater. I mean, late night Lamont made an appearance in that game in extra innings last night.
1: He did.
2: Got a big ovation.
1: What did I see the comment? It was, anybody can question whether I'm not playing good defense or if I'm not hitting good yet. But my work ethic, I'm not going to let anybody question that, because that's where I got to where I'm at today. And if you ask around the whole league, they're going to say the same thing.
0: But just don't ask Ron Washington.
1: Well, apparently it's just Wayne Randazzo is just speaking for himself, because that's what they're asserting here, is that when Apple TV broadcaster Wayne Randazzo made the assertion, no.
0: So
1: that's not what happened. He was quoting Ron Washington. Right. That's what he was doing.
0: You know the other thing I thought of last night when that game was going on?
1: How has Ron kind of skated by this whole thing?
0: Because Ron's
1: incredible.
0: A real baseball lifer who everyone respects.
1: Exactly. So they don't want to just, Ron was just, he's just speaking out of turn. They don't even acknowledge it.
0: Joe, I couldn't believe how many people actively booed very loudly Jose Altuve every time he came to the plate.
1: Good.
0: It's interesting how that stigma still sticks. What do Giants fans have against, the Houston Astros and Jose Altuve? It was surprising to me.
1: They cheated the game, Joe. And Giants fans.
2: But it was against the Dodgers.
1: The
2: so, can you really be mad?
0: Well, if we're going real deep,
2: I've always kind of felt with the whole 2017 cheating thing, Giants fans probably are the one fan base that should stay out of that, because one, it was against the Dodgers. What would you rather do than play fair and lose and the Dodgers win? And then two, let's not pretend the Giants didn't get caught stealing signs once upon a time way back when.
0: Do people, I know Altuve's the one who did the shirt and the sleeve.
1: Don't rip it off. That meme.
0: Kyle Tucker, Bregman, even though Kyle Tucker wasn't on that team.
2: Altuve had the tattoo.
0: But Bregman, Springer.
1: Bregman was getting roasted the other day at a
0: Yeah, but not
1: a
0: by Giants
1: game.
0: Fans.
1: No. What fan base? It doesn't matter. They were saying, hey, Bregman, don't worry, I got a trash can. I'll let you know if it's a ball or a strike. And then he struck out immediately. I think it was hilarious. It literally happened the other week.
0: It's
1: not just an Altuve.
0: It's crazy.
1: It's followed these players wherever they've gone. Yep, Springer,
0: it really has.
1: Correa. Yeah.
0: Well, and I was shocked how many Houston Astro fans there were. There were a lot of Houston Astro fans.
1: Bandwagoners, that's what we call them. And they're going to win the division, by the way.
0: Can we talk about a real DH?
1: Yeah, you want to on the other side?
0: Yeah, there's a real DH who just makes our first baseman, who's, cosplaying as a first baseman, who's really a DH, just looks so impotent in comparison.
1: Yordan, he is a beast. By the way, what's coming up in the game is sponsored by Alameda County. Hey, we got a guest joining us in the 7 o'clock hour. You know him. You love him. And he makes his debut for this NFL season a little bit early this time of the year. And I'll reveal on the other side who that is. Spadoni. It's Chasky. And on the other side, we're going to hear Tony Vitello. What do you hear? What do you say on 95.7 The Game?
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0: keep cool out there, folks. 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
1: We the people love summer baseball. The food is over the top. The cheers come from the chest. We came with friends, but we met new ones. We have seats, but we're standing. They say it's anyone's game. But from what we can see, it's everyone's. Baseball for the people.
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2: Yeah! Welcome back. That's who we got joining us. As we hear the Greg Cosell laugh, when you hear Greg Cosell laugh, you mean like football's coming back, and Greg Cosell has been doing his weekly hits now with Will and Dids. Well, our weekly hits with Brian Baldinger start today, Joe. About an hour from now, Baldy Breakdowns are back, baby. Let's freaking go. And also, get this. Got a special announcement during said interview. You excited? You excited about that?
3: Yeah. Yeah, I'm pretty excited.
2: You were excited about Blade Tidwell's performance yesterday
3: with
2: the San Francisco Giants?
3: I'm excited to get back home and play Madden.
2: Oh, yeah? Is there a new one out? I just don't follow along with Madden.
3: I'm going to be honest with you guys. They added a new feature that I don't like.
2: Yeah. Enlighten us. I don't even. Yeah.
3: So, do you have the new Madden, Vic? Did you get it? You're looking at me like I'm...
4: Honestly, I haven't played Madden in like 3 years. It's feel like it's been getting recycled for like the past 3 to 4 years, to be honest.
3: Vic, I'm 43 years old. I've had every single Madden on the day it's been released for the last, 30-something years?
2: When's the next Grand Theft Auto coming out for you? When's that? Do you know yet?
3: What?
2: Grand Theft Auto. You're still in line for that
3: one. Another couple of months.
2: Okay.
3: Vic, what were you saying? Sorry. I'll get to that.
4: I had every Madden since, like, I think, which one was Marshall Faulk, 03?
3: Yeah.
4: Yeah, I had
3: Bro,
4: every
3: I'm
4: Madden
3: I'm 10 years proud of that, doggy.
4: Gee,
3: I've been going
4: you're
3: deep.
4: True to this. You're true to this.
3: I've been going deep since the beginning. Since Tiburon Sports was doing the packets. So anyway, point being is that I downloaded Madden yesterday and I started playing. They have this thing called no trade clause for some players. I can't trade Brock Purdy because what I like to do, this is what I do.
2: Oh, it's like accurate then.
3: Yeah.
2: Okay. You're mad that it's like real. Okay.
3: No, but hear me out. Also, the Brandon Ayuk contract dispute really does screw you over. Like you can't move. Like some of these contracts are like almost unmovable. The amount of dead cap I had was ridiculous. So what I like to do is I like to take over the Niner franchise. Okay.
2: Sure.
3: And I like to trade everyone away. I'm the head coach. Trade everyone away and start from scratch. That's what I do. That's like my thing. And I started all Madden. I went 0-17 year one. And I don't know how I didn't get fired. 1-16 year two. I'm now in year three because I simulate through the, as fast as I can because I just have no playmakers. And, you can't trade away Brock Purdy. So he's been stuck as my third string quarterback, and I'm trying to alienate him so that he demands a trade.
5: Here's what the Joe Shasky in this Madden universe would be saying about the running of this Niners team.
3: Oh, he'd be loving it because I've got Pro Bowlers all over my defense, and I've drafted. I just can't really find a quarterback. Very difficult to find a quarterback right now.
4: Are you one of those people that like stockpile like 10 first-round picks every year? Oh, boy.
3: Uh-huh. And it got me to thinking about the Niners, and I'll tell you what I would do with the 49ers later. But we were talking about DHs. Yordan Alvarez is a real DH.
2: What a pivot. Thank you. Back to Yordan. MLB The Show, do they have no trade clauses too?
3: No. Okay. I want you to know something.
2: God.
3: You're getting the best of me for another couple of days, and then I'm out of here.
2: Thank you.
3: Right?
2: I love what you're doing the 3 days before you check out. Okay, thank you.
3: This is a new one.
2: Okay.
3: All right.
2: You're teasing.
3: I'm pivoting before I'm even allowed to pivot.
2: Sam, he's teasing when he's going to check out on the show.
3: Mm-hmm.
2: This is levels of checking out.
5: I already got the preview of it, so it's nothing new to me.
2: Oh, my God. Well, yesterday you guys sounded good.
3: Hey, Loveman.
2: You guys sounded good yesterday.
3: Loveman, don't you do that.
5: I don't know what you're talking about.
3: Don't you do that.
5: No,
3: my back was so
5: about.
3: Sore from carrying you yesterday.
2: Wow.
3: All right. So, like, Yordan Alvarez.
2: By the way, whoever that was that Selena, her name, that called in yesterday?
3: Yeah,
2: to tell
3: Selena
2: the story
3: Gomes.
2: About her dad?
3: Yeah.
2: That was really sweet.
3: Yeah,
2: I listened to that portion. Yes.
3: There's a guy named Yordan Alvarez who the doctors had in their system. He's 29 years old. All right? 29 years old. The dude is jacked out of his mind.
2: You got body envy?
3: He's got 140 hits, 35 home runs, has a 1.059 OPS, a 435 on-base percentage, is batting 323.

0: 3 with 86 RBIs. Yordan Alvarez.
1: He's a beast.
0: He's the gold standard for DHs in this modern era. I know Schwarber gets a lot of love, and rightfully so. 6'4", 237, just chiseled.
1: If you were to create a DH in a lab, that's what you would have. Size and fear and strength and all of that. Yes.
0: No question. Now, just to give you an example of, again, Devers, he's having a really good year. Now, Yordan's the best in the game right now. He's one of the best hitters in the game. Very short list. So maybe this is an unfair comparison. But Devers is being paid like one of the best players in the league.
1: Right.
0: OPS, almost 250 points lower. On-base percentage, 113 points lower. Batting average, 80 points lower. 20 less RBIs. 11 less home runs. 40 less hits. Look. Devers has had a good year, but there's levels within the DH, because he's a DH. I know he plays first base.
1: He's a DH.
0: He's a DH. There are levels within the DHs and guys that are going to age. Like right now, how many different pieces would you have to attach to Rafi Devers to swap him out for Yordan? I don't think
1: Not even the pieces, the salary you'll have to pay off too.
0: I don't even think if you gave them all your prospects and Devers, they would flip you.
1: Hell no.
0: He's that good.
1: No, it'd have to start a Bryce Eldridge.
0: He looks the part in the on-deck circle.
1: Isn't that what you're hoping Bryce would turn into?
0: Yes.
1: Is Yordan Alvarez?
0: 100%.
1: That's the guy you want him to be, who's, by the way, the heavy favorite to win the AL MVP this year. Minus 1,200, according to DraftKings.
0: I didn't know that. I mean,
1: it's Junior Caminero at plus 1,000. You got Dylan Ding, and then there's just a huge drop-off.
0: He was hurt a lot last year. But
1: he's far and away the best AL player this year. The National League's the one where it's close. You got to watch. It's Ohtani and Pete Crow Armstrong neck and neck right now for MVP in the NL.
0: I mean, this is a guy. Let me just read you off. 33, 37, 31, 35. Last year, only 6. 35 again this year. He's been a monster for years. You've heard me talk about him forever.
1: Yeah.
0: He reminds me, his swing reminds me of a more powerful car.

0: too. What is it? From what he saw, he makes $26 million a year. That's his payroll, $26
1: How many more years is he on contract?
0: This one and then two more after it. So
1: he's, what a steal.
0: It's a steal right now. He signed a six-year, $115 million contract a couple of years ago. That they bought out his arb years, obviously. That was when they were still competing for world championships. And, you know, he made his bones, you know, as a young player. And that's just what the Houston Astros the last 15 years, Joe, have been able to do. These young, homegrown guys, they keep churning them out. And I'm just waiting, and I think Giants fans are waiting, to your point. Where's our Yordan Alvarez, right? Where's our Carlos Correa? Where's our Jose Altuve? Someone to be the face of the franchise that's a young player. And to your point, you're hoping it's going to be Bryce Eldridge. Like, you're hoping it's going to be that guy. And Bryce yesterday was able to get a hit. But let's be honest, it's been kind of a struggle for Bryce towards the second half.
1: About a month or so, and I know he's dealing with like a thumb wrist thing, which is a little concerning.
0: Yeah,
1: because he's going to continue to get pitched inside. So I don't know if this is like a coincidence or correlation. He got hurt in the minors with the wrist injury. You know, it's not the end of the world, but I'm a little worried. The bigger one is Susak. We cannot, we have seen Susak go down with a variety of injuries.
0: Yeah.
1: Back, he has the knee thing now, the fibula, whatever it is, tibia.
0: The fractured patellar.
1: Patellar. That's not good.
0: No. That sounds so painful.
1: So, like,
0: and Chapman obviously now also undergoing season-ending surgery.
1: Which, don't sweep that on the road. We'll get to that in a second.
0: No, it's big.
1: Catcher is one of the biggest needs for this organization. I'm talking farm system. I'm talking free agency. I'm talking big league club. They need a catcher so bad. I know that the Pat Bailey deal made a lot of sense, and I probably would have done it too, quite frankly. Because they weren't really going anywhere with Pat Bailey. He's a good defensive player, but he can't hit a lick. But they need a long-term solution at catcher.
0: Yeah, they definitely do. And again, it's Buster Posey's probably baby for that, right? He's probably looking at that position more so than anyone else, given that he was the guy for so damn long in San Francisco that is synonymous with elite catching and that position, being an MVP, being a batting champ at that position.
1: Yeah.
0: It is so hard to find, too. We talked to Keith Law, who's obviously does this for a living, all the scouting, all like it's just the hardest position right now in the sport to kind of diagnose, just given everything. Like, what do you value now if you're a team? Is it the defensive prowess? Is it the offensive? Is it a combination? Like, it's all over the place. Let's hear from the manager, though. Every single game we hear from Tony Vitello after said game, and hit the open. Yeah.
2: What do you hear? What do you say?
0: And Blade Tidwell, was in a position, if he wanted to keep pitching yesterday, I would like to keep him in. 5 2/3, he had 96 pitch count. Like, I would like to see more. Like, what do we have to lose at this point of the season?
1: More games.
0: You're 20 games under 500. Let the guy figure it out. Isn't this about learning experiences for these young guys? Trying to get them better, trying to build calluses right now when the season's already over? Here's Tony talking about it.
3: Well, I mean, I think it's two things. Learning point, we need a lot of them. I mean, there's several from this game, three out of the last four games, really the sloppy game in the last series as well, but three really tight ball games. There's a whole basket full of learning points that everybody behind me and me need to learn from and move forward. And at the same time, we're kind of out of room for learning points. I realize we're at a point in the year where we're trying to give some guys some looks, if that's a fair way to say it, but we're trying to win ball games. So at that point, he kind of emptied the tank against Altuve. It was a pretty good battle. Have seen that. I haven't seen as much baseball as Woe or Wash or some of the other guys, but seen that many a times where you empty the tank, you know, in kind of a standoff there and the next guy gets you. But at the same time, we had kind of been eyeing Trammell as a point that more than likely would come up for about an inning and a half. Brew's been pretty good for us on lefties, and Brew was in a really good spot, and then I think we needed to do a couple different things there to finish off that hitter. But bottom line is, he got out of the inning.
0: Yeah, I would like to see Tidwell be able to work himself out of that. That's Tony Vitello. And the aforementioned season-ending injury for Matt Chapman, I do want to explore on the other side, Joe. We're going to get into the San Francisco 49ers. Brian Baldinger are going to be joining
1: us. I've got so many Giants thoughts.
0: In the 7 o'clock hour.
1: And Niner thoughts.
0: There's a lot happening right
1: Joe,
0: now.
1: Joe, they got to bring up Parks Harbor.
0: Okay.
1: I don't want to see Christian Kos anymore. Nice guy.
0: What is that name?
1: Parks Harbor.
0: Parks Harbor?
1: Uh-huh.
0: That's not a port in San Francisco?
1: Mm-mm.
0: That's a name.
1: Mm-hmm. I don't want to... like, nice guy, Christian. He sucks.
0: By the way, Joe, your golf game may not be perfect, but it can still make a difference. 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

0: 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I was a part of that last year. It's really, really fantastic stuff, and it's for a great cause. What's coming up with the game is sponsored by Fremont Bank, which is here for you and here for good. More of your calls, more of your texts. Giants fall yesterday. They are now 21 games under 500, but unfortunately, there were some injuries that might linger potentially, not even into this offseason, but potentially to next year. I'll explain on the other side. And also, again, Brian Baldinger, 7 o'clock hour, Baldy Breakdowns are back, baby. Talking some Niners. 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

0: Fortunate it is, because he is a player that I think you could have had legit value for had he been healthy at the trade deadline. He's one of these, you know, big three contracts. I know a lot of Giants fans want to try to move off at least one of them. Felt like Chapman was the most tradable of the three. When I say three, it's Devers, him, and Willie Adames. Why did it take this long? I don't know, but they're doing it, and hopefully he is ready to go in time for spring training next year. If spring training is on time, again, we'll see with a potential looming lockout. But tough year for Matt Chapman. And for Giants fans, quite frankly, when it comes to the injuries, again.
1: He will have missed 112 games the last two seasons.
0: Damn.
1: I mean, how are you surprised? He's 34.
0: Well, no, it's not that I'm surprised. It's a lot when you say 112 games the last 2 years. Joe, that's almost a whole season.
1: I know. Last year he had multiple injuries. He had the wrist thing. And I mean, he's just always dealing with something. You know, that being said, as many games as he misses, I'd rather have him than Willie.
0: Well, that's what I'm saying. Like, even if he was healthy at the deadline, I think you could have fetched something for him. Now, do I think you're going to get an elite prospect back? No. But I think other contending teams would have looked at a guy like Matt Chapman. Hey, we'll bring him onto our roster. He doesn't have to be the 1, 2, 3, 4, five best player. He could be like the seventh.
1: What I would do is I would move him to second base, and I would put Casey at third base. Okay. I'd have a long talk with him and say, hey, look, dude, you've missed 112 games the last 2 years, and we think that your body will hold up a little better at second base as opposed to third base.
0: I think if you present it in the way that, like,
1: he could be a gold glove second baseman.
0: Present it that way and say, hey, this is going to be the best for your career to try to extend it going forward.
1: Yeah, he's not going to play third base his whole career.
0: No, he can't.
1: I mean,
0: he can't. Like, Joe, this is core surgery he's having on an abdominal strain. That's no joke. Think of all the times you're stretching out. I mean, you play into your 40s. How many times are you just diving, stretching, whatever? You're using your core for everything, especially not even to mention the, you know, swing of a bat itself. Like, this is a very serious injury that he's had and has to deal with right now. As you said, getting older, going to be 34 next year. You don't get better as you get older in baseball. You just don't.
1: No.
0: Especially as a guy that's a third baseman who's been an elite third baseman for most of his career. It just doesn't work that way, unfortunately.
1: And like, this goes back to the third base hole, because with Casey Schmidt out, you're playing Christian Koss. And I've had enough of a look with Christian Koss. He's 28 years old. He's had 236 at-bats in the bigs. We kind of know what he is. Light hitting, minimal defense, guy that maybe can play a couple of positions adequately. And I'm being very generous here.
0: Sure.
1: I just don't need to see him anymore. Bring up Parks Harbor. I don't know what they're waiting on.
0: And who is Parks Harbor? Watch
1: he's just
0: Giants
1: a guy. He's
0: excited.
1: A guy in AAA.
0: It's a great name.
1: It is
2: a great Duval trade. That's what they got.
0: The Duval trade. Okay.
1: And he's 24 years old. He plays third base. Like, let's get a look at him.
0: All right, sure. Why not?
1: Played in North Carolina. I
0: undrafted by the Yankees.
1: 17 home runs this year, almost a 300 batting average.
0: Okay, let's see him.
1: The other thing is we need to look at some of these outfielders, right? Like, Drew Gilbert's. I actually think Drew Gilbert against righties has been good. He's not as fast as you want, not as dynamic as you need. He's ideally a fourth outfielder, maybe a platoon type of a guy. Grant McCray, I mean, he can't hit. He can't hit at all. I just don't know. Like, I'm not sure. Well, where's Barracuda? When's he coming back? Where's Jonah Cox? Why isn't he getting called up? Can I see Bo Davidson?
2: So Jonah Cox, I heard, is he was sent down to the minors for a rehab assignment, but then that rehab assignment ended, and yeah, there you go.
1: Okay.
2: I have nothing for you after that.
1: And then Barracuda?
2: I believe he's still on the injured list.
1: Okay, and then Bo Davidson. What's the holdup?
2: Reasons.
1: The future!
0: That's the future, Vic. It's not looking very good in San Francisco.
2: Everything
0: right
2: for the next 15
0: now.
2: Years.
1: Blow it up!
0: Oh my God. They can't. This is blowing it up right now. Like, blowing up can't even make anything worse for the San Francisco
1: Fight
0: Giants.
1: Fight for your job!
0: God.
1: What was that one?
0: Yeah, what was that?
1: Fight for your job!
0: Fight for your job.
2: I don't remember that one.
1: So out on V right now.
0: Yeah. I was just talking to Sam in between here. Like, I was like, if it gets worse with the one loss, like, does the win loss record even matter at this point? They're 21 under. Like, if it gets to
1: no, I don't care about that.
0: No. But like,
1: I'm in audition mode. That's why I have no problem bringing guys up. Like, isn't it? Am I wrong? Like, I'm not even mad. It's audition time. No,
0: I agree. But when I hear the skipper still say, when you're 21 games under 500 and it's halfway through August, saying we're still trying to chase wins,
1: Well, I mean, that's just

0: stupid.
1: I mean, it's just stupid.
0: Like, what are we doing, Tony?
1: It's just stupid.
0: I love you and I get it, but God, dude, just let Tidwell, like, I keep going back to this because Blade Tidwell, like, that is a guy I'm intrigued if I'm a Giants fan. Okay, could he be a part of this rotation maybe next year?
1: Well, look, he looks promising. I'll just put it that way. Sure. I like what he brings to the table. I'm not high on him being some impact starter. I think he's, ideally, I think in 2 years, he's probably a bullpen guy. When one of the like real prospects comes through and takes a rotation spot. In the interim, could he be, you know, a fourth or fifth starter to, you know, hold us over? Absolutely.
0: Yes.
1: Could be.
0: And that's all I'm trying to do right now is find guys that I think can contribute now and potentially in the future.
1: That's it. That's exactly what I'm looking for. And so, like, Basabi, play him. Like, let's go. Okay. Like, I don't know. Like, if he's had more home runs in a week with the Giants than it feels like his entire minor league stint. And maybe that's just, hey, random. But, like, you got to give guys chances and give them opportunities. Kavanaugh. I've enjoyed Kavanaugh. No, the one knee down notwithstanding in the ninth inning, but I've enjoyed Kavanaugh. I think he's been all right.
0: God, he had a screamer yesterday with the bases juiced, and it was a hell of a play from the left field.
1: It really was.
0: It was at Trammell. I was like, damn. If that squeaks by him because it was a risky play, that might have been a bases clearing.
1: But we're on audition time, so you know who I don't want to see? Foley.
0: Christian Koss.
1: Graham McCray.
0: Yeah, Graham McCray right now batting a crisp .081.
1: Show me you care.
0: Yeah, that's tough. Where are you recording that one? He sounds like he's like in a
1: submarine.
0: Are you in a microwave? What is that? Show me you care.
1: Show me you care.
0: What is that quality? It kind of sounds like the San Francisco Giants.
1: Does Rizzuto, right, like, is that what they do? Like, besides booking 10 guests a
0: yes,
1: show,
0: he's getting
1: is that
0: drops.
1: What Lillard and Dibs does? Is they just cut up my videos?
2: Yep.
0: That's exactly
1: got
0: what
1: it.
0: We create content, Joe, for others. Well, you do.
1: Well, when Dibs created that top 15 list and it just fell on, you know, empty noises.
0: Well, that's his top 15.
1: You know what
0: list,
1: I did when I saw
0: did you
1: that?
0: Do one?
1: Well, when I saw he was like unveiled one, I did the Bud Selig. I stood up with my hands in my pocket.
0: That's the Darvin Ham. You did the Darvin Ham.
1: I just stood up with my hands in my pocket.
0: Oh, my God. Hey. I mean,
1: clearly, it was so compelling. Risotto's in the back grinding my tapes.
0: We have our all-staff meeting tomorrow, Joe. Maybe Dibs will do the reveal there. The top 15.
1: No, I want the top 15 most awkward Marcy moments from the Steiny and Goo.
0: My boy
1: Guido says that he lives for Marcy. Guido says he lives for Marcy, Guru, and Steiny because, like, this is Goo. Where you going this weekend, Marcy?
3: Hey.
0: Yeah, that's exactly what it is. He's so thirsty during that entire thing. I was like, dude, you need some lemonade or something?
1: Well, he also says that you know, Marcy's the only one that can make Steiny show a little heart. Well, because he's like, you know, fumbling over his words like a second grader.
0: He is. It's true. Blushing?
1: He's 1,000%.
0: There you go. He's the one. Yeah, that's one of the seven dwarves or whatever, bashful.
1: You know,
0: that's Steiny.
1: You know how they used to say, like, Bruno and Radnitz was the greatest 30 minutes of entertainment in the Bay Area? The most awkward 7 minutes in Bay Area radio history is the Marcy segment.
0: Oh, man. Then they called her when she got to Outside Lands. I think that was on Friday. Like, they called her, like, because she wasn't in studio, so they had to, like, hit her up. And I was like, oh, okay, we're getting a Marcy segment live from Outside Lands. And they're like, hey, do you have a booth or anything that editor can come? It's like, no, I'm at a media tent.
1: No, we're not going to talk Kruko. We're going to talk Outside Lands.
0: Talk Outside Lands.
1: Are you near a porta potty?
0: Oh, God. 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
1: The fast and the guriest, the guriest, is that what it is?
0: That's a one. You can do better than that.
1: It's not me, it's the YouTube chat.
0: No, I'm sure it's not.
1: So now we get to the Niners.
0: Can we pivot to them?
1: I'm so ready.
0: You're pissed at Nick Bosa right now. You're mad.
1: I just want to lay this out. Now, look, maybe he's dealing with something. I don't know. Who knows?
0: He's sore. He's coming off his third ACL injury.
1: How are you sore the day after you didn't practice?
0: Have you ever been sore in life, Joe? I'm sore right now, and I just slept.
1: I power through.
0: I tried to sleep.
1: This Bosa thing, if you just read between the lines, boy, it sure feels like a hold-in. Think about this. In, I think it was April or March, did you know that they gave him $22 million, essentially? They like restructured his deal.
0: I saw that. Yeah.
1: Do you know how much guaranteed money he has for next year?
0: I think you said what, $800,000?
1: $500,000.
0: Oh, okay. $500,000. It's good money.
1: So let's think about what the Niners have done the last 4 or 5 years. When Trent Williams has no more guaranteed money, what does he do?
0: He holds out. He did. Yeah, he does that. That's Trent Williams, though. He's still all pro. He's allowed to do that.
1: Trent Williams played more games than Nick Bosa the last handful of years.
0: He did.
1: Bosa's holding in. Like, that's the way I'm interpreting
0: this. But what if he is? Is that a problem?
1: Yeah.
0: I don't want him practicing right now.
1: He's coming off an ACL. What do you mean you don't want him practicing?
0: Everyone's getting hurt. I don't need to see anything from Nick Bosa. You're conflating
1: two different things. There's, do I care about practice for Nick Bosa? Probably not.
0: Yeah.
1: That's a separate thing. Do I care that Nick Bosa is doing this? I'm not going to do a lot because I want to get paid right now. Like, that's a separate conversation. Would you agree?
0: Sure, but I also don't care if he doesn't want to do a lot right now. And he thinks that, like holding in, he doesn't want to hurt his own brand and, you know, have an injury before the season starts. If he's ready to go week one, why does any of this matter? He's going to go balls to the wall because he needs to get paid and produce this season, Joe. I think you're going to get one of the better versions of Nick Bosa this season because he needs to play well, right?
1: How anyone could bank on anything for Nick Bosa, I'm in wait-and-see mode. Sure. Here's what I would say. My operating regarding Nick Bosa moving forward, how I'm going to operate, I'm not giving you another penny until you show me what you can do this year.
0: I agree.
1: I am extremely reluctant to give any defensive players a third contract. Just extremely reluctant in general. Just in general. Simultaneously, I'm way more red flaggy on third torn ACL guys.
2: Can't do it.
1: Then we get to like just knowing how the Bosas operate. They want every nickel, every penny. If this is going to be a problem, potentially, I think you have to at least consider trading him. I'm dead serious on this. Joe, this isn't like, I'm not doing the hot take thing.
0: No, I'm not.
1: Would you trade Nick? No, I'm dead serious. Think about this for a second.
0: But are they in a position where they can move off of him right now?
1: I want you to
0: think. Who else is going to be your starting defensive end week one? Romello Height?
3: Romello Height?
0: Come on.
1: Guys.
0: Oh, 25 years old as a rookie.
1: Are we all in for this year? I'm just asking sincerely. Are we?
3: We kind of have no choice.
0: From the moves that they've made, it seems that way.
1: Oh, really?
0: I mean, their biggest offseason acquisition was getting an old Mike Evans. It feels like that.
1: I mean, that's like a very inexpensive move, though. I mean, it just is.
0: But for them, it was a big move. Like, that's the biggest move they did in free agency.
3: If your roster is like a bunch of 30-year-olds, like, you have no choice but to go for it.
1: Guys, they are so over the cap for next year and the year after that. The last thing that you need to do is commit money without seeing him play a full season to Nick Bosa. How did the last contract work out? He earned it, but how has he lived up to that deal, let alone a new deal?
0: He has not replicated the DPOY season that got him that contract.
1: Can we just have a fair conversation about Nick Bosa? Like, we know where this is going. One day they're going to have to say goodbye to him, right?
0: Sure.
1: He's not going to be a Niner for life.
0: Probably not.
1: Right?
0: Probably not. Do you want him to be? I think it's a legitimate question right now.
1: Joe, this is why I'm in wait-and-see mode. I prefer keeping him and letting it play out, and if he has a banner year, all right, let's come back to the table and let's negotiate. But
0: he'll be 29 October 23rd. Like, 29.
1: You tell me, is he a guy you're going to bank on for the next 3 years?
0: Ooh.
1: Forget five, three? Just three. Three.
0: That's probably like the number. I would say like he's still like legitimately like a good to great player. 3 years is what I would give you. After that, I'm not sure.
1: But
0: would he take a 3-year contract? Like, I would do a 3-year deal.
1: I saw what the Dallas Cowboys did last year when pressed with the Micah Parsons situation.
0: Yeah.
1: And they got the two firsts. And then I look at their defense now. They made a lot of moves because it wasn't just that move.
0: Yeah, they got Quinnen Williams.
1: They got Quinnen Williams.
0: For a first and a second and a player.
1: And they just gave him 4 for $140.
0: I would have loved that. Three-year, $105 million extension. Yeah.
1: And you got to think Bosa wants something in that ballpark, right? Right?
0: I mean, probably. I'm not doing that.
1: How do you feel comfortable giving him that?
0: I wouldn't right now.
1: How has he earned it?
0: But who's saying he wants that right now?
1: Three games last year. It's Nick Bosa.
0: Who's saying he wants that right now?
1: No, because it's Nick Bosa and we know how this works, right? We just know. And this team, when they don't have guaranteed money, the for most of these guys, Trent Williams, when you don't have any more guaranteed money, I'm here.
0: I'm willing to deal with Trent because he was an all-pro last year. Nick Bosa got injured within the first few weeks of the season, missed the entire year, and he's coming off an ACL injury. I'm not giving him a cent right now.
1: Okay, so
0: not
1: now.
0: Not even close. I will let him play, and if he wants to do his hold-in and not, you know, practice or participate, work off to the side, whatever, you just better be there week one, buddy. In Australia against the Rams.
1: No, you're playing hardball then.
0: Yes.
1: Okay, then that's absolutely. Fun. I listen to that. Joe, I think it's also prudent to like what could you get for Nick Bosa? You got to think about it.
0: I don't think a lot.
1: Well, here's the problem. I don't think they're great at drafting. So I'm a little reluctant to say trade one of the best players on the team and then go out and because you're going to pray to God that one of the guys that you draft is half as good as Bosa.
0: You're praying then if you get rid of Bosa that Romeo Height is going
1: to
0: be that guy.
1: But I also think you need to do the exercise, Joe. I also think you need to do the thought exercise because, you know, what would Howie Roseman do? Would he give him the money no matter what? Probably not.
0: No.
1: He'd probably play a hardball or trade him, right?
0: Probably.
1: What would John Schneider do? Probably play hardball or trade him.
0: At this point, probably, yes.
1: Right? And so I think the Niners have one of two choices. Play hardball or explore trading him.
0: Is it hardball, though, if, like,
1: no,
0: we're a couple weeks away from the start of the season? Like, he could have made it known, like, he wasn't going to participate at all, and he could have missed, like, volunteer, you know, OTAs. He could have missed all the stuff. I know they ended up canceling the OTAs or whatever it was, but you know what I'm saying? Like, he didn't have to be here. He could have made a stink about it like he has in the past. He hasn't really done that. Like, the soreness thing could be legitimate. Matt Barrows, who covers the team for The Athletic, said as much yesterday at Willard and Dibbs.
4: He hadn't even been going, you know, participating in full. He'd been kind of limited to the individual drills and things where the defensive linemen are just working among themselves. He hadn't done any 11-on-11 work and now is dealing with soreness and has missed a string of practices. So it seems like it's more serious than soreness. I haven't heard any, you know, because Kyle Shanahan doesn't always talk and he's the only one that really talks injuries. We haven't heard much about it. But I think at some point, you know, you start to be concerned. I mean, Shanahan did say that it's not something that they thought was going to happen. But obviously he's being bothered by something and we haven't seen him at all. So it's not like Mike Evans where you kind of glance over and you see Bosa working on a side field. He's been absent from our view at least for the last 5 or 6 days. So something to monitor. It's a bit of a wrinkle. Still early August, so it's not code red yet, but it's already a thin group. Not a lot of stars at that defensive end position. They're very much counting on him to be the Nick Bosa of old, and we haven't seen him practice in full yet.
0: That scares the hell out of me. 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The part where he's not even been in the building. They haven't seen him for a week. I haven't seen the guy. That's not good, Joe.
1: What,
0: that signals to me not injury. I think it's like legitimately this is injury related.
1: Then why wouldn't you diagnose what it is? Back, knee, shoulder.
0: Maybe something. Well, I don't know.
1: Soreness is an extremely lukewarm generalization.
0: It's very hockey-esque. Yes. It's very vague. Maybe they're doing that on purpose for God knows why. But again, we're going to talk to Baldy about this in you know, less than 30 minutes. Brian Baldinger, he's back joining us for the first time this season. Like, he knows his body better than everyone else, right? The Bosas pride themselves. No, like, come on. They pride themselves on, like, they're workaholics. These guys train like crazy in the offseason. They know their stuff. Their father, John Bosa, brother Joey, like, they do all this stuff together. And Baldy's been around him when they do this. Like, they know their bodies very well.
1: No, they might know their bodies, but they're both, like, two of the more injured guys.
0: That's what I'm trying to get at right now, Joe. The fact that it's middle of August, we're heading into preseason game one, and he hasn't even been with the team or near them in a week, Barrows isn't saying that's, you know, cause for, like, a red alert. What is it then, a yellow alert?
1: I don't know.
0: It feels like it should be one a week, and he's gone? For who, for what? Like, this needs to be a bigger deal right now because I'm looking at this defensive line depth for the San Francisco 49ers. All of a sudden, I'm looking at Sam Okwuonu being the guy in place of him. I like Sam O. I like him. That's like a third guy. fourth guy, not as my starter. Romello Height, God love him. He also was hurt at one point this training camp. He's a rookie. Like, that's unfair for him to be that dude. Osa Odighizuwa is obviously, he's going to be the inside, like, interior presence. We'll wait and see on him. He also has, he's questionable right now.
1: Can I read you a Kyle Shanahan quote from just a couple days ago? This was on 8-8, 3 days ago. Kyle Shanahan on the concern of Nick Bosa. This is from Cam Inman.
0: I think I have it right here.
1: No.
0: Yeah.
1: Oh, you have the sound?
0: Yeah. Let's play it.
1: Yeah.
5: You know, he was doing great, and then he got sore just going through some of the individuals. So, I mean, you wish that didn't happen. But, no, there's no concern to where something's happened that is a big setback or anything. But we'll wait until that soreness goes away and evaluating why the soreness has happened. But I still feel pretty good about that.
1: That sounds like Juwan Jennings last year, which was a hold-in. I mean, that's just what I'm just telling Joe. That's, like, it's hard for me to take.
0: But Juwan wasn't coming off an ACL. So, like, you have to give him the grace of this is his third injury at that, like, like that knee, but not the same one. But you get what I'm saying. Like,
1: again,
0: you have to give him some grace that it could legitimately be injury related, right?
1: The coach would be a little more tepid regarding there's no setback or anything whatsoever. We just have to evaluate why it didn't happen. I don't know, man. It's hard for me to look at anything that Nick Bosa and his brother do and not think that it's not financially driven. It's just that's who they are.
0: If it was a normal season, which he played for the most part last year, like 15 or 16 games, I would agree with you. I will give him the grace of you're coming off an ACL injury. It might just be sore. He's getting older. He'll be 29 in October. There's a lot of wear and tear on this guy. There is.
1: Both things are concerning. Both. Whether he's holding out, holding in, however you want to describe it, or that he's injured.
0: See, the hold-in part isn't as concerning for me is because I do know if it's truly a hold-in, he'll play week one. He has to. What, is he going to hold out for week one?
1: No, it's not about that. It's just big picture. It's like, it's just constantly just...
0: Well, you know what? This might
1: can
0: be
1: his you last just like earn your money once?
0: This might be his last year in San Francisco then. It might be. You know what? And I would be okay with that. I would be okay with that. Niner fans, would you be okay if this was the last year of Nick Bosa in the San Francisco
1: 49ers
0: uniform?
1: Well, they better get
0: uniform.
1: Something for him.
0: 888-957-9570. Well, you have the trade deadline in the regular season to do something. What's coming up? The game is sponsored by Fremont Bank. Here for you, here for good. Joe, let's ask Baldy about it. I'm sure he has many thoughts on Nick Bosa, on Christian McCaffrey, Kyle Shanahan. How does he view the 49ers in the NFC West heading into the 2026-2027 season? Baldy next. Again, Fremont Bank here for you, here for good.

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0: In about 17 minutes or so, Brian Baldinger joining us via the River Islands guest line. He's going to be joining us every single week, Joe, now until, hell, Super Bowl. Football's back when you know Baldy's joining us, so can't wait to talk about him. All things 49ers related. And by the way, we got a special announcement at some point during that Brian Baldinger interview. You're going to want to be listening, Niner fans, for sure. But this is NBA related, this breaking news a little bit. Christmas Day schedule has been released, and the Golden State Warriors are playing on Christmas Day, Joe. They're actually going to be the last game, and it's going to be at Chase Center, 10:30 Eastern time, 7:30 Pacific. Denver Nuggets v. Golden State Warriors. So we get some Warriors on Christmas, and it is on a Friday this year, Christmas Day. So you excited about that? Little Jokic, little Steph on Christmas? Little St. Nick?
1: Yeah, sure.
0: Oh, no.
1: What time is that?
0: 7:30. Oof. How many milk and cookies already? You're going to be passed out?
1: Oh, gosh.
0: Come on. You and LJ are going to be wild. You might go to the game, right? Come on.
1: So, did you see the story that dominated the weekend? About the fake hole-in-one?
0: You got to be more specific there. I saw Charles Schwartzel get his ball stolen by a fish.
1: No.
0: Came out of the water and stole his golf ball. Did you see that?
1: So there's a member golf tournament in the St. Louis area. This guy, Zach Holland, a former college golfer who is now a 2-handicap.
0: Wait, is this like a legit tour or what is this? Like Corn Ferry?
1: Just a random club.
0: Okay.
1: Where they had like some sort of money, you know, a pot of money for a hole in one. And so they're all in this big tournament.
0: Sure.
1: And the guy kept saying, hey, I got to take a phone call at a certain time. I got to take a phone call to the group that he was playing with. And then they were on the third hole. The fourth hole is this special hole-in-one hole where I guess they put a bunch of money in the pot. And he goes, I'm going to run ahead and hit my shot and then take this call. So he runs ahead. They don't see him. They come back. He goes, yeah, I think I hit it onto the green. There's a divot over there. They go out to the ball and the hole, and the ball's in the hole. And he's like, yep. And so he wins X amount of money in this member kind of tournament at this particular club. Come to find out, people were like, wait a minute. No one was there to see him hit it. This doesn't sound right. They go to the maintenance people and they go, hey, do you have camera of certain holes? And no, but we have like this like storage area. Well, the guy showed up hours before, parked his car in front of the storage area, walked over to the green. They have him on video going to the green, puts the divot mark on the ground.
0: Oh my God.
1: Creates the hole, puts his ball in the cup hours before he's about to play the hole.
0: You need to be banned.
1: On camera.
0: Needs to be banned.
1: Well, he's apparently resigned from the club.
0: Yeah, you need to go. See ya.
1: He did a whole fake celebration and everything. What a jerk.
0: Is he an idiot? Like he doesn't know that there's cameras watching him? Like, come on, man.
1: It's one of the wildest stories that I've ever heard.
0: What are you doing?
1: Dude, the length that he went to like conduct that particular is ridiculous.
0: Desperate is what it is. And it's sad. How old is this person? Do you know?
1: He's got to be in his 20s.
0: Oh, that's even worse.
1: What a loser, right?
0: Yeah, straight up. But you know what, Joe? It's a learning experience for him.
1: This will follow him around the rest of his life.
0: Yeah, good that he's a cheater.
1: Yes.
0: Yeah.
1: Well, even more
0: like Altuve.
1: You're like one of the dumbest cheaters.
0: Yeah, because you literally caught giving. So he got like his little divot fixer, but he like lifted it. Like, oh my God.
1: Could you imagine that?
0: Actually, I can, because I've golfed with some people like that before. They're just total cheaters. That just they are.
1: That is a whole nother level of premeditation cheating. It's one thing to like kick your ball a little, give it a better lie. Like, well, we've all done the Texas wedge or the foot wedge.
0: But I don't mind that if there's no money at stake. It's like whatever. Like,
1: Joe, definitely.
0: Like we played together, Joe. Like we were both like, hey, just improve your lie a little bit. Like I'm not making you hit off a tree branch, right? Or like a root.
1: Saying that you had a hole in one when you didn't and then doing a fake celebration.
0: That's scumbag behavior. Actually, he should go to prison for that. He should go to the night. He should spend the night in the drunk tank. He should be out. The cops should arrest him for that. But yeah, Nuggets Warriors Christmas. I don't know where that other story came from, but I'm glad you shared it.
1: Oh, it's just all over the internet.
0: There's a lot of stuff on the internet these days. Spurs Knicks.
1: I'm so offended. Wait. It's like the thing I'm most offended by right now.
0: Wait, I have the full slate for Christmas Day. The finals rematch is 9 9 o'clock in the

0: Morning West Coast time?
1: Yeah, it's a perfect spot for it. But, like, the Knicks are the Knicks now. They're the defending champs. We don't have to stick them at 12 o'clock Eastern anymore. They should be playing in the primetime spot. Yeah, but
2: that's their thing. It's like the Detroit Lions playing on Thanksgiving, isn't it? Like, that's kind of the traditional first game matchup.
0: No, I just thought it's because the Knicks are just, like, bad forever, but they're the Knicks, so, like, we would shoehorn them in there for the audience. But, like, now that they're actually good, like, they should be getting the primetime spot. They have the Heat Celtics at 2:30 Eastern, Sixers at Lakers, 2 o'clock Pacific time. So that's... that's like the like kind of like the prime time because 5 o'clock East Coast time. So LeBron's return to L.A. All right, I get that. And then Thunder T Wolves, 5 o'clock Pacific time, and then yeah, wraps up with Nuggets and Warriors, 7:30 West Coast. All right. Hey, just be thankful, Warriors fans. We got them on Christmas because Stephen Curry is still a draw. Right, and apparently you told me Kings fans are upset that they're not on Christmas Day. Oh, I wonder why. They have no players that anyone wants to watch on that team right now. Sorry, I like Akoff though. There is a player I would like to watch on the 49ers this year and contribute at a high level, that being Nick Bosa, but we haven't seen him in a week. So he hasn't been on the field, hasn't been participating on the side. What's going on with Nick Bosa? And not only that, Joe, the defensive line depth is one concern. The running back room, I have right up there as maybe my number one concern in the depth there. I get it. I think we're all just kind of shoehorning at Christian McCaffrey. He'll be fine, whatever. Dealing with some soreness too. Hey, nothing to see here, you know. Heading into week one last year, he had a sore calf. He ended up playing all the games, and his workload was never higher. That being said,
2: he also doesn't have many guarantees next year financially.
0: Well, that's the running back position. You know, this might be the last year for Christian McCaffrey in San Francisco, too. No one wants to hear that. But
2: if whose last year is it not in San Francisco?
0: That's a great question.
2: Trent.
0: No, Brock Purdy's staying. Trent Williams is staying. Who else is on this team? Deion Lenore's staying. Fred Warner's staying. I think George Kittle is staying. But there's a lot of these like veteran guys that have been 49ers for years and years and years. This might be their last season there.
2: Well, today's a big day. They've got the joint practice with the Titans.
0: Yes.
2: And I'm cautiously optimistic as to who's going to suit up and who's not.
0: We learned a lot about this Niners team, I felt like, last year at joint practices, Joe, when they were going up against the Denver Broncos. And it was actually more so about how good you felt and I felt about the Denver Broncos and watching them. They just looked like a polished unit, did they not, in comparison to what the 49ers were at the time. That looked like a defense that we all thought, like, man, that's a Super Bowl caliber defense. And lo and behold, they're playing in the AFC Championship game against the New England Patriots, hanging on by what? Their defense.
2: Yes.
0: Kept them in that game the entire time. If Bo Nix stays healthy, right, and you did Jared Sidham said, maybe you win that game. Maybe we get a better Super Bowl against the Seahawks. Whatever. But we learned a lot at joint practices last year. I'm curious about what we'll learn this year with the 49ers because so many people are hurt.
2: They might suit up Bonte.
0: That's what I'm saying. But hell, Joe, we need you to go down there. Sam Lubman.
2: Well, Deshaun Stribling needs these reps.
0: Yeah.
2: You know, Romello Height needs these reps. Nick Martin needs these reps. Upton Stout needs these reps. Like, I'm just thinking of the young, new guys. I mean, it stinks that Brock Purdy isn't able to garner any kind of chemistry with Mike Evans for a small period of time. I mean, think of how many guys could really use these valuable moments.
0: That's why I wanted to get at the running back depth. I think Kalon Black, if he could just stay healthy.
2: He's injured too.
0: I know, but I'm looking at him. Jordan James has the fractured rib. Obviously, Grendel's been out for months with the torn pec. Like, they need someone else to establish themselves behind CMC this year is what I'm getting at. Brian Robinson failed to do so. Jordan Mason was the guy a couple years ago. He's gone now. Kalon Black needs to be that dude, him or Jordan James. But I'm looking specifically at Kalon Black because there's been more positive, you know, storylines in regards to him and his health and how he's looked overall. The burst, that's what is missing with this running game. And Christian McCaffrey, I don't want to take anything away from him, Joe. He's still really, really good. And what he means to the passing game is you can't even quantify. I mean, he was their best receiver on this team last year, which I think speaks more to the depth in general than Christian McCaffrey, but CMC is still that dude. But he's a slightly diminished version of that dude. I think we could all agree. Still really good, but this isn't the CMC of 3 or 4 years ago. The burst is slightly less now. He needs some help. Hell, Everyone, when they get older, needs a little bit of help. Wide receivers get older. They need some help in the depth. Tight ends. It's not unique to just the running back room. And I know Christian is very prideful, and he wants to get all those reps. He wants to take all of them. That's what makes him a special player and a Hall of Fame talent, is that mindset. I understand that. You know, he's constantly looking behind his back. But in this case, Christian, I think this is the best thing for you and your long-term future in the NFL, is getting a number two back, and a specifically a young number two back that can not only give you some rest, maybe push you a little bit too, but just give that thunder and lightning that has constantly been missing the last couple seasons for this 49ers squad. Kyle Shanahan talked about it all offseason, Joe, and he's going to continue to talk about it. If you're not a good running team in the NFL, you are not competing for a championship game. You're just not. You're not going to compete in the playoffs. You're not going to win playoff games if you cannot be a good running football team last year. They were not a good rushing team last year. They just weren't. Yards per carry was one of the worst in the NFL. And that's not Christian's. It's not just on him. It's the offensive line, too. There's a lot of reasons. You know, just stacking the box, not respecting the passing game overall because you have no legit, you know, outside threats and targets. It's a domino effect of things for the offense. It wasn't just him. But if they're not a good rushing attack again this year, Joe, it could be a long season. It could be a very long season. As we're relying potentially on Deshaun Stribling, a rookie, being that number one guy alongside Debo Samuel, because Mike Evans is hurt, Christian Kirk's hurt.
2: I still can't believe Debo's.
0: I know.
2: This high on the pecking order.
0: But like, you get what I'm saying, yes. How important the running game is, Captain Obvious alert. But now more than ever, they need to have a good rushing attack, and they need to have a legit number two is what I'm getting at. So I'm concerned, man. I'm concerned.
2: I think everyone should be concerned. And, you know, they've just – right now it's Khalil Herbert.
0: I mean, Khalil Herbert, who's an afterthought with the Bears. Right? Yeah. Like, he's just –
2: And then you look at their wide receivers, and it sounds like Jordan Watkins is just not able to separate as much as you'd like. He has an NFL body, but he's – maybe not making enough plays.
0: I'm hearing the same with Jacob Cowling. I mean both those guys, which is, again, another just failure of drafting is rearing its ugly head right now in San Francisco. When we are constantly relying on draft picks from 4 to 5 years ago, 6 years ago, guys like that, you can't do that. That's, again, I always bring this up. That's not fair to Nick Bosa. And again, there's a lot with Nick Bosa right now, but they are relying so heavily on a guy coming off a third ACL injury. It's kind of ridiculous.
2: Yeah.
0: It really is. They're relying on Christian McCaffrey after that workload last year to replicate that. It's kind of ridiculous, as the guy has bilateral Achilles tendonitis. It's like expecting Stephen Curry to be playing on every single back-to-back and be playing 35 minutes every game next year, Joe. Like, come on, man. Sooner or later, we got to give this guy some help.
2: Yeah, but he's just, this is how Shanahan rolls. I mean,
0: it's insane.
2: Apparently, he does look a lot better this year in terms of burst, and I get it. I mean, he's another guy who doesn't have any guarantees really after this year. I just wonder where he's at. Is he going to play today?
0: I don't know. Another guy that they're relying on that was constantly hurt the last couple of years is Dre Greenlaw as a starter.
2: Yeah, but Dre Greenlaw was standing apparently next to Kyle Shanahan during practice the other day, when even though he was out, and he was like going through all the mental reps of as if he was a linebacker. Very different, it seems like, the circumstances and kind of where he's at in contrast to Bosa. I think Greenlaw is going to be fine.
0: I hope so, because again, I think that is kind of, you know, talking about the domino effect of the running game on offense. That linebacking core, if you got a healthy Fred Warner, a healthy Dre Greenlaw, and even if Greenlaw is like 75%, 80% of what he was at his peak in San Francisco, that is going to be dramatically better than anything that they had last season and the season prior. And he just gives this defensive unit just another extra level of burst and nastiness that they desperately need. They already have leadership in place. You have Fred Warner. That is the peak leader of leaders in the NFL defensively. And to add his, you know, his thunder to his lightning, if you will, and Dre Greenlaw back here, I know it not only allows Fred to play with another level and extra juice, it just takes a lot of pressure off everyone else on that defense, too, that you have two guys that you can rely on in that linebacking core. And speaking of Debo and Dre Greenlaw, Kyle Shanahan was asked if, you know, they look how you remembered a couple years ago.
3: Energy in the locker room and stuff, and just how people, that all comes off of what players see off the field. And I feel like our fans could almost answer that question. You know, they know what Deba looks like when he has the ball in his hands. But Washington fans, just from the year they had with him, know what he looks like when he has the ball in his hands. I think everyone here knows what Dre looks like and how he plays. And that's exactly how he looked on tape. You know, he didn't get to play a ton last year, coming back from his stuff about half the year, but he looks exactly like the guy that we all know. So to be able to bring back some enforcers like that who play exactly how we want everybody to play, but those are two special dudes that I haven't been around two people like that in my career, really, who play that way. That stuff's huge, just knowing they're in here. Gets guys pumped up, and they've been away from a year, but to see them out there, they look exactly like the guys I remember.
0: All right, that sounds great. He looks like the exact guys I remember. We'll see, though, right? It's one thing to look that way in training camp. It's another to look like that in regular season mode. But a guy that is always in regular season and postseason mode, no matter the time of year, when it comes to talking football in the game, it's Brian Baldinger. Let's go.
4: He breaks down plays better than anyone.
5: I mean, this is like Shark Week now. And you know what Baker Mayfield is? He's chum. Look at these sharks. You think you're getting away from those four angry sharks? It's Shark Week. It's time to eat. Make the read. Urgency. That's the name of the game right here. Urgency. Now, on it. He's on it. Touchdown. Beautiful throw.
4: He's our 95.7 The Game NFL insider, Brian Baldinger.
0: Yeah, he is. He joins us on the River Islands guest line. 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Hey, Baldy, good morning. Joe Spadoni, Joe Shasky. It's just so good to see your face this morning, man. Let's freaking go. We got football. We got preseason action. Let's go.
6: Yeah, no. Listen, you don't have to tell me. I mean, I just saw 11 teams in 12 days and go to see a Bears scrimmage today, and I'm going to see the Chiefs tomorrow. Like, I know I've been through all of this stuff, battling, you know, canceled flights and bad weather and, you know, all that kind of stuff. So I'm football up right now, and I am getting myself into football shape, getting around these camps and just kind of eyeballing the new guys and coaches and the whole thing. So it's been a great study for me.
2: God, I miss your voice, buddy. I hope all is well. As you go around all these camps, you know, is there chatter about the Niners injury situation, whether it be substation or not? Just, I know everyone is dealing with injuries or at least trying to mitigate them. But I just wonder, like, are other teams discussing the 49ers injury situation? Because here, that seems to be the number one topic.
6: I know. But honestly, Joe, I don't hear that from others. I don't hear from other teams. I mean, but I'll say this. I was talking to Matt LaFleur yesterday. And, you know, coaches should not be in good moods when it's training camp. Like, they should be in sour frames of mind, whether it's missed assignments. But, like, the thing that bothers these guys, and I'm sure Kyle's the same way with some of these guys, like, how tough are some of these guys? And is this a toughness thing? Like, if you're week 15 and you're battling for a playoff spot, is that toe going to keep you out of the game? Because it's keeping you out of practice today. And, like, there is a balance between contact and practice, playing through injury, staying on the field, getting out there, and then sitting on the sidelines. I told Matt LaFleur, I go, the one thing, if I was a coach, if I was Kyle, one of these guys, like, the one thing, and I learned this from Parcells, like, these guys look way too comfortable watching practice, way too comfortable. Like, I remember one time, real quick, Jumbo Elliott was playing for the Jets, Parcells is the coach, he sprains his ankle in a goal line drill, and Parcells had a Gatorade bucket full of ice put right next to him. He had Jumbo put his foot in that bucket of ice and just stood there with that foot in the ice. All right, you're going to sprain your ankle. You're going to get treatment right now. This is a little thing, but I just feel like watching some of these practices and these guys are just in, you know, shorts and they look like they're having way too much fun.
2: So that brings us to Nick Bosa, who we were discussing in the first, I don't know, hour or so. He's missed about 8 days. He has general soreness. They're not identifying exactly what the

0: You read this Nick Bosa situation coming off the ACL injury too.
1: Well, that's, you know, you got to factor that in, you know, and so that's, you know, that's his third one, I believe, you know, so like he's been through this before. He knows his body better than anybody else. He also knows that there's a 17 game schedule in front of him and hopefully, you know, football in January. And so there is a pace that gets there. And so it's not the best thing for the defensive line room, which is being rebuilt with a new defensive coordinator. But at the same time, like Nick has to figure out what's best for him. And I don't know how the contract might factor in. Some of these guys are hold-ins, and it's worked. Jahmyr Gibbs got paid. It's working. Like, some of these guys have leverage, and it has worked out. But it's not the – like, I don't want to criticize Nick here, because I feel like he knows what it takes to get on the field and to go put up an all-pro season. But at the same time, that's a lot of time missed for anybody. I mean, you need to build these calluses during this time of the year.
0: How do you look at his, you know, season this year? Like, what's reasonable for him as a Niner fan regarding expectations? He played three games last year.
1: Yeah, well, I mean, you know, it would help if Mykel Williams is like looks like a first-round pick in his second year coming back from an injury himself. If they have somebody opposite him that can get after the quarterback. Like, he can't do it by himself. And in just a short period last year, that's what it looked like. And even at the end of the season the year before, they didn't really have quality rushers. Now, they drafted three guys last year. We got to see them usually, most players at most positions, especially on the defensive line, make their biggest jump, if they are going to jump, between the first and second year. So we'll see what Wes looks like. We'll see what Mykel looks like. But, you know, most of these guys, if they're going to make the leap, this is the year they're going to do it. But, you know, they need to get after it with four that, you know, that can be a force that can affect the quarterback here. You know, and it's not easy in these offenses that Kyle's running and McVay's running and, you know, Kubiak was running. And like, it's a difficult to get after quarterback when there's so much play action and you got to digest that in the run game first before you can just tee off. So you've got to stop it up front so you can put them in some passing situations.
2: Odyssey NFL insider Brian Baldinger joining us here on the Morning Roast, courtesy of the River Islands guest line. And Baldy, what did you make overall about the moves that the 49ers made, you know, this offseason? Mike Evans, probably the sexiest, splashiest name, right? He leaves Tampa Bay, where he's been his entire career, comes over here. He's dealing with a quad strain right now. Christian Kirk, one day into training camp, he gets a calf strain, wide receiver, right? So there goes your wide receiver depth. You bring in Deebo Samuel the other week ago. Like, so what have you made from any place, any position for the San Francisco 49ers and what they have decided to do this offseason?
1: Well, they got older, and, you know, older players, there's injury histories to all these guys. There's legs that go at any time, and I'm not saying this is going to happen to Mike or Christian or Dre or Deebo. I remember talking to Deebo last year, week 18, last game they were playing the Eagles, and I was announcing the game, and I saw him. If you look at his stats, you can pull it up right there. He was dynamic and awesome the first 7 weeks of the season. And then he sort of just disappeared. And in his mind, it was the injury to the quarterback. It was the coordinator. Like, they just didn't go to him. And the team collapsed. And, you know, and so he was sort of a victim of that collapse. You know, they had a guy in Adam Peters that believed in him and brought him there, the whole thing from San Francisco. But, you know, he's got to show us that he can still run away from people, that he can be – excellent after the catch, that he can be a force in a passing game. He's got, like, I know he gets ticked if you say these kind of things to him and you look at two down years in a row with him, but he's the one that has to prove that he still has juice in the tank. Dre still has to prove that last year was a fluke coming off the, you know, the Achilles. He still has to prove it. Is he the same guy that him and Fred were the best tandem of linebackers in the NFL for five straight years in a row? Like, these guys have to prove that. I can't sit there and say they're going to be great because I don't know if they're going to be great. I know older players are old. Injured players are injured. They have to show us that they can stay healthy and be productive. But I can't sit here in Chicago in a hotel room and tell you that these are great moves right now.
0: Wow. I mean, I'm not feeling optimistic.
1: You know, no, but Like, no,

0: I mean, maybe Christian Kirk and, you know, and Debo and Evans, maybe that's the receiving core, and Stripling, maybe they're going to be great and dynamic. Like, you like the character of the players and the people. You like that part of it. You like the professionalism. There's nobody more professional than Mike Evans. But, you know, he had his first 9,000-yard season last year. He had the shoulder injury. Like, all that stuff happened. You know, I hope he's got a great year left in him. I really do.
1: Well, no, I mean, look, I'm looking at the team, just roster, age, young players. They just don't have a lot of, like, high-impact young guys. And this league is dominated by high-impact young guys. And, yeah, you supplement them with old-school, you know, stars. But you got to have the young guys. I look at George Kittle saying, oh, I'm going to be ready for week one. As you talk, you know, Bosa being ready for week 17 and navigating the long year, I don't like that as a Niner fan. Like, Kittle wanting to be out there week one. I want him to kind of pace himself a little. This could be the end of his career if he misplays this.
0: Yes. I mean, look, I mean, all I have to do is just compare the roster in San Francisco to Seattle's and look at Jackson Smith and Jigba and what he just did. Look at, you know, A.J. Barner and what he just did at tight end. Look at, you know, Gray Zabel at left guard and what he just did. Just look at the youth. And you know, not to mention, you know, Devin Witherspoon and some of the guys on defense. Like, they have blended great draft picks, great youth, and they have all – I mean, I can't say this 100%, but it feels like they hit on every guy. And now they've got – now you've got this youth to go with, you know, and to go with some Julian Love and some of the veterans that are there. And so I would compare the rosters and just, like, one roster looks younger – healthier, faster than the other roster right now.
1: Well, the one thing they do have in their back pocket is, you know, Brock and Kyle, right? I mean, like, when you have Brock and Kyle, and I know Brock was up and down at times last year. He finished on a real high note. And, you know, these guys won a lot of high-level, big-time games. I mean, that final drive in Philadelphia was – he's throwing to Juice. He's throwing to Jake Tonjes, to Marcus Robinson. The touchdown to CMC was incredible. Like, I know, like, and Brock can frustrate you at times throwing over the middle, but it's hard to bet against that combination.
0: I agree. And that's why, I mean, what Kyle did with that roster and the injuries last year, I mean, we marveled about it all year and then all off season. But that's what a great coach can do. And nobody knew Jake Tonjes before, you know, the injury. And he stepped up. And you look, I remember 3 years ago when Dominic Pooney came in as a third-round pick. And he won the job, and he's been a rock at right guard. And, you know, you don't know who the next guy is going to be like that. He's their Gray Zabel. He's just been, you know, that's consistent. And so, there's a new defensive coordinator and, a new way of doing things on that side of the ball. And Saleh did an unbelievable job last year of just playing guys and plugging holes and all that kind of stuff and guys off the street and putting them in the lineup and getting them all to play extremely hard and being productive. So I wouldn't bet against that combination that you just discussed.
2: Baldy, how do they get back to being a good running team? I mean, Christian McCaffrey, what he was asked to do last year was incredible. I mean, comeback player of the year. He was quite frankly the best receiver and best running back. He had to do both. And, you know, this was even a not a diminished version, but it doesn't have the same burst as he used to. Even a couple years ago, dealing with the bilateral Achilles tendonitis, the fact that he stayed healthy the entire season, I think, was a testament to him and the training staff in general. But Kyle said it all summer, like, if you can't rush the ball in this league, you're not going to win in the playoffs. And they got to the playoffs. They got absolutely destroyed in divisional round against their division rivals up in Seattle at Lumen Field. And the Seahawks ended up going on and win the Super Bowl. But I just look at the bread and butter of this team and Kyle Shanahan offense. It's running the football. How do they get back to being one of the best in the NFC?
0: Well, there's not a lot of, changes right there on the offense, you know, to run the ball. And so you just have to be better at it. I don't think Kyle's going to come up with new plays in new run games. Like, you just have to be better up front. Christian's going to give you everything he's got. We know that. And so we've seen different formations with, you know, Christian 5 yards away from the quarterback out there in no man's land. Like, nobody did that before Kyle did that with them. So, Juice is still going to be – they're still going to be an I formation team, a two-back team. Like, some of these things aren't going to change, but you've got to be better at what you do. It's not going to be easier running against the Rams this year than it was last year with the beast that they have and maybe the one that's coming. It's not going to be easier to do it against Seattle, where they couldn't pierce him at all with a guy, Murphy, who's just ready to flourish in his business as maybe being the, as dominant a nose tackle as there is. And somehow, maybe it's Leonard Williams free diving. Maybe it's his gardening. But that guy's found the fountain of youth. So it's not going to be any easier against those two teams. But you got to just stay with it. You just have, you can't run away from it. You can't disguise it any more than they already do. Like, you just have to be better at it and emphasize the fine points of the run game and where the splits are going to come and where they're there. And it'd be good if they could find a backup to McCaffrey that can be a really, really formidable change of pace back.
1: Baldy, they're supposed to have a joint practice with the Tennessee Titans today. If I'm a fan at home and I'm waiting on my reporters to basically write or speak about what they saw today at practice, what should we be looking for today?
0: Well, I mean, Robert Saleh has come in and rebuilt the entire defensive line. And, you know, and a lot of them were former players. You know, Solly Thomas is there right now. You know, Jermaine Johnson is there. Like, you know, Jeffrey Simmons is the is really the gold standard defensive tackle in this business right now. They are eight deep, and they are fast, and they penetrate. And they play very, very hard. Like, that would be a good test right there, just 9-on-7, inside drills. The run game against that front right now. Can they pierce? You're talking about the run game. Can they get after that front right now and then protect? Because if you leave Jeffrey Simmons one-on-one, I don't care who's going up. They're going to lose. They're going to lose to Simmons. He's now, I don't know how many snaps Simmons is going to take today. You know, like, I would be putting him on a snap count, honestly, because he's just that good. But, like, that would be a good test against Salah's front right now.
2: Baldy, how would you handicap the NFC playoff contenders right now? It's early, I know. We got a couple weeks to go. Preseason week one is this week. But just your sense of, you know, you're talking to all these teams, you're looking at all these teams. I'm just kind of trying to gauge where Niner fans should feel, where their team's at, because they were one of the final four teams in the playoffs last year, but a lot could change in one offseason.
0: Oh, I mean, look, we saw the Bears go from last to first. I'm going to see the Bears today. All right, that was a well-coached team with a quarterback that made a big jump. You know, we see a lot of that. You know, can the Giants, you know, put a – they are so much bigger and more physical than at any point in the last 10 years under Harbaugh. Now, can the quarterback take a jump? Can Malik Nabers stay healthy? Because if Malik Nabers is healthy, this is going to be a good offense. You know, there's just so many little things around the league. I mean, we haven't played a preseason game yet. But, like, I talked to Micah Parsons yesterday – in Green Bay, his target date, I'm not saying it's going to happen, is week six Sunday night against the Cowboys at Lambeau. Like, if he comes back at that point or some other point, anything like he did last year, Green Bay is going to be a formidable foe. Like, he just changes the game. So, you know, you just go around. If Kyler Murray, like, if you look at Kyler Murray in Minnesota, like, he was the number one pick in the draft for a reason. Like, his arm is elite. His athletic ability, that hasn't changed. Now, the team around him is the best team he's ever been on. Like, I expect him to win the job. And if you live Kevin O'Connell, you know, load the robot every week with Kyler Murray, with what he's got, like, they're going to be formidable. So, like, I just feel like there's a lot of competition. And I'm just throwing some teams out there that I've seen. Like, there's going to be a lot of competition in the playoffs this year. And I don't know if San Francisco – can go on the road to Philadelphia this year, beat this Eagles team the way they look to me right now.
1: All right, Baldy. Over the weekend, we had the Hall of Fame speeches. I thought they were absolutely incredible. Larry Fitzgerald, I watched his entire career from the stands against my Niners, and he's a great A human being, great A player. I mean, he didn't have a hole in his game. He's one of the all-time greats. Vinatieri was spectacular. I didn't realize he only made one more field goal than he missed in college, and then he went to NFL Europe. I mean, the guy had an incredible career, given how, like, wild his college career. Drew Brees, Luke Kuechly, but the one that hit me was Roger. And seeing Ronnie Lott get so excited as he's knocking on the door. And then obviously the sad announcement about vascular dementia. I'm happy that he was able to get inducted while he could enjoy it, because I think that we do a very poor job of that in general. This isn't just the NFL. And I'm obviously, you know, tremendously sad for what he's dealing with, but he showed so much courage. And I mean, I was emotional seeing this guy get in, and I'm really happy that he's in. He's an evolutionary piece of the game. You don't get a CMC today without him and Marshall Faulk and LT and all the different guys along the lines. But to see him get in, I thought it was long overdue, and I thought it was a special, special day.
0: I agree. And, you know, you were at Candlestick Park with your dad watching a lot of that action growing up. And, you know, I mean, the West Coast offense started really in San Francisco with Bill Walsh, and his style of offense and Roger Craig was perfect, because we didn't see running backs that could catch like that. It could be a two-back offense that was that versatile, and how the quarterback was able to spread the ball around to Taylor and to obviously Jerry and to the tight ends. But Roger was the ultimate West Coast running back. And it still had a foundation piece to running the football. But the versatility they played with, the health, the numbers, and just that era. I mean, the 80s were dominated by the Cowboys. Not the Cowboys, but the 49ers dominated that era. And Bill Walsh and that thing, it basically, you know, spread like wildfire, with Holmgren going to Green Bay and Jonathan Gruden coming to Philly. Like, it spread like crazy. And everybody was looking for that Roger Craig. And he's the one that basically started that whole style of offense.
2: Absolutely. Brian Baldinger joining us here on the River Islands guest line. And, you know, I teased a special announcement, Joe, that we're actually going to have another Red and Gold Summit here in a few weeks' time. And I can't wait to that. Football season's upon us. We always have our Red and Gold Summit. We did it last year. We're going to do it again this year. I just wish Baldy could make it. Baldy, can you come? Yeah, I'm hoping Brian Baldinger could somehow, some way make an appearance. I just don't know if that's the case.
0: Can you send me Jed York's, jet? Can you send the jet?
2: I actually think we can.
0: You give me a date, and I will clear the calendar, and I will be there.
2: No. Seriously? You would come to it?
0: You give me the date, Joe, and I will clear the calendar, and I will be there in that studio with you.
1: Oh, we're going to be out with the fans.
2: You know where we're going to be, Baldy?
1: We'll have food.
2: It's going to be Thursday, September 3rd, live from Jack's Restaurant and Bar in Pleasant Hill, baby.
1: Let's go. Come on, Baldy.
0: I will be there. I will be there with you guys and the fans and any other guests that you have. Wow. I will be there.
1: Let's go. Yeah.
2: Freaking go, baby.
0: Book it right now. Let's kick off this season.
1: Are you going to have a bandana?
0: Yeah, there we go. All right.
1: Are we going to have the bandana?
0: I will make that happen.
1: Let's go.
2: Hey, Baldy, we had the Warriors one, the Blue and Gold Summit last year at Jackson. Yeah. That place, gets a little rowdy. It gets exciting out there. It was popping, man.
0: Hey, the rowdier the better. I mean, honestly, we can't get a more – I mean, this league is – The fans drive this whole league. You know, just looking at these practices. I mean, where was I the other day? Washington. I was in Washington on Sunday. This is the Commanders, who were in last place last year. The line was a mile long to get into the practice. And the little kids that wanted Jaden Daniels' autograph. Yeah. Like, I was just looking at these six-year-old kids in a Jaden Daniels jersey going, this was me when I was a kid. And, like, the fandom and what they're allowing in these training camps to do to let these fans come in and see it and just get a glimpse of some of these players or whatever, get a picture, get an autograph. I saw Jared Verse in Cleveland sign autographs for an hour after a fully padded two-and-a-half-hour practice. And he did it with a smile on his face. Like, we don't give some of these players enough credit for really welcoming the next generation and the next generation into this league and building that bond where these kids go home and they're just like they can't think about anything else.
2: Baldy, I thought you were going to mention maybe you saw Brandon Ayuk in that line of fans over at the Washington training facility. Thank you so much.
0: I think they.
2: I know.
1: You don't even have to say it.
2: I had to throw throw that you little one in there. Say. Don't even Baldy. It's a can of worms.
0: No, I know, but Diggs came in and he filled that role.
2: Yep.
0: And Diggs, he grew up in Gaithersburg, Maryland, 20 miles away from Ashburn. Like, he grew up a Redskin Commander fan.
2: Mm.
0: He's so happy to be there. And so they filled that void. And Brandon will, I don't know what's going to happen. But anyway, this is great. And I will see you September 3rd.
2: There you go. September 3rd. Baldy, baby. Let's freaking go. I excelled. Let's do it again next week.
1: Hell yeah.
0: Yeah. Okay, man.
1: Let's go.
0: Let's do it again, guys.
1: Let's go.
2: There he goes. That's Brian Baldinger, courtesy of the River Islands
1: man.
2: Guest line. And we'll have more info about that after the injury report.
3: It's time for the injury report.
4: That really hurts.
3: Brought to you by Boxer and Gerson, Northern California's premier workers' compensation law firm, helping injured workers get their lives back for over 40 years.
4: Crack, crack, crack.
2: Let's freaking go. Giants injuries, unfortunately, are piling up. Like the Giants' losses. Catcher Daniel Susak's season probably over as he fractured his kneecap, Joe. He sustained the injury on Sunday when he fouled a pitch off his knee, and the Giants were optimistic when the initial x-rays came back negative, but an MRI on Monday revealed the fracture. The injury report was brought to you by Boxer & Gerson, Northern California's premier workers' compensation law firm, helping injured workers get their lives back for over 40 years, and you are listening to 95.7 The Game, KGMZ FM and HD1 San Francisco, in Odyssey Sports Station, and the home of the Golden State Warriors and Valkyries, always live in the free Odyssey app, and we are coming to you live from the Laughing Monk Studios, halfway home here on a Tuesday. And yes, if you're just joining us, we just had Baldy on. We're going to have him on each and every week, all the way through the NFL season, all the way through the Super Bowl. And we announced our Red and Gold Summit is back. Yes, another year, Thursday, September 3rd, live from Jack's Restaurant and Bar in Pleasant Hill. Brian Baldinger will be there along with Willard and Dibbs from 2 to 6 and all the hosts from 4 to 6 getting you ready for another football season. We are excited to tell you again, NFL Network analyst, Odyssey NFL insider, Baldy baby is going to be joining us. How freaking cool is that, Joe? Baldy breakdowns at the summit?
1: It's going to be amazing.
2: What could go wrong? It's or right?
1: I love Baldy.
2: I'm just picturing him and fans with one with like a margarita in their hand or something asking Baldy.
1: I mean,
2: just,
1: he might finish the margarita.
2: I love how you asked. You're going to wear the bandana? When he brings out the bandana, he means business.
1: Oh, it's going to be awesome.
2: It's going to be fantastic.
5: I wonder how many people are going to wear their own bandanas to be like Baldy.
2: Will we have someone wearing a Brian Baldinger jersey? That's the question.
1: Well, it's
2: next
1: be,
2: level.
1: It's going to be great for me because I'm going straight to the cabin right after that show.
2: Oh, really?
1: Yeah.
2: Wait, in Pleasant Hill? All the way to the cabin?
1: Mm-hmm.
2: Okay. What you just Friday? You do
1: something? Well, I always take the Friday before Labor Day off.
2: Okay.
1: That's what I do.
2: That's what you okay.
1: That's what I do.
2: You're Yeah. You excited about that?
1: Yeah.
2: All right.
1: Well, we get all these mandates about time off and big boss man's missed a lot of time.
2: Okay. Was that what we're doing?
1: Yeah. Well, there's a YouTube chat handle now called the Nahegan Vacation Tracker.
2: No, there's not. Did you invent that? Did you make that?
1: I might.
5: Earn our caps.
2: Oh, my God. I got to be honest, Baldy.
1: I'm here every day at 5:55, except the 7 days that I'm not.
2: Baldy did not sound enthused about the Niners. He did not sound optimistic about this team, guys.
1: It's early.
2: Like after the first kind of answer, Joe, you're like, yeah, I don't even know what to say. It doesn't sound like you're optimistic, Baldy. But
1: well,
2: in fairness, to his point, like, it's hard to be optimistic about this team in this division, in this conference, when you're relying on a guy in Nick Bosa to be your like defensive difference maker coming off his third ACL.
1: So I think this is
2: it's hard. I don't fault him for that.
1: It's not just that. Like, you're not a Madden guy. You're just not.
2: I'm an ESPN 2K5 guy.
1: Yeah, that's 22 years old.
2: Yes.
1: But like, I just like look like an on like a spreadsheet on SpoTrack
2: or
1: on a video game.
2: I've played it.
1: I like to like look at like, hey, what is your age? What is your approximate overall rating?
2: Right.
1: And look, it's not the end all be all, but like in general, you want a good mix of older players and younger guys on the rise, right?
2: Sure.
1: Why do you want younger guys on the rise? Well, younger guys are cheaper. They're cost controlled.
2: Yes.
1: Right. And so hitting on young, inexpensive talent in any sport is kind of the elixir that yes. everyone's looking for.
2: Because not only will they contribute at a cost-controlled price, but that player could also be used as a potential trade chip moving forward. There's value there all across the board. He mentioned Jared Verse. That's why I mentioned that. Jared Verse had tremendous value, and you were able to get Miles Garrett in that trade.
1: Absolutely.
2: Yeah.
1: And so, you know, I look at, like, team building, and when you just look on paper how the Niners are built, I mean, really, there's only a handful of young, controllable assets on the team, and Brock Purdy's one of them.
2: Yeah.
1: The other ones, if you were to go in order, would be something to the effect of like Nick Martin, Upton Stout.
2: I go Lenore in there.
1: Okay. But he has a relatively expensive deal. I get what you're saying.
2: Yeah. It's just hard position to, you know, kind of shore up these days.
1: Sure.
2: Corner is very difficult. Yes.
1: Sure. But I mean, if you went league wide and said, name all the best corners, he's not going to be a guy that gets referenced in the
2: top
1: 50. And I'm not knocking him. Yeah. He is a good player.
2: Yeah.
1: He is. But Joe, I'm just talking about cost controlled, meaning they haven't hit their giant ceiling yet. And they're not through the roof expensive, because relative, Purdy's number's not that bad, you know, when you look around the league. But
2: right.
1: They just don't have a lot of young guys that are under team controls. Dominic Pooney's one of them.
2: Yeah.
1: Dominic Pooney absolutely is an outlier piece. Now, can Romello, can Deshaun Stribling, can any of this year's draft class leap forward into that? I don't know. We'll see. The rest of the roster is 33-year-old Kittle, expensive. You know, 30-something-year-old CMC, who not that expensive, but still expensive given how old he is. You know, expensive relative to what he was on a one-year deal. And Mike Evans, who's older. Nick Bosa, very expensive at kind of a, I would call it a crossroads. And not that his career is going to end, but like, is he going to be a Niner lifer, or is he going to be, you know, released in the offseason because his number is just too expensive?
2: Right.
1: Dre Greenlaw, crossroads in his career. Fred Warner, he's getting up there. In linebacker age, he's like, he's an old dog. And I love Fred Warner.
2: Yeah.
1: I'm not going to doubt him, but the point that I'm getting at is when you look at their roster on paper, emotionlessly, you're like, ugh. Yeah, they have a lot of star power, but they're kind of expensive, and they're kind of old. And then you look at games played the last 2 years, and that's where it gets even uglier. And so if you're asking, like, expensive old roster who's missed a lot of time, I get why people are a little lukewarm on feeling optimistic this year.
2: You know, you also just described another team in the Bay Area. If you just didn't say the 49ers, I would have thought you were talking about the Golden State Warriors. Like, legitimately.
1: Yeah, but they have just Curry.
2: No, they do. And well, in an injured Brandon Ayuk, and obviously star power locally, not nationally, in Draymond Green, but just a lot of injuries and a lot of, you know, holes on the roster where you're expecting the young guys kind of take over. They've had some success, but not to the level that you need right now. And obviously the Niners have had more playoff success in recent years, that being last year, than the Golden State Warriors have had. But, you know, to your point, it rears its ugly head when you see what else is happening within your own division too. That he referenced it, Baldy, that is. Just look what the Seattle Seahawks are doing. The defending champs.
1: I know, but you can't worry about them. I think you need to run your own race.
2: You can't.
1: I get why you want
2: to. It's hard not to look at them when they're in your division.
1: But football, like, the way this works is, and this is just, if I was building a team, like, as much as you want to put certain pieces out there specifically to negate guys on other teams, you really do have to run your own race. You cannot do the what about the Joneses. And so I look at the Niners, and to me, I think this year is, we're really all in on a bunch of older guys. And then next year, like, who knows? And that's terrifying. I think that is very terrifying.
2: What's the biggest concern in regards to the depth for 49ers fans right now? Is it a certain position group? Is it a certain, you know, player? Is it Nick Bosa right now? Is it Christian McCaffrey?
1: Is it
2: the wide receiver depth? Is it everything?
1: Joe, this is the worst skill position group that Brock has had to work with since coming into the league.
2: Oh, boy.
1: I mean, think about it. I like Tonjes, but the drop-off from Kittle to Tonjes, I mean, it's, you know, we'll see what he is this year. It's a precipitous drop-off. No, I hope I'm wrong. I hope he balls out and develops. Kittle's one of the greatest tight ends we've ever seen. And I don't think I say that lightly.
2: He's a Hall of Famer.
1: He's amazing. Yes. He's amazing. Let's go to the rest of the skill position. I mean, CMC, who you referenced, is a year older. Didn't run the ball necessarily very well last year, but was very important to their offense.
2: Yes.
1: But look at their wide receivers. a rookie in Deshaun Stribling might be their best wide receiver right now.
2: Might be.
1: Deebo, who knows? Mike Evans, who knows? Christian Kirk, I'm doubtful. You know, and then what else?
2: DeMarcus Robinson, yeah. Jordan Watkins.
1: I mean, DeMarcus Robinson had just as many drops as he had good games last year.
2: God, but he had a great playoff game.
1: I know.
2: A great playoff game. So, but when I just think the
1: skill position guys around Brock, I worry about who Brock's throwing
2: but
1: to this year.
2: He was throwing to guys, him and Mac Jones, Kendrick Bourne, Juwan Jennings,
1: yeah,
2: and they made it work.
1: To beat the big boys, okay, to beat the Titans, that should be okay. To beat the big boys, you got to have playmakers. I don't care who the greatest quarterback is in your mind or a top 10 or whatever. You got to have playmakers.
2: Yeah.
1: You know, you got to have guys get separation. You got to have guys make contested catches. You got to have guys miss tackles and run after catch. You got to have skill. The NFL now is space and pace. And yes, you got to block. Yes, you got to have quarterbacks. You got to tackle. But I look at their skill position players and I'm like, ugh.
2: Well, the element of the game that is concerning for me right now, and if you just go both offensively and defensively, and you saw it at Lumen Field, Joe, in the playoffs, in the very first play, it's speed. Speed is the name of the game right now, and that's what the 49ers used to hang their hat on when they had Fred Warner in his prime, when they had Dre Greenlaw in his prime.
1: When
2: Ayuk was
1: not
2: fast,
1: not
2: right?
1: The biggest burner, but he would get open very quickly.
2: His route running was elite.
1: Yeah, he was elite, absolutely, at that.
2: And then obviously Deebo, when he gets a full head of steam, watch out. He is impactful in that way. And Christian McCaffrey, obviously, was the ultimate Swiss Army knife, could do everything. Speed, speed, speed. I don't see that on this team right now, which is very concerning if you're getting older.
1: Oh, they're a slow team.
2: They're slow.
1: I mean, you can call it what it is.
2: You can't be a slow team in the NFL.
1: I mean,
2: you just can't.
1: But here's what I would say. If your defense plays fast, and Dre Greenlaw shows some, I mean, there's a lot in Dre Greenlaw's lap, but if he shows some semblance of being back and Nick Martin could take a leap forward, you know, your defense can change things and you don't have to be this explosive offense. At the end of last year, it was like, hey, we got to score 40. Remember what Kittle said? We're just going to have to score on every possession. It's like, ugh.
2: So we had, I think, Dave in Fresno call in last week, Joe, and he said something interesting that kind of perked your ears and mine. He's just like, I'm just not excited about the 49ers this year. And you and I are like, are football junkies, so we get excited no matter what. It's football, it's football, it's football. And Niner fans, once it gets closer, I think most of you will be excited because that's just what the sport does. But I understood why he said that. I do think there is a potential like kind of crossroads that the 49ers are at right now. And I guess I'd be asking 49ers fans as we head into the break here, 888-957-9570. The lines are open. You can call or text again, 888-957-9570. What is keeping you from buying in on this team right now? Like, what is the reason why ultimately you either aren't excited or aren't buying into this team? Given all the things that happened last year, everything it felt could go wrong from an injury standpoint happened last year. Missed your quarterback, missed your receivers. Hell, the only guy that really stayed healthy all year was Christian McCaffrey, and he probably had his worst year ever, yards per carry-wise. But everyone else got hurt. And yet, Joe, they had an opportunity to be the number one seed in the NFC. Why? It's that freaking coach, man. It's Kyle Shanahan.
1: Well, and even he has some questions. So, you know, like, when you hurt your brain, and that's your number one asset.
2: Right.
1: You know, I hope he's okay, but I don't know. We'll see.
2: So we're going to go to the phone lines on the other side. I see some people calling in. What is keeping you from buying in on the 49ers if you're not right now? And conversely, we'll ask the question, if you are buying in on this team, why? 888-957-9570. It's Spadoni, it's Shasky, and it's all sponsored by Fremont Bank, which is here for you and here for good.
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0: is keeping you from buying in on this Niners team right now? 888-957-9570 is the number. 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And for me right now, it's simple. It's the depth. I'm questioning the depth of this team. The speed isn't there. I'm failing to see the speed element. If you're relying on Christian McCaffrey, you know, being 30 years old, bilateral Achilles tendonitis, he's always going to be dealing with that. He was the comeback player of the year last year. He was incredible, but he also had 400-plus touches. That is not sustainable in today's NFL. Yes, is he a Hall of Fame player? Absolutely. But even Hall of Fame players need some help sometime, Joe. Even the greatest of the greats need some help. Hell, Marcus Allen, Hall of Famer.
1: Well, you don't have to be the speediest player to be able to be productive. Frank Gore, old man Antonio Gates.
0: Sure.
1: I mean, there's Anquan Boldin. But you do have to have an element of that as an offense, as a whole. And then just
0: and on this Niners offense in particular, it feels like, right?
1: Well, I mean, you know, Debo was extremely productive. He wasn't the fastest guy on the team, but a lot of these guys have lost a step. That's why I think Deshaun Stribling is so important this year. And, you know, there's a lot of reports, oh, he's having a great camp, oh, he looks good. You know, I don't want to get too excited one way or the other because I haven't seen him myself. Right. I haven't laid eyes on him myself. So it's tough for me to buy in off just reading stuff.
0: Is that a blessing in disguise, is a strong word, because I would like to see Mike Evans healthy and not be out with a quad strain.
1: No, Joe, they need a young player to pop.
0: But that's what I'm saying.
1: Yeah, like, I have no problem.
0: This connection with Brock and Stribling right now, if Stribling is all of a sudden with the wide receiver ones, that's great. Like that, you could not ask for a better situation if you're Stribling then to get all these reps with your starting quarterback.
1: We could get 4 or 5 games into the season and it'd be like, oh, wow, actually Jake Tonjes and Deshaun Stribling are really good young players. That would be the greatest thing that could happen to this team.
0: Right.
1: And then these other guys are reinforcements, you know, like they need a tight end in the worst way to pop. I mean, tight end is so important for this team.
0: Well, we thought about even the draft a couple of years ago, right? Like last year with Mykel Williams. It's like, man, Tyler Warren. If that guy could fall, or even we were talking about a Gentry, like some skill position player could fall to him, why not take that? And then the consensus, not from you or I, was like, oh, they just need a defensive player. They need this. I was like, you do realize that, you know, the game of football is about scoring touchdowns, and the guys that do that for you are getting really old. George Kittle is not getting any younger, and now he's coming off a torn Achilles. Listen, I am here for the comeback season of George Kittle, but I think fans need to temper their expectations a little bit when it comes to this guy.
1: I mean, let's think about, you know, why there might be some, you know, sadness, if you will, when it comes to the Niner fans. Ricky Pearsall out for the year.
0: Ugh. Brutal.
1: Okay. Alfred Collins, who's the second round pick last year, has been like in and out, hasn't really participated a whole lot. And then, you know, your other guy from prior drafts, you know, Mykel Williams, like, he still hasn't really practiced.
0: You know, Baldy brought that as the first thing he said, right? When we brought up Nick Bosa and him not, you know, potentially being available, it's like, oh, well, Mykel Williams is like, he's not even out there. He's recovering from a torn ACL still. I don't know what to expect from him this year. And again, he's not even a defensive end guy. You're looking at him more as an interior rusher.
1: Yeah, you know, and like, look, there are a lot of things to be concerned about. The quarterback and the head coach are the two things that I'm not concerned about. But I think that I might be sleeping on the defense. Maybe the defense takes this leap forward. Maybe this kid Duggar and Nick Martin and Romello Hite, maybe they have instant impact. And Marquise Siegel takes this leap forward. I actually think that the defense has more young pieces to feel good about than I'm giving credit for. But as long as Brock and Kyle are there, I know they'll move the ball. But you do need some playmakers to pop here.
0: Let's go out to the phone lines. We've got Steve, Casey, and Dave. 888-957-9570 is the number. What is keeping you from buying in on this 49ers team? Or conversely, what are you buying about this 49ers team right now heading into preseason game one? And we got joint practices today between the Tennessee Titans and, again, the San Francisco 49ers. Steve, what's up, man? You're on the roast. How you doing?
2: Hey, what's going on, fellas? You touched on a lot of great points that I wanted to follow up on. Ultimately, I'm firmly on the fence. I don't know that I've ever really went into a season this ambivalent, nor have I seen a Niners team that has such a wide degree of variability, right? Like, we focus on the older players, and I know you mentioned that because of, like, they're the ones with the most star power and clout, but it's not that they're an entirely old team. It's that there's no middle ground.
1: Yes.
2: They're either big contracts and getting up there, or they are

0: rookies and second-year players. They've got a ton of young players right now. What you're seeing is the byproduct of a roster that they whiffed on several drafts with, so you don't have those guys that are in their year three and year four on their option who are kind of the bridge to your older vets and to your younger players. I think the benefit of last year, honestly, though, is that they were forced to play that rookie class way more, and especially historically with Shanahan and just in general, than they ever would have. So those guys logged very, very meaningful snaps and playing time that probably, hopefully, accelerated their growth. But you're relying on these guys, them and this year's class to fill major, major gaps that normally you would have, again, those like 3 or 4 year veterans. I will give them credit, though. I think he has also mentioned the speed. I think they actively went out and did address that with Kalon Black and Stribling. Both of those guys, they've said through camp, I mean, I know that Black is on the shelf, of course, because it's the Niners, but
1: it's just insane. Steve, isn't it insane?
2: How do you say it like that?
1: Steve, I'm stopping you, and I apologize. Isn't it? I mean, the fact, I'm so excited for Kalon Black, and they're like, yeah, well, he's got this oblique thing. It's like, really?
0: This is all we know. Romello Height, though, too. Fast. That's his biggest attribute. He's not the biggest guy,
1: yeah,
0: but he's quick. So I will give him credit. I mean, that stuck out immensely last year with how slow and plodding that they looked compared to other teams. But I think in order to be fully optimistic then, you have to either hope that all of these star players stay healthy enough, or at least just get a bolus of them and not have everybody hurt. Or you have to really buy into the fact that they are going to get a lot of production out of the last two draft classes. Yeah. But that sounds like a crazy proposition, too, because we just talked about how they've whiffed on so many. But, I mean, at a certain point, they have to draft well by accident.
1: Yes,
0: like at some
1: think,
0: point
1: right?
0: at the roulette table, you're going to hit.
2: Yeah.
0: So what I do fall back on, and this gives me some hope, last year everything completely fell off. Like, they couldn't have had worse luck. They couldn't have had more players hurt. I think this year, it's reasonable to expect that they're going to go through those same sort of trials and tribulations. But if they just don't get it to the full extent that they did last year, and they can manage to keep enough guys healthy, look at what they did with a completely bare cupboard last year. So that does kind of give you some reassurance where you go, okay, we're not going to have everybody healthy. This is the Niners. But if you don't have everyone hurt, you've got enough there. And if you get a few of these young guys to step up, and maybe Stribling is that person that, you know, has a very solid, like 700 yard season, especially kind of being thrust in more of a starting role because of the depth in the wide receiver room. That's the other part that kind of does give you hope. So
2: right.
0: A long roundabout way of saying, I really think it's a coin flip, and you could make the argument for them being a 6 or 7 win team just as much as you could an 11 or 12 win.
2: I think that's very well put. Great call, Steve, in San Francisco. And I think that's kind of where I'm at right now. There's like no room for error when it comes like one way or the other. It's either you're relying on these old guys, or you're going to be relying on young guys at some point. Two is like overall kind of arching theme there.
1: I
2: about
1: love
2: speed.
1: The word ambivalent.
2: Yeah. I understood what he said too. And I do think they did try to address it in the draft when it comes to speed. Stribling, Black, Romello Height, all those guys.
1: So Stribling's also got size too. That's the thing that's exciting.
2: He's got size, which is great.
1: Stribling looks the part.
2: Well, you finally have a wide receiver that you feel like belongs like in the NFL when it comes to those top guys that you think of.
1: Yeah.
2: The Justin Jeffersons of the world.
1: Relax.
2: No. I'm saying 6'2", 6'3", speed, high points the ball.
1: Yeah.
2: That's what you want, right?
1: Yeah, but you got to play it.
2: You got to play. That's what I'm getting at too. So like, I could get excited about speed all I want. Let's see it. And can these guys, and this is the point that Steve didn't really bring up, can these guys crack the code in their rookie year? Like, what rookies have been able to crack the code under Kyle Shanahan the last couple seasons? It's very difficult to do that.
1: I mean,
2: to earn his trust, Joe.
1: Feels like the last one that did that as a rookie to earn his trust was like Brock.
2: Right? You know, now he was forced to because two guys got hurt in front of him. And last year, they were forced to play a bunch of guys that, because a lot of the veterans got hurt, the Alfred Collins of the world, right? Obviously, Michael Wilson's a first-round pick, but the C.J. Wests of the world.
1: But you're talking about rookies. I just think on this team, there's kind of like a process. It's like, all right, you show up and you prove you belong.
2: Yes.
1: And then you go out and you take care of business in practice. All right? You do all these little checklists. And then you know, these joint practices or these preseason games, you go out and you show that you're a factor, all right? And then you just continue to build off all of those moments. And it feels like for a lot of these rookies, just the last 3 years or 4 years, very few of them have been able to stay healthy enough throughout the process to continue to build and earn opportunities and trust. And Mykal was one of them, and then he went down.
2: I know. And it was a double gut punch because you knew that he was kind of drafted, not what Niner fans expected to get drafted. And when I say that, I mean, you thought you were getting like an edge guy. You thought you were going to get a guy that could compete on the other side with Nick Bosa. But that's not really what you got. You got kind of a makeshift defensive tackle. Again, stop me if you've heard that before. A DT in the first round for the San Francisco 49ers. Kind of what Mykal Williams was. Was he good against the run? Sure. But it's not sexy when you say that. Not a first round pick sexy, right? I want to get sacks. I want to get turnovers. You were historically, historically awful about getting to the quarterback last year, Joe.
1: I know.
2: They couldn't do it. And now you're telling me that my DPOY, the guy I've invested so much in Nick Bosa, hasn't been at practice for a week. And now all of a sudden, Romello Height and Sam Okwuanu are going to be the guys I'm relying on potentially in week one. It's early. I get it. But that scares the hell out of me after what I saw last season. Now, can I have room for growth for some of these players? Absolutely. I could absolutely envision Alfred Collins taking another step potentially. Maybe this guy, Osa Odighizuwa, could be really good. He had some moments last year with the Dallas Cowboys. Let's see it. But I'd be lying to you if I wasn't scared about the depth. Scared a little bit.
1: I think if the linebackers can play healthy and be better this year, I think that changes the defense fundamentally.
2: I definitely
1: Dre and Nick Martin. Yeah. If you told me Dre and Nick Martin play 14 games and are both good, and you know Fred's Fred, I think they're going to be just fine on defense.
2: How are you feeling about the secondary?
1: I think Marquise Siegel's the guy. I liked him last year. I know he drove people nuts. I thought he was the best cover safety. It's not saying a lot, but I thought he was the best cover safety. He just didn't make a lot of plays on the ball. He was in the right spot a lot, like right there. I think he could take a step forward this year. I really like him. I like Upton Stout. He grew on me big time. I don't love Renardo Green. I don't. Yeah. I'm very wait and see on him.
2: I think that's Nate Hobbs' job right there, who's been an impact starter in years past. He dealt with some injuries in Green Bay, so it didn't really work out there. But that's a guy I'm looking at. If you're Renardo Green, maybe you should be looking over your shoulder. And Jack Jones, by all accounts, has been making a lot of plays for the secondary. And he's more of the traditional kind of boomer bust type cornerback. But maybe you need a little bit of that sometimes. Maybe this Niners secondary needs a little bit of, not recklessness per se, but a guy that'll take chances.
1: Yeah.
2: Because it felt like they were so hesitant to take chances last year, Joe. Like, hell, I can't get out of that. Who was it? Was it Renardo Green getting his ass chewed out on the sideline with Kyle Shanahan? Was that the Seattle game? Like, mm-hmm. I can't get that image out of my mind.
1: I mean, they were playing Jair Brown at linebacker.
2: Yikes. Jair Brown, he's on his fourth defensive.
1: That lasted 5 seconds.
2: Jair Brown's on his fourth different defensive coordinator heading into this year. He's got four different DCs. Let's go to Dave in Fresno. What's up, Dave? How you doing, man?
3: Good morning, fellas. Real quick, LeSean McCoy, please stay off the weed. Don't you ever say no crazy stuff like that ever again.
2: What did he say? Yeah. Dave, hold on. What did he say?
3: Yo. Oh, he said he would take Antonio Brown over Jerry Rice.
1: I wouldn't take Jerry Rice. I wouldn't take Antonio Brown over Jerry Rice just in his 30s.
3: That's what somebody said on the
1: thing.
3: But anyway, that's besides the point. Yeah, they brought that up. I thought that was a good comeback.
1: I mean, he had like three Hall of Fame careers, Jerry Rice. Larry Fitzgerald, just real quick on this, Dave. Now I'm pissed. Because Larry Fitzgerald's one of the greatest players ever. He needed 5,000-yard seasons at the end of his career. He's one of the greatest players ever. Five ridiculous 1,000-yard seasons to sniff Jerry Rice's numbers. Five more on top of an 18-year career.
3: Yeah, no, Larry Fitzgerald's my favorite football
1: player. I love Larry.
3: But anyway, you guys seen Expendables? You seen those movies, the franchise?
2: Yeah.
3: You know, I think they made like four of them.
2: Sylvester Stallone.
3: That's what the Niners feel like. It's like Expendables 1, 2, 3, and 4. It's the same cast of old great characters. You know, we all love them. But, they're just old. It's hard to get excited for you already know what's coming. And with the Niners, I know we've referenced this so many times, they have no young superstar that we know of. We don't know if they will pop this year or not. But can't get excited because you look around the league, look at all the contenders and all the teams, competing for champs. They all have at least one young stud. The Lions got Gibbs, the Seahawks got JSN, the Rams got Puka, everybody got some young new toys and, they're under contract. And the Niners, we just have a whole bunch of unknown and old. So that's not really a recipe for excitement, NFL is a crazy thing. We can all be saying this today in August and October, November, like, whoa, where'd this guy come from? I'm hopeful for that. I'm praying for that. But it's just been year after year. We've been trying to win with the same core basically since 2019. If we keep it real, I mean, I know they CMC came in 2022, but you bring back Debo. It's like the same core trying to finally get over the hump. It's like, will this story ever finish? Right now, the story is looking stale and dry. We need somebody to come help the story out. Come some new, young, superstar level talent. Now, they got some nice young talent on the team sprinkled here and there, but I'm talking about a stud, somebody who's about to get $100 million on their next deal. And we just got body fillers at the moment. We need a young stud to arise and come out of the ashes and buy jerseys for, because right now you go to the store, all the jerseys, the same people from 2019. So that's what it's going to take for me to get excited. Somebody young and superstar level to carry this franchise over to the next group of whatever group that's going to, be under Kyle. So that's what the issue is.
2: All right. Hey, fair enough. You just want someone young and exciting on the team. Really, that's asking a lot if you're a fan.
4: No,
2: it's not. And if I had to bet on one of those guys this year, by all accounts, again, it's training camp. We'll see. These guys have to do it in real, actual games. It's dribbling right now, by all accounts, it could be that dude. And what would it do for this fan base if at least you come out of this year saying, dude, I got a new wide receiver one. His name is Deshaun Stribling. And he showed out, and he has a great chemistry with Brock. He brings a speed element. He high points the ball. He's not afraid to take the big hits. Like, that would be a great storyline coming out of this season.
4: Agreed.
2: Someone that Niner fans could have faith in, because you do have faith in Brock. I think most of the fan base now, and if you don't have faith in Brock, I'd just ask why, quite frankly. The guy's won a lot of big games. That's all he really does, quite frankly. And you have the head coach. Now you just need the other pieces. Now you need some difference makers on the defensive side. Could Romello Hight be that guy potentially? God, what would it mean to get another edge rusher in here of substance? Someone that, maybe don't have to rely on Nick Bosa anymore. And as you've said, if he's doing a hold-in, whatever, maybe that makes it easier to move off of Nick Bosa and not repay that guy. Maybe you could, shore up wherever that money goes. You can shore up other spots that you need help, the more depth at. So I'm with Dave in that, if I could just have someone to be excited about, young, because I think Niner fans wanted Ricky Pearsall so bad to be that guy. It never happened, Joe. He showed flashes occasionally. But did you ever feel that Ricky was going to be that guy? Ever?
1: Number one, no. Yeah. A good player? Yeah, I thought he could be a good player. The other thing I keep coming back to about this offseason, Joe, because you're asking, why are people... I think the accident with Kyle was just like a gut punch right before training camp. That was, very shocking.
2: It's scary. Right? But he's back.
1: It just feels like a nut. No, I'm just saying, but sure. it's like a bad omen, It's not a good sign.
2: Speaking of Kyle Shanahan.
1: And then the Ayuk drama.
2: I know. I tried to poke fun at that with Baldy, and Baldy's like, no.
1: It's just been a lot of stuff. I think we're tired of the substation conversation.
2: Oh, I heard that this morning on the national show. Yeah, they were talking about that.

0: This is Kyle Shanahan talking about, you know, the support he's gotten and his overall health right now as it pertains to coaching.
1: When I had it, like, I would have been shocked if I wasn't able to come here and be able to do everything. I didn't really, it's my first concussion. I didn't really realize how long they would last. They gave me dates and I kind of laughed. They don't give you dates, but they tell you how long to prepare. And I'm like, yeah, there's no way that'll last that long. So I was actually surprised, and it's what they told me from the beginning. So I won't be surprised again. But like each day, just watching our building, all our coaches, starting with Chris to Clay to Raheem to Brant to everybody, everyone upstairs, our players, it made it really easy for me not to worry about me having to do something. It's our guys are awesome. We have a pretty well-oiled machine. We've been here for this is our 10th year, and those guys made it very easy for me to not do anything stupid.
0: And this is another one, Kyle Shanahan speaking to the media on why his health felt better after a team meeting.
1: The team meeting was a big step for me. You know, it was just the concussion stuff just was weird. Like, just you feel just more emotional and stuff. People don't take this the wrong way, but I joke with my wife. I'm like, no, feels like you're in menopause. Like, it just, it's different, and you're emotional and things. So it's different to like get in front of groups and things like that. But once you do that and you get past the hard parts of it, it becomes pretty easy. You just got to get back to getting used to it. But the main things of getting over, I thought after my first team meeting, I was like, perfect. I'm out of the woods. I'm good. And felt good most of that day. But then it hit me real bad that night and then the next day. And I was like, all right, maybe I don't want to do that every day yet. And that's kind of how everything's gone in this. And I can't tell you guys how close it is. I'm getting there. There's no doubt I will be there. From what I do with the team, I kind of already feel there. So,
0: menopause, huh?
2: I'm exhausted by the accident coverage.
0: I know. I think we're once he has that headset on, preseason game one against the Titans, I think we'll move past it.
2: You want to know why I feel the way I feel about the Niners? I like forget the.
0: Well, how do you feel about that?
2: I'm exhausted by all the non-football game stuff.
0: Okay,
2: that's what I am. Substation talk drives me nuts. Whatever, I don't even care if people believe or don't believe. I literally don't care.
0: You just don't want to hear the word substation.
2: I don't want to hear it ever again.
0: I'm with you.
2: I just don't want to hear it. I don't want to hear about it ever again. I don't want to hear about minority owners buying stakes in the team. I don't want to hear about Jumbotron upgrades. I don't want to hear about Brandon Ayuk at all. I don't want to hear about holdouts. I don't want to hear about accidents and who knew what and why it didn't get reported. I just want games. That's all I want. I just want games. And I think once games happen, it'll just, oh my God, it'll be like, hallelujah.
0: Speaking of games, I released earlier, not me releasing it, I'm not Adam Silver, but some of the schedules being leaked right now in the NBA, and the Warriors are playing on Christmas against the Nuggets. It's the last game of that day, 7:30 here at Chase Center, Pacific time that is. And I got another game released. The very first game of the season, opening day for the Golden State Warriors. It's actually opening night, and it's going to be a replication sensation of last season. They're going to LA to play the Lakers. We got Warriors Lakers back to back years. Yeah. No LeBron though this time. So it'll be Luka and Austin Reeves. And that's going to be right here on 95.7 The Game, your home for Golden State Warriors basketball.
2: Oh, our home?
0: Yeah.
2: Oh, nice.
0: We're the home for it. Golden State Warriors.
2: You know, like, I think
0: 14th consecutive appearance, by the way, on Christmas Day for the Warriors.
2: I think a lot about like what does in you know, certain sports and whatnot. Like, there was a point in time the Kaepernick story just drove me nuts. All of it, the kneeling, everything. I just didn't want to hear it anymore. The WNBA, all the stuff outside of the games is like dominating all the conversations. I think it's actually detrimental to the sport. And right now, everything with the Niners is like not football X's and O's because no one's practicing or playing or doing anything, and there's no games. It's been really difficult. I'm dying for Thursday to happen.
0: Me too. 888-957-9570 is the number. We'll pick this up on the other side. It's going to be sponsored by Safeway.
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2: 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I love-

0: I hate you guys.
1: I love Jim Tomey. I love Barry.
0: I love Richie and Queens' accent.
1: That's the one right there.
0: I hate you guys.
2: You love My favorite is I love having fun.
1: My favorite was I love mayonnaise. Do you love the Little League World Series? It's on, Joe. You're a coach. You coach the kids, the youth of America. Come on.
0: Little League.
1: Don't you ever wish you were one of those coaches that are mic'd up and you're on the mound, you know, talking to Johnny and Sally?
0: No, these coaches, some of them, not all of them, but some of them are out of their minds. Out of their minds.
2: What would you be like as a coach asking the Little League World Series in Williamsport?
0: What would I be like?
1: Yeah.
0: Well, first off, I wouldn't play Little League.
2: Well, no, like as a coach, like
0: we would do pony rules. What?
1: Do you guys have a Mustang World Series? There used to be the Bronco.
0: There's a pony, Mustang, Bronco. It's all under the pony umbrella.
1: Okay.
0: Pony is the like highest level in terms of the age bracket.
1: It's like the eighth grade kind of.
0: There's Pinto
1: League,
0: Mustang, Bronco, yeah. Pony.
1: Because Monterey,
0: and I think it's Shetland might be even younger, six and under.
1: So Monterey used to host, where I grew up, the Bronco World Series all the time over at Jack's Park there near the Sports Center. And I just remember because the local team would always get an invite no matter what. Like Monterey would always get to play, but they get absolutely destroyed against whether it was Puerto Rico, Chinese Taipei, whatever their version of their Mustang teams would come over.
2: That made Steiny happy.
1: Yeah, well, Steiny was loving it. He was in the bar across the street betting against him. But no, it just got me thinking that the difference overall between Little League and Mustang, you always break it down very well. And I was a Mustang kid growing up my whole life. So
0: look, I was actually Pony meeting League, with the people that run San Francisco Little League, and they're really, really great people. Catherine and I think the guy's name was Jack. I got it in my phone here. Anyway, James, I think it's James Nash. Anyway, great people, like really nice people. I'm a believer that there's obviously room for everyone. But just to give you an idea of, like, in Little League, they use a 46-foot mound, you know, basically from the rubber to home plate.
1: It's really close.
0: It is.
1: Yeah.
0: And, you know, just to give you just a little bit of, you know, perspective, going back four extra feet to 50 feet kind of changes things in terms of the pitching dynamics. And that's what the equivalent Bronco age bracket goes to. They also have bases that are 70 feet apart in Bronco, whereas Little League, it's this tiny little diamond. It's only, you know, 60 feet regarding from home to first. And so just all the dimensions play a lot smaller. And I don't know. You can't take leads. You know, you can't just freely, you know, steal. And I think that it sets you back as a pitcher a couple of years when you're not learning how to come set and have, you know, step offs and disengagements and being able to throw over to certain bases. Look, it's very well run. Little League is very well run. It's extremely organized. And in many ways, I love Pony, but Pony is extremely disorganized. And that's their fault. Like, I'm blaming Pony, but I'm talking about in terms of the rules. I would like to blend the two a little and have a more accurate medium. You know, drop third strikes for me under the age of 10. I think anything 10 and under, any drop third strike, dude, you're out. I'm sorry.
1: Yeah.
0: Like, let's move these games along. I want more batters coming to the plate. I don't want you striking out and then running to first. Are we worried about, like, limiting actual pitch counts, or are we trying to, like, get little Johnny to have a strikeout and then still end up on first base? Yeah. Like, no, I'd rather have the kid pitching, have the out, and we keep it moving, and the next kid comes up.
1: Yeah.
0: Those are little rules if I was the czar of baseball.
1: Little rules for Little League. Make sure you're signing up to become a Game Pass Pro member on 95.7 The Game's YouTube channel. 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

0: 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And the 49ers play their first preseason game, Joe, this Thursday. You excited? Like, legitimately, like, come on. We get to react to a preseason game.
1: Well, I'll be excited for a drive. And then it'll be like,
0: it'll be over.
1: Brock on the sideline, not wearing any uniform. Trent not wearing a uniform. Like, nobody's going to play. But, okay, let me give you some
0: but
1: names.
0: But the rookies need to. I want to see height. I want to see Stribling, right?
1: I want to see Curtis Rourke.
0: Yeah. Oh,
1: Mac Jones.
0: Is that the fight
1: Mac
0: that we
1: Jones
0: did?
1: Has looked terrible in by all accounts. I mean, I'm just reading what people are telling me.
0: He's earned whatever. He did in the regular season last year.
1: I understand that, but he's looked terrible, and I want to see him look good. I like Mac Jones.
0: I love Mac Jones.
1: I know you do.
0: Yeah, I've always loved him.
1: I want to see any of these young like running backs. Is anyone healthy? Can anyone make their imprint?
0: Khalil Herbert's going to get all the action.
1: Right?
0: He might.
1: CJ West, you know, if you play, like, what do you look like? You know, any of my young safeties look good? Malik Mustafa going to play?
0: Yeah.
1: I don't even know. You know, can Marquise Siegel break up a couple passes? Can I see Upton Stout not just in the slot? I know he's good in the slot. Can I see him on one of the side corners if he was pressed to do so? You know, that's a third or fourth round pick. I'd like to see him play. Young offensive lineman that they drafted, Carver Willis and Connor Colby. There's a lot of names I want to see play on Thursday.
0: KC in San Jose wants to join in the conversation. What's up, KC? Thanks for hanging on, man.
2: Yeah. Hey, guys. Just a couple of points. I believe in Brock and Shanny. So unless his Tesla goes on another ride, I think we'll be fine because he proved that last year. But everything previous segment, the Steve and Dave covered everything I was going to say. I mean, we just have too much of a gap between the older guys and the younger guys. So I believe this is sadly the last dance without the championship. And lastly, I would say, Butcher, man, I got a bone to pick with you. I listen to you guys for an hour and a half in the morning. I get on the Odyssey app at 6 or 7 when you guys go in the air. But usually at that time, I'm eating my breakfast. Uh-huh. I don't want to hear a diaper story.
1: Oh, my God.
2: That's rough, man.
1: Sorry.
2: That's rough.
1: Sorry, Casey.
0: Are you a father? Casey, are you a father?
1: I've been up multiple hours. That's my fault. I apologize.
2: No, Joe. Yes, I am. And my kids are 13 and 10. So I'm past that.
1: God, I'm so jealous.
2: I sympathize. I hear it. Oh, man, like it's just that timing. You know how it is when you hear something?
1: I know. I didn't mean to do that.
2: First thing.
1: My bad.
0: Thanks, Casey.
1: What'd you think of my critical thinking analysis to be able to ask, for those that weren't listening, I ran out of diapers.
0: Yeah, he's gone. Listen, we've all been there. If you're a father, a mother, a babysitter.
1: The 2-minute drill was run to perfection. I was calling all at the line. Da, da, da, da, I need a diaper.
0: You have this this level of this level of anxiety you
1: Omaha.
0: Have. Omaha.
1: No,
0: Omaha.
1: It's true. Huggies.
0: Yeah.
1: Huggies.
0: Hut.
1: What she uses? We use these
0: Pampers.
1: No, they're like
0: They're the pull-ups.
1: Yeah.
0: The pull-ups.
1: With the little tabs.
0: Yeah. Those ones are nice. Those ones are easy.
1: What are they called?
0: I think they're called the pull-ups. Yeah. Yeah, they're like the runners or whatever.
1: Snuggles or something.
0: Yeah, no, but like they're like the 360. They can run around and moving them. Yeah. Benny and Nora were in those. But I've also been there where...
1: Okay, now I have
0: thankfully,
1: a story.
0: I'm at a doctor's office, and they do have extras.
1: All right, so I was at a place that will remain unnamed. We were swimming in the pool. And I was having a conversation with someone that I hadn't seen in a long time.
0: I was in the pool.
1: Hope you're doing well, Jenny. And we were just talking about life or whatever. She's like, oh, man, your little guy is getting big. I'm like, I know. And she had a couple kids. And I go, yeah, we're getting ready to do potty training here. You know, so
0: are you doing that right now?
1: Yeah.
0: Nice.
1: You know, I go, so I'm kind of petrified.
0: Good luck.
1: It was just like throwaway small talk. You know, we're having small talk. I'm in the pool. She's in the lounge chair or whatever. And someone who does not know either of us was just eavesdropping.
0: Oh, God.
1: And I look to my left, and she's right next to her in the lounge chair. She's like, I've got the exact answer. You have to put Cheerios in the toilet bowl, and you got to pee in the toilet bowl, and that's how you figure it out. And I go, oh. And as I look over, it's a woman, and she's got full armpit hair.
0: Oh.
1: At the pool.
0: That's a thing now. Yeah. They've been doing that the last, like, decade.
1: It was a lot.
0: Okay.
1: I was ill-prepared for the moment. I'm not saying you can't do it. I just didn't expect it.
0: I'm just picturing you just looking at it for like 5 or 6 seconds, like, wow, that's a lot.
1: It was just, it was a lot.
0: I'm telling you, that's become more of a norm, especially in the Bay Area. It's like, was, it's,
1: yeah. Yeah, I don't like that.
0: Okay, that's fine.
3: Show me you care.
1: Look, just for me, it's not. I'm not saying you can't do it. I'm just saying I don't like it.
0: What is,
1: and then once you
0: what
1: see
0: did
1: it,
0: Shane Gillis say to Rogan, there was this clip I've seen.
1: It was,
0: where it's like, yeah, he's again. Like, no, he's like, armpit hair doesn't bother me. Arm hair doesn't bother me either. And then Shane Gillis like, you're getting close, dude. That's all he said.
1: I'm with
0: you're
1: him.
0: You're getting close.
1: I'm with him. I mean, Harry and the Hendersons over here, like, chirping in on my conversation, and I looked over and I was like, yeah, I don't know if I want to get advice from you.
4: Am I a bad person
1: for not wanting to have her advice?
0: But like, no one asked for it. That's kind of where you're at. Like, I didn't ask for your advice.
1: What,
0: lady.
1: The hairy armpit or the
0: both,
1: suggestion?
0: Frankly,
1: yeah.
0: I'm less about the hairy armpit. That's fine. If you want to grow out your armpit hair, I really don't care.
1: But I don't need you to be like this as I go.
0: They're
1: arms
0: allowed
1: up.
0: To. That's their body. It's fine.
1: Yeah. Just like you don't want to see me in a speedo.
0: I have nowhere to talk because I have a lot of armpit hair. Yeah, so like, it is what it is.
1: Look, all I'm saying is there are some social norms for men and women. Look, for example.
0: But those are starting to become more of Joe, those are changing. I'm just telling you right now. In like the last 10 years, that's kind of a changing thing. In the Bay Area anyways. A lot of women don't shave their armpits.
1: I understand that. Yeah. And I'm telling you, I'm from the old school. That's all I'm going to say.
4: I feel like we need to punt on this conversation.
1: What? Here. What? What?
4: We've gone 3 and out. Let's punt.
5: Don't be disrespectful.
1: There's a lot of guys that shave their chest, right? Or shave their back or do whatever. I love Richie and Queens' accent.
0: Yeah, me too.
1: To each his own.
0: Me too. Going back to the potty training, though.
1: I'm just out on the arm.
0: No, that's okay. Joe, that's okay. You don't find it attractive. That's all right.
1: I didn't say attractive. I'm out on it.
0: Well,
1: the
0: reason you're out on it is because you don't think it's attractive to look at. That's fine. Potty training, everyone will go through their own arc. I always tell this to every, apparently I got 3 now. I've gone through potty training twice. Run your own race. Your kid will learn eventually in due time. You hear a lot of parents say this, and I know new parents get insecure. They're not doing it fast enough. This kid was potty trained at, 1 year old. This one was at 2 years old. They did this. Like, if it's 3 years old, it's 3 years old. Hell, if it gets to 4 and they figure it out, it's fine. They'll figure it out. Relax. At the end of the day, you figured out eventually how to go on the potty, 1 and 2. LJ will figure out in his time, Joe. So I'm just, that is my wisdom to you. LJ will figure it out eventually. Don't stress about it, okay?
1: Okay, I'm going to prepare you for something. Benny will never have mastered... Number one.
0: Men can't.
1: They just can't. They just, no young men, they just, it's their
0: horrible aim. Well, no matter how many times you wiggle and dance, the last few drops will fall on your pants. There you go.
1: And all over the seat.
0: Vic is learning new things today on the morning roast. Hey, Kyle Shanahan, how you feeling about Debo and Dre Greenlaw?
6: Energy in the locker room and stuff and just how people can, that all comes off of what players see off the field. And I feel like our fans could almost answer that question. You know, they know what Debo looks like when he has the ball in his hands. But Washington fans, just from the year they had with him, know what he looks like when he has the ball in his hands. I think everyone here knows what Dre looks like and how he plays. And that's exactly how he looked on tape. You know, he didn't get to play a ton last year, coming back from his stuff about half the year, but he looks exactly like the guy that we all know. So to be able to bring back some enforcers like that who play exactly how we want everybody to play, but those are two special dudes that I haven't been around two people like that in my career, really, who play that way. That stuff's huge, just knowing they're in here. Gets guys pumped up, and they've been away from a year, but to see them out there, they look exactly like the guys I remember.
0: 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Always live on the free Odyssey app, coming to you live from the Laughing Monk Studios. 3 hours down, one to go here on the Morning Roast. It's Spadoni and Shasky. We've been talking about it all, 49ers related. We have Brian Baldinger join us in the 7 o'clock hour. If you missed any of that interview, find it on YouTube where we are streaming right now or the free Odyssey app. And we asked Baldy in regards to, Kyle Shanahan being asked about Debo and Greenlaw, and Baldy said straight up, hey, those two guys got to prove that they still have the juice.
7: I remember talking to Debo last year, week 18, last game, they were playing the Eagles, and I was announcing the game, and I saw him. If you look at his stats, you can pull it up right there. He was dynamic and awesome the first 7 weeks of the season. And then he sort of just disappeared. In his mind, it was, the injury to the quarterback. It was the coordinator. Like, they just didn't go to him. And the team collapsed. And so he was sort of a victim of that collapse. You know, they had a guy in Adam Peters that believed in him and brought him there, the whole thing from San Francisco. But, you know, he's got to show us that he can still run away from people, that he can be excellent after the catch, that he can be a force in a passing game. He's got, like, I know he gets ticked if you say these kind of things to him and you look at two down years in a row with him, but he's the one that has to prove that he still has juice in the tank. Dre still has to prove that last year was a fluke coming off the Achilles. He still has to prove it. Is he the same guy that him and Fred were the best tandem of linebackers in the NFL for five straight years in a row? These guys have to prove that.
0: They got a lot to prove. There's a lot of players with a lot to prove this season for the San Francisco 49ers, Joe. It's just that the guys that have to prove a lot are old. Like, that's the thing. You're coming off major injuries.
1: If I made you today, before any joint practice, over under, what would you set it at? To where you think you could get even money?
0: For their win total?
1: Yeah. 10? 9.5? 9?
0: 9.5 feels right. 9.5 feels like the sweet spot. But I could see 8.5, too, with this team, which would be under 500 if you're going under there. That's kind of the one, right? Because 8.
1: That
0: eight,
1: feels
0: nine,
1: low.
0: 8, 9, 9, and 8.
1: Eight and a half feels low.
0: Is it because we're just judging off last season and what they were able to do?
1: Yeah.
0: Like, and I know people don't want to hear this, and you might disagree. Like, I thought heading into the season they had a favorable schedule, and it played out that way. I thought they had a favorable schedule last year.
1: Yeah, but
0: even
1: then they outperformed what you thought.
0: They did. Absolutely. Given all the injuries that took place, they did outperform that for sure. I think it's going to be a little more difficult this year. Going up against the NFC East, like the AFC West, like this isn't going to be easy, man. It's a lot of really good teams in both those divisions.
1: Look, there's naturally 1,000 questions every year for every team, no matter what. It just feels like the simplistic answer of, is this our year, was the question 2-3 years ago for multiple years. And now it's, you know, what do you even hang your hat on outside of Brock and Kyle? And that, I think, is a terrifying position to be in.
0: It's all, and we always ask this question, right? It's like expectations, and you know, for the forever, to your point, it was like, man, you got to get to the conference title game. You just have to. You got to get to the Super Bowl, right? You've been to two under Kyle Shanahan. And then you inevitably think of, man, championship window, right? Well, for certain teams and certain coaches and quarterbacks, that window is never closed. You know, I think of the guys in Kansas City, Andy Reid and Patrick Mahomes. Their window's always open if they're together, right? It feels that way. Forever, it was Belichick and Brady. Their window is going to stay open if those two are together. They get the benefit of the doubt. Who else? Right? Like, I don't think we give that to Shanahan and Brock, even though they've been to one. They've been to multiple conference title games. I just don't think where this team is at health-wise, I could just shoehorn them in saying, hey, your window is going to stay open no matter what if you have those two guys.
1: Don't you think the Stafford-McVay window is wide open?
0: Boom. There you go. You're right.
1: Caleb,
0: I forgot about them.
1: And Ben.
0: Yeah. We'll see.
1: Really? Like,
0: would you be surprised if they didn't make the playoffs this year?
1: I'd be shocked.
0: Really?
1: Yeah.
0: It's a tough division, man.
1: Caleb apparently has been lighting it up in practice. Yeah, I would be shocked. I think Ben Johnson is incredible.
0: Kind of a little crazy, too.
1: I love him.
0: He likes to talk the smack.
1: Look, just watching
0: him. Liam Cohn, like kind of a little back and forth.
1: I like Liam Cohn, too.
0: Yeah.
1: I just really like Ben Johnson. I think he's kind of psycho in a good way.
0: No, I think he's great. And what he's been able to do with Caleb Williams is fantastic. Do it again, though. See, this is what we got caught up in with the Washington Commanders a couple years ago. Everyone started buying that hype, and then last year, Jaden gets hurt, and they are horrible. They're awful. It was a dumpster fire last year. If they don't make the playoffs again this year, all of a sudden, Dan Quinn's on the hot seat. He might be gone.
1: Yeah, I've just always been higher on Caleb, though. Year one, it didn't look good. I'm talking about going back to college.
0: Yeah.
1: On Jaden and Caleb. I'm just so much higher on Ben Johnson than anything coming out of Washington. I just am.
0: I agree with you. I think in today's game, it's really difficult if your head coach isn't an offensive guy.
1: Joe,
0: to pair with your young quarterback. Look at Eberflus in his first year with Caleb. It just didn't work.
1: If I'm so high on Ben Johnson, if I gave him the Eagle roster, they would be one of the top teams I would be picking coming out of the NFC.
0: If I gave McVay...
1: Even though I have all the questions on what's-his-face, Jalen.
0: And Sirianni, he's been to two Super Bowls and won one.
1: Like, yeah, I just don't hold him in high regard.
0: But he's just not a play caller.
1: I know.
0: He's that CEO type. Yeah. He's like a Tomlin,
1: but
0: right?
1: Their team is, on paper, really good.
0: Well, even Baldy was just saying right there.
1: Like, they're really good.
0: He's a Philly guy. He likes his, you know, the Eagles played for him. Like he said, hey, this version of the Eagles now of what I'm seeing compared to last year, and that was coming off a Super Bowl win, mind you. Like it feels night and day. I'm having a hard time as I look in the NFC. That's why I asked Baldy the question, like, how is he kind of like, you know, has the hierarchy of the NFC right now? It's hard to put the Niners in there of those upper echelon teams as currently constructed. But as the season goes on last year, Joe, all of a sudden the Niners had an opportunity to be the number one seed.
1: I can't say
0: for sure until I see this, like, yeah, at least some preseason.
1: I've got like Seattle, and then maybe you got like the Rams. I would throw the Eagles in there based on reputation and roster and their GM.
0: Yeah, everyone keeps trying to say the Cowboys are the team to be in that division. Let's see.
1: So I got those three kind of above everybody in whatever orders that you want to put them in and however much distance in between. And then I've got like Vikings, Lions, Bears, Dallas Cowboys, sure. Niners,
0: okay.
1: All in this kind of like not sure what to make of you. We'll see.
0: That Green sounds Bay. About right. Yeah, Green Bay's in there. Baldy's really high on Green Bay if they can get Micah Parsons.
1: I'm not as high on Green Bay as he is.
0: I like them to win that division, actually.
1: I'll take the Bears.
0: Okay, that's fine. My Falcons winning the NFC South pick is not feeling great after some of their injuries/suspensions on defense. But I still believe in you, Kevin Stefanski. And Bijan Robinson.
1: Why? What has Stefanski ever done?
4: I don't think the injuries need to be the reason.
1: So the one time they went to the playoffs with Flacco, that was it.
0: No.
1: That's all you needed.
0: You know what he did? He won a playoff game with the Cleveland Browns, Kevin Stefanski. That, honestly, might as well be a Super Bowl for a lot of other people. He won a playoff game in Pittsburgh with the Cleveland Browns. I mean, come on, man. That's up there with Kyle Shanahan getting to two Super Bowls as far as I'm concerned. There's tongue-in-cheek in there, but also kind of not really, because they've just been a laughingstock my entire life, the Cleveland Browns. What happened with Shador was not great last year. I think that was an owner pick that was thrust upon him. Same with Deshaun Watson, give him all that money. I think Kevin Stefanski is a really good coach.
1: Why?
0: Why? Because I just mentioned what he did good things in Cleveland. But
1: I'm fading him.
0: Okay, really?
1: Well, he had an opportunity to take whoever he wanted. He wanted Dylan Gabriel?
0: I think he wanted...
1: No.
0: I don't think
4: I'm
0: he
4: out.
0: Wanted...
4: I can fix him.
1: I'm just so out. Dylan Gabriel is like, no, what?
0: I do think Dylan Gabriel stinks too. I can't defend that
1: like,
0: pick.
1: What?
0: I can't defend Dylan Gabriel in that selection. He's not very good. But I will say, I think he was unfairly thrusted with, you know, the $200-plus million guaranteed of Deshaun Watson's contract. That handicaps you as a
1: there's
0: franchise.
1: There's no doubt. There's
0: that
1: no doubt. But he never looked good with Stefanski.
0: Can we talk about something that the Rams... and Niners will be doing week one. That's traveling to Australia. Now, both of them are going about it in extremely different ways. And I'm curious to get your thoughts on it, Joe, on the other side. 888-957-9570 is the number. 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
1: Give it time. Give it time. Hey. Joe's flying by today. When you get Baldy in, it just changes your mood. Baldy joined us earlier. You know football is approaching. We got preseason game one this Thursday, Levi's Stadium. We got joint practices today against the team you're going to be facing. That's Robert Saleh's crew. Yeah, Robert Saleh's back, baby. Tennessee Titans. How you feeling about the Titans overall this year? You think they're going to be better?
3: I don't know. We'll see. I like Cam Ward.
1: Cam Ward looked good last year against the Niners.
3: I like who he is. Yeah, he's a really good, focused young man who's like clearly got unbelievable upbringing, and I like him a lot. Like, I'm a huge Cam Ward fan.
1: He was one of the quarterbacks in this latest season of the quarterback doc on Netflix that they chronicled, and I still haven't watched this latest season. There's so much to catch up on. I've been watching the Hard Knocks of the defending Super Bowl champions, the Seattle Seahawks. They're just well-run, man. Like, there is no nonsense there. Mike McDonald, showing his more, like, human side. He's funny. And players really gravitate towards him. He's very open. He's not standoffish at all, but, like, he'll get on your ass if you need to. Like, he is the perfect temperament you want in a head coach is Mike McDonald, and they are going to be a very, very difficult team to beat this year again, if they stay healthy. That's a lot of these teams, if they stay healthy, in particular with the San Francisco 49ers. But week one on the regular season starts in Australia, Joe. And
3: it's the most stupid thing they've ever done. Down under. It's so dumb.
1: Melbourne. You going, by the way?
3: So
1: you going to go down there?
3: No.
4: We're doing a remote down there.
1: I thought we were, yeah. That's what we're planning.
3: Oh, so we didn't go to any training camp. Couldn't get a remote for training camp. But somehow we'll be down under.
5: All the morning down under.
3: Got it. Down under. Melbourne roast. I didn't even get a credential. But yet we'll be somehow down under. Yeah, okay. Down under.
1: Okay. Tim Jordan's going to have
3: Why do you guys got to light me up like that?
1: Crocodile Dundee hat and the Bowie knife.
3: No, I already have a Crocodile Dundee hat.
1: Are you going to be wearing it at home?
5: This is a hat.
1: That was a two for the accent, but I appreciate it. I know what you're doing. What?
3: Down under. No, I almost bought myself a real cowboy hat the other day.
1: No, you did.
3: I swear to God. At Bodega Bay, at the Bodega like little festival that they have. I almost bought a cowboy hat.
1: You get the boots too?
3: I was thinking like the cream-colored hat. It looked really cool. No, I don't want the boots. Just wearing that.
1: Yeah, that's the look you're
3: driving around on my golf cart.
1: You think you are
3: with
1: Pharrell?
3: My cowboy hat.
1: You're not Pharrell.
4: Well, wait, why didn't you get it?
3: Bumping a little Luke Combs. What?
1: Why didn't you get it? Sam asked.
3: Well, Michelle said, no, that'll look stupid.
1: Well,
4: I disagree, Michelle.
3: I agree.
4: I think you should go back and get the hat.
3: I'm going to get a hat.
4: You should make it a YouTube poll.
1: You should get a matching one for LJ, and then Michelle will like it. Like, that's like, come on. That's the obvious move to go here.
4: And then she'll feel jealous and want
1: exactly,
4: one, too.
1: Exactly. Then she'll want one.
4: Create demand, Shasky.
1: Yes.
3: Would I be the only cowboy hat-wearing man who's never ridden a horse?
1: No.
3: And has no intention of doing so?
1: There's a lot of those in California.
3: Okay.
1: California has a lot of those.
4: You've never ridden a horse?
1: There's a lot of those in L.A.
3: Christopher Reeves, Superman, got paralyzed on a horse. I'm not going anywhere near a horse. They scare me.
1: Yeah, they should. You should have a healthy fear of horses. They're very large creatures that are very powerful. And yet, very elegant as well. Okay, I say all that to say this. The 49ers and Rams are going to Australia and traveling to Australia in completely different ways. No, I don't mean by, land or sea. They're both going to be taking a plane. But one of the teams is going to be showing up a lot earlier, and then the other team's showing up like right before the game. Take a listen. Florio and Sims on Pro Football Talk break it down.
6: The reports were they're going to get there the day before, and they're going to leave the day after, and they must have some sports science expert.
7: That's what it is, right.
6: Tells them, go ahead and do it. But, man, that's going to be, because the 49ers are going to be like 8 days. They're going to go in. Whoever wins and loses that game, that's going to be the factor that people point to.
7: You're right. It's going to be a big deal.
6: Because one team was ready, one team wasn't, or one team was too ready, and the other team realized you just show up and play.
7: Yeah, well, they're taking – it's the total opposite approach of the 49ers. The 49ers, if they do this, what we're talking about – The 49ers are going to get adjusted to Australia. LA's going, we don't even want to get adjusted. It's wham, bam, thank you, ma'am. We're going in to play football. We're not going to let the next week and, the 10 days after that still be affected because

0: because we hung out there for a week and got on Australia time. So they're going to take that approach.
1: Which one do you think is the right approach, Joe? Let me just ask you that.
2: I don't know.
1: Showing up the night before, the day before, and just playing and then leaving? Or showing
2: I'm not
1: up
2: sure what. I don't know.
1: Before?
2: How could anyone know? No one's ever done this. I have no idea. Like, I don't even know. I have no idea.
1: Well, teams do this when it comes to, like, elevation sometimes. So sure. They like to show up earlier, a la, like, Mexico City, right? So you travel immediately after your game's over the week prior and just stay in Mexico to get acclimated for the elevation. Or Denver, right? A lot of teams do this. And I think, obviously, Kyle Shanahan spent a lot of his time and grew up where? Denver, Colorado. His dad coached there for a very long time. They're very familiar with the elements. So he has the experience factor here to say, you know what? No, we should get acclimated a week early. What?
2: So you're saying the experience factor of Colorado and going to the Rockies translates to, like,
1: to get your body acclimated is the whole point of why they're going early. Not to say that it's the elevation, but just to get your body acclimated, whether it's the time, the travel, whatever. Shanahan clearly feels like they want to be in there for a week.
2: We'll see. I don't know.
1: McVay said, no, we're good. 48 hours, we're out of there.
2: I don't know. I don't even know. I'm like, what are you acclimating to? The heat?
1: Well, I don't know what the climate's like.
2: Because your point about the Colorado thing is like you're acclimating to the limited amount of oxygen. You know what I mean? Because you're so high up, and so you're a little shorter of breath. I don't understand what you're acclimating to.
1: You'd be acclimating to the time difference, first and foremost, which is tremendous. Okay. They're like a full day ahead of us over there.
2: Okay, so
1: in Australia.
2: I said it. The time thing I'll listen to, but like, what else are you?
1: It's mainly that. Okay. It's mainly the time difference and getting the body clock correct. Because I've traveled, Rome and like Italy is probably like the furthest away I've traveled from, you know, the Pacific time. And that's what, like eight hours, 10 hours, something like that ahead. It's real. Like that jet lag hits you. It is real.
2: The jet lag, I've noticed it hit you from East Coast back to the West Coast. Really? When you lose a bunch of time.
1: Well, I found myself, it's hard sometimes depending on when you fly into the East Coast, depending on the time, like you're wired. If you get there late, Sam, like you're 3 hours behind. So midnight feels like 9 o'clock for you. I'm like, dude, I'm wired. If I don't get some sleep now, I could be up till 3 a.m. because then it thinks it's midnight, the West Coast. You get what I'm saying?
2: No, I do. I don't know. Joe, I really don't know. I think this Australia thing is just stupid.
3: You want to hear about a team that has done this before, Shasky?
1: Which way?
3: They flew a team that was here in the Bay Area and flew to Australia and played a football game, won this football game, and then flew back.
1: Just within 48 hours?
3: No. So they did something. So I'm talking about the 2016 Cal Bears team. Oh. They took on Hawaii in Australia to open up the season. They flew in a week prior to the game and had a week in Australia. I think they landed on like the 21st and 22nd, and they stayed in Australia for the week, played on the 27th, beat the snot out of Hawaii, and then flew back. So there you go. It has been done before, and they did several days ahead, like the Niners are doing.
2: Is that Sonny Dykes?
1: 2016? Yes. That's Jared Goff, right?
3: That was Davis Webb. Goff had graduated the year before. That was Sonny Dykes' last season.
1: Hey, Davis Webb was an NFL
2: quarterback. What did they finish that year? So it really had it.
3: It didn't affect that game, and they did beat number 11 Texas that year.
1: Is Sonny Dykes still at TCU?
3: Possibly.
1: I think he is. God, remember when they got destroyed by Georgia a few years ago? Yikes. All right, so Sam just said, Niners are going to do the right thing.
3: There's precedent.
1: Does this also signal to you that maybe the Niners care a little bit more about this week one game than the Rams? Or is that unfair?
2: I'm going to let you know this right now. I know you want to make this Australia thing like
1: thing.
2: With layers and all that. For me, I don't know. How could I have an opinion on any of these things? Listen to the question you just asked me. Listen to it.
1: I just asked.
2: No, ask that again. I want you to think about the question you just asked me.
1: I think the Niners care a little bit more about week one than the Rams do.
2: So McVay doesn't care?
1: I think this game means more for the 49ers than the Rams, and that's what they're telling us.
2: Come on.
1: Because if the Rams start out 0-1, it's
2: they're
1: fine.
2: They're all professionals. Come on. It means more to us.
1: I think it does. Like, if the Niners were to beat the Rams week one, I think that would send a shockwave to the rest of the NFL.
2: Newsflash. McVay and Shanahan hate each other in the competitive sense.
1: Oh, of course they do.
2: These two teams want to beat each other every single time. Whether this game is on the moon, whether it's in SoFi, whether it's at Levi's or Australia. I don't. It means more to the Niners because they're getting there 8 days earlier.
1: I think it does.
2: Yeah.
1: Legitimately.
2: So, remember when the 49ers went to Florida? Because it meant more to them. They had to stay on the East Coast for 2 weeks with Chip Kelly. And they lost both games, by the way. It meant more to the Niners.
3: Well, no, they did that to start the 2019 season, too. Didn't they start in Tampa, then they stayed in Ohio, and then went
1: to
3: Cincinnati?
1: Yes, they did, Sammy.
2: I'll listen to the, hey, we want to get better sleep or get acclimated or whatever.
3: I think that's the real
2: reason. I'm not reading into it means more to Shanahan and the Niners to start their year off 1-0. All these teams want to start off 1-0. In fact, all of them want to go 16-1.
1: John and Morgan Hill wants to join the conversation.
3: I'd rather be 1-0.
2: Like, I'll listen to that. That's fine. I've never traveled to Australia, so I'm sure that they've consulted with some experts. But like, it means more to them to win Week One, and it doesn't mean as much to the. Like, I just don't buy that.
3: Keep in mind when you do
1: care
3: when you fly to Australia, you are crossing the international dateline, so you do like get that extra day added on too. So I do think it's more about they want to get time acclimated than it is they just want to be there.
2: So are they flying into the future or into the present?
3: They're flying into the future. And everything for the next 15 years.
2: Well done.
3: They just made the season.
1: Now back to the future.
2: Vic, you are rising up. You are rising up my board. All I'm saying is like, Joe, I love you. Do not ever ask me. That means more to Shanahan and the Niners. They know they'll be injured because of the substation.
1: If they win Week One, I'm going to tell you, the Niners, that is. I'm telling you, it meant more. It did.
2: The SEC, it just means more.
3: You beat me by one second.
1: The NFC West, it just means more. John and Morgan Hill.
2: Hi, John.
1: What's up, John?
2: Save us.
1: Hey, John, you ever been to Australia?
4: Hey, guys. How you doing?
2: What's up?
4: Oh, what I'm thinking is this. They're bringing the NFL. They got to represent. And
2: that's a good
4: Shanahan's
2: point.
4: Got a different perspective. You know, maybe they're bringing, they got word from the NFL, hey, can you get there early so that you guys can represent the NFL to a new country?
2: That's a good point.
4: That's the whole thing. It's a big business.
2: That's
4: you know what I'm saying?
2: Yeah, it's a really good point.
1: Yeah, but it's not their home. Hold on, John, but it's not their home
2: game.
1: Yeah,
2: but the Niner brand is bigger than the Rams brand globally and nationally.
1: Yeah, but in fairness, you'd think that the home game, like the home team would want to represent down there.
2: If the Cowboys were facing the, you know,
1: Jacksonville Jaguars.
2: Yeah, you'd have the Cowboys wanting it. That's a really good point, John. I think you're right.
4: All right. I appreciate it. Okay. You guys keep on going.
2: You too.
4: That's good.
1: Thanks, John. That's John Morgan Hill.
2: You have to understand, too, a lot of these things,
1: John?
2: I don't think a lot of this stuff is Shanahan-driven. I think this is a lot like, I think Jed wanted in on this. Because, you know, look, if you negotiate to get Super Bowl stuff, people are going to be like, hey, you now owe us.
1: Right.
2: You have to go on one of these international trips. And so everything's a negotiation.
1: No, that's why the, I think the Raiders are playing overseas a lot because they were trying to move and they were trying to like cape up. Like the owners were like, okay, we're going to help you out, do this or get you this stadium. Like Jerry Jones, right? Like he was behind the scenes a lot when it came to like the negotiations with the state of Nevada and the Raiders or whatever. It's like, we're going to help you this Mark Davis, but you're going to play all those international games.
2: But
1: you're going to go over to London. You're going to go to, you know, to England to play all these.
2: Here's my biggest problem with the whole thing. Rams Niners is a marquee matchup. That would be a hot ticket, okay?
1: Yeah.
2: No matter where it is. This should have been Cardinals-Niners. This should have been, like, look at the schedule. You have Dolphins-Niners as your home opener, all right? I was looking at the schedule. There's not a lot of great games. I would have gone Commanders-Niners in Australia. Anything other than Rams. Rams-Niners is one of the few tickets, if you're going to go down to SoFi, like, let's go, let's do this. Like, that's going to be awesome. Like, Rams-Niners. This is a horrible matchup. If you want the Niners to represent them and you want the Rams, like I disagree on this one.
1: Do you think that the fact that it's, you know, on Netflix, you know, it's going to be like international, obviously. It's going to be everywhere. It's going to be on
2: sure
1: the streaming
2: that plays into it
1: I'm
2: somewhere.
1: Sure it does.
2: Yeah.
1: Like that's why I'm saying
2: but
1: it.
2: But if that's the case,
1: yeah.
2: Send the Steelers.
1: Sure. They wanted some marquee franchise.
2: Yeah.
1: That was the whole point, obviously.
2: Yeah.
1: And the Rams knew they were playing internationally.
2: Exactly.
1: And they knew that they lose their home game whenever they play the Niners, no matter what. So they were tactical with this. And I have to give credit to Sean McVay. He was tactical and knows Niner fans take over SoFi whenever they play them. They did it last year when Mac Jones and company and Kendrick Bourne were the leaders of that team on Thursday Night Football. And Matt Stafford still had to cover his ears when they had their you know, on the snaps and they had their field. So
2: I mean, let's go back to the, what was it, Brazil? Yeah. It was, Eagles, Packers.
1: Was that last year or 2 years ago?
2: I mean, yeah. I'm being very sincere. Did that have any like dramatic effect on the finances of the NFL long term?
1: No,
2: I haven't heard
1: not.
2: The name Brazil attached to the NFL at all.
1: Then why are they doing it, you think?
2: I don't know. It's just I honestly, they have some algorithm that's telling them they'll make more money if they do this.
1: That's it. It's just about money.
2: Yeah,
1: that's
2: okay.
1: It's about money.
2: And if that's the case, I would have said, again, all I'm saying is this one matchup needed to be at SoFi. That's all. I would have been fine with any other matchup as long as it's not a division, Niners, Rams at SoFi. Like, that's the... Hey, the Niners have a ton of fans in LA. It's a 1 hour flight.
1: Yeah.
2: Like, I have no problem with the Niners going and being one of the teams in this. I would have picked any other team other than the Rams.
0: Like, hello.
1: Yeah. Shanahan, who spoke to the media, you know, talked a lot about the injuries, and no one, I think, asked him yet. Obviously, those questions will approach as we approach week one of the regular season. We're still in preseason mode right now. But he was asked about, you know, the biggest talking point right now with the 49ers is the amount of injuries they have, Joe. And again, 18-hour flight. I am concerned about the level of injuries leading up to week one in the regular season. Like, dude, do I want some guy recovering from like a hamstring strain or a quad to be on an 18-hour flight and sitting down?
2: Concussion.
1: Concussion, right?
2: So let me throw this one at you. Because like, let's remove the Niners from the equation. You think Steelers-Ravens fans would be happy if a Steelers-Ravens matchup was removed? From
1: no,
2: a home game?
1: Probably not.
2: From either side?
1: Probably not.
2: Okay. Cowboys-Eagles?
1: They wouldn't do that, no. Yeah. I don't think Rams and Niners is on that level, though, when it comes to those fan bases. The Rams just don't have a good fan base in general. They just don't, like, straight up.
2: Again, I'm just...
1: But the brand is L.A., so okay. But it's not like... I don't know.
2: Would Bears-Lions? Bears-Packers? Packers, Lions, like we wouldn't do any of those exercises. So to me, this should have been like two teams that have no attachment to each other playing at, you know, a game. That's all it is. I do not think that they should have done it this way. I disagree with them completely because you're right. Look, man, I pay good money for these season tickets, right? And in this case, it's a Rams
1: home
2: game.
1: It's a Rams one. So,
2: but Joe, if you're circling trips to go, and now they play the Chargers later on in the year, that also is in SoFi.
1: Yeah.
2: Dude, these road games where fans take over, they're fun. And you're taking that away from us.
1: Well, what if the Niners fans take over Australia? Does that mean anything to you? Does it mean anything?
3: They just want it more.
1: Exactly. That means they just wanted it a little bit more than the Los Angeles Rams.
2: Show me you care. Like, if baseball wanted to grow baseball in London, they didn't put Yankees Red Sox up there.
3: They actually did.
1: They did. Yeah.
2: Did they?
1: Yeah.
3: Yeah, wasn't they played
1: Yankees
3: Wembley.
1: Red Sox?
2: Yeah, how'd that work out?
3: Pretty well.
1: It was sold out.
3: I think it was like the highest attended game of the year, actually, that year.
1: Yeah. There's because that stadium has like 100,000 or whatever. That's why.
2: Stupid. Stupid.
1: Brian Baldinger said this with us earlier.
2: Hey, Lakers-Celtics. We're going to put that in Beijing.
3: That would hit.
1: Well, wait. Who did the Warriors play in Japan? Did they play someone or they just practiced there? They played someone, right?
3: It's a preseason game.
1: Yeah, but who'd they play? The Wizards. That's who it was, right? Washington.
3: America's team.
2: So wait.
1: Jordan Poole got to see his future team.
2: The Warriors played who?
1: The Wizards, I believe, right? That's Wizards chess.
3: Throw out the records.
2: I don't even remember the Red Sox Yankees at all. I don't remember that. How long ago was that?
1: It's great. Sam will get on in the back. In the meantime, Baldy's has been to a lot of these training camps, Joe. You know what he's saying?
2: I'm not going to give up on this Australia thing. I'm sorry. It's just, it irritates
1: 2019.
2: Me.
1: 2019. Oh, God.
2: That was 7 years ago. Hey, it was so profitable. They haven't done it since.
1: That's right. It's your boy, Rob Manfred, by the way. Baldy.
3: It's his fault.
1: Guys looking too comfortable watching practice these days.
5: The one thing, and I learned this from Parcells, these guys look way too comfortable watching practice. Way too comfortable. Like, I remember one time, real quick, Jumbo Elliott was playing for the Jets. Parcells is the coach. He sprains his ankle in a goal line drill. And Parcells had a Gatorade bucket full of ice put right next to him. He had Jumbo put his foot in that bucket of ice and just stood there with that foot in the ice. All right, you're going to sprain your ankle. You're going to get treatment right now. This is a little thing, but I just feel like watching some of these practices and these guys are just in, you know, shorts and they look like they're having way too much fun.
1: You got what?
2: I got it.
1: Got what?
2: An unofficial depth chart released by the Niners as of August 11th. You ready?
1: Yeah.
2: All right.
1: Give me the music. Give me some NFL primetime. Let's go, baby.
2: All right.
1: Let's go.
2: Quarterback.
1: Curtis O'Rourke.
2: Brock Purdy. Fullback. Kyle Juszczyk.
1: There's no O.
2: Christian McCaffrey at running back.
1: Okay.
2: Here are your starting wide receivers.
1: Okay, this is important.
2: They list three.
1: All right.
2: Mike Evans, DeMarcus Robinson, and Debo are in the same column.
1: Interesting. Okay.
2: Okay. So DeMarcus and Debo look interchangeable.
1: All right.
2: Tight end, Jake Tonjes. Right tackle, I'm just going to go right to left. McKivitz, Pooney, Brendel, Robert Jones, Trent Williams.
1: Interesting. So no Connor Colby there. All right.
2: So here's your second unit. Wide receiver. They have two guys in the Mike Evans spot.
1: This is the unofficial depth chart.
2: Unofficial depth chart.
1: Where did you see this?
2: It's the 49ers released. SF 49ers released it. Jacob Cowing, Jordan Watkins backing up Mike Evans.
1: Okay.
2: And then Deshaun Stribling and Christian Kirk backing up Debo and DeMarcus. Interesting.
1: Okay. That's very interesting.
2: Backup running backs, Jordan James, Kalon Black. Backup tight ends, Braden Willis and Luke Farrell. Going right to left, Austin Pleasance, Connor Colby, second unit. Drake Nugent, Carver Willis.

0: Sa. Okay. Here's where it gets interesting. Sam starting linebacker, Luke Gifford. I hate that already.
1: Yeah.
0: Mike, Fred Warner, Will, Trey Greenlaw. Left cornerback, Renardo Green. Right cornerback, D'Amonor Lenore. 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
2: Strong safety, okay.
0: Second unit, Sam Okawanu. This is left to right on the defensive line. Sure. Sam Okawanu, CJ West, Sebastian Valdez, Romello Height. So they've got him backing up Nick Bosa.
2: Makes sense.
0: Behind Luke Gifford at strong side linebacker, Jaden Duggar.
2: Okay.
0: Tatum Bethune in the middle. Nick Martin backing up Dre Greenlaw.
2: Okay.
0: I wonder how fluid that linebacking core is going to be.
2: Yeah.
0: Kind of like the wide receivers. Left cornerback, Jack Jones. Right cornerback, Darrell Luter Jr. We just can't quit you. Nate Hobbs, your backup slot corner. Cyron Neal and Marquise Siegel. Siegel's playing strong safety. Very okay. interesting.
2: Yeah.
0: And then just for your special teams, Corliss Waitman is your punter. And Eddie Pinero. Debo Samuel is your kick returner. Jacob Cowing is your punt returner. Jacob Cowing.
2: Yeah, we'll see.
0: Yikes.
2: We'll see.
0: Junior Bergen, Jacob Cowing, Jordan Watkins are all your punt returners. One of those guys is making the team.
2: Didn't they just give Bomeister the backup, like the contract? So he's probably going to be the guy. They gave him like a 3-year deal.
0: Who knows?
2: Yeah, they paid the punter. He's number two on the depth chart, I guess.
0: So I wonder how many of those unofficial depth chart starters are actually going to, you know.
2: We'll see.
0: Play
2: What's
0: today?
2: The one that bothered you the most? You said Luke Gifford, it sounded like?
0: It's unofficial.
2: Okay. So nothing is really bothering you, but it's kind of a head scratcher right now, Luke Gifford.
0: Well, I mean, I think that's fluid. I think Nick Martin's got a lot to prove. I think, you know, the young man, Duggar's got a lot to prove.
2: Yeah.
0: I think the offensive line, that you know, guard spot that we were addressing earlier, I think it's up for grabs.
2: Yeah, they have Robert Jones there. So, like, if you go on the website, they have Connor Colby, but they had Robert Jones there.
0: God, I'm ready to see all of the stuff coming out of Titans Niners today. I'm so pumped.
2: Me too. This is
0: so pumped for this.
2: Might get a little scuffle. This is what happens in the joint practices. People get pissed off. People get angry. Someone's going to get mossed, and the other team's going to go nuts. Like, I love joint practices. And it's also just interesting to see the level of physicality. Like last year when we went, Joe, when it was Broncos Niners, one team just wanted it more. It just felt like on that day. No, I didn't mean it for it to be like that, like Australia. But it felt like that physically, one of those teams is just more imposing.
0: That defense is elite.
2: Yep, and you can see that. They had the reigning DPOY at the time, Pat Sertan.
0: That defense is elite.
2: He was picking off Purdy and Mac Jones left and right. Guy was incredible.
0: They didn't really have anybody to throw to.
2: Remember, no, they did not.
0: Ayuk on the sidelines. Jennings wasn't playing.
2: Well, and Trent was just shooting the breeze with a lot of the
0: was
2: Denver
0: players.
2: Was it
0: Betonio
2: players?
0: Or what's the number 99? Who wears the big elbow thing?
2: Oh, well, it was who was the former Niner that was having a field day there?
0: DJ Jones.
2: DJ Jones. He was loving it. Yeah. And he was taking it personally. And I'm curious to see the level of physicality today, given all the injuries that have taken place with the Niners. Like, are they in a spot right now where they can lose more players?
0: Do you want CMC to play today?
2: Do I need him to?
0: No, you don't need him to. I'm just asking. I don't even know. Like,
2: not really.
0: I'm not even sure I know what I want, but they might not have any options.
2: I mean, Kalon Black, like, what's his status right now? Can he not suit up at all? Like
0: TBD?
2: TBD? Like, I would like to see him. I know James is going to be out for a minute because of the rib fracture. I would like to see Kalon Black get a lion's share of the reps if he's available.
0: I wonder if Dre's going to practice today. And if he doesn't, I think you're giving opportunities to those young. Again, Nick Martin and Duggar, I'm super excited. They have really done a great job throughout the entire Lynch tenure finding linebackers. They've missed on some.
2: Last year was tough. D Winter's now gone.
0: Guys got hurt.
2: Yeah, and guys got hurt. And it was tough to watch as the season progressed. Just the coverage was awful. Like, it's just the coverage of the linebacker play. As soon as Fred Warner went down, they were getting sliced and diced in the middle of that field.
0: If Nick Martin ends up doing some things this year, I am going to, like, scratch my head. Like, this guy couldn't get on the field at all for you last year?
2: Right? Right?
0: It's a little surprising. Now,
2: well,
0: I know he had the concussion.
2: He got concussed.
0: He had the concussion. I'm just saying early on in the year.
2: And this is what Baldy had to say on the overall, on the 49ers offseason moves. They got older.
3: Well, they got older. And, you know, older players... There's injury histories to all these guys. There's legs that go at any time. And I'm not saying this is going to happen to Mike or Christian or Dre or Debo. I can't sit there and say,

0: say they're going to be great, because I don't know if they're going to be great. I know older players are old. Injured players are injured. They have to show us that they can stay healthy and be productive. But I can't sit here in Chicago in a hotel room and tell you that these are great moves right now.
1: You can't. You got to see them, you know, on the field, to his point. That's ultimately going to be the test. And as the season progressed last year, you know, you had that amazing week one win in Seattle. You know, there's a lot that took place in that game, by the way. Jake Moody was a nightmare again. Nick Bosa ended up closing out that game with a strip sack fumble on, Sam Darnold. It was incredible theater. You know, Ricky Pearsall was incredible in that game, Joe. But you also ended up losing George Kittle in that game. Remember that? Like,
2: so, how can I forget?
1: So it was a weird game of sorts and all the things that took place. And they ended up, you know, hanging their hat on that win throughout the entirety of the season. But those
2: David Lombardi still hasn't let go of it.
1: But both those teams, I know he didn't. Both those teams ended up changing, right? Those teams were not the same teams week one as they were the last week of the regular season.
2: Nicky Lombardi didn't even play.
1: Didn't even play in that game.
2: I mean, as we found out, he's really good.
1: He's sensational, and he's hurt right now, and maybe he can come back for them in week one. Who knows? But things change from week one all the way to the end of the year, and injuries play a major factor. And I am concerned right now, but at the same time, I'm excited who's going to take over, who's going to step up in place of some of these injured guys, because with injuries comes opportunity. And I don't want to sound like I'm doom and gloom, or Baldy sounds like doom and gloom. There's going to be opportunities for a lot of these young players. Like you mentioned, Jaden Duggar, that could be an amazing story. They have a history, Lynch and Shanahan, with developing these linebackers, to your point, Joe. Can we have a breakout wide receiver, right, that we really haven't had since Ayuk and Debo?
2: That's why I think today's a big day for Stribling. Yeah. I'm really excited for him. And, boy, would it be nice if he's just pop. A young player. That would change your outlook of the entire offense.
1: Well, because not only would you have a young player pop, you'd have a chemistry now with your young quarterback still. Brock is young, guys. Like, let's not say he's like 30 or 32 years old. He's in his prime right now.
2: He's one of the best young players in the division.
1: Absolutely. And you pair him, Brock Purdy, with a potential wide receiver one stud. Now I can start buying into the hype that I keep seeing, like, oh, maybe a lot of GMs had Stribling as the number one. And I was like, okay, that's great. That's a lot of like chat. Let's see it on the field, because I'm tired of hearing all the chatter from behind the scenes. Now it's the time to see these guys actually do something in a game.
2: Is Bosa in a uniform on the field today?
1: It's a great question. Maybe that's going to be our final thought today. I don't know, Vic. Maybe we'll see.
3: It's time for Final Thoughts. Wrapping up the show with our final takes on the Morning Roast. It's the
1: final countdown. So, you know, I was scrolling through the interwebs, and TMZ popped up, and it had a little memorial. It was 12 years ago today. You lost. One of the greatest actors of all time and one of the greatest comedians in a Bay Area guy, Robin Williams. And it was one of those things when it happened in real time. I've never met him, right? But it feels like with certain actors or, you know, public figures that you feel like he did. And they touched you in certain ways. And Robin Williams is just one of those guys. When I heard what had happened and he passed away, it hurt. It hurt me. Like, I was genuinely sad for a person I had never met before. That's only happened a couple times in my life. It was Robin Williams is one. Anthony Bourdain was another guy that I just really, really enjoyed his work, whether it was No Reservations, whether it was Parts Unknown, his book, Kinship Confidential. Like, he was one of those guys where I just felt like I knew him, even though I've never met him. And, you know, I think about Robin Williams, and I just asked you the question I asked Sam. I was like, just Robin Williams, movie. Like, he goes to, like,
2: most people are going to say Good Will Hunting.
1: Good Will Hunting.
2: I disagree
1: completely. Mrs. Doubtfire? I mean,
2: it's an all-time banger.
1: All-timer.
2: My dad did work in that house.
1: Really?
2: And did a bunch of plumbing, yeah.
1: That's so cool.
2: I mean, Mrs. Doubtfire is an all-timer, and it's very emotional. He's got so many good ones. Photoshop is one of the more underrated creepy movies.
1: Oh, 1 hour photo?
2: Yeah, one hour photo. What I call Photoshop.
1: No. But that's a
2: it real, is an underrated.
1: Sci the photo guy.
2: He was incredible.
1: I was telling Sam to that. It's really underrated. He was also in a movie called Insomnia where he plays a villain.
2: No.
1: Christopher Nolan directed with Al Pacino. It's great.
2: It's unreal. They're in Alaska.
1: Yeah.
2: And he's playing games on the phone the entire time. He's in a lot of great movies, man. He's good morning, Vietnam.
1: classic. Dead Poets Society.

0: Anxiety, Jumanji.
1: Jumanji. All-timer.
2: Hook.
0: Hook, oh, come
2: Hook
0: on.
2: Hook, all-time classic.
1: Absolutely love him in Hook. Rufio.
0: Oh, Rufio.
1: God, it's so good.
0: Bangarang. So good.
1: He's just, he's an all-time character.
0: I mean, the genie in Aladdin. Come on.
1: I mean, he's incredible in that. Mork and Mindy. I know you're
0: older, but Nick
1: at Night, you know, that used to be the thing.
0: Absolutely. And just
1: I love Robin Williams.
0: As a comedian in general, stand-up comedy is insane. His impressions are just incredible in general.
1: His kids were about my age, and we used to see them out at Beach Chalet Saturday mornings at soccer because he played a lot of soccer. Yep. And then in high school, they threw house parties. And, I can say that I think I've had a couple of beers as a teenager, and Robin Williams is estate.
0: Nice. And by the way, we can't talk about Rob Williams.
1: God bless him and his soul and his family.
0: Absolutely. Well, you think of Robin Williams too, and if you're a San Francisco Giants fan.
1: It's one of my great, I'm going to have to tear up. Give it to me.
0: You think of this.
1: Playoffs.
3: Academy Award winning actor and Giants fan, Robin Williams.
4: Yeah! Yes, indeed! Good evening, San Francisco! Are you ready? Let's give it up for the 2010 National League Western Division champions, San Francisco Giants! Let's go, Giants! Let's go, Giants! Fire los gigantes! Play ball!
1: God, I love him so much.
4: Let's go, baby!
0: I mean, talk about just energy.
1: I love him so much.
0: Through the roof. It's Robin Williams. He's incredible. And for a guy, again, we've had this conversation before. He didn't grow up in the Bay Area. He was born where? In Chicago? You think of him as a San Francisco guy.
1: He is native a San Franciscan as you're going to find.
0: So, rest in peace. 12 years ago to the day, we lost the legend that is Robin Williams.
2: Underrated Robin Williams Giants moments. I don't know if you guys remember 2007 when the Giants and the Yankees played each other at Oracle Park or then AT&T Park. Him and Billy Crystal were like there for all three games. And they were sitting right behind the dugout. And anytime, literally anything the Giants did would happen, they would pan to him. And they were like, I can't imagine a more fun duo to watch a baseball game than
1: the farthest ball I've ever seen hit to center in that series.
2: Yeah, it just Billy Crystal, Robin Williams, watching a baseball game with those two looked like the most incredibly fun experience ever.
0: When he was 16. So his family moved out when he was in high school.
1: And we
0: out here
1: in Marin first.
0: Went to Redwood High School near Larkspur.
1: Yeah.
0: And they live in Tiburon.
1: Yeah.
0: In Tiburon. So there you go.
1: I call that Marin.
0: Oh, no, for sure. But he absolutely claims. Yeah. High school. Come on, man. It's a Bay Area guy. Let's freaking go. Robin Williams, man. I remember actually, I had just moved up to the Bay, or I was here for like a year already in the East Bay. And I was actually listening to then 95.7 The Game on the weekend. And it was an entire show, like it was dedicated to like Robin Williams. You know who was on the air? Zachariah and Guru.
1: Oh, the Guru.
0: Yeah, those guys were talking about
1: Mork and Mindy. I'm telling you,
0: Zach, I gotta tell you, these are my flags, and I will do with them as I please.
1: If I said to you that he has one of the greatest stand-up jokes of all time regarding golf,
0: they talked about it. It's one of the
1: best.
0: And
1: he used to drink all the water bottles on stage. But in terms of facial expressions, it's Jim Carrey and him who could transform their face to go from very, very serious and crazy to funny and goofy. And like, I don't know if I'm describing what.
0: No. Yeah.
1: Like they could just change
0: their
1: mannerisms.
0: They could become that person. Yes. It's incredible.
1: It really is. I mean, he's a method actor to like the fullest.
0: And those two guys, I mean, you think of like the 80s and 90s, like 90s more Carrey, but like, he dominated that decade. Well, dominated.
1: I also think of him as like a tortured soul.
0: Yes.
1: You know,
0: a
1: tortured creative soul. Similar to Jim Carrey.
0: Absolutely. And, you know, he chronicled his drug use and obviously in the past, and he dealt with addiction, but he's also just such a giving person. I think he was just a good person at heart. But again, you don't know what people's demons are and what they go through. And, you know, on the day we celebrate Robin Williams and he's been gone for 12 years, just check in on your loved ones. Just do that. That's my parting message today. And on the other side, it's going to be Steiny and Guru, brought to you by Front Bank, which is here for you and here for good.
5: 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And you know what that means. It's summit time. 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
0: I'm hoping Brian Baldinger can somehow, someway make an appearance.
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0: Joe, and I will be there with you.
1: Let's go. Yeah. Freaking go, baby.
0: Book it right now.
2: That's right. Baldy is coming. All the hosts and Brian Baldinger. Thursday, September 3rd at Jack's Restaurant and Bar from 4 to 6 p.m. with Willard and Dibs getting us started at 2. Be there.
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2: For what? I want to know now. I'm mentally invested. Don't tell me to pray and you don't say what for.
1: He brings the perspective.
3: Yeah, I think they both have a great point.
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5: Oh, my God. 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
1: And he's doing a great job.
3: I need you to man up and say what you really want to say.
6: Simon, you're doing a great job.
1: And together, they're Stymie and Guru.
3: Yeah.
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3: All righty, Evan Giddings in for Daryl the Guru Johnson today, and we got some 49ers to get into because today they have a joint practice with the Tennessee Titans, but I think if we take stock of their entire training camp, well, I guess I'll just ask you how you're feeling about 49ers training camp so far and everything that's happened, because the 49ers have had some interesting off seasons in the last 3 to 5 years, but you know, this one can be added to the list,
7: Yeah, well, first and foremost, you know, all well wishes to the Johnsons. And like the 49ers, it feels like we're playing a man down today. Because the bigger question for me is not how they play in the joint practice, it's who's going to be in the joint practice. I have no clue right now for the San Francisco 49ers who's gonna be there today, who's gonna be on the field on Thursday for this preseason game. It feels like it's going to be a lot of 66s and 78s and 81s and, or not 81s, like 83s. It's just going to be a bunch of numbers that are probably going to have to play at some point this year, but it screams to me load management. And we're talking here on August 11th. I'm looking at you. You got your blue shirt on again. You've been wearing that one a lot lately. I can tell you're confident in it. Matches your eyes. But I'm wondering.
3: No, it doesn't.
7: Yeah, it does.
3: I have brown eyes.
7: Yeah, they're more opal. But the point is, I have no clue who's going to be on the practice field for the 49ers.
3: No, we don't. Bosa's missed a week. McCaffrey's. You know what? Here's how their training camp can be summed up. Tightness and soreness. Soreness and tightness. They got soreness. They got tightness. They got tightness and soreness. And they haven't been practicing a lot. McCaffrey sat out yesterday. Who knows if he's going to participate today. But man, I just feel like the 49ers training camps and off seasons have been, have set the table for the regular season. And I don't like where they're at right now. And They have a lot of players out. They have a head coach who's recuperating. And I don't know. I don't know what to expect from the 49ers this season. I don't know if they're going to be a good team, a mediocre team, or less than that. That's where I'm at right now because there's just so much uncertainty with these players and the status of their health.
7: Is it crazy of me to want a contract negotiation right now? Like instead of the injuries, and the Niners have anywhere from 15 to 20 guys down, it appears right now. And I was just looking around other training camps because I realized that injuries happen, but not many, if any, other NFL teams are dealing with the amount of guys down, especially at important positions as the 49ers. But in past years, you're right. It's been the Ayuk thing, or it's been the Bosa thing, or maybe it was Debo back in 2022. I would almost take that over this. I would almost take us coming in every day talking about how, Bosa's trying to get the max contract and this guy and that guy's trying to get over on the 49ers.

0: 49ers. And I think it's funny that the moment that Parag Marate leaves, the Niners don't have any contracts to negotiate, because that's the guy we hear about all the time, you know, trying to get every single penny out of these dudes. And I'm not left feeling any better about this team, despite they don't have to pay anybody. We haven't spent a single second this summer discussing a quarterback contract or whether they should extend. Maybe it's, you know, Trent or CMC. No, it's been about who can stay on the football field. And in that respect, Steiny, I don't have an answer.
1: No, me neither. And I don't know. Would you, I guess Brandon Ayuk right now isn't really an injury or a contract situation. He just, he's just not available. But I think you're right. When Nick Bosa held out a few years back and signed, I think, a few days before the opener, even at that point, it seemed leading up to the regular season opener, obviously he missed training camp, but it never felt like he was going to miss any part of the season. And so then he gets in right before the Pittsburgh game, and he actually plays well against Pittsburgh. So, you know, he didn't have to go through a training camp, and maybe that's one of the reasons why he was, you know, healthy at the start of that season. Trent Williams is another one. You know, you can be annoyed by his holdouts, but we also kind of realize, does he really need training camp at his age? But it's everybody else. It's Evans. It's McCaffrey. Now it's Bosa. What's going to go on with George Kittle? Pearsall's out for the year. It's one of those things where it feels already, Evan, like a lot of things are going to have to go right for the Niners to be a good football team this year. Whether we're sick of talking about health or not, the reality is when this many people show up on the injury report, it gives you cause for concern heading into the year, especially a team like the Niners that have a lot of veteran players.
0: And I guess the question is, all right, how much of this is just on football and how much of this is the 49ers' responsibility? Because they chose to bring in Mike Evans. And look, by all accounts, it doesn't appear that the quad is going to linger into week one, and he'll probably be out there. But if he's not, then you're looking at a wide receiver room that's led by a second-round rookie and a 30-year-old Deebo Samuel, along with DeMarcus Robinson. So you're right. They have, like, they're a Jenga tower right now that doesn't have a lot of foundational pieces. And if you pull one of those out, it could crumble. And we're talking about that on August 11th. I think last season it was different because although they dealt with a lot of injuries, people were curious about how the Niners would respond to their, six or seven win season.
1: Right.
0: But I don't know if they were really worried about the Niners just being able to stay on the field. They were wondering, does Brock Purdy still have it? You know, is Nick Bosa still good? How much left in the tank does Christian McCaffrey have and Trent Williams? And to some extent, those questions are the same, but now it's not about, well, how good are they as players? It's how many games are they going to play? And that, to me, is never a place you want to be in football, because injuries are going to happen to every team. But if you're an injury prone, if you're an old, if you're a brittle football squad, I don't care how good the resume of your players are. I don't care how much they've accomplished, because it's impossible to predict what this Niners team is going to be outside of the fact that you're right. They need a lot to go right just to be good. And they're third in their division right now. So that's the other part. It's like, how good is this Niners team at full strength? We're going to see. But even that potential leaves me wanting more.
1: Yeah, and if I were to ask 49er fans, you know, how they feel right at this point, we're going into a joint practice on August 11th with the Tennessee Titans. Their first preseason game is Thursday. The NFL regular season is in 3 or 4 weeks. And, you know, if I have a couple questions, it would be this. One is, how important is training camp in terms of setting a table for the season? I feel like I've been through enough 49er training camps to kind of know when they're clicking and they're kind of together. I thought last year was kind of like that a little bit, but they've had some off seasons in the past where it just hasn't led into, you know, the kind of season they want. And so if I were to ask 49er fans, you know, what, here we are, you know, 2-3 weeks into training camp, you know, what do you

0: what are you most concerned about with this team? I don't know how it can't be the age and the durability of their key players. If you think there's a bigger issue than that, that's fine. We can talk about it. But to me, everything that's happened in training camp kind of fortifies the concern about the age of this team and whether they can stay healthy. That's just the way it is. In terms of, you know, in terms of what's gone well for them or what I'd be optimistic about, I mean, first and foremost is Brock Purdy. You have a quarterback that's been around. He knows the system. He's become a leader. And anytime your quarterback is the foundation or the guy you can rely on the most, I think that's a good thing. So I would say Purdy is obviously one of the top positives. Stribling looks like he's going to play at the very least. I don't know how good he's going to be, but it looks like he's going to play.
1: Yeah, and I think, you know, on the other side, because we got to get a break here in a sec, I want to run by you like the varying degrees of concern for these players.
0: All right.
1: Because I think there are some that are it's maybe being overdone a bit. Like, for example, we brought up Evans. That's not a guy that right now I'm too concerned about. But there is one player to me that, above all, I got my eyes on, and he's not going to be there during this joint practice. And so I'll give you a guess. There's 15 guys you could look at.
0: True.
1: But I think that there's one dude that I'm most concerned about, and then we'll go from there.
0: All right, 888-957-9570 is the number. We're going to talk a lot of 49ers today, their joint practice again today with the Titans. But how you guys feeling about the Niners at this point in training camp, knowing that the first preseason game's a couple days away? Do you feel like it's a big deal? Do you feel like... it's not. 888-957-9570. We're brought to you by Fremont Bank. Here for you, here for good. Also, we're brought to you by the California Office Traffic Safety.
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0: day for the 49ers. They're holding a joint practice with the Tennessee Titans. And the first piece of news, I think Evan hit on the head, will be interesting. It'll be to find out who actually is participating in this joint practice. But we're throwing out there, you know, after a couple weeks of training camp, you know, are you more optimistic about this team or more pessimistic about this team? Do you not worry about what's going on in training camp, even the little, you know, bruises and nicks and things like that that are keeping guys out of practice? Or do you kind of come down on my side a little bit that I do think all this matters? I think this is a time to get on the same page. I think this is a time for guys to work together. And with so many guys out, it makes it more difficult to find some cohesiveness. And it seems like it's a little bit of a repeat of some years past with the injuries starting already. We know what happened last year. But, you know, it might be obvious, but the reason it's obvious, Evan, I think, is because we're just into training camp and they're starting to feel the brunt of injuries again. And that brings a lot of concern to 49er fans.
1: Well, I think it's setting the stage for, like, how much did you believe in last year's team?
0: I mean, that's a great question.
1: Because that's what I think this training camp and preseason is setting up. It's setting up the question of how real last season was. With all the injuries they went through, with Kyle Shanahan looking like he did his best coaching job, Robert Saleh getting that defense on the same page, putting it all together in Philadelphia in the wild card round to win a road playoff game, how real was it? Because they still have seemingly all the same issues. It looks like guys are going down. They're not practicing. It's setting the stage for another potentially injury-ridden season. They're an older core. They have talent, but we're not sure how much they have left in the tank. They have a solid quarterback, but he might need some guys around him to be successful. Kyle Shanahan has his own issues, but he's still there. How real was last year? That, to me, is the question that this preseason is setting up. And that's why it's so hard to handicap this football team, because I want to believe in them. I want to be optimistic in some of these, the few young pieces. And I want to be optimistic that Trent and McCaffrey and Evans and Kittle, all these guys, Bosa, have stuff left in the tank. But the reality is, Sonny, we don't know. And they have to prove that this year yet again on the heels of a pretty miraculous 12-5 finish to last year.
0: Boy, when you say, what do I make of last year? I mean, that's a great question, because, and I'll tell you what I make of last year, is I'm not sure. I got to give them credit for winning games when they were hurt. But again, I'm looking at that schedule, and you can't tell me that they didn't benefit from that schedule. Okay, they had an easy schedule, and they took advantage of it. This year's schedule is going to be a little bit tougher. They're another year older, and if they're as banged up as last year, I don't think there's any doubt. If they're as banged up as last year, they're not going to win 12 games. I don't think. And it's a matter of then how many games. I guess what I'm saying is I don't want to see another year where it feels like it all depends on Kyle Shanahan. Because, look, we know Kyle Shanahan is a coach who can get his teams to overachieve at times if they don't have the talent. But that's not really going to get them anywhere. So you need the combination of Kyle Shanahan and good health so that you have all your playmakers. And if those two things come together, then I think they can be good. But I'm sitting here now in August thinking, it ain't happening. It's just,

0: they're not going to be healthy. And I get it. If Goo were here, he'd be like, Steiny, you don't know that. And you're right. I don't know that. But I also put stock into the into training camp, and I don't like what I'm seeing already, quite frankly.
1: Well, you know, it's are they going to be as injury-ridden as they were last year? You would hope not. I mean, they literally lost guys for the season that are supposed to be back. But, you know, Fred Warner's going to be back. Bosa's supposed to be back. Kittle looks like he's on track for an early season return. Has looked good at training camp for what it's worth. It's like they're going to get some dudes back. But even with that, it's hard for me to see them doing what they did last season. Like, in a way, that's what made last year so special, is because it was completely unforeseen. Every single week, we'd come on here on a Victory Monday, and it felt like there'd be a caveat. You know, all right, oh, they beat the Buccaneers. Well, actually, I think they lost that game. But, all right, they win week one at Seattle, right? Biggest win of the season. You take down what would be the eventual Super Bowl champions. Brock Purdy's hurt. Next week, you go out and you win a game. Nick Bosa goes down. Oh, George Kittle's got a hamstring. Like, every single time the Niners got a win, it also felt like they took a loss off the field. And that's why this year is... It's like, was last season very paper tigerish? I don't know. Reading a lot of people, you know, who have just been at training camp, both local and national, everyone seems to be optimistic about this team because they overcame it last year, what they're dealing with now. But you can't guarantee that they can do that again. And so that's why I think that there's some anxiety about this group of, well, is this the last ride? You know, is this the last chance for this core to make something happen? Are they really contenders? Are they pretenders? Everything's on the table for this 49ers team to where I could see them being a solid group that gets to the postseason and wins a game again. Or maybe it's like the Giants, where the bottom just falls out completely from a team that's been, you know, kind of playing with fire for the last 365 days.
0: Yeah, I mean, when I look at last year's team and last year's season, I think it's, here we go, it's relevant and it's not relevant. It's not relevant because it's a new season, and the big thing I'm looking at is last year's schedule, and I'm not looking at the team so much. I'm looking at the quarterbacks they faced. And this year, they're going to face better quarterbacks. I mean, last year, you could make a case, Trevor Lawrence, they faced, they lost to him. Matt Stafford, obviously, is a great quarterback. I put Baker Mayfield in there. C.J. Stroud beat him. Caleb Williams at the end of the year. But if you look at this year, they're going to get Stafford, they're going to get Bo Nix, they're going to get Dak Prescott, they're going to get Herbert, they're going to get Mahomes, they're going to get Hurts. So that, to me, is a completely different dynamic. They faced a lot of marginal quarterbacks last year. And I think the 49ers are a team that obviously took advantage of that. This year, the quality of the opponent is going to be a step ahead. And I don't think they're going to be able to, if they have the injuries on their defense like they did last year, they're not going to win 12 games against this particular schedule with these particular quarterbacks.
1: No, and that's why, you know, it's interesting that the team they practiced today against is the team that took their defensive coordinator. And so maybe the most important guy outside of Shanahan is Raheem Morris. We just don't know it yet. But is that a good sign that, like, people have been talking the last week, you know, is Kyle Shanahan the most important part of this team? All right, is Raheem Morris the most important part of the defense? I don't think so. I think it's more about the players. But because of how many guys are not practicing or available, and you talk about the tightness and the strains and guys missing time, which by the way, is happening more to the Niners than others, it's like at some point I can't look at this team and say, well, it's just injuries because it's football. You know, they're an older team. And that's why if there are guys that I'm looking at to help uplift this group, it is the few young players they have that we're going to see out there. A lot of the guys that got to play last season, some of them were good, some of them weren't. But I am like, Brock Purdy's got to do more than he ever has for this football team. He has to, and that includes staying on the field because he himself, yes, missed a lot of time last year. If Brock Purdy misses 8 games again this season, I don't think there's any way that they can overcome that, because I do see this year being a lot different and a lot more difficult from a schedule standpoint.
0: No doubt. And if I, again, 888-957-9570 is the number. 49er fans, if I asked you what, you know, what the high point or what the, what gives you the most optimism about training camp, and then what's your biggest concern about training camp? I'm interested. Do you worry about injuries more than the offensive and defensive lines? Or is the reason you worry about the offensive and defensive lines because you think they're going to, they might not be able to stay healthy? You can make a case that even if they're relatively healthy, those are the two, position groups that worry you the most. But, I'm just wondering if 49er fans kind of see it like I do, that, I mean, it's just going to be all about health, and I don't like what I'm seeing early. Or are there limitations that this team has, even if Bosa gives you 15 games and Williams gives you 15 or 16 games and McCaffrey has a season that kind of resembles last year, and Kittle, you assume he's going to be back and being George Kittle. I'm just worried about, I'm wondering how much is solely on, the age and the durability of this team, as opposed to if I told you right now, what if I told you right now they're going to be pretty healthy? They're going to be pretty healthy. I know it looks bad now, but they're going to be pretty healthy. Okay, so now what's their ceiling? I think even if they're healthy, it's going to be hard to get to 12 wins.
1: Yeah, I would have them closer to 12 than to 8 okay. if they're healthy. Like,
0: I would too.
1: I mean, I got to be honest. I think that the worry around this football team does just have to do with their injuries. But the problem is there's a lot of guys that have dealt with them. Even Bosa, who's 29 years old, is still relatively young, but he's dealt with multiple knee surgeries. McCaffrey is maybe older for a running back. Trent Williams is almost 40. If you can guarantee me health for this football team, Steiny, this team is a double-digit win football team. I don't doubt that. I know that they might be in the shadow of the Seahawks and the Rams. That's completely fair. But this is a very good football team. And the fact that they did what they did last year, especially in Philadelphia, proved that, because they didn't have a lot of talent on the field to begin with. But a couple of updates from the joint practice against the Titans. This is from Cam Edmund of the Berea News Group. Christian McCaffrey's not practicing for the second straight day. Did emerge from the weight room barefooted. No Nick Bosa against the Titans today. But Mike Evans is back from his quad strain. So Brock Purdy's going to get a chance to throw to Mike Evans against some actual competition.
0: Can I take it a guy like Trent Williams will be participating today? If they're veteran type of guys other than McCaffrey.
1: Why would you assume that?
0: Because I'm just wondering, that's all.
1: I mean, he's at camp. I think that's probably the biggest development when it comes to
0: that's
1: Trent
0: true.
1: Williams.
0: You know what? He doesn't, that's true. As long as he's in the vicinity.
1: I don't care what Trent Williams does.
0: All right, that's true. All right, this is Kyle Shanahan from the other day, yesterday, where he was basically asked, are this many injuries normal?
2: It feels pretty normal, give or take three. I think it does happen a number of times in camp. We also have a number of guys coming into camp that didn't go on PUP that we weren't trying to throw back in there right away. And that stuff's always frustrating in camp. That's why you sometimes want it a little bit longer. The thing that frustrates you the most is when you lose a guy. There's one guy like that right now, which we've had to grieve for a little bit, and then you got to figure out how to adjust and move on from it.
0: Well, I assume he's talking about Ricky Pearsall there, a guy who came into camp and they expected him to play, and now he doesn't. That's the other thing. Where are they at wide receiver right now? Evans is going to practice. That's good. Can they count on him for a full season? He played half a season last year. I think they're going to be walking a fine line this year, obviously. And I don't know. Is your biggest concern right now, would it be Nick Bosa in terms of health?
1: Yes.
0: Okay.
1: It is. I think that's the guy, talked about in the first segment. If there's anybody that I'm worried about the most, it would be Bosa. And it's less about the knee soreness. So it's a combination of a couple things. It is the knee soreness. It is the fact that he's had two ACL surgeries. And it's also the fact that even before he got hurt, he kind of been dwindling a bit. And yeah. I know he hasn't had as much health, but if you look at his numbers, he's still a very impactful player. You know, he's still a top 5 to 10 edge rusher, but he's not the top three guy that he was at the peak of his powers. Like when he tore his ACL the first time back in 2020, he bounced back and was immediately one of the best defensive players in football, not just at his position. And the next year he won DPOY. Could he return to that level? Perhaps, but I'm worried that the best of Nick Bosa is behind him. And I think that is kind of where a lot of people are for these players is the best of Christian McCaffrey, is the best of Trent Williams, is the best of George Kittle, is the best of Mike Evans, is the best of Nick Bosa behind them. You know, that's what the Niners to me are trying to prove this year, that that's not the case. And I think if there's one guy that has to prove it more than others, it's Nick Bosa.
0: 888-957-9570 is the number. We're talking 49ers. They are practicing right now against the Tennessee Titans. And Bosa is not on the field. Christian McCaffrey is in bare feet. But Mike Evans is practicing. But if I were to ask Niner fans, you know, your biggest concern that you've seen over the last, you know, 2 or 3 weeks since camp started, you know, to me, Bosa is stands by himself. And it's because he missed most of last year and because he's had three surgeries. So, you know, we're going to find out what he's got left and if he can get back to being the player that he was. Okay, that'll determine itself. The guy that worries me, but it's not just solely on him, it is Christian McCaffrey. And I want to focus less on, you know, whether he's lost a step or whether he's not the guy he was 2 years ago. Because you know what? He's not the guy he was 2 years ago. And I'm not here to say McCaffrey's done, but in a way, Evan, like, I don't care if, you know, he's lost a step or he hasn't lost a step. The reality is that last year he played every game and they ranked 30th. They ranked 30th in yards per rushing attempt last year. And if you look at the year McCaffrey had 2 years ago, which was kind of a signature year by him. Like, think about this for a minute. McCaffrey had 250 less rushing yards last year than he did 2 years ago, but he had 40 more carries. And his yards per touch was 5.4 running the ball 2 years ago. Last year it was 3.9. So, you know, we can talk about how he was able to overcome a workload, but like in a way, so great. That's great. He overcame, you know, an injury and had a big workload type of season, but like they didn't have a good season rushing the ball at all. And so if they, as a team, didn't run the ball well, I don't really care that McCaffrey was able to stay healthy, if you know what I mean. I'm not blaming him for anything, but the reality of the situation is he's probably not going to have any more years like he had 2 years ago. So how do you make him more efficient? I look at McCaffrey right now in a little way, kind of like a volume shooter in basketball, where it's taking him more carries. He gets more carries, but he's getting fewer yards. And so it's great that he can stay healthy, but they still have an overall problem with the running game that they've got to figure out. And that's not just McCaffrey. That's you know, everybody who's going to run the football.
1: Yeah, I mean, I think it's all connected. They also didn't have a ton of weapons last year to draw attention away from McCaffrey. And that's where Mike Evans and what was supposed to be Ricky Pearsall were going to play a factor. But, like, I mean, they're already signing running backs. Nyheim Hines is a guy that they just brought in. Who was the other guy they just signed? Or sorry, they brought him in for a workout. Zamir White. Blake Watson is a player they're working out, a running back. I think it's interesting that the skill position groups, by the time we get to week one, they might be better than they were at the end of last season. I'm wondering how much is it still going to be about Christian McCaffrey, because another theme of this training camp is related to injury, but it's load management. They're load managing McCaffrey, and they're wise to do that. They should not be working him as hard as humanly possible. He's 30 years old. He just touched the ball more than he ever has, later in his career at least, and they got to make sure that he's on the field. My question is Christian McCaffrey still by far and away the most important part about this offense? Because if he is, I think they're going to run into trouble just due to, you know, fatigue factor, his age, lack of production. I don't think he's getting any faster. He's still a really, really good player. He's a great running back, and God knows the Niners need him. But if they are as McCaffrey-centric as they were last year, I just think they're in for some trouble.
0: I agree wholeheartedly. Like, what if I said, in order for the 49ers to have a really good season, like, McCaffrey can't have the year he had last year. And that's where I kind of think, you know, we over the last few years, we've always, who's the 49ers' best offensive player, most important? And we all kind of agreed it was McCaffrey, at least 2-3 years ago. I now think it's Purdy. I think Purdy is more important than Christian McCaffrey because he's getting to the point of his career where, you know, I don't want to say he's got to start doing more, but he's now essentially entering or in his prime. Okay, so he's going to ideally have some, you know, his best years the next 3-4 years. McCaffrey, on the other hand, so I want Brock to become just a better overall distributor and playmaker. I just don't think you can ask that of McCaffrey anymore. You cannot go into the season thinking that he's going to do what he did last year in terms of touches. So how do they distribute the ball to other people? That's going to be up to Purdy. So to me, like, Brock Purdy, not that it never was his team, but this is his team. He's more important than Kittle. He's more important than McCaffrey. He's more important than Mike Evans. And a lot of times we don't say that about a Kyle Shanahan quarterback, you know, that everything revolves around him, because that's what Kyle does best, is

0: be looking at him and saying, you're the man. Mike Evans, Stribling, whoever, McCaffrey, Kittle around you, Tonjes at the beginning of the year if you need it. Like, this is where it's your time. And last year he got hurt week one. That can't happen this season for Brock Purdy. He's got to stay on the field. And to his credit, when he does, they win football games. I know he had a blip in 2024. Some of it was injury-related. A lot of it was McCaffrey-related. And that's why I think you bring up a really good point, Steiny. It's like in 2024, when McCaffrey went down, when they didn't have him for the majority of the year, it felt like they did not have much of a chance in a ton of those games. I'll ask you this. Do you feel like if the same thing happens this year, which based on McCaffrey's track record is a very real possibility of him missing games, do you think that Brock Purdy is better or equally equipped to handle that sort of scenario?
1: I got to believe he's better equipped now than he was a couple years ago. But that's kind of what I'm getting into. If I don't want to have a season where guys are getting hurt and it becomes all about, oh, look at how Kyle's gotten this team to still be competitive with all the injuries, because that team's not going to go anywhere. The only way this team can go somewhere is if they're healthy and Kyle Shanahan is essentially at the top of his game. So 888-957-9570 is the number. We're talking 49ers, the positives, the negatives, and the number's 888-957-9570. Where are you right now, 49er fans, with this team? First preseason game's Thursday, and the regular season starts in 3 or 4 weeks. And they're banged up again. 888-957-9570. 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
3: 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I'm coming in for a hug.

0: football is back. And you know what that means. It's Summit time. All the hosts together again on Thursday, September 3rd from 4 to 6 p.m. Live from Jack's Restaurant and Bar in Pleasant Hill. But wait, there's more.
1: I'm hoping Brian Baldinger can somehow, some way make an appearance.
2: You give me the date, Joe, and I will be there with you.
1: Let's go. Yeah.
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2: Book it right now.
0: That's right. Baldy is coming. All the hosts and Brian Baldinger. 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
5: Hey, it's Willard from Willard and Dibbs coming up 2 to 6. In fact, crossover. Hey, it's Willard from Willard and Dibbs coming up 2 to 6. In fact, crossover coming up at 1:45. Now back to Steiny and Goo and Steiny. Crossover, 1:45. Will you just stay?
6: Oh, boy. All right. Evan Giddings in for Guru today.
7: No, you don't have to golf today. You're good. Hang around until 2:14.
6: Yeah, is it Wednesday yet? That's my golfing day in the summer.
7: No, it's Tuesday.
6: Yeah.
7: It's this is 4 days from Dibley's birthday. I think he's been talking about it. What?
6: Oh, shoot. I'm not going to be here this weekend.
7: Where are you going?
6: I'm going back east. What? Remember that guy who died? My classmate?
7: Yeah, I'm sorry.
6: So 7 of us are getting together. Celebrate life. Too many celebrations of life.
7: I was going to say, there's not a lot of good news right now.
6: I know.
7: Damn.
6: I know.
7: Well, I'm sorry, but I'm also happy you'll be around friends and family.
6: Sure. I bet you didn't see this story.
7: I'll bet I did.
6: No, you didn't. I'll bet you didn't.
7: Did you make it up?
6: No.
7: All right.
6: I saw it at the bottom of a long news scroll.
7: Zach Holland?
6: No, you see the high school kid in Arkansas?
7: You're right. I did miss this one.
6: He practiced for the first hour of practice, and he had a snake in his helmet.
7: What? We're talking football?
6: Yes. So I guess the kid practiced, and there was a small snake in his helmet, and he like curled up under the pads on the top. He wore the helmet, then he took the helmet off, and he put it on the ground, and when he went to put it back on, he noticed the helmet was moving. And he said to the coach, "I don't know what's going on." And the coach is like, "Oh my God, there's a snake in there." They called animal control.
7: That's one of the scariest things I've heard. So he practiced for over an hour with that helmet on?
6: Apparently, yeah.
7: And he just...
6: And I guess the snake must have been like kind of scared at all. It just kind of laid low in the helmet.
7: Did he hit anything?
6: I don't know.
7: I mean, the snake is... You got to give it up to him.
6: They thought it was a copperhead, a venomous snake, but it wasn't. It was a cottonmouth, which is also a venomous snake.
8: I'm out.
7: Well, apparently it had a hard hat, because if he was hitting things and the snake was fine, that's got to be a pretty tough snake. So, I know you don't like rats.
6: No.
7: I cannot deal with snakes.
6: Really?
7: There's just something about the lack of legs that freaks me out, because it's... I know the science of how and why they coil and they're so fast, but there's something visually about them moving and slithering that's just, it makes my skin crawl. I'd quit the football team if I was that kid. I don't know if I could go back out on that same field.
6: 408 says they're gonna test the snake for CTE. Anyway.
7: Give you a 4.
6: What was I going to say? Well, that was from the text line.
7: Yeah, well, 3.
6: Something about snakes. Yeah, I don't like snakes. Yeah, I don't like snakes at all. In fact, I was on a golf course about 3 years ago, and we're just driving down the cart path, and there's this big snake just right in the middle of the cart path, and it was like, you know, coiled. And my guy was going to run over it. And not run over it, but, you know,

0: go between over it, but it wasn't going to die. And I was like, what are you doing? He goes, I'm just going to run by, go over it. And I'm like, yeah, that thing may jump up and... I was like, don't run over it. Just let's wait for these guys we're playing with. Maybe they'll know what to do. And sure enough, the guys we were playing with were like, oh, cool, a snake. One guy goes right up to it and just starts messing with its tail, and it just slithers off.
1: Yeah, no, like, that's not me. Do we know what position this kid played?
0: I don't.
1: Well, some people are calling him Ken Stabler.
0: Why? Oh, I guess. Okay.
1: Is the snake. Yeah, sorry. Right. Anyways.
0: Now, you said something to me interesting during the break. And it was about Brock Purdy. And I'm interested to hear what 49er fans think of it. You said, we haven't talked about Purdy like other teams talk about their quarterbacks, essentially. Please explain.
1: Well, if you just look at the last, let's say like 5 seasons, hell, you look at the entire Shanahan tenure, it's always felt like the quarterback is on the back burner. You know, it's about contracts. You know, it's about the defensive line. They got a ton of talent. And I think because Purdy entered such a great situation, there's no doubt that he's elevated this team, that he has propelled them into a place where I think most people are kind of like, Brock Purdy's the guy. He's their franchise quarterback. This is his 5th season. It's going to be his 4th as starter. He's established. But because of the shadow, the long shadow that Kyle Shanahan has, it almost feels like this is the first time where people are talking about the Niners and it's about Brock Purdy. It's not about Christian McCaffrey and how good he is. It's not about Trent Williams, the Hall of Famer. It's not about George Kittle as, you know, resetting tight end receiving records, Nick Bosa being the DPOY, Deebo Samuel is the best hybrid, you know, wide back. It's about Brock Purdy. And I just wonder when people are going to separate him from Kyle, because going into this season, Steiny, if it's Brock's, it's not just Brock's team, but Brock Purdy has to be, I think, great for this football team to be great. And that's how we usually talk about quarterbacks. If Lamar Jackson isn't great, the Ravens are not going to be good. If Patrick Mahomes is not great, the Chiefs aren't going to be good. Same for Josh Allen, go down the line. But because of last year and what Mac Jones did, I still think there's a group of fans or people that are reluctant to put Purdy, he's not in the conversation, you know, maybe talent with some of these guys, but to talk about him in the same way, that if he's not good this year, that if there's not pressure on his shoulders, that he can uplift this football team, that the Niners are not going to be successful. And I think that, to me, is what's beginning to change. It's because of the injuries, it's because of the aging talent, and it's because, as you appropriately put last segment, he's entering his prime. And I think that's the difference to me more than any of these other 49ers teams under Shanahan.
0: Well, it's funny because there is something about Shanahan. And so when I think of Brock Purdy and we say things like, I always hate this. He's got to step it up. You know, can he carry them if they need? Can he reach another level? I don't see it like that. I look at it as though, can Brock Purdy have a great year? And like in a Kyle Shanahan system, a quarterback having a great year doesn't necessarily equate to making a ton of off-script plays and you know, playing a little bit of hero ball. You know, there's always going to be a little bit of that. But as it relates to the 49ers and Kyle Shanahan, I do feel like Kyle Shanahan believes that if you want to use terminology like, can Brock get to the next level, it just means, can his decision-making get better? Can his, you know, reads go a little faster? Can he take a safe play as opposed to a turnover? And, like, I don't think we're talking about, you know, an overhaul. I just think Kyle Shanahan, you know, puts a guy in his system like a Purdy gives him the directions to do what he wants, and then Purdy's got to make the right decisions. And in Kyle Shanahan's mind, it feels like my plays are perfect. This is overstated, but my plays are perfect, and if you go 1, 2, 3, one of them must be there. They must, because that's how I design plays. And if he can't go 1, 2, 3 and he's got to do something else, that's when Kyle Shanahan, you know, bristles a little bit.
1: Yeah, but I think we're largely done talking about that, about the, all right, was that on Brock? Was that on you? Was that on this guy? There's always going to be fault placed at different guys' feet, but I think what I'm most curious about this season is because we're talking about guys who are and aren't practicing, and again, I got to tell you, Steiny, the news about Mike Evans with this joint practice, what I'm excited to see is Brock Purdy throw the ball to Mike Evans, because that's what this season should be about. Right. All right, a couple years ago, he had a certified number one. It was Brandon Ayuk, and then that went to hell. And since then, he's had some weapons, but not really an established talent. I know Mike Evans might not be at the peak of his powers, but he's the best wide receiver that Brock Purdy has had the privilege to throw the football to. So that's what I want to see. And if Mike Evans is good, okay, well, that should help Brock Purdy get to another level. This guy, Dejon Stribling, runs a 4.3, big dude. There's been a couple of 70-yard touchdown catches in training camp the last couple days. Like, is that something we're going to see more of this year? You know, it's not that Brock Purdy's going to get a bigger arm or run faster, and maybe it's not just the decisions, but there are more weapons available to him, and we've seen what happens when he's got talent around him. Not only does he win football games, but the Niners are usually pretty successful. So, you know, Mike Evans, Stribling, these guys that join practice, I want to see what Purdy can do with them.
0: Yeah, me too. I mean, if Mike Evans is not the leading receiver yard-wise for the Niners this year, something went really wrong, I mean, especially now that Pearsall's out. You know, you could make a case that maybe Pearsall could have had a breakout year and been that guy. But without Pearsall, I mean, it's got to be Mike Evans. 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Always live on the free Odyssey app and now broadcasting from the Laughing Monk Studios. So you just said this, and you said we don't really talk about Purdy, or Purdy's not really the big story this year. So get this. I'm just looking, just let people in. We have a board here at the station of sound from
1: a sound
0: 49ers,
1: board.
0: A soundboard. Okay, so we have sound up here right now from Matt Barrows, Kyle Shanahan, Brian Baldinger, Jason LaConfora, and those four. And Florio. Let me just tell you, here are all the quotes. There's like 20 of them. Here's what they're about. Mike Evans' injury. Reason to be concerned about Bosa. Stribling has a lot of Juwan Jennings in him. Don't expect the big boys to play against the Titans. Now, this is that was Barrow. Shanahan, I feel good. Back to normal. I'll be coaching this week. Ask if he blames himself for the accident. On the support he's gotten. Ask if watching film could hurt his eyes. What does losing Pearsall mean? If there's any reconciliation that needed to be done with Debo. What about the injuries? Baldy, Bosa. On the 49ers offseason, they got, like, nothing's about Purdy.
2: I'm tired.
0: There's nothing about Brock Purdy, which, I don't know, 49er fans, is that good or not good? Does that mean that they have so many issues that we don't even worry about Purdy? Or is it, no, Purdy's reached the level where we don't have to worry about him anymore?
1: No, but that's what I'm talking about, because everybody, every other team with a... Like, well, let's just go through some of the contenders. They're all talking about their quarterbacks. Okay, Baltimore. Question there. And this is just what I'm reading from, you know, whether it's local reporters, national writers. What are teams talking about with contenders? With Baltimore, Lamar Jackson's new scheme. With Cincinnati, how's their offensive line going to protect Joe Burrow? Seattle, Brian Flory, who's formerly with the Niners, how's he integrating with Sam Darnold? Reports are they're airing the ball out more. With Philadelphia, Jalen Hurts looks quicker and faster. He's getting back to be a dual threat guy. Like, they're talking about the quarterbacks.
0: Right.
1: And I realize that the Niners have bigger issues with the injuries and people are wondering. And you could take it as a compliment to Purdy, but I also think it's just how we talk about quarterbacks in San Francisco when Kyle Shanahan is present. They're not as big of a deal. And I don't know why that is, because it's the most important position in sports. And so that's what I mean about this year, is I finally think that we're getting to the place where Brock Purdy is going to be the focus, because this is his fourth year as a starter. I think that, you know, in the past, it's like, you know, is it on Purdy? Is it on Kyle? Sometimes when they succeed, it's not all on him. Sometimes when they lose, it's not his fault. It does feel like this season is setting up for him to get more of the credit, and vice versa, more of the blame if things go the wrong way.
0: Yeah, I wonder. Because if, like, you know how it's going to go. Let's say the 49ers get banged up, but they have a season similar to last year where they let's say they get 10 wins and become a wild card. I think it's still Shanny. Like, I'm starting to wonder if a quarterback in the Shanahan system can ever become more important than Kyle Shanahan. And the way I look at it is, at this point, every quarterback that he's coached since he's been to San Francisco, quite frankly, hasn't been good enough to overshadow Kyle. And I don't know if that's because of Kyle or because he hasn't yet coached a quarterback who can quote-unquote do it all, and he's got to work within the constraints of that particular quarterback. Like, let's face it, he's never had a top five quarterback.
1: Well, not in San Francisco. Right. I mean, he had an MVP quarterback in Matt Ryan correct. In 2017,
0: I know this is a crazy question, but, like, does he want one?
1: Yes. Yes.
0: But what kind of one?
1: What kind of one?
0: Yes. What, like, does
1: one that's going to help him win games?
0: But, like, if we kind of got into this last week, let's say Josh Allen right now, like, he would come on to the 49ers and Shanahan would have to look at him and say, that's about as complete a quarterback as we have in our league. Okay, so I can do just about everything with him. So I do think, like, Josh Allen would come in with the measure of respect from Kyle, that Kyle would coach him like a superstar quarterback. But there is something where I do think it might be hard for Shanahan to develop a quarterback into a quarterback like Josh Allen. Like, did Josh Allen have the kind of freedom that maybe a Kyle Shanahan wouldn't have given him to then be able to excel? And I know it's simple, but, you know, does Kyle Shanahan keep his quarterbacks in a box a little bit? But is the reason he keeps them in a box because he doesn't think they have the total package?
1: Well, clearly not. What was the stat you brought to me a couple weeks ago? Purdy had the fourth worst turnover percentage in football last year. Or interception percentage.
0: Interception rate, yeah.
1: Yeah, so clearly he's not keeping him in a box. Brock Purdy's putting the ball in harm's way. But he also threw 20 touchdowns. So I think, you know, Brock lives a little more dangerously, perhaps, than Kyle would like, but that's the kind of quarterback he is. I don't think he keeps him in a box. What I think Shanahan established last year is that he could get the most out of the least. You know, whether it's with Mac Jones or a bunch of random guys as wide receivers, a makeshift offensive line, a defense. Like, that last year was Kyle Shanahan's pièce de résistance, right?
0: Ooh.
1: That was his masterpiece.
0: That means, okay, thanks.
1: Yeah, that was his masterpiece. This year, I think everyone's wondering if Brock Purdy can do that. Like, can he reclaim his status? Because he only played 9 games. He won a lot, put up some big numbers, won a big playoff game. And from that standpoint, he improved. But it's like, all right, can you put together a full season to finally get out of the shadow of Kyle Shanahan? I don't know if he'll be able to do that, but that's what I think is this year's setting up for.
0: Yeah, 888-957-9570 is the number. Just talking about Brock Purdy, because nobody's talking about Brock Purdy for the most part in training camp. Now, why is that? Is it because he's now fully established as Kyle Shanahan's franchise quarterback? He's going to be around for a couple years, and it's just up to him to improve, and it's up to Kyle Shanahan to put him in better positions. Or is it because this team's got so many other issues that if you've watched Brock Purdy over the years, you know what? You know that Brock Purdy for the most part doesn't get you beat. You know what I mean? He doesn't get you beat.
1: He did against Baltimore.
0: Well, was that the game they lost?
1: That was on Christmas. He threw four picks.
0: Okay, fair enough. But I think for the most part, Purdy does what Kyle wants him to do, and outside of maybe a couple, you know, maybe bad decisions or questionable decisions running the football, I think Purdy does mostly what Kyle Shanahan wants. And the reason that Brock Purdy's, like, I just feel like the quarterbacks that Kyle has had in his tenure, at least with the Niners, none of them have ever been good enough right away to allow Shanahan to kind of let that player do his own thing and live with some stuff, knowing that in the long run, that quarterback's going to be better. There's a safeness that he's had coaching the quarterbacks that he's had in San Francisco. There, you know, Garoppolo was getting his first opportunity to start. He kind of had to play Shanahan's game. Purdy was the last pick in the draft. He kind of has to play Shanahan's game. And I'm just wondering if he's capable of developing a quarterback like that into, let's say, a top 5 or 10 quarterback on a team that's going to go deep into the playoffs.
1: Well, the talent has to be there. I mean, I wouldn't expect Brock Purdy to ever be a top 5 quarterback, but I think what Kyle Shanahan has proven is that if you give him a good signal caller, a quality guy, you're going to win a lot of football games. I mean, he did it with Garoppolo, who was average at best. He's found a way to win games with, you know, Nick Mullins, and it's like Brock Purdy is a damn good quarterback. And let me ask you this. Do you think this season Brock Purdy's going to be the one, he's going to be the one responsible if they don't have a good year?
0: Nope.
1: Do you think he's going to be the one responsible if they do have a good year?
0: No.
1: Really? You don't think he's responsible for the success of the season at all?
0: Oh, well, of course, yes. He's responsible, and he's probably the most responsible because quarterbacks are, but in the grand scheme of quarterbacks.
1: You think he's more responsible than McCaffrey?
0: Yeah, this year I do. So I would contradict myself there. I do think he is. But here's the way I look at Kyle and Shan, and you know what? I'll kind of tell you on the other side. Kyle's just had I keep thinking of Lamar Jackson. And would Kyle Shanahan have ushered him into the league and had him play the way John Harbaugh had him play? And then I think, well, what if Lamar Jackson right now just were to come to the 49ers? Would he, you know, would Kyle let him start where he's at right now and work with him? Or would he try to kind of develop a new strategy or game plan for him? Just throwing some stuff out there at 888-957-9570 is the number. Your golf game may not be perfect, but it can still make a difference. 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

0: Thanks, Joe.
1: I'm just imagining him saying that to your face.
0: Real, real.
1: Yeah. Like, no, I...
0: He would. Shasky gets on me.
1: No. It's not about it. It's just I'm imagining your response to hearing that. If he was, let's say he walks in the green room, which he does every morning.
0: Yeah.
1: And he just says, hey, Steiny, spit some of that real.
0: Oh, God. That's what I would say. And he knows it. He knows I would.
1: But you guys were talking some, well.
0: Hole in one?
1: Yeah. Well, I don't know. You're going to have to explain that story to me in a little bit.
0: But. All right. Yeah, we're talking about. Did we spend too much time talking about Kyle Shanahan and not enough talking about Brock Purdy?
1: I mean, it's the talk of the town, Kyle, and it for the wrong reasons this offseason. But yeah, it's all about Kyle. It's all about Shanahan.
0: All right. So maybe I'm not doing a good enough job of explaining this, but all right, let's look at some quarterbacks under Shanahan. All right, so they go get Garoppolo.
1: Real quick, Stanley. Yeah, just a couple of updates
0: from
1: joint practice between the Niners and the Titans. Again, Mike Evans practicing. Christian McCaffrey and bare feet is not. Nick Bosa not practicing. There's been four scrums in the first 10 minutes in a joint sparring match. One started by Renardo Green, a hit on Wandale Robinson. That's per Cam Im. So lots of fighting so far down in Santa Clara.
0: And that's a staple. That's a staple. By the way, the other thing is, and I don't want to talk about him, but you know who's got the most pressure on him this year for the Niners?
1: Don't say Pinero.
0: I tell you what. I don't know how you look at this. I don't know how you look at these
1: things. You're so weird, dude.
0: No, I don't know how you look at these things. But I got news for you. Eddie Pinero is not going to have as good a year as he had last year.
1: Wow. Do I know this guy?
0: There's just no doubt.
1: You're the only person that cares about how good the kicker is.
0: How many games did he win him last year?
1: Probably
0: Think about
1: a couple.
0: That.
1: Well, look, having a good kicker is an awesome thing to have. Steiny, he's top 10 all time in field goal percentage. What he did last year was not a crazy anomaly. He was, I think he missed one kick. It's really good. But he had another year where I think he only missed two kicks. He's got to work on his extra points, but Eddie, he's money.
0: He was 28 for 29. The only field goal he missed was like a 57-yarder. I bet you he doesn't go 28 for 29 this year.
1: So you're saying Pinero's in a prove-it year?
0: Pinero is...
1: Isn't that crazy, though? They signed that guy off the street.
0: It is unreal.
1: I mean, they had Jake Moody, who they spent a third-round pick on. This guy just walks in from who knows where, doesn't miss a single kick.
2: Sports, man.
1: Yeah, you're right, Goo.
0: All right, so the 49ers trade for Jimmy Garoppolo, and Kyle Shanahan starts using him as a starter. And I got to believe that, in general, he thought Garoppolo was a better pocket passer than kind of improviser. All right, so now I do believe that the first thing Shanahan needs out of a quarterback is a smart pocket passer. All right, so he got whatever he could out of Garoppolo. And then at a certain point, whether it was injury or performance, Kyle said, well, he's not a great pocket passer, and he doesn't have legs, so, I think we could upgrade. So then they draft Trey Lance. And so clearly when they drafted Trey Lance, how soon do you think they realized he cannot throw the ball out of the pocket?
1: Pretty quickly.
0: They must have, right?
1: Not the way they wanted.
0: So he didn't even get a crack at it. And in fact, the crack at it he got, he ran 12 times and then got hurt in that one game.
1: Sure.
0: So clearly Shanahan never trusted Trey Lance. Okay, then enter Purdy. I think of those quarterbacks, Purdy's got the best pocket presence, and he does have some quick feet. So, like, I get why Purdy has reached the point that he has, but I also wonder if what does Kyle Shanahan want Brock Purdy to do better?

0: Air the ball.
1: All right.
0: Probably. Yeah.
1: And I think that's got to be kind of the only thing. So if Purdy can take care of the ball, like he's going to be good or good enough. I just feel like when you say, well, will Purdy be blamed for a bad season? You know, I think Purdy will make some throws that are awful, and we'll all be able to say they're awful throws. But I just, like, Kyle Shanahan, for the most part, doesn't allow his quarterbacks to be awful. You know what I mean? He'll then keep it safe for him, or he'll run the ball more. So, you know, how many quarterbacks under Kyle Shanahan have truly stunk? Like,
0: a few.
1: I mean, Mullins and Beathard, I'll probably give you.
0: Well, your boy, the astronaut, was my guy, Dobbsy. Yeah, he stunk. And he started one game for the Niners.
1: The bottom line is, if you have a quarterback like Brock Purdy, there's less pressure on you than if you have a quarterback like Josh Allen or Lamar Jackson or Matt Stafford. And there's something about Shanahan where, I'm not saying he likes that and that's what he wants, but that's just, those are just the guys he's happened to coach at quarterback.
0: Well, I think if Kyle Shanahan could take Joe Burrow or Lamar Jackson or Josh Allen, he absolutely would.
1: Okay.
0: But he can't.
1: Okay, but hold on. And I guess that's what I want to ask.
0: But he can't.
1: Right. But those quarterbacks have now established themselves on other teams, and they are elite quarterbacks.
0: Mm-hmm.
1: So, again, if one of those came on the 49ers, do I think Kyle could coach him? Yes. And I think he'd look at Burrow and he'd say, okay, I know what I can do with Burrow. I know what I can do with Lamar Jackson. I'm more interested in how he would have developed, or if he could develop, a quarterback to that extent who comes, let's say Trey Lance had potential. Could he have developed a quarterback like Trey Lance into something dynamic?
0: I don't know. In all likelihood, probably not.
1: And kind of how would it have looked?
0: Well, but the fact of the matter is, son, he didn't need to, because I think that Kyle Shanahan would have taken more time with Trey Lance, but they also found Brock Purdy a year or two later. So they didn't need to worry about what we're doing with Trey Lance. It didn't matter. They were in a win-now window. They happened to find the last pick in the draft that was good enough to help them win games. And by the way, had to wait till the other two guys got hurt. It wasn't as if they just gave him the job right out of the gates. He took advantage of it, and that made Trey Lance expendable. Also, Jimmy G. But like you brought up Lamar Jackson. And actually, I think the way that Kyle Shanahan used Trey Lance is exactly why he could have coached Lamar Jackson his rookie season. He didn't trust Trey Lance to throw the football. That's it. Just from how he used him, that's the way I read it. Neither did John Harbaugh. I'm looking right now at Lamar Jackson's game logs from his rookie season. His first start in the NFL, he ran the ball 26 times.
1: How many yards?
0: 120. But the point is, he threw the ball his rookie year, Lamar did, just as much as he ran the ball, because they felt like that was the most effective way to use the quarterback. And then the next year, when Lamar Jackson went to the lab, he went from a run-first quarterback to the MVP of the league. Now, I don't think that Trey Lance was going to make that sort of leap to go from a guy who is primarily run-first to leading the league in touchdowns and winning 13 games. But the point is, I think that Kyle Shanahan could have developed a quarterback like that. And he just is trying to maximize guys' skill sets. Brock Purdy's skill set is not that of Lamar Jackson. He's not as dynamic of a player. But that doesn't mean that Kyle Shanahan wouldn't want a guy like that.
1: Yeah, no, I think he would want a guy like that right now. I would just, although Kyle would probably tell you, what do you think I'm doing with Brock Purdy? Like, I'm developing Brock Purdy. And I've allowed Brock Purdy to be, let's say, a top 12 quarterback, where he would have never been a top 12 quarterback if he'd have been on another team. This is Brian Baldinger on Shanahan and Purdy, and basically their pairing at coach and quarterback.
2: I mean, what Kyle did with that roster and the injuries last year, I mean, we marveled about it all year and then all off season. But that's what a great coach can do. Nobody knew Jake Tonjes before, you know, the injury, and he stepped up. And you look, I remember 3 years ago when Dominic Pooney came in as a third round pick. He won the job and he's been a rock at right guard. You know, you don't know who's the next guy who's going to be like that. He's their Gray Zabel. He's just been, you know, that's consistent. And so, like, they still, you know, we got to look, he's a new defensive coordinator and a new way of doing things on that side of the ball. And Saleh did an unbelievable job last year of just playing guys and plugging holes and all that kind of stuff and guys off the street and putting them in the lineup and getting them all to play extremely hard, being productive. So I wouldn't bet against that combination that you just discussed.
1: Well, not betting against them doesn't mean that you believe they can.
0: Doesn't mean you're betting on them.
1: Right. It doesn't. It doesn't mean you're betting on them. 888-957-9570. We're talking 49ers right now. They are joint practicing with the Tennessee Titans. No Bosa, no McCaffrey. Mike Evans is out there, though, in full pads. So he's taken part in the joint practice. And then, of course, the 49ers play Tennessee on Thursday in the first preseason game. I don't think we know anything about who may or may not play. But I got to believe the 49ers are going to be more cautious than aggressive in this preseason, and I think we're kind of already seeing that, Evan.
0: Well, it also looks like the Niners' defense might be a little more aggressive than they were last year because, again, this is just from tweets and reading the reports, but, for example, this is from Mayoko of NBC Sports Bay Area. 49ers' defense, they haven't made a play, and they're instigating scuffles after nearly every whistle in their joint practice against the Titans. So they sounds like they're more interested in fighting than competing right now. I mean, like, that doesn't worry me, but I think it's interesting. I also think it's like Robert Saleh was a guy that I felt like embodied toughness. And who knows, maybe Raheem Morris is saying, guys, like, challenge him, try and beat him up. You know, we're going to try and knock guys' heads off this year. It's football. It's a violent game. But I do think it's interesting that from what I'm reading, it's like there's four scuffles in the first 10 plays, and after every play, they're trying to make a play on the guy, not the ball. Like, that didn't sound like a Robert Saleh defense, and maybe that's where Raheem Morris is going to stand out.
1: You know what that...
0: Dre Greenlaw's back.
1: You know what I think of when I think of that? Who started the skirmishes? The 49ers did?
0: Yeah.
1: Yeah, I don't like that.
0: Why?
1: Because that tells me they may be, you know, maybe they're a little overmatched. That's when frustration comes.
0: Against the Titans?
1: Maybe.
0: Well, and it's tough, too, because I almost feel like the way that the Niners approach preseason, that these joint practices are more important than the preseason games. Because you're going to see a lot of second and third stringers. I don't know. I mean, like, I don't expect Trent Williams to be out there. Nick Bosa's not there tonight. He's certainly not going to play on Thursday night at right. Levi's. So you're not going to see any of the big boys probably until week one. Purdy might play a series in one of these preseason games like he did last year. And if he does, it'll be the last week against the Raiders. So these are the practices. What was it? Was it last year that they scrimmaged the Broncos? And
1: I think 24?
0: Okay, there was... We were down at Laughing Monk. I just remember, I think it was Shasky and Bonte coming in and talking about how they just looked like they were completely manhandled.
1: That's right.
0: By the Broncos defense.
1: That's right. I remember that now.
0: And in a way, like, that to me is, that's news. That means more to me than, you know, them fighting guys.
1: Yeah. This is, see, and here's like the other thing is I feel like, and the Warriors have a little of this, like, the names on the 49ers roster, they're impressive. McCaffrey, Kittle, Bosa, Evans, Purdy, Pearsall, Williams. Like, those guys are, like, they're legitimate names. But I haven't heard anybody talk about something like this. This is Jason LaConfort of the NFL Network. And he was talking about some legitimate on-field, concerns and pluses of the Niners. But listen to what he said.
3: But when you talk to people who advance scout the 49ers, they point out there's not a lot of speed, there's not a lot of twitch, and there's no substitute for that. You can try to scheme guys open. You can scheme up yak yards after catch, but there's nobody who's going to run for them the way Ricky Pearsall could have run for them, and Ricky Pearsall's not going to play football for them again this year, and he's barely played football since they took him in the first round to try to diversify the attack. They thought they'd fold him in with Brandon Ayuk. Brandon Ayuk went AWOL on them. Brandon Ayuk's still mired in a contract battle with them.

0: Brandon Ayuk's never going to play football for them again.
1: Team speed. Where does Mike Evans fit in to that right now?
2: Well, it's not going to make you any faster.
1: Okay.
2: It makes you bigger.
1: Okay.
2: It allows you to win more 50-50 balls, which people are, pissed that Brock throws, and maybe this will turn some of those interceptions into touchdowns. But he's right. They're not a fast team. They got younger, and I think, he didn't bring up Stribling, who runs a 4-3. He's fast,
1: okay.
2: And he's supposed to be a burner and help you take the top off. But he's right that last season, what their fastest player was D. Winters, who they traded this offseason. In terms of peak speed on field in game, their fastest player was a linebacker. So that's a problem. And it's why I found the summer interesting with the choices they made to sign certain guys, because the last two off seasons, John Lynch has talked about getting younger and getting faster, and they haven't really done that. They went out and signed Mike Evans, and they got Dre Greenlaw, and they brought back Deebo Samuel. That's not getting younger or getting faster. So I can understand why Lock and Four, and it sounds like he's just, talking about what other scouts have discussed with the Niners.
1: Right.
2: But.
1: Right. And you're not going to put Stribling in there yet because he hasn't played a game.
2: Well,
1: he may be that
2: him.
1: Guy. Who knows?
2: But there's a lot of pressure on him to be that guy now because Pearsall's out. I'm not saying he's your number one receiver by the end of the year, but Deshaun Stribling has got a lot of pressure on him. There's expectations on his ability to stretch defenses and just be a different kind of weapon for this football team that we haven't seen. I mean, I'm trying to remember the last. It might have been the most dynamic player in recent memory is Deebo Samuel.
1: Right.
2: The problem is, it was 4 years ago.
1: I mean, I think Stribling's very interesting because he's a different kind of receiver, and they're obviously short on wide receivers without Ayuk and Pearsall. So I was looking at there was one receiver last year, one rookie receiver that had 1,000 receiving yards, Tet McMillan, Carolina. Is there any way, maybe not because he's going to be a superstar, but because of the situation he's in, that Stribling could end up having that big a role for this team, even knowing that, Shanahan, like a lot of coaches, can be tough on rookies? I mean, what role do you expect him to have?
2: I think he's facing the same expectations, similar expectations to Yaxel Lendeborg, where their teams are in dire need of what they offer. The Niners need a fast, physical, young weapon on the outside. And I don't know if Stribling could be that guy, but he's the only one equipped to do it, just like the Warriors. Okay, Moody and Butler are both out. You need a wing.
1: Yep.
2: You need to get younger. You need a dynamic player on both ends. I don't know if Lendeborg can be that guy, but they need him to be. So I think the Niners and the Warriors are in similar spots where they're looking at these two rookies, and out of necessity, those guys are going to play, and they're probably going to put up numbers. But throughout the year, I think it's going to be difficult to evaluate how good they actually are. Who knows? And maybe one of them pops and, they propel their teams towards a lot of wins. But I think we're going to be in a spot where each week we're playing the two scoreboard game with how good was Deshaun Stribling versus how are the Niners as a whole. Because I got to be honest, if Stribling is your number one by the end of the year, I'm assuming the season didn't go very well. If the Niners are going to have a dynamic wide receiver room, he'll be a part of it. But Mike Evans has to be your number one.
1: Yeah, I feel like Stribling's a guy that doesn't necessarily have to be great for, 15 games. But he's got to make some plays over the course of the season that kind of, impact a game and impact winning. This is Matt Barrows of The Athletic, and he's talking about Deshaun Stribling and what he brings to the table and how much he might play this year.
3: He's a strong guy. He's a good blocker. He's good in tight spaces, and that's been sort of the revelation over these first 10 practices, that when he's in the middle of the field, when he's got Upton Stout draped all over him, so He plays out of the slot, what the 49ers call their F position, which means he's going up against Stout quite a bit. And Stout is a very, very hands-on, feisty player. He's had a really good camp to this point. But even with Stout all over him, he's been making catches. So I think that that bodes well. The big difference, the reason why Juwan Jennings was a seventh-round pick way back in 2020, and Stribling is a very early second-round pick, is that Stribling's also really fast. And so the 49ers are hoping that that combination of sort of gritty catches and playing out of the slot, maybe wriggling out of the tackle, means that he's going to have a lot of yak yards this year.
1: All right, that was Matt Barrows of The Athletic. And, he's a guy I'm interested to watch play because on draft night, everybody thought the 49ers reached. And now here it is 3 months later, and everybody says, no, this guy looks like he's going to be pretty good, and I want to see which one it is pretty much.
2: Well, I think that because the Niners have a lot of aging players or injured guys at their skill position spots, I mean, there's potential for Stribling to be their most exciting offensive player at a non-quarterback position. You know, McCaffrey's established, and hopefully he's good, but he doesn't really have that burst, like that acceleration that he did a few years ago. On the outside, Mike Evans hopefully has some highlight reel catches and goes up and, you know, mosses a couple of DBs. But if you're looking at guys that are going to get the ball and do something with it, much in the way, it's why I loved watching Deebo Samuel. 21, 22, parts of 23, there were just these game-breaking plays where he's running and it's like the hairs on the back of his neck and he's weaving through guys and he's making people miss. And Stribling's the only one I think

0: this week.
1: Yep.
0: You know, I wonder if he's going to be able to break one. They just kind of they put their points up. They got off the field on third downs. They were a solid team. They took advantage of mistakes, and they won football games. Stribling does have some wow factor to him. At least that's what I'm hearing from training camp.
1: Well, I like the idea. I like the, you know, to kind of categorize those guys as playmakers. And that, to me, is what was missing last year from the Niners. Like, and stone me if you want, but, like, I'm sorry, Christian McCaffrey was not a playmaker last year. He was an unbelievable playmaker 2 years prior. But, like, I get it. He touched the ball a lot, but was he really a playmaker? You know, Kittle was hurt a lot last year. Juwan Jennings makes tough catches, no doubt. But was he really a playmaker who could turn something into something big? And now without Pearsall and obviously Ayuk, you know, and Mike Evans is another one. He's a hell of a receiver. Is he a playmaker anymore? And, you know, that's kind of what I want to see with the 49ers, and I think you might be right. Like, Stribling could be their player that could be their most explosive player at times during the season. 888-957-9570 is the number. 49er fans, what's the surest thing you're feeling going into this season? What are you most sure of as you head into this season? And then what are the things that you're very concerned or uncertain about? If I were to ask you, you know, what's making you feel good and then what's making you feel trepidatious? 888-957-9570 is the number. Our football coverage on 95.7 The Game is presented by Xfinity. 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
2: 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And you know what that means. It's summit time. 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
3: I'm hoping Brian Baldinger can somehow, some way make an appearance.
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0: one of our favorites on the YouTube chat, Valkshalla.
1: Oh yeah, second seed.
0: Didn't like that I was suggesting or asked, is Christian McCaffrey really a playmaker?
1: Well, you
0: anymore?
1: Said they could stone you. So why don't you think that anymore?
0: Well, first of all, if you average 3.9 yards per carry, you're really not a playmaker. Now, here's what I would say about McCaffrey. He still has a nose for the end zone. I mean, he will get you into the end zone, but he's not capable of making the big play like he was a few years ago.
1: At least
0: he didn't last year.
1: I'll back you up on this. I was just running some trivia by the guys in the back during the break.
0: Oh, give it to me.
1: How many like explosive plays, game breaking, playmaking plays can you remember from last season, San Francisco 49ers? And not a lot of them.
0: Pearsall had a couple 25-yard catches, I think.
1: Well, that's the point. He had... Well, I'll ask you this. What was the longest play by an offensive player last season? Sky Moore had a 98-yard kickoff return.
0: Oh, that's what I was going to say.
1: Well, he got caught. I think he went down at the one of the two. That would have been a touchdown. Like, the longest play for the Niners last year.
0: I can't even remember. Let me guess. I bet you Kittle had a catch and break a tackle for 50.
1: His longest reception was 33 yards.
0: All right.
1: That's not very long. It was Kendrick Bourne's 56-yard touchdown catch against the New Orleans Saints. Right before the half.
0: Yeesh.
1: The second longest play, you talked about him, was Ricky Pearsall's 45-yard catch week one against the Seahawks. Juwan Jennings had a 42-yard touchdown catch as well. Christian McCaffrey's longest run of the year was 41 yards. That's a long run, but that is not the Christian McCaffrey that came to San Francisco and lit the world on fire. So I'm with you. He had a damn good season last year, was an all-pro deservedly, but his days of breaking one, like, they might be done. And so that's why I brought up Dejon Stribling as a player that this year, to me, is he might be their most dynamic player. He could be their most electrifying guy on offense just because he has that sort of speed. And it's funny, I think it was Barrows, but I've heard other people compare him to Juwan Jennings. They're similar heights. They play the same position. They block. But if Stribling is a faster version of Juwan Jennings, well, I'm sorry. Like, that's their most explosive player.
0: Yeah. I mean, somebody's saying, you know, there's still a top 10 offense, so what's your point? Well, my point is that some of that was accumulated in garbage games. I mean, you look at this stretch they had, where they played Arizona, Carolina, Cleveland, Tennessee, Indiana. They put a lot of points on the board, Indianapolis. And that was just, those teams were not very good. I'm just saying, in terms of big, you know, big play capability, you got to acknowledge that Pearsall's not even around and neither's Ayuk. And McCaffrey had been that player, but maybe he's not capable of doing it to the extent that he did, you know, 2 years ago. I'm not saying, I mean, Christian McCaffrey had 415 touches last year. It's not about his touches. It's great when he can stay healthy, but he stayed healthy last year, but wasn't quite the player that he's been. And, you know, that's all I'm saying. I think you got to prepare for, you know, McCaffrey to touch the ball less and maybe be less explosive over the

0: remainder of his career.
1: I mean, I also think that might be a reason why people look at Purdy in his season last year and say, well, yeah, he doesn't really air it out.
0: Right.
1: Well, he needs someone to get behind the defense to do that.
0: Exactly. Exactly. Let's go to Skip. Skip's in San Francisco. What's up, Skip? How you doing?
2: I'm doing good, guys. How y'all doing today?
0: Doing well, thanks.
1: Good.
2: And yeah, I was just going to say, I think it's a little odd that going into the season, really the safest bet on the offense is Brock Purdy right now. Like, Mike Evans has had some injury history himself, which is to the likes of McCaffrey, both sides of the ball, defense and offense, got some question marks in terms of coordination, in terms of guys who are going to be available, when they're going to be available, and what the scheme's going to look like. It's a little wild to me that Brock Purdy is probably the safest bet right now and what I'm hedging on. So what are your thoughts on that?
0: No, I hear you. And I mean, I think to me the best thing about Brock Purdy is I do think he's pretty consistent. I don't think, and I bet you some 49er fans would disagree with me, but I don't think he's like all or nothing. I think he's actually pretty consistent, and I think he does – he executes Kyle Shanahan's offense as well as anybody has, at least since Shanahan's been here. So that's one of the reasons that on this year's team, I do trust Purdy more than anybody because, you know, I'm not saying he doesn't have a bad game here, but for the most part, he doesn't get you beat, and he's going to do what Shanahan asks him to do. And usually that's going to be enough to have the 49ers competitive.
1: Well, I think that Purdy's proved something every year. Okay, his first season, he proved that he could handle a great team and he could win with that team. 5-0, got to the NFC Championship game, elbow away potentially from a Super Bowl. Second year, they hit the ground running. Best offense in football. You get to the Super Bowl in your second, your first full season as a starter is pretty incredible. And then 24, the bottom sort of fell out, and that's where people were wondering, does Purdy have it in him when there is not everything around him? And I know that he only played 9 games, and you're right, the schedule certainly was a factor, but he didn't really have a lot around him. And for him to go into Philadelphia and win that football game against, in my opinion, a better team on the road, I think that speaks volumes about his development and growth. And so this year, I think he does have more around him. The team still has some of the problems from last year when it comes to injury and the fatigue and stuff like that. But like Purdy, to me, if the bottom falls out, I don't expect him to go 6-10, or what was it, 6-11, the way they did in 2024. You know, my biggest question about Brock Purdy is, can he stay on the field? He did it in 2023, and for the most part in 24, but last year, there's kind of these nicks and bruises, and he's played through pain before, but in order to be the best version of himself, to see the skedaddle, can Brock Purdy stay healthy? If he does, I don't see how this football team isn't contending for a wild card spot.
0: So do you have a list of big plays that the Niners made last year?
1: I was just looking, at their offense.
0: Like, I would be curious, let's say plays over 25 yards. Mm-hmm. How many they had and who had them?
1: Oh, well, every single play. Juszczyk had a 25-yard catch. Right. He's also dealing with a broken digit right now. DeMarcus Robinson had that big catch in the wild card game. George Kittle, McCaffrey, Juwan Jennings, Pearsall, Bourne. But they didn't have a player that broke one for over, let's say, 50 yards
0: right. Outside
1: of Kendrick Bourne. That's the longest play of their season. So, like, they didn't have anybody who could flip the field.
0: Right.
1: Outside of Sky Moore on kickoff and punt return.
0: Yeah. 888-957-9570 is the number. 49ers practicing right now with the Tennessee Titans, and then they have their first preseason game on Thursday. And I'm asking 49er fans, at this point, with the first preseason game, you know, right on Thursday, you know, what's the surest thing you're feeling about this San Francisco 49er team? What do you think as a fan they'll be able to hang their hat on and you're not really worried about how it turns out because you got the belief? And then when you look at this team, what are the things that are most concerning to you? And it just feels like heading into this season, when you think of when you think of the surest things and you think of the concerns, it feels like the concerns outweigh the surest things.
1: Well, that's because there's not a lot. And Brock Purdy is the most sure part about this team, in my opinion. Maybe Kyle Shanahan, but if we're just eliminating the coaches, it's the quarterback. Outside of that, I don't think you can be sure about CMC, Kittle, Bosa. Warner, I feel pretty certain about on defense. If I'm looking at one guy on that side of the football, I'm looking at Fred Warner. I'm saying he's going to be the best middle linebacker in football again. We talked about him earlier, but the reason why I would be apprehensive about Bosa is because I don't think that there's all of a sudden just this trampoline effect. Like I said, Warner will be the best linebacker in football, middle linebacker. In 2021, I think everyone would say, oh, Bosa, rookie of the year, Torres Ace, he'll be back. He'll be back and he'll be the best pass rusher, edge rusher in the game. And he kind of was, or he was damn close. I don't think there's any guarantee you can say that about him now. So that's why they went out and got an Odighizuwa. That's why they drafted a Romello Hite. That's why they've tried to, I think, stack more people on the defensive line. It wasn't great last year, but also I don't know if you can just say Nick Bosa is going to be the dominant force he's always been and is going to lead that defensive line. I don't think that's a given anymore.
0: 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Always live on the free Odyssey app and now broadcasting from the Laughing Monk Studios. You know what? And this is a fair thing to discuss from Mr. Irrelevant on the YouTube chat. You know, he's saying, look, Kyle doesn't want the old guys getting hurt. And he's kind of protecting him right now. I think that's a possibility. I think that's a possibility. But according to Matt Barrows, Bosa may be in a different category. This is Matt from yesterday on with Willard and Dibbs. Of course, he covers the Niners for The Athletic.
3: He hadn't even been going, participating in full. He'd been kind of limited to the individual drills and things where the defensive linemen are just working among themselves. He hadn't done any 11-on-11 work and now is dealing with soreness and has missed a string of practices. So it seems like it's more serious than soreness. I haven't heard any, because Kyle Shanahan doesn't always talk and he's the only one that really talks injuries. We haven't heard much about it. But I think at some point, you start to be concerned. I mean, Shanahan did say that it's not something that they thought was going to happen. Obviously, he's being bothered by something, and we haven't seen him at all. So it's not like Mike Evans where you kind of glance over and you see Bosa working on a side field. He's been absent from our view, at least, for the last 5 or 6 days. So something to monitor. It's a bit of a wrinkle. Still early August, so it's not code red yet, but it's already a thin group. Not a lot of stars at that defensive end position. They're very much counting on him to be the Nick Bosa of old, and we haven't seen him practice in full yet.
0: Yeah, that's a little worrying. That's a little worrying, and it feels like, go down the list of players on this team that they need to get back to the form that they were in a couple years ago. Like virtually all their skill guys. Bosa, can he be himself? It's so funny. Nobody's worried about Fred Warner, me included. But, let's see what he looks like too. I mean, he's gotta look like the Fred Warner of before the injury. Obviously McCaffrey, how's he going to look this year? So it's a fine line. We've talked mostly about their offense. What do you think their defense? Is their offense better than their defense, do you think?
1: Yes. Yeah.
0: And I don't know that their offense is out of this world. So,
1: I think it's a pretty good offense. It's tough. Like, again, I think, the quarterback is in the shadow of the head coach, but the Niners are in the shadow of the two other teams in their division. So it's hard, I think, to look at the Niners offense and say it's a prolific one because you're seeing two others that are really good in the same division as you. Like, okay, so the Niners are a football team that have 1 month until week one. they go down under. You think Nick Bosa is going to be there?
0: I do.
1: Okay, well, I need to see him on the field before I feel confident about that. And I know that there's more concerns about George Kittle because he had his Achilles tear far later in the season than Bosa tore his ACL. But in a way, I've seen video of George Kittle, and he's making cuts. He's looking quick. I know he's not exactly where he wants to be, and his injury was far different. But if Barrows is saying that Nick Bosa has not been a full participant in practice yet, and he's still dealing with his knee soreness, I know he's got his rehabilitation, but I've already seen more from George Kittle in a way, Steiniak. I'm expecting George Kittle to be there in week one more than I am Nick Bosa.
0: This is Kyle Shanahan, kind of downplaying what's going on with Bosa, or at least telling the truth.
4: You know, he was doing great, and then he got sore just going through some of the individuals. So, I mean, you wish that didn't happen. But, no, there's no concern to where something's happened that is a big setback or anything. But we'll wait until that soreness goes away and evaluate why the soreness has happened. But I still feel pretty good about that.
1: Well, you can't afford a setback. I knew they're precautionary, but you can't afford for him to have a setback with the knee. Otherwise, that absolutely jeopardizes not just week one, but more into the season. I mean, George Kittle... And it's crazy. I would have never thought that after tearing your Achilles in a playoff game that you'd be ready for week one of an NFL season. But the way he's been talking, the way he looks, the way the Niners have been speaking about him, I mean, it's almost like they're more optimistic that he'll be in Australia than Bosa right now. Because, again, he's just an unsure thing.
0: I mean, I think it is fair, when you're talking about, a guy like Nick Bosa. And this is where I think training camp is huge, is if you're telling me, okay, so Nick Bosa was practicing, but apparently not a full participant even before he sat out. All right, so he's not going full strength at practice, or at least to the level they practice at, and he's sore. So now he sits a week, and they've got to be cautious, and then he's going to get out on the field eventually. But how's he not going to be sore again? You know what I mean? Like, I do believe this is kind of how you get a little behind at training camp. And, Bosa, the fact that he hasn't been out on the field is important, even though we still got a month to go.
1: Yeah, and to my knowledge, there was no concern about Bosa when he came back from his last ACL tear. In 2021, he played all 17 games. Going into that year, from what I remember, and he was 24 years old as opposed to now going into his age 29 season, but Nick Bosa was ready to hit the ground running. He played two games, tore his ACL, MetLife, goes down. This year, third game goes down, so kind of similar timeline. And there doesn't feel like there's the confidence in him to just pick up right where he left off before his injury. Because, look, I mean, hell, week one against Seattle, he made the game-saving play, the strip sack on Darnold to win that football game after Purdy put him up late. There doesn't feel like an optimism surrounding him that he's just going to step back onto the football field and be Nick Bosa. Like, it may take some time. They got to ramp up. And again, I'm just comparing him to where he was 5 years ago when he dealt with this injury prior. And that season, he was... 2021, that was a damn good defense the Niners had that he was the leader of. And he had three sacks in his first two games that year. It wouldn't surprise me if Nick Bosa gets off to a slow start this year, and that's something the Niners can ill afford.
0: I mean, if you look at his last three seasons after his 18.5 sack year, Bosa's had 21 sacks in his last 34 games as a Niner over the last 3 years. This is Brian Baldinger on how concerned he is about Bosa missing practices.
5: That's his third one, I believe. He's been through this before. He knows his body better than anybody else. He also knows that there's a 17-game schedule in front of him and hopefully, football in January. And so there is a pace that gets there. It's not the best thing for the defensive line room, which is being rebuilt with a new defensive coordinator. But at the same time, Nick has to figure out what's best for him. And I don't know how the contract might factor in. Some of these guys are hold-ins, and it's worked. Jahmyr Gibbs got paid. It's working. Like, some of these guys have leverage, and it has worked out. Like, I don't want to criticize Nick here, because I feel like he knows what it takes to get on the field and to go put up an all-pro season. But at the same time, that's a lot of time missed for anybody. I mean, you need to build these calluses during this time of the year.
0: All right. That's Brian Baldinger talking about Bosa. So it's not red flag yet, but it's, I mean, the only way the 49ers defense is going to be great is if Warner and Bosa are great. And, you know, Bosa's off to a slow start after the injury last year.
1: Yeah, and the defense isn't what it used to be, but that's why there's more pressure on him than before. And, you know, I understand sacks aren't everything, you know, pressures, hurries, but even those numbers have come down. In his Defensive Player of the Year season, he had 56 pressures, 2023, 44, 2024, 37. And in that season, he also had his most missed tackles ever. So there's been some slippage from Nick Bosa. He's still a very, very good player when he's on the field, but there's been some slippage. And the Niners can't afford that if they want this defense to get back to where it was. Not a top five unit, but to just be back where it was before last year. Robert Saleh did a damn good job of making this defense look sometimes above average. And it was not statistically. They did not turn over the ball. They gave up a ton of yards. The only thing that they were pretty good at was limiting points, because they were good on third downs. They turned touchdown drives into field goals, and they bent, but they didn't break. And I think Raheem Morris is a fine replacement for him. He's got a ton of experience. He's familiar with Kyle Shanahan. But if Nick Bosa is not the guy that he was even 2 or 3 years ago, I think this defense is going to struggle again. And I don't know if Raheem Morris is Robert Saleh and can just wave his magic wand and get this team to a place where they're positioned to win double-digit games.
0: Yeah, that's what we're going to find out. 888-957-9570 is the number. Again, the 49ers practicing right now against Tennessee, a joint practice being held down in Santa Clara. First preseason game for the San Francisco 49ers is Thursday against the same Titans, and the 49ers have some injury issues, and we're asking San Francisco 49er fans, after, you know, a few weeks of training camp, what are you most sure of about this team? What's the thing that gives you confidence? And then if there's anything that's concerning you, and it feels like maybe that list is going to be longer than the things that you're sure of, but that's what we're throwing out there at 888-957-9570. Also, on the other side, Evan, I want to put the finishing touches on this game against the Rams in week one in Australia, and how that may or may not kind of impact how the 49ers head into the season. They're going to be down there for 8 days, a week before the game, and they're going to have to figure out who's playing, who's not playing, and who's going to maybe be on the trip and who's not. 888-957-9570 is the number. We're brought to you by Fremont Bank. Here for you, here for good.

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14: All right, Evan Gidding's in for Daryl the Guru Johnson. We've been talking Niners most of the day. Injuries a concern again this offseason. I will say this, though. It does feel like the fans and the media are more concerned than the staff. And I wonder if... what would be the advantage of the 49ers underplaying these injuries as opposed to, you know, kind of overplaying them? In other words,

0: words, maybe they do know something. Maybe they are being super cautious this year and they're doing things a little bit differently. And that's why they're not as concerned about the injuries as most fans.
1: I mean, I think they're concerned, but I think it's appropriate fear because they have an older team. They know that the majority of the guys that are going to determine how far that this team goes are in the twilight of their careers, and they can't afford on August 11th to be pushing Christian McCaffrey, Mike Evans, Nick Bosa, Trent Williams, George. They can't push these guys. They know that. And is that going to impact their year? I'm not so sure, but I think for fans, it doesn't allow you to like fully lean into the team. You know, if you believe that last year was real, I think there would be a lot of optimism coming into camp because you won 12 games, you were a win away from the one seed, and you won a playoff game on the road. That was a tough draw. Like, I just feel like because people are curious as to the legitimacy of last season and how real it was, there is some skepticism entering this year. And when you hear news like Bosa's got soreness and is out for a week, McCaffrey's barefoot during joint practices, Mike Evans, who is back today, was dealing with a quad strain, Ricky Pearsall's already out for the year, all of the bad feelings, the kind of, you know, the losses that came with all the wins last year, it just starts flooding back in your mind. And so I think it's kind of hard to just get all on board with this football team right now.
0: Yeah, I think so too. It's a little like, you know, you got to look back and see what to make of last year, but it's also a little Warrior related where we just know they're swimming upstream with the age of their players and what they're expecting them out, you know, what they're expecting out of them this season. And I mean, quite frankly, sometimes I look at it as though, whether it's just realistic or not, to think a team's going to stay healthy when the signs are pointing to some trouble. Like, I just don't think that goes away.
1: Like, I don't think you can do it during the season, Sonny, but would you say that the term load management has come to the NFL?
0: Well, you're gonna disagree vehemently on this one. I think you should load manage during the season.
1: NFL.
0: Yes, I absolutely do. I believe I get it. There's only 17 games. But I also get it. That's a lot. That's a lot of games. And they're going to go to 18. And my feeling is football, these guys are at this level and in this stage, it's asking too much for guys to play 18 games. It's almost like twice as much as they grew up playing almost. And so, and I also think that in all sports, players truly understand urgency. And I think players have a lot of human characteristics in them because they're human that they know when things start getting more and more and more important. And I just don't think if a team starts 1-3 that they're done, especially a team that maybe knows how to go through a long season. Why not give Trent Williams 2 or 3 games off in the middle of the season?
1: Well, he's going to need it anyways.
0: That's kind of what I'm saying.
1: He always misses a couple games. You cannot. That's the equivalent of just giving an NBA player 5 games off.
0: I know.
1: Not over the course of a few weeks, like at one time.
0: Right.
1: That ain't going to happen. It's just, you look at the teams that were close to making the playoffs and not. One game was the difference between the Packers and the Vikings making the playoffs and not. If a guy is healthy, he's got to play. And I think the Niners, well, by the way, they proved that last year. They had games to play with. I mean, I know they were gunning for the one seed, but they had games to play with. You could have sat McCaffrey. But no, he played every single game.
0: Yeah, I mean, obviously it's not coming like it is in the NBA.
1: Well, I'm talking about training camp, though. Clearly, Niners are not full bore. They're not doing two-a-days. It doesn't seem like they're sending their guys out to hit as much, or the big boys. I think load management is more prevalent in the offseason, but it didn't used to be that way. We always talked about how Kyle Shanahan needed to pull off the reins a bit. He had to take his foot off the gas pedal.
0: Yeah. Let's go to Ryan. Ryan's in Irvine. Hey, Ryan, what's going on, man? How you doing?
2: Hey, guys. I'm doing good. Thank you.
0: Yeah.
2: What am I most confident in? Well, I will say I think the Niners' comfortability with their current processes is what's ultimately going to keep them from winning a Super Bowl, which is their said goal, you know? And I'll break that down into a couple categories. Number one, their process for drafting players is flawed. And that's been proven over the years. I hate to say it. I love John Lynch, but their consensus approach where they get Kyle in the room, they get their assistant coach, they get their scouts, and then they put their collective heads together to pick players, it's not working. And you look at John Schneider and Les Snead, two of the best. It's really unfortunate that they're in our division because they're actively building rosters that are built to beat us. And like you just made a comment, I mean, the margin for error or the margin between these teams is small. It's not big. The Niners had a chance of winning the one seed last year. Well, what happened? Seattle's defensive line just destroyed us. Purdy had no time. We didn't have the talent or speed on the field. So have those things improved? Has our offensive line gotten better to go against Seattle or LA's defensive line? No, we don't even know who our left guard is. So it's just their draft strategy, their prioritizing of the offensive line over the years has been subpar.
0: Right.
2: Their contingency plans behind Nick Bosa have been subpar. The guy's coming off his third ACL, and your plan for that was cross our fingers, hope that he's healthy, and then draft a pass rush specialist in Romello Height. It's just, I think until they get uncomfortable, which moving on from John Lynch would be uncomfortable, it needs to happen. There's too much evidence that shows that if they could just marginally get better at drafting, they can compete with LA and with Seattle.
0: Interesting. Thanks, Ryan. You know, he used the word comfortable, and I couldn't help but think I heard Shasky use it today, and I heard Baldy use it. Take a listen.
3: The one thing, and I learned this from Parcells, these guys look way too comfortable watching practice. Way too comfortable. Like, I remember one time, real quick, Jumbo Elliott was playing for the Jets. Parcells is the coach. He sprains his ankle in a goal line drill. And Parcells had a Gatorade bucket full of ice put right next to him. He had Jumbo put his foot in that bucket of ice and just stood there with that foot in the ice. All right, you're going to sprain your ankle. You're going to get treatment right now. This is a little thing, but I just feel like watching some of these practices and these guys are just in, you know, shorts and they look like they're having way too much fun.
1: He's an old school guy. That's the way the camp is.
0: Yeah.
1: Especially for a team that, all right, how many training camps Trent Williams been through?
0: I know.
1: How many training camps Mike Evans been through? In training camps, Kittle, Debo, all these. I mean, Kyle Shanahan, from all accounts, runs a pretty tough practice. You're not going to get these guys that hungry. And maybe he's talking more about the younger players.
0: Right.
1: I don't know. But to me, I find it difficult to believe you're going to motivate, you know, Nick Bosa to go full bore, understanding he's got 17 games upcoming in his eighth year.
0: Yeah, I do think that. I don't know how widely it's been reported, and I'm sure the 49ers are going to say, nah, it's business as usual. But I do think some of this is definitely happening out of an abundance of caution, which I don't have a problem with because of their last several years and because of the age of their team. But I also don't believe that because of whatever they're doing in training camp this year is going to be the difference between health and no health. Might be somewhere in the middle, but I just think the 49ers are being super conservative with all this stuff in the preseason. But it doesn't necessarily mean that they don't have any issues this way.
1: No, and I think the caller Ryan brought up something about how these teams are gearing up to beat the Niners. I got bad news. They're gearing up to beat each other.
0: Yeah.
1: You didn't get Trent McDuffie to guard or to cover Stribling. You got Trent McDuffie to cover Jackson Smith and Jigba, who torched you for $153 in the NFC Championship. You're not getting Miles Garrett to get around Trent Williams. You're getting him to get after Sam Darnold because there was a score that separated you in a game that would have put you in the Super Bowl. I mean, the Rams went out and got two great players, great talents, to beat the Seahawks. And the Seahawks, this last offseason and the last years, I mean, they've been gearing up to beat who? The Rams. The Niners have had, in 2023, the Niners were top dogs. But since then, they've been going downward, and the rest of the division has been on the ascent.
0: 408 on the text line. Steiny, are you really promoting load management in the NFL, but you hate it in the NBA? Yeah, two different sports. Two completely different sports. And I do believe that we're going to see, I believe we're going to see some load managing in regular seasons in the NFL. And I'll tell you, here's another reason why, is they're going to 18 games. And the players aren't going to have a say in that. But the players and everybody probably knows 18 games is too many games for one football season. And it's not, it doesn't promote health. It doesn't take into account player safety. And the only thing the players are going to be able to do is be more careful with their bodies so that they can last longer in terms of years. And so it's not going to be Jimmy's healthy, but he's not playing. But if I'm an NFL coach and a guy needs a week, what do you think? Is he ready? Is he not ready? The hell with it. We're going to give him another week because there's 18 games. And what's the sense of pushing guys during the season? You know, unless you're in a, you know, you're in a must-win type of a situation. But I mean, if they go to 18 games next year, I mean, if Trent Williams plays 15 of them, that's great. So let's try to, you know, obviously if he gets hurt, he gets hurt, and we're going to have to deal with it. But let's maintain a schedule for Trent Williams that will optimize the chances that he can stay healthy for an entire season, and that means what we have to do is shorten the season a little bit in terms of a certain player or players playing fewer games.
1: Well, and I think that's what you're seeing people do right now.
0: Okay.
1: I think you're seeing Nick Bosa shorten the season, but the season is, it also includes training camp. I don't think that you're going to see guys practice as hard, and you know, Baldy brought up the idea of them looking too comfortable and having too much fun. Well, okay, if we're going to play an extra game or two than our bodies have been accustomed to our entire lives, I ain't playing in August. Like, I'm not working hard a month, and that might put me in more jeopardy. I'm going to do what I need to do for my body, but you're going to get, what is it? You get 6 months of football, however you slice it, out of me.
0: Right.
1: The one thing that I would push back on of why I believe it'll be difficult to institute a load management process, because unlike Nick Bosa or Trent Williams, Steiny, not everybody has guaranteed money. And that is the biggest difference between basketball and football, is that due to the violent nature of the sport, players are not paid in totality the way they are in the NBA. So, yeah, Curry could load manage this year. He's making 60-some million dollars. It doesn't matter. But in the NFL, because your lifespan, your career span is so much shorter, I think you have to maximize the amount of games you play. And it's going to be tougher for guys, but I don't see load management ever coming to the NFL. Also, too, I think they would have to be worried about what's happened in the NBA, where it's not as much about player empowerment, but the product is just so diluted now that you don't know who's playing on a given day. I honestly think, in addition to gambling, the biggest reason why the NFL is king is because I know who I'm going to see on Sunday. I know that Brock Purdy is going to be under center for the 49ers. I know that when the Chiefs are on Sunday Night Football and the whole world is watching, that Patrick Mahomes is going to be there. I know that when we get to the playoffs and it's the NFC Championship, and it's Philly or it's San Francisco or it's – those guys are going to be there. And you cannot guarantee that in basketball.
0: Right. I mean, in basketball, look, they used to start in early-ish October. I think now they start in September, late September. But anyway, you know, if you play like the Warriors did to the NBA Finals, you're talking about a 9 or 10 month season. If you don't make the playoffs, you're talking about a 7 month season. So there's a huge difference there. And I remember thinking when the Warriors had Andrew Bogut and he was getting up there, but they were still really good. And maybe that's why I even suggested it. I was like, they should tell Bogut to stay in Australia to January. They need him for 6 months, January, February, March, April, May, and June. They don't need him for the first 2 months. I don't think it'll ever get to that situation, but I do think I think what we're seeing in training camp is the realization that it's almost impossible to make it through a whole season of 17 games with a training camp that's, you know, harsh. This is the last thing I want to get to on this segment, and it's this first game in Australia. And you guys know me. Sometimes I get fixated on stuff. I just think it's really interesting that one team's getting there the day before the game and the other team's getting there a week before the game. And this is Florio and Chris Sims talking about the difference and what it may mean.
4: The reports were they're going to get there the day before and they're going to leave the day after, and they must have some sports science expert.
5: That's what it is, right.
4: Tells them, go ahead and do it. But, yeah. Man, that's going to be, because the 49ers are going to be like 8 days. They're going to go in. Whoever wins and loses that game, that's going to be the factor that people point to.
5: You're right. It's going to be a big deal.
4: Because one team was ready, one team wasn't, or one team was too ready, and the other team realized to just show up and play.
5: Yeah, well, they're taking – it's the total opposite approach of the 49ers. The 49ers, if they do this, what we're talking about, the 49ers are going to get adjusted to Australia. LA's going, we don't even want to get adjusted. It's wham, bam, thank you, ma'am. We're going in to play football. We're not going to let the next week and, you know, the 10 days after that still be affected because we hung out there for a week and got on Australia time. So they're going to take that approach.
0: Yeah, and the one thing we do know about the Rams is they go in and out whenever they play a road game. They don't like to spend a lot of times in the cities. They like to get there, play a game, and get out. I mean, my first question would be, does this impact George Kittle? Whatever their decision, would it possibly include taking into account George Kittle? Like, would he be more likely to play being in Australia for a week, or would he be more likely to play being in the Bay for a week and then, boom, flying over there? I don't know if it's a consideration at all.
1: I mean, I think if they're considering anything, it's just the length of the flight. I don't know what medical impact that has on his leg, but if he's ready to go, I think he'll play. But a lot of people are saying that they shouldn't push Kittle.
0: Yeah, I'm on.
1: Why?
0: Because this is where they're at right now. I would err on the side of caution with these guys. I would err on the side of, you know, if there's any doubt, just bring him in week two. He'll get an extra 10 days of either rehab or training or getting into top physical shape.
1: What if he's the difference in a one possession game late?
0: Well, he may be. I take that into account, that he's a very important player, and maybe we'll pay a little bit of a price for not playing him.
1: But that's what I'm saying. If you're going into, I know it's week one and it's a long season, but you have a chance to win a football game against a divisional opponent, and George Kittle can change the outcome of that football game. I'm sorry. I want him there.
0: Well, of course I want him there. This game's not as important as people think.
1: They don't play 82 games, Steiny.
0: But I know, but this game, I think both these teams, do they want to win? Yes. Are they going to try as hard as they can? Yes. But I do think there's the mentality for the most part for this particular game is, let's get it over with. Let's go down there, give it our best effort, and get out of there. Hopefully we won't be any more hurt, and we'll have 10 days, and then, you know, then it'll mark a new phase of the season, even though we only played one game.
1: Yeah, but do you remember week one last year?
0: I beat Seattle, I believe.
1: Yeah.
0: Yeah.
1: That's why you had a chance to be the one seed in week 18.
0: But they would have had to win week 18. See what I'm saying?
1: But my point is, if they had lost that game, they wouldn't have had anything to do with the final week of the season. Because they split with Seattle. So if they had won week 18, they would have had the tiebreaker in division. That's why they would have been the one seed. Not because they had the better record.
0: When did Kittle get hurt last year? What week?
1: Week one of the postseason.
0: Oh, one of the postseason?
1: Yeah.
0: Last year?
1: Yeah.
0: What are you talking about?
1: Week one of the postseason. The first week of the postseason.
6: Well, he got hurt multiple times last year.
0: Didn't he get hurt in the first game?
1: Oh, George Kittle did, yeah.
0: You sit him out. Maybe.
1: You sit him out to avoid him getting hurt in week two?
0: Yeah, for sure.
1: I mean, so if he got hurt in the first game, wouldn't then he just get hurt in the second game?
0: Oh, no, absolutely not. He would be more invigorated, like he'd be healthier.
1: Yeah, so he could just get hurt in the second game of the season.
0: No, he'd build up that callus in that week.

0: I'm already taking into account. They have 10 days off. So, again, give it your best shot. You know, take a swing at it. But by no means is this a make or break game at all.
1: I mean, you might as well just send the Stanford Cardinal.
0: Wait, what?
1: Just sign a bunch of college players and send them down to Australia.
0: You know what?
1: Just keep all the guys
0: See,
1: here.
0: I like outside the box thinking like that. Get me out of there at 0-1 healthy. We're going to roll this year. But you go down there and you put all your eggs in that basket and you get guys hurt, you come back 1-0, it's not going to matter. All right, 888-957-9570. There are things the insurance company hopes you never find out, like how quickly they try to close your case, how they look for anything you say to use against you, and how the first offer is almost never the full value of your claim. Because the faster they settle, the less they have to pay you. That's not a coincidence. It's their strategy. So before you call them back, call Beam Law. From the first call, they take over. They handle the pressure, the negotiations, the legal fight, so you don't get pushed into a decision that you can't undo. 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

0: changing the topic a hair, and perhaps we will. However, the joint practice with Tennessee is over. Kyle Shanahan met with the media and gave an update on Nick Bosa, who hasn't practiced for the last week. And apparently, according to Shanahan, he's dealing with tendonitis in his surgically repaired ACL, and he is week to week. Nick Bosa now week to week. However, Shanahan also indicated he's still not overly concerned. But Nick Bosa, tendonitis, and he's now week to week for the Niners.
1: Yeah, I'm sorry. Something's fishy. I'm sorry. Something's going on. And I don't know if it's injury-related. I don't know if it's contract-related. I don't know if it's Bosa just not really being too interested in games that don't matter or practices. But something's amiss because Nick Bosa is the only guy that, and I, you know, it's associated with his knee, but he's got soreness that's kept him out for a week. We know that he hasn't gone through a full practice yet. Kyle Shanahan's now not concerned about it, still on track. This feels a lot like him talking about Christian McCaffrey before the 2024 season, where it was the calf and they kind of downplayed and we're still looking good. And then all of a sudden he misses week one right before the game, and then it becomes Achilles tendonitis. And I don't think it means that Nick Bosa is going to miss the majority of the season the way that McCaffrey did, but they're not telling us everything that is going on there. They don't owe us the truth, but it doesn't mean that I can't believe there's something more going on with Nick Bosa than meets the eye.
0: I mean, it's certainly a little bit troubling. And I don't know if Kyle Shanahan's really concerned or he's not really concerned, but if you're a San Francisco 49er fan, this has to be concerning. The outlook was that, you know, the hope was he'd be back for the opener. And, you know, that's obviously still in play. But again, it's August 11th, so he's probably not going to do anything until August 18th or 20th. And now we're getting kind of up against the regular season. This texter said, by the way, holding out Kittle week one gives him 11 extra days of rest. That's a long time. I mean, you can get an injury right in 11 days.
1: Yeah, you could also get hurt in practice.
0: Well.
1: Or you could have a setback, which is what they're trying to avoid with Bosa, so they're being precautionary. Do you want to tell people about our great idea?
0: Load managing during the NFL season?
1: No. I think we're past that. No, the tarmac firing.
0: Oh.
1: We could just leave someone somewhere. The Niners really wanted to get back at Brandon Ayuk. They would take him to Australia. Then they would release him. Literally. In Australia. Release him. Didn't you say that's what USC did to Lane Kiffin? Like 15 years ago?
0: Yeah, he coached the last game. I want to say it was maybe in Florida somewhere, and he got fired. No, Raiders. I think it was the Raiders or USC?
1: Said it was USC.
0: Okay. He won a bowl game or lost a bowl game, and they fired him, and then they said, you're not taking the team plane home.
1: He said it was the lowest point of his career.
0: The problem is you couldn't get Ayuk onto that plane at gunpoint right now, probably. I mean, he's probably got no interest at all in flying to Australia. In fact, he may start filing his paperwork the day after the game in Australia.
1: He's still stuck on the team.
0: Yeah, he is.
1: They haven't even talked about him.
0: What's there to talk about?
1: Oh, there was a... Okay, this is what I was thinking. Why do you think that the Niners and the Rams are doing this in such different ways? Like, polar opposite approaches to Australia. The Rams are getting there the day before and dipping. The Niners are getting there 8 days before. Is that correct?
0: Yep.
1: Why? Like, I'm assuming they both have really smart people that work for their team and are telling them that this is the way to go. We know that Kyle Shanahan isn't really interested in going to Australia.

0: Right.
1: I think there's a little game within the game that they're trying to prove to each other that their way works and that that's going to be the difference of why they win or lose. If the Niners beat the Rams, and they'll be heavy underdogs, I would assume, but if they beat the Rams, they're absolutely going to flaunt the preparation and, you know, committing to their bodies, learning the time zone, and getting over the jet lag. And if the Rams win, there's going to be a lot of people that are saying, the Niners were stupid to get there a week before. You went down a week early at Down Under just to get your you-know-what's whipped? I think there's a little rivalry going on in addition to the actual football being played.
0: I think you might be right. But here's the thing that confuses me the most about it, or the thing that I don't understand. And it's this. Okay, so the NFL is having a game in Australia. And what's it for? It's to sell the game. It's to promote the game. I'm shocked that they don't mandate that both teams are down there for the week. I mean, think about it. Like, everybody down in Australia, like, the Rams aren't even going to be there. And I guarantee you the 49ers for that week are going to have a lot of different kind of, you know, media stuff, dinners, obligations. Some of it might not even all be team related. They may be Australia related. And I don't know what the right answer is. I'm just surprised that they don't make both teams have to be down there for a week so that both teams can promote the games.
1: Well, maybe I'm sure they'll have them promote them in different ways, you know, doing interviews and stuff like that. But yeah, I mean, you're right. When they've done games in Germany and London and overseas over in Europe, it's not as if they, like, the promotion of the NFL and football, American football, is just the game itself. It doesn't, like, I don't know if I've ever really heard about a presence outside of them playing at Wembley or whatever arena they're at elsewhere. It's just being on TV, talking about it all week on American broadcasts. I'm sure they're hyping it up in whatever country they're in, and then people go and watch them play. Or, you know, or the Niners in Mexico City. You know, they've played there before. It's, I think the event is the promotion.
0: No, there's no doubt, but I bet you Kyle Shanahan's going to have stuff he's got to do down there. But no, I do agree, and this is kind of stinks. Like, I don't like talking about it like this, but Florio's right. The team that wins this game did it right, and the team that loses this game did it wrong. Like, there's going to be no getting away from that, no matter the outcome, right?
1: Yeah. No, I agree. It's, you know, it's a little like, not exactly like Thursday Night Football, because that's during the season, but you know, how you approach a certain contest, it makes a difference. And people we're going to talk about it. Are the Niners doing the right thing? Or, you know, should they go about it the way the Rams do? Especially if a team gets blown out, it's absolutely going to be an egg on face moment for one of these squads. Because, like, I, and the reality is, we don't know how much the travel is going to impact the football game. But that's why I find it so strange, because clearly both teams have medical groups that have ran numbers, right, and crunched details and talked to, you know, effect on body, all that crap. And one side cares and one side doesn't. I mean, the Rams are telling you, yeah, we don't care. We're going to fly in. We're going to win the game. We're going to leave. And the Niners are saying, well, you know, get our bodies right and prepare and all that.
0: I mean, if you're asking me what I would do, I would probably get down there for a week. But I'm just basing that off of my own experience traveling that far, knowing that those first couple days can be pretty tricky. Like, that's the thing. Like, I think it's going to be harder on the Rams to do it the way they're doing it. Just knowing how tough it is to land, you're not in your time zone. Do you stay up that first day? Do you try to go right to sleep that first day? I mean, I guess I would imagine that the Rams' itinerary is, like, very rigid for the day. Like, we're landing at 6 p.m. or whatever, and you know, we got to stay up. We got to stay up till 9. You know, or something like, or we're getting in the morning. You know, do you sleep right away? Do you stay up? It's, I don't know that it's an exact science.
1: Well, do you remember the Rams did this last year? Because there was a big story about how they approached the overseas games. And it was week 7 against Jacksonville.
0: All right.
1: Do you want to know the score of that game?
0: What?
1: They beat the crap out of them. They beat them 35-7. They utterly dominated Jacksonville. And Jacksonville was a team that got there, got their preparation. The Rams just walked in, kicked ass, took names, and went home. So it may just have to do with the fact that they're a better football team. But do you think it says that the Rams don't care as much about the start of the season as the 49ers?
0: No. No, I don't. I kind of thought that, but now I don't, because I guess this is what the Rams do, and it's what they've done for a while under McVay, and if they have a routine that they've been sticking to and they like it, I kind of get it. I just think, man, there's a big difference between a, you know, 10-hour flight and a 15 or 16-hour flight. But it's going to be the theme. Like, I guarantee you it'll be the theme of that game.
1: Well, I think it'll also kind of set a precedent. So it's the first ever game in Australia, right?
0: Yep.
1: And Australia is, I don't know for sure, there might be a place. It's one of the longest flights you can take in the world. So if they play games in, maybe in the future, if it's in Asia or back in Australia, somewhere else, maybe teams are in the future are going to say, well, this is how we're doing it. You know, the Rams did it. They beat the Niners. Or, hey, look, the Niners did it. They got out immediately. And if it's in the middle of the season, maybe it's,
0: right,
1: we're going to fly out Sunday night right after we play our football game. We are getting there early Monday morning. I know we lose a day. We're getting there immediately to let our bodies acclimate. I think there is a chance that whoever wins this game is going to determine how future teams approach these sort of situations.
0: I do think you're right, though. The fact that it's the first game of the season, I'll bet you, impacted the decisions one way or the other. Because I do think, you know, if it were week 7, maybe the way they would go about it would be differently, particularly because, you know, they'd be getting to the halfway point of the season. You know, guys would be either, you know, guys would be, you know, halfway into a season, and maybe there are risks you don't want to take, bringing them or not. 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Oh, man. This is, where's the one quote on Bosa and Greenlaw? Oh, you know, we've talked about McCaffrey, we've talked about Purdy, but there's two 49ers who are back on the 49ers, Debo and Dre Greenlaw. And Shanahan was asked how they were looking, because they're two players that some feel their best football is behind them. But this is what Shanahan said about Debo and Greenlaw.
2: Energy in the locker room and stuff, and just how people, that all comes off of what players see off the field. And I feel like our fans could almost answer that question. You know, they know what Debo looks like when he has the ball in his hands. But Washington fans, just from the year they had with him, know what he looks like when he has the ball in his hands. I think everyone here knows what Dre looks like and how he plays. And that's exactly how he looked on tape. You know, he didn't get to play a ton last year, coming back from his stuff about half the year, but he looks exactly like the guy that we all know. So to be able to bring back some enforcers like that who play exactly how we want everybody to play, but those are two special dudes that I haven't been around two people like that in my career, really, who play that way. That stuff's huge, just knowing they're in here. Gets guys pumped up, and they've been away from a year, but to see them out there, they look exactly like the guys I remember.
0: All right, he's talking about Dre Greenlaw and Debo Samuel. I guess, you know, I remember Greenlaw a little more fondly than Debo. I thought we talked a lot about, you know,
1: his whether first Debo half against had, the Rams.
0: First half against the Rams.
1: That was Greenlaw's last season 2 years ago. I remember he was hurt for most of the year with the Achilles. He came back and had a really good half against the Rams.
0: Yeah. I mean, I trust Green. Like, I think Greenlaw will be more impactful. If both are healthy, I think Greenlaw will be more impactful.
1: See, I actually think it'll be Debo.
0: Mm.
1: Just because I think he's going to get the ball more. He's going to be involved a little more. I expect him to stay healthier than Greenlaw. That's a big part of it. But the thing I found interesting, I'm not sure about Greenlaw. I haven't listened to as much of Raheem Morris talk about him. But I thought it was interesting that, I think it was yesterday, Kubiak was talking about how Debo looked. And he said he looked good and looked fast and stuff. But one of the things that they were considering before they signed him, or before Pearsall got hurt and they were thinking about signing him, was using him as a kick returner, like primarily as a kick returner.
0: Right.
1: And now they're going to have to use him a bunch of different ways because they just need help. But, Debo Samuel never struck me as a really dynamic returner.
0: Really? I thought he was really good.
1: On kick returns?
0: Yeah. He's so hard to bring down with a head of steam. It's funny. When I heard he was going to return kicks, I thought that may be how he's most effective for them this year.
1: Well, now, it could be.
0: I mean, the year that I don't think he's ever returned kicks full time, right? But they'd use him back there when it got really important. I do think this is where we'll see how much he's got left. You can almost do it more so with a kick return than you know, off a play from scrimmage. I thought he was pretty good as a kick returner when he did that.
1: I feel like they put him back there because there wasn't a lot else that he was doing. I mean, when he was at his best, he wasn't returning kicks, like his best season. So, I mean, I know towards the end of 2024, he returned a lot for the Niners, but I think he's going to have to do more than just return kickoffs.
0: Yeah, oh, he better. I mean, he's going to have to, but don't remember back then, they had a dearth of running backs, and so that second half of that year, he carried the ball a lot more than he did in the first half. I want to say about halfway through that year, he started carrying 6, 8, 9 times a game. And then remember when his contract came up, you know, we talked about the difference between a receiver getting paid and a running back getting paid. And I was under the impression that he didn't really want to run as much as the 49ers ran him during that stretch. And they never did since. But I wonder if he's had a little bit of a change of heart and he knows he's going to have to carry the ball 6 or 8 times a game.
1: Well, I mean, he's got to do whatever they want him to. But I also, as opposed to a couple of years ago, I mean, who knows? Like, if Mike Evans misses a game, Debo Samuel's going to get the ball a lot.
0: Yeah.
1: Sort of in the way he was in Washington. You know, McLaurin was out. There were guys that were banged up. Obviously, Jaden Daniels missed a ton of time. But the Commanders weren't very good. But Debo Samuel was their leading receiver at the end of the year. So, you know, maybe he's saying, I still got some left. I just found it interesting that, you know, they looked at him and what I believe Debo Samuel to be great at is his versatility as a wide receiver. But it seemed like originally they were looking at him as more of just a special teams guy.
0: I mean, I've always thought of him as a big-time playmaker. And the beauty about Debo Samuel was he didn't have to touch it 20 times a game. He could only touch it 8. And he could be a fact, but he's a big factor in those 8. So, I mean, we'll find out what he's got left, I think, pretty early in the season.
1: But you would expect more from Greenlaw than him?
0: I would, yes. Now, here's what I'm saying, though. I'm assuming both can stay healthy. If both can stay healthy and Greenlaw resembles the player he was, and I guess I give Dre Greenlaw a better shot at playing alongside Warner and getting closer to who he was than Debo, because the Debo we remember wasn't the Debo that had that monster year. It was a Debo who we talked about losing some explosiveness.
1: Yeah.
0: Jesse. Jesse's in Arizona. What's up, Jess? How you doing, man?
3: Hey, how you doing? I'm doing well.
0: Good. We're doing well, too.
1: Yep.
3: That's good to hear. Good to hear. I just wanted to go back and talk about the Niners and their flight. I think their approach is so much better than the Rams. I just wanted to throw some numbers out there.
0: Oh.
3: If that was cool.
0: Yeah. If they're... Yeah, give them to us.
3: So, LAX to Melbourne, and that's voting out more. And I think that's a vote, sorry, not San Jose, because there's no nonstop out of San Jose right now because it's San Jose. So it's around the same time. It's at 5 minutes. So for San Jose, at 10 minutes. So it's 15 hours and 50 minutes from L.A.
0: Okay.
3: And SFO, it's 15 hours and 55 minutes.
0: All right.
3: So I would say 16 hours and 10 minutes from San Jose.
0: All right.
3: Just my guess.
0: Okay.
3: For the Niners, and I think them getting there is perfectly timed. So the Rams did that last year. That was London, I was told. Sorry, I don't really watch football. I'm more a baseball guy. London's easy. I've done London. I went to the London series a couple years ago for baseball. So I've done the red eye flight from SFO. Got there, got to the hotel, went to the game, perfectly fine, stayed up perfectly fine. But I've done SFO to Sydney, and that flight is shorter than SFO to Melbourne. And boy, it is different. The time, those extra 5 hours, it kills you. So the Niners are playing that perfectly. The Rams are going to be tired. They're going to be sleeping on the field. And hopefully, I mean, the Niners, they're banged up now, but I mean, hopefully they can get that W. But that's just my approach.
0: No,
3: the Niners are doing a great job.
0: Oh, thanks, Jesse. Appreciate it. I thought he was going to say, well, one flight's 16 hours and 10 minutes, and the other's 15:55. That's a 15-minute advantage for one of these teams.
1: I mean, well, it's significantly longer than London, but I have to imagine the Rams know what they're doing. But okay, look, like the Niners went into LA and beat the Rams last year on a short week. They can beat them in Australia.
0: The more I think about it, the more I do think it's going to be tough on the Rams. I mean, how can it not be tough on the Rams to get to fly 15 hours? And here's the other thing. It's not just flying 15 hours to play in Australia. Then a day later, you come fly 15 hours back. Like, I wonder, everybody's talking about the week before. I wonder if there are any information on the week after. So the 49ers will have two long flights 9 days apart, and the Rams will have two ridiculous flights 36 hours apart. Like, is there any residual that's trackable with that kind of information moving forward? You know what I mean?
1: I mean, maybe they just want to maintain their protocol. Like, during the season, they fly out on Fridays.
0: Yeah.
1: So they're going to do the same thing. And again, I'll reiterate, they won 35-7 in London, getting there a day before the game and leaving after. So now they had a bye week after that, which they don't at the start of the year.
0: Right.
1: So that's a little bit different. But I don't know, man. They're just... I can tell you what, if Myles Garrett has three sacks, they're going to be saying, yeah, you fly in, play, show and go, and get the hell out of there.
0: Exactly. All right, 888-957-9570. Is the number. A lot of 49er talk today. I do want to get into a couple other things, but if you guys want to finish on the Niners, 888-957-9570. And we're always brought to you by Fremont Bank. Here for you, here for good.
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1: All right, Evan Giddings in for Daryl the Guru Johnson, and the 49ers have concluded their joint practice with Tennessee. Their first preseason game will be against Tennessee on Thursday, and the two pieces of news coming out of there would be Mike Evans. The good news is he participated today. He was a full participant. He had that quad issue, but Mike Evans was out there today. The other one that might be a little more problematic is Nick Bosa. He's got tendonitis in his surgically repaired ACL. Kyle Shanahan announced today, and Bosa hasn't practiced in about a week, and he hasn't had a full practice all training camp. And the 49ers are listing him as week to week. Bosa is now listed as week to week, dealing with some soreness in his surgically repaired ACL.
2: Well, that was the guy that we talked about earlier in the show as being the most concerned about the players who've, you know, kind of missed time. To me, I feel even stronger about it. I'm more concerned about Nick Bosa than I am about George Kittle. And Bosa got hurt week two, and Kittle got hurt in the playoffs. It's like, that is not the news that you want to hear on a day like today. And I realize he wasn't even a part of the joint practice. He didn't participate.
1: Right.
2: But the fact, again, it reeks of the McCaffrey 2024 constant updates of, well, you know, we're not concerned, he's still on track, but he's got tendonitis and there's something going on. To me, and I know Nick Bosa is in kind of an interesting spot in his career, but if you're a San Francisco 49ers fan, you cannot be happy hearing your head coach talking about your best or one of your best defensive players like that, especially in a year that you're looking to hit the ground running. It just, this is bad news, Steiny.
1: I mean, think about this for a sec. In 20, and this is like a double-edged issue for me, is in 2022, Bosa had 19 sacks in 16 games. And since that season, he's had 21 sacks in 34 games. So his big year in 2022, he averaged more than a sack a game. And the last 3 years, he's a little over a half sack per game. So I don't know. He's 28 years old, going on 29. Is it fair to expect that Bosa has another year like 22 even in him anymore?
2: Well, where he's the best defensive player in football,
1: or at least on the team.
2: I would think that's unlikely. But the point is, and you brought this up at the start, the Niners need a lot to go right for them to be successful this year. And this is just one more thing that you're really dependent on that is already off to a bad start. You know, it was great news to hear that Mike Evans is full practice today, got himself ready for the joint practice, probably not going to play in the preseason game, but these are the ones that count. Okay, so put the quad strain behind you. I expect him to be ready for week one. I'm sorry.

0: You could say this is a blip on the radar. They got a month left. He's got plenty of time. He's right on track from where he needs to go. Why should I feel good about Nick Bosa being on the field in Australia? We were arguing about whether you should send Kittle. Same thing applies to Nick. I mean, this guy's coming off an ACL tear. Yep. And is now dealing with tendonitis in his surgically repaired knee. So I know it's a long time from now in the grand scheme of things, but this does not make me feel good about Nick Bosa being ready to go at the start of the season.
1: Right. I mean, the expectation was he'd be ready for week one. And now, even though Shanahan says he's not overly concerned, it's one of those who knows. I played this earlier in the show, but I'm going to play it again because this is from Matt Barrows. He was on with Willard and Dibbs, but this was yesterday. This was when Bosa had just missed a few practices, and they asked Matt Barrows if it's concerning. So this sound is actually from before we even found out that Bosa's got tendonitis and that he's going to miss at least a week and is listed as week to week. This is before Barrows even knew the extent of it.
2: He hadn't even been going, participating in full. He'd been kind of limited to the individual drills and things where the defensive linemen are just working among themselves. He hadn't done any 11-on-11 work, and now is dealing with soreness and has missed a string of practices. So it seems like it's more serious than soreness. I haven't heard any, because Kyle Shanahan doesn't always talk, and he's the only one that really talks injuries. We haven't heard much about it, but I think at some point, you start to be concerned. I mean, Shanahan did say that it's not something that they thought was going to happen, but obviously he's being bothered by something, and we haven't seen him at all. So it's not like Mike Evans, where you kind of glance over and you see Bosa working on a side field. He's been absent from our review, at least, for the last 5 or 6 days. So something to monitor. It's a bit of a wrinkle. Still early August, so it's not code red yet, but it's already a thin group. Not a lot of stars at that defensive end position. They're very much counting on him to be the Nick Bosa of old, and we haven't seen him practice in full yet.
1: Yeah, so Barrows was actually, I thought, taking a pretty, I don't know what the tone he took, but a worrisome tone. And again, that was before the news today. And if you're just joining us, Nick Bosa's got tendonitis in his surgically repaired ACL, and the 49ers are now listing him week to week. So he's already missed a week. He hasn't gone through a full practice at all in training camp. He hasn't been practicing the last week, and now he's week to week, which I got to believe is at least another week of not practicing. And so now, no, it's not code red, but this ain't good.
0: Well, and it's a big year for Nick Bosa in more ways than one. He obviously wants to get back to being a great player. He, is coming off a second ACL surgery to that knee, so he's got to prove that he can overcome that. But also, too, his cap hit from this season to next spikes exponentially. A lot of people have made a big deal about how the Niners have a ton of cap space in 2026 this summer. And so, why haven't they gone out and spent a lot of money? One of the reasons is because the quarterback, but also somebody like Nick Bosa, goes from being almost $23 million against the cap to next year, $54.8 million. And so the Niners are going to have to figure out, do you want to restructure? Maybe do you want a new deal? Do you try to get out from under it? What do you do? So this is a big year for Bosa and the 49ers and their relationship that has been pretty much full steam ahead since the moment he was taken second overall. That's not necessarily so certain anymore if this lingers. And again, it's August 11th and he's got a lot of time, but the Niners, I think, are monitoring this extremely. That's probably why they're so cautious, because they don't just need Nick Bosa to be great now. They need him to be great in the future. And I just wonder how much this is going to linger. I mean, I could tell you what, of all of the injuries that have gone on in camp, this is the one that's going to be asked about as many times as Kyle Shanahan goes to the podium. What's up with Nick? What's his progress? Is he back on track?

0: Is his knee still sore? When will he be out on the practice field? When will we even get to see him practice? Because the Niners are in dire need of pass rushing. And another thing that I was reading from the joint practice today is that they didn't apply a lot of pressure to Cam Ward and the Tennessee Titans. Well, that's where Nick Bosa comes in. Last year, they did not get to the quarterback. Their leading sack leader was Cleland Farrell at 4. You need somebody that can get to the quarterback, and that's Nick Bosa. So this is worrisome.
1: Yeah, I think of all the injuries, this one now becomes the most important because Mike Evans practiced today, so you feel like he's kind of trending up. At this point, McCaffrey's been, you know, not given a significant workload. He's going to be a player we probably worry about for the rest of his career. Kittle is definitely trending up. The notion that he could play week one in and of itself is pretty positive news. Warner, obviously, is at a point where everybody kind of expects him to be Fred Warner. So, yeah, Bosa's injury now becomes front and center. He's got tendonitis in his surgically repaired ACL, and he's now listed as week to week for the San Francisco 49ers.
0: When, and it sounds like we have the sound from Kyle Shanahan from the podium speaking about Nick Bosa.
2: Just soreness, tendonitis, it's a pretty normal thing with ACLs. You know, just talking to our guys, they say it happens to about 90% of the guys we've had. So it's a normal thing, and that's why we got to be smart here for, you know, week to week. But no concerns about him being any more than that.
1: How can you have no concerns? I get underplaying it, and I guess I don't want to pull the fire alarm, but when you say no concern, that's got to be ridiculous.
0: Okay, I want to make this clear. This is independent of the car crash and all the stuff that's going on. Yeah. Kyle Shanahan plays it close to the vest. He is not upfront and completely honest, nor is it his job to be. He doesn't owe us jack. But I'm sorry, like, I don't have to believe that. I think there is concern about Nick Bosa. I'm concerned about it. He's your most important or second most important, at worst, defensive player. And he's got tendonitis and a surgically repaired knee that's had 2 ACLs. So Kyle Shanahan may be hearing from his staff, oh, you know, this is normal and yada yada. And until I see otherwise, that's not the way I'm approaching this. I think that Nick Bosa right now is priority number one. And when I hear that, he can say there's no concern, that this is completely normal. Like, that's a red flag, I think.
1: Well, I don't understand.
0: Red and gold.
1: I don't understand what the advantage would be if Kyle Shanahan gets asked, you know, what's going on with Bosa? Well, you know, Nick's, he's dealing with some tendonitis in that ACL and, you know, soreness and tightness, and it happens to a lot of players. But, you know, he's week to week, but, you know, we're still not concerned at all. Okay, that's one thing. What about, hey, look, you know, he's had 3 ACLs, and am I concerned? Yeah, I'm concerned because he's one of our best defensive players, and he's coming off an injury, and he's a huge part of our team. So, yeah, I'm concerned. Like, what's the difference between both of those? Assuming one of them's true and one of them's not, what's the advantage or disadvantage of downplaying it?
0: Aggregation, I think, you know, because if Kyle Shanahan says we are concerned about it, that's the headline. The headline is head coach of the 49ers concerned over star pass rusher. That would be my guess.
1: Right.
0: And so it's whether he is or isn't, I just don't think he's trying to put fuel to fire. But and like he's got his, you know, his monotone and kind of his deadpan reaction. But I have to believe behind closed doors that Kyle Shanahan is at the very least curious about what's happening with this $50 million, well, not $50 million, you know what I mean?
1: Yeah.
0: And high-paid edge rusher.
1: Yeah, and I guess in fairness, there's no need to make it a red flag at this point with a month to go before the season. There's nothing, you know, Kyle Shanahan's allowed to not be concerned today, and 2 weeks from now, he's very concerned. That's fair.
0: But, all right, the other angle of this, too, is from Bosa's.
1: Right.
0: What do we know about Nick Bosa? he's all about his money. He will do everything possible to get everything he can. He's done it from day one. His family is, you know, football legacy. His brother, I think, held out before his first contract. Joey's gotten big deal. Like, the Boses are about their bread. And if Nick doesn't think he's 100%, I don't think he's going to play. And the Niners can't do anything about that. So the other part, too, is, and I realize that he's not the player he was after 2022, but you've already given in to him once. I mean, they gave him everything he wanted. They made him the highest paid defensive player at the time. He held out until, what was it, like 5 days before the season. And he was available, and he was, you know, a good player 2023, Pro Bowler, but not the DPOY level he was the year before. I also have no reason to believe. The Niners may not be concerned, but in a way, I'd be concerned that Nick Bosa is just going to take as much time as he needs because he knows how important he is.
1: You know who that sounds like a little bit?
0: Jimmy Butler?
1: Yeah.
0: I thought you might go there.
1: Yeah, Jimmy Butler. I mean, it's Bosa's MO, so, but at this point, I'll just believe he's got tendonitis and he's going to be out a week or so. Bob's in San Francisco. Hey, Bob, what's going on?
3: Hey, I love the show, guys.
1: Oh, thank you.
3: I wanted to inquire about his brother, Joey Bosa. Do you think there's an option, I mean, a chance that we might just sign him as a free agent if Nick can't make it?
1: Evan, that's your guy.
0: Joey Bosa?
1: You've watched him up close for years.
0: Yeah, he's been on the field for only about a quarter of it the last 3 years. No, he played a full season in Buffalo. He's a good player, but you know he's 30 years old, been in the league for 10 years. I think if you're expecting Joey Bosa to come in and be Nick Bosa...
1: You want him to be better.
0: Okay, well, I got something to sell you then. Joey Bosa's... At his best, Joey Bosa is not in the same class as Nick Bosa at his best.
1: Obviously.
0: But he's a free agent. They went out and got Debo. I don't know. It might be one of those things where they're too, Joey Bosa's too expensive. But also, too, he's played a full season in one of the last 4 years. So, I don't know. Maybe he fits perfectly on the Niners.
1: Who knows? We don't have to do a deep dive on this, but Warriors still relevant, apparently, right?
0: What are you talking about?
1: They're playing on Christmas Day.
0: I'm done.
1: What? They're playing the nightcap, the feature game.
0: This isn't about the Warriors. I'm done with Christmas.
1: What, are you kidding?
0: You see what they're doing?
1: No. I usually don't get wound up about schedules.
0: They're giving you every... No, this isn't just about basketball.
1: Oh.
0: They're giving you every reason to not have to talk to your family on Christmas. There's got to be a lot of unhappy people that are making these schedules. The Spurs and Knicks start at 12.
1: Let me write this down because I'm going to try to...
0: You're not going to be able to keep up.
1: Figure out what I'm going to watch. Okay, Spurs-Knicks, what time?
0: 12.
1: Is that 9 a.m. our time?
0: No, it's 12 o'clock Pacific.
1: Oh, well, things get started.
0: Sorry. No, you're right. It is Eastern. Damn it. It's 9 a.m. Okay, sorry.
1: Oh, boy.
0: 9 a.m. Spurs-Knicks.
1: Yep.
0: 10 a.m. Bears-Packers.
1: Okay.
0: 11:30, Celtics Heat.
1: Ooh.
0: Write that one off.
1: You mean Giannis?
0: Fine. Then you got 1:30.
1: Curry.
0: 1:30, Broncos Bills. Curry, shut up.
1: Boston.
0: Yeah.
1: Okay. Oh, that's a good game.
0: 2 o'clock, Lakers Sixers. Might actually watch that one. And then you got 5 o'clock, Wolves Thunder. 5:15 Seahawks Rams, 7:30 Warriors Nuggets.
1: That's unbelievable.
0: Dude, that is 9 games on Christmas. That is too much sports. I'm sorry. Now I'm going to watch the Warriors, or I might be there, actually. Last couple years I've done pre and post on that day. But does nobody at these networks care about hanging out with their family or loved ones? Seriously, these people are either divorced, estranged, or displeased with those around them. You have no reason to talk to anybody on this day if you're a fan of sports. Maybe a lot of people like
1: it.
0: Well,
1: that's why there won't be as many family fights on the Christmas holiday as normal. Okay, Spurs-Knicks. Yeah, I'd watch that. Bears Packers, that's a yes because it's football. And Boston Heat, question mark. Denver Bills is a yes. Lakers Sixers is a yes. The must-see game is Wolves Oklahoma City.
0: I can tell you what I'm skipping.
1: Wolves Oklahoma City's at the bottom of that. Seahawks Rams is must. And by 7:30 or 7 o'clock, Golden State Denver. That's going to be it's going to be tough to stay up for that one.
0: Well, people are either going to be drunk or in food comas by that point. I don't know how many people are going to make it. Like, if you're going to that Warriors game, now, the one thing I'm excited about is you can spend a nice morning with your family, but that's if you're not watching any of these games.
1: Dude, that's a great schedule.
0: That's a horrible schedule.
1: What do you mean?
0: Christmas?
1: No, I mean, it's a great Christmas lineup. What do you mean?
0: The quality of game. It's about the quantity.
1: And they're all quality, though. Those are quality games.
0: But you can't watch all of these games. So when we come in on Monday morning,
1: you can.
0: He's got the lab. I don't. We're going to be a Chase Center.
1: All right. Here, let me help you out. You don't have to watch Wolves OKC. The worst game is Boston Miami. You're right. And GSW Denver is a game time decision. So I'm looking at Spurs Knicks. Watch that one, then watch the second half of the Bears Packers, then watch Denver against the Bills. I do want to see the Lakers. Where's that Lakers-Sixers game? Hopefully it's in L.A.
0: Yeah, it's in L.A.
1: Sweet.
0: Yeah, so no, Sixers got to come out west.
1: And the Warriors are at home?
0: Yeah, let me ask you this.
1: Why did they get to home game? They stunk last year.
0: That's how you know the Warriors are still box office.
1: Yeah, and it's funny. I just saw injury report for that game. Curry's a game-time decision.
0: I was going to ask you if you think Curry plays that game. There's no guarantee.
1: Let me see when they play before and when they play after.
0: Well, they beat the Nuggets last time they didn't have Curry. Remember that?
1: I don't.
0: What happened?
1: No, what happened?
0: Oh, Pods went crazy. That's
1: why everybody forgets.
0: The Pajemski that stole Christmas. That's what it's going to be this year.
1: Wait, Pajemski had a great game on Christmas?
0: Saying last time they played the Nuggets, he played well and they beat him, I think.
1: Not a great day I'll tell you what, we've had some tough days around here lately, so
0: Well, we know it's not a gap year. We know that. They still want the Warriors on television.
1: Not for the television stations.
0: By the way, what's up with this Zach Holland thing? We got like 2 minutes.
1: Oh, is he the golfer?
0: Yeah. What happened?
1: He's a loser. He's a loser, baby. So I don't... he's a loser.
0: What are you talking about? He had a hole-in-one.
1: And that's what I was saying. If you cheat at golf, you're a loser. If you cheat at golf, you're among the worst humans possible. Because like we had a caller the other day, golf is just a metaphor for life. And there's nobody who wouldn't cheat at golf who then wouldn't cheat in life. If you cheat in golf, you cheat in life. It's very simple. You're a cheater. He tried to cheat. He tried to say he had a hole in one, and he actually performed some duties to make it look like he had a hole in one, including creating a divot on the green that he said was where it bounced before it rolled in. He's had to resign from his country club.
0: Oh man!
1: But it's so sad. Losing in and of itself is not a bad thing if you put your heart and soul into it and you're conscientious and you try your best. There's honor in losing with integrity. We don't have that anymore. Don't have it.
0: You know what I thought was funny?
1: What?
0: Is if he made a divot on the green, clearly he was pretty close to the cup. I mean, he still could have got birdie, right?
1: Well, he didn't even hit the first shot.
0: Oh, he did?
1: He parked his car behind the green.

0: Last thing, real quick. Nick Bosa is experiencing some tendonitis in his surgically repaired ACL, and the 49ers are now listing him week to week. He's missed the last week. He's probably going to miss another week, and then we'll go from there. But Nick Bosa, week to week with tendonitis on 95.7, the game.
1: Football is back. And you know what that means. It's Summit time. All the hosts together again on Thursday, September 3rd from 4 to 6 p.m. Live from Jack's Restaurant and Bar in Pleasant Hill. But wait, there's more.
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1: That's right. 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
4: What do

0: Matt Barrow said he hadn't had a full practice all year or all training camp.
1: And that makes some sense, but, and I was telling the guys on our show thread earlier about the idea of an itis. When you get to an itis, and we'll ask Doc Pandya later today about if that really is consistent with something that is lingering. And I think about Steph Curry with the runner's knee, which is kind of like a bursitis. You got arthritis and you got tendonitis, and anything that's an itis feels to me like it's going to be here for a while.
2: Try to think if that makes sense. Aren't there some just like regular diseases that are itises?
1: Appendicitis.
2: Yeah.
1: But if it's
2: hepatitis,
1: acute, that, well, yeah, and that's lingering.
2: Is it?
1: Like if
2: never
1: you
2: never had it.
1: I mean, there's A, B, and C. All are different in terms of their efficacy. But if you've got hepatitis, you've got hepatitis. It's not like a cold where you just get over it. It's an itis. I'm worried about the itis, Steiny.
2: Kyle said it's normal.
1: It's
0: 90%.
2: Yeah,
0: I mean, 90% of the people have it. I think I have something called SIBO folliculitis.
2: Whoa.
0: It's like a...
2: That was a lot of letters.
0: Yeah, you get your dry skin on the eyebrow.
1: SIBO. Folliculitis.
0: Something like that.
1: Yeah,
0: I probably pronounced it wrong.
2: Say it again?
0: Ask... I thought it was like SIBO folliculitis or something. I don't know.
2: I
0: asked Panj about... Hey, when you get Panj on, ask him about it.
1: About your SIBO verticillitis?
3: About your skin problem? Your
2: I like
3: skin
2: the way
3: issues?
2: You say Pandya. I like the way you do that.
0: Pandya?
2: You've kind of turned me into a J or a G or something, and that's fine.
0: I like the original pronunciation from the native, where he's from.
2: Okay.
0: Yeah.
2: Is that accurate?
0: I don't know.
2: Okay. So formal today.
0: What do you mean?
2: We'd like to welcome in Dan Tibley and Mark Willard and
0: Evan
2: Kiddings is here for Daryl the Guru John.
0: Well,
2: like, yeah, what's
0: a little
2: up?
0: Less, a little less of combustible without goo.
2: Well,
0: we're just kind of easing into it.
2: That's fine.
0: All right.
2: Everybody's
3: not like Bosa's knee.
1: No.
3: But so seriously, you just don't think anything about it?
2: I don't.
0: What's your concern-o-meter?
2: Zero.
0: 1 to 10.
2: I don't know how.
0: No.
2: You're going to misconstrue what I'm saying. I don't know how, maybe this is a flaw in my personality. I don't know how to worry about this stuff when it's a month from the game. I just don't. It sounds to me like our entire city has gotten paralyzed by injuries. That's what this all sounds to me like.
3: Well, Evans is out there.
2: And that's fair. No. This player, that player. I'm talking everything. Warriors, Niners. Like, we can just sit here for the next month and a half and be like, it's going to be awful. Everybody's kind of old. They're all going to – we can do that. You might be right. I'm not saying anybody's wrong. I don't know how to worry about this kind of stuff when they've lost one player to a season-ending injury and every other injury I've heard about, I can't confirm, also can't deny that they are going to be relevant a month from now. I guess I'll put it this way. I learned a lesson at our summit. I thought we all sounded like we sounded ridiculous. He had 400,000 touches, and we all lost our minds because he walked off of a field one day, like right before the season started. So I hear what you guys are saying. I certainly do, and the Niners have had way more than their share. But you had an observation earlier that I agree with, which is that we all sound way more concerned than the team does.
0: At this point, we do. Yeah. Let's just update our listeners real quick, Dibs, and play the Shanahan sound about what's going on with Nick Bosa.
4: It's a soreness, tendonitis. It's a pretty normal thing with ACLs. You know, just talking to our guys, they say it happens to about 90% of the guys we've had. So it's a normal thing, and that's why we got to be smart here for, week to week. But no concerns about them being any more than that.
1: Yeah, no concerns. And, I mean, you get to week one, and if he still has the tendonitis, then you go to the Motley Crue songbook and you pull out Dr. Feelgood. He's the one they call Dr. Feelgood. Mm. And he gets that injection and he plays. And then it hurts Tuesday and it's vet day Wednesday. And if it hurts on Saturday, guess what? Mr. Needle, come on down. You're the next contestant on Nick Bosa's knee. They're going to do the management of the pain when the games actually matter. So for now, like, what are we even trying to do that Nick Bosa needs to be out there for?
3: Well, I mean, my concern would be him starting the season hitting the ground running, which you would like him to be able to do. The last time he tore his ACL, I remember, no one was really worried about him in 2021 because he was 24 years old and he was coming off Rookie of the Year, and it was a freak thing that happened in MetLife, and

0: He had 3 sacks in his first 2 games, and boom, gets right back to being on top of the world, wins DPOY the year later. And now it feels like people are both concerned about the knee, but also just where Nick Bosa is at, like how good he is, because I think he's still a damn good player, but the Niners need him more than they did back in 2021 when their defense was a top 5 unit. So for me, it's yes. I mean, I'm concerned about his knee and whether he's out there, but how much he's going to help the 49ers. If this lingers, that's a massive blow to their football team. And they're a team right now that feels like they're kind of just built on a lot of dudes that you're hoping are going to be out there.
1: He's a huge piece of what they do. But then again, my mind kind of goes to, I don't know if all of us are completely in touch yet with what they do defensively, because it's about to change. You know, this is going to be, Raheem Morris is going to run a very, very different deal than Robert Saleh did. Actually, one thing I think we want to talk about today is all of a sudden with Robert Saleh in town with the Titans, I had never heard this at all last year. All of a sudden there's these little passive-aggressive things that people are dripping in the water. Like Vic Tafer's like, yeah, the DBs have been talking all camp about how much better things are now with Saleh gone. And Lombardi dropped in the defense looks like they've got their edge back.
2: Right.
1: And he's like, and I think we know why. And I'm like, we do? I thought we all loved Robert Saleh. And maybe this is that, you know, buyer's remorse, seller's remorse, however you want to phrase it. But maybe there's something to he's gone. So now you flip and look at the negative sides of him or whatever. But that sounded and felt weird to me. But I'm also mindful. This defense is going to... They're going to look very different with the way they go about their business.
2: And I think that's where the frustration comes from for the guys in the secondary, because last year, if you want to go through all the games, it was basically keep them in front, don't get cooked. We want them to go 13 or 14 plays. We're not taking risks. We're not blitzing. And I'm looking at the numbers here in terms of blitz percentage. They were damn near at the bottom. Sacks, they were last. Interceptions, they were tied for 29th. And so the approach was, you know, Renardo, go ahead and give up 9 catches for 94, but no touchdowns if you can. And so I'm sure these DBs are thinking, no, I want to go out there and lock a guy down and get after the QB and let's make some plays and get some takeaways.
0: Or apparently fight, because that's what they did a lot at the joint practice today.
1: First play of the game.
0: Yeah.
1: Yeah.
0: I mean, boy, I think even Brock Purdy threw a football at one of the defensive linemen.
1: Did he really? Yeah,
0: after scoring a touchdown, he kind of tossed it at him and did his little dance.
1: Little Dougie.
0: Yeah, but no, I don't think there's any reason to not feel differently about the defense. It's like guys don't like getting embarrassed. It doesn't matter what walk of life, but especially if you're a defensive back and you're Upton Stout and you like to play up on a guy, you like to play man, and you're asked the entire year to just sit back and let these guys take 6 and 7 yards at a time, you're probably going to feel some sort of way about it. So I bet they do like Raheem Morris. He's got a track record of empowering defenses and creating different schemes. I guess I would just ask, if you were winning football games, what was there to be mad about? To me, it's just more of a personal pride thing at that point.
1: But that's tied to money for individuals. And the defensive stats last year were terrible. They never sacked anybody. They did not get a lot of interceptions. Did they have a pick six all year? I can't barely remember. You know, and so individuals like to play a certain way that helps them out. And I'm not saying that they're being selfish and it's all about money, but, you know, take the Chicago Bears win last year. It's not like the defense went home and was like, yeah, we won. It looked awful. You couldn't stop anybody ever. So, you know, Phillip Rivers was moving the ball on you. So I get it. The defense last year, their successes were few and far between, and they were good enough, and they won close games and outscored people sometimes. But I get why a defender's not pleased with the way last year went.
0: But there weren't a lot of guys that even just, you can say it's all scheme, but because of how many dudes were hurt, when you watch a football game, I'm sorry, there just weren't a lot of players standing out on the defensive side of the ball.
1: Well, to my way of thinking with the 49ers defense, and it's always kind of been pass rush first, the DBs are going, if you do not ever rush the passer, your DBs are they're stuck. You're screwed. You can't play. DBs can't stay with wide receivers for that long in the NFL. So if you have no pass rush and you won't do anything aggressively to change that. And I think that's the implication from the defensive backfield. It's hanging them out to dry. That's my best guess on how they felt after last year.
2: And I also refer to the Greg Cosell comments that he made all last year where you can want to blitz, but if you don't have blitzing players, players who are good at blitzing, then you can't blitz. In other words, if you don't have a safety or an extra linebacker, or, you know, maybe it's a corner blitz, the cat blitz that we all, like a cat.
1: Little cat.
2: You're like a cat. But if you don't have the players to execute it, then you can't do it. And so I was running the numbers, and I'll get into
3: it
2: more in our show because I did a deep dive on blitz percentage, sacks, interceptions throughout the Shanahan era. And it's pretty clear when you look at the pattern, Kyle Shanahan himself doesn't love to blitz. He doesn't want to have that risk. And so Raheem Morris loves to blitz. So what do you got, Steiny?
4: 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Well, what was the play where he threw
2: Steve Wilkes.
1: Steve Wilkes.
0: The
1: zero blitz against Minnesota.
2: Yeah. I can honestly say I'm sort of built for this.
1: He won't do that to Raheem and Kyle are really tight friends.
5: I can honestly say I'm sort of built for this.
1: I don't think we're going to get any press conferences about how Raheem knows he screwed up.
2: But even at that, the Wilkes year as DC was the second fewest blitzes by percentage in the Shanahan era. So we all remember that one, which was like a cat. I mean, it was a zero blitz at the end of the half. Foolish, wrong choice, but they only blitzed 18% of the time. Third to last in the league.
0: I mean, they've had a lot of really good defenses despite not blitzing. Like, like just for example, I know you'll get on the list, but 2019, was that a year where they blitzed a lot or no?
2: No, and
0: pretty good defense.
2: Bosa as a rookie had nine, and they as a team were tied for fifth in sacks. And so if you've got, you know, big boys up front who don't need a fifth rusher because you're just flat better, and I think that was Eric Armstead still, and, you know,
0: Buckner.
2: Exactly. And so that team was so ferocious up front, you didn't need to blitz. And so that's where I'm thinking about this, and Mark and I will get into it. For me, you guys talked earlier about Nick Bosa and the worry concern. I'm not worried yet, but he is so important to this team. And the numbers, they've proved it out over the years.
4: Well, as it relates to Bosa, I know Mark and I have some similarities in terms of our thinking. Not all together, but like, so Kyle Shanahan said, no, I'm not concerned. And then I was thinking, what would be the difference if he's like, because he's saying like, I'm not concerned.
1: Yeah.
4: What if he would say, well, you know, he's had three ACLs, so of course there's concern.
1: Right.
4: Like, what is the difference between those two things?
1: Well, and Kyle, famously last year, do you remember when people were like, are you concerned? And he's like, I mean, you know, he sort of skipped, and they're like, how concerned? And he's like, questionable
4: That's
1: concern.
4: Right. That's right.
1: He's not going to... I don't know that we're getting the whole story. I know some people have tossed around today that this could be contractually related.
6: Questionable concern.
1: There's a low buzz on the internet that McCaffrey and Bosa, I have no knowledge on this whatsoever, but they think that this is sort of some low-level hold-in, a la Juwan Jennings last year, who had a, air quotes, calf,
4: right,
1: but also had popcorn in a suite during preseason games because he actually was trying to prove a point. Maybe there's something going on like that. I have no idea. I wouldn't think it with Nick. He's scheduled to make a whole lot of money this year. But yeah, Kyle's not, I don't think it makes sense for him to turn a red light on.
4: Well, I also think that coaches are now, especially in this day and age, like, Kyle, do you worry about injuries? No. Why not? Because I can't control it.
1: Right.
4: Like, you know, in a way, it's like a guy who fouls out of a game isn't in foul trouble anymore.
2: Right.
4: You know what I mean? It's like, I just practice and they'll tell me who's available and I'll do the best I can with who's available, but I don't really sweat it one way or the other because I can't.
1: I will say this, when the Pearsall thing first percolated, all the reporters were like, the Niners are concerned. They remember that?
4: Right.
1: They're like, there's some concern. And then 3 days later, he's out for the year. They haven't expressed that with anyone else.
4: That's true.
1: Doesn't mean that everybody's great. I'm not saying that, but... again, to the point you made earlier, I just think because of our wounding, we're all a little bit more concerned about it than they are.
4: I mean, this may be, like, I'm not convinced they're doing everything the same as they've always done it. So what's happening with these guys not practicing, may be a very function of the injuries that they're doing in a deliberate way. You know
2: absolutely
4: what I mean?
2: Right. And I do think that their schedule now is different. It's a hard practice, a jog through, and then one more hard practice, and then it's an off day. And so that's new from what they've done in the past. And I do think that, to your point, Steine, is they're responding to the reality, which is we've just had a lot of guys who can't make it through camp. So maybe it's you tweak the schedule. Maybe it's you give guys more latitude to just miss a practice. And I thought it was interesting what Baldy said this morning with the Joes about, like, yeah, I mean, you got to be out there when I played. And, well, now it's all so different, you know?
0: Yeah, I was going to say that kind of just feels like the way sports are now. Not
1: totally.
0: And it did sound like an old school guy who played the game and is not used to seeing that. But I have to imagine that's not just a Niners-related issue. I mean, you hear all the time about how, like, a team like the Philadelphia Eagles, they take it easy during the summer. They don't kill each other the way that the Niners have in the past and build the calluses and stuff. So do they look more comfortable? Yeah, probably. But they also got guys who've been in the league for 10 years.
1: Every single year of my life, people who are aging look at people who are doing it now and think that they're wimpy. That is an omnipresent. Huh. Like, that is an omnipresent thing that I've observed my entire life.
2: Oh, yeah.
1: So Baldy thinking that today, wimpy, get Upton Stout, book him for 25 years from now, and he'll tell you that the Niners' current DBs are a bunch of softies. It's just the way it is.
4: I mean, one thing that I don't know if I've told this story, but it always hit me. So remember, he still plays DeAndre Hunter. In the NBA.
2: Yep.
4: Played for the Hawks. Schlenk drafts him. So it was like his first or second year, and apparently DeAndre Hunter told the trainer, you know what, I got a little soreness in my knee. And the trainer said, okay. He said, and then DeAndre Hunter said, yeah, it was been like this for like a week. And the trainer was like, what? He's like, yeah, I kind of felt it for a week. And they were like, dude, this is the NBA. The minute you feel it, you get it dealt with. Like, it's not, you don't do that anymore. And he was like, okay. And everything was fine, but it's like every little thing you now must bring to the attention or they have a way of finding out.
1: And,
4: you know what I mean?
1: And DeAndre Hunter, I think, is only late 20s right now. Yeah. Like, if you're a player in your 30s, I would imagine that's even more true, which is why, like, the Mike Evans thing, he came back today. All I can go by is that those on the scene at camp have said he'd been running full speed on the side the whole time, practically. So, like, I've always sort of thought if there was a game tomorrow, Mike Evans would play. He's 32. He missed a bunch of games last year. They're going to be really, really conservative with him, at least in the first half of August. And I would support that, wouldn't you?
2: Totally. And the other piece is something that you guys mentioned earlier about the guaranteed contract nature of all of this. I think it was you, Evan, where if you're somebody fighting to make the team and fighting for that contract, well, you don't have the luxury of, oh, I have a little bit of a stubbed toe, I need to take a break. No, if you're not one of these guaranteed guys, and I know that they're not guaranteed contracts, but if you're Trent Williams and you've made umpteen millions of dollars, you have a little bit more leash in terms of, like, yeah, I'm going to sit this one out because you need me and I'm a made man.
0: Yeah, I think there is something too about how many games they play now, and I think Steine's right. Eventually there will be 18 games, and I don't think yet we're in a place where you can, this is where we disagreed, consider load management in football. I just don't think the sport is built like that, and a lot of it is because you don't have fully guaranteed contracts, but you can absolutely load manage in August. Like, you don't have to. People aren't playing preseason games. People aren't practicing as hard. Now they have jog-throughs instead of four full days of practice. It's like the games are always going to be as important as ever, but everything that precedes it and follows, guys are just saying, look, our bodies are going to go through so much more hell for an extra week or two that you cannot expect me to take every single practice as hard as I would do if we played 14 to 16 games. So that's the way. I think the Bosa thing's a little bit different, but I don't look at a Mike Evans or maybe even a McCaffrey, a Stribling. I think there's degrees of concern for these injuries. Bosa would be at the top for me, but yeah, I think for a lot of these guys, this is where they load manage during their NFL season.
1: Sean McVay's been doing it for years already. August is a month off for if you're a big name Ram. I like every time I see Myles Garrett's name, it's because he's not practicing. And no, like, nobody has said anything about that. I think he's conditioned the people who cover the Rams into not being concerned about that stuff because it's just August.
4: Well, I also think we're getting to a point, it's like, I'm going to say it, like, players are load managing themselves. But it's not really about load management. It's about how can you not be focused on elongating your career? Like, that's what it's about. And if Nick Bosa or any player doesn't feel like he's 100%, I get why they wouldn't want to push it because they want to play as long as they can.
1: Sports scientists everywhere. I'm as fascinated by this Australia travel thing as you are.
2: I'm right with you.
1: I really am. I don't know. Do y'all believe it? I don't know. That's the other thing.
4: It doesn't matter. Florio hit it on the head. It's the a team's going to win because of it, and a team's going to lose because of it.
1: I know, but do you buy that it's actually going to happen the way they're saying it's going to happen?
0: Yes.
1: Or is this gamesmanship? The Rams can change their flight anytime.
4: Yeah. I think it's going to happen the way we think.
1: You do?
4: I do.
1: Okay.
0: Yeah, I think just because they did it that way last year, and...
2: Yeah, it worked for us last year. I think they're going to do it again.
1: We should tell people again what it is that the report is the Rams are showing up the day before the game and leaving right after, and the 49ers are like going tomorrow. I mean, they're going to be there for over a week leading up to the game. And so the whole discussion about what's better for the body, it seems like the Niner one is the much more traditional, obvious way to do it. But yeah, you're right. Cue the whole overreaction after. Like, what if the Rams win by 10 and it's just because the Rams are better?
4: Right. Right.
2: But I also think that it's the week after it.
4: Yes.
2: So the Niners go there for 8 days and they acclimate. It's an acclimation sensation is what it ultimately would be, what it would become. And then by the time they come back, now they've got the lag because they were there for a week. Meanwhile, the Rams, I think we're just going to go for a day and boom, boom, boom. And like they probably don't get a jet lag, but do they lose the game because of it?
1: But does it really work that way? Like if I just fly to Australia and fly back, I recover at the same pace too?
0: No, but
1: that sounds awful.
0: But like your circadian rhythm doesn't adjust as much. I thought it, but the thing was that after they played the Jaguars in London last year, they had a bye week. So you would think that you would go for longer and not have to worry about it because you have vacation coming up, essentially.
2: They weren't back east before that, too.
0: Yeah.
2: So the flight was not from L.A. to London. It was from, like, New York or whatever.
1: And this is a Thursday game. They get a week and a half. I've never experienced jet lag issues a week later.
4: Well,
1: that sounds a little intense to me.
4: And I know nothing about anything. But if
1: it's not true.
4: If one team's going there the day before... I kind of get it. And if one team's going there a week before, I kind of get it. But I wouldn't go there 2 or 3 days before.
2: That's a
4: tweener.
2: You
4: know what I mean?
2: Yep.
4: Yeah, it's a tweener.
2: I would go two because the only time I've ever flown that far, I flew to New Zealand. And as we were getting ready to come in and land in Auckland, oh, fog. Sorry, you're diverted to Fiji, which is a quiet 90 minutes. It's not like getting diverted from here. Okay, Oakland, San Francisco, whatever. That was a diversion.
1: That should be the name of your autobiography someday.
2: Diverted to Fiji.
1: Diverted to Fiji.
2: Yeah, no doubt.
1: I like that.
2: That's not bad.
1: That should be the title of your book.
2: It's pretty good. Right. And actually, just real quick, 20 seconds.
1: Right. No problem.
2: You're always...
1: Maybe 22.
2: You're always like cogitating on what book to write. I think the book you need to write is all the books that you were going to write. That's the book.
4: Yeah.
2: It's a book of books that you have not written.
4: Yeah, and ideas I've had that I've never followed
2: through
4: on.
2: There's a clean 100 right now that I can think of.
1: We're going to need fewer chapters. Going to need to edit that down.
4: He won't make it
2: through chapter three.
4: I can do fewer chapters. All right, guys.
1: You need a ghostwriter?
2: All right, gents.
4: Yes, I do.
1: Okay.
4: You got one for me?
1: I'll look into it. I wasn't offering me.
4: Okay.
1: Okay.
4: No, thank you, though.
1: Okay.
4: All right,
1: bye.
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4: Wow.
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1: I agree.
9: Good Lord, how big is your ego?
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1: Give it a laugh. 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
1: All right, let's freaking go, okay? Let's do this. Look, I think there's a simple conversation we'd like to have. And then I have a little bit of a, I don't want it to sound like a rant, but I think we all got to shake ourselves for a second. And I think you're going to, maybe this will be good, maybe it'll be bad, I don't know. You're in some way, you're going to agree with me. You're going to agree with me. So rant
2: with
1: me.
2: You don't know me that well.
1: No, I do. I do. I know you real well.
2: I might just disagree on principle. Okay. So you're wrong. Willard is 100% correct.
1: Oh, you're disagreeing with me now. But you're going to agree with me then.
2: Okay.
1: But we're not there yet.
2: No, we're
16: Shut
2: here.
16: Shut up, Willard.
2: We're here right now. Well, this is where we are.
1: We can let Dibs lead today if you want.
2: Triple A, 957. I can't quite remember the number.
1: I love that you're gonna, Mickey Mouse is just such always a surprising way to handle that. But anyway, 888-957-9570 is the number. Sure, Nick Bosa has some tendonitis, and if itises are scary or whatever, here's a simple conversation we'd love to have, and we're going to open up the phone lines right away, and be very open-ended. You can take this wherever you want. Are you feeling optimistic about the 49ers season right now, or are you feeling pessimistic? Period. End of question. Start here. How would you answer that question?
2: I feel optimistic.
1: Okay.
2: And I feel optimistic because you've got a quarterback that you believe in, and I believe in Brock Purdy. Your wide receiver room would be better with Ricky Pearsall, but I do think that it's still win healthy, and that's every team. So I'll stop saying that, but it's kind of a nice mix of fast guys, tough guys, intermediates, short guys. I think Christian McCaffrey is going to have to share the ball a little bit more this year. Kittle's calf seems to be in a better spot than costing him a whole bunch of time. And Raheem Morris in the defense, I'm fascinated to see how they go about it. And, you know, the schedule is pretty easy early. You go to Australia and face the Rams, and you have three home games. So if you can come out of that at 3-1, I think you set yourself up for a good, solid year.
1: I know this is really going to shock everybody, but I, too, am feeling optimistic.
2: There you go.
1: Yeah, but my reasoning, I buy everything that you just said. Here's how I'd answer it. The Niners have a good team.
17: Do you have to be a homer?
1: No, in this case, I do, and I'm right. Like, Bleacher Report says the Niners right now have the 9th best roster in football. Vegas says that they are, I don't even know where it sits right now, 7th or 8th in terms of the Super Bowl odds. I'm not here to tell you, bang, bang, Niner gang, we're going to win the whole thing. Like, it's August 11th, but the Niners have a good roster. They're a good team. They were a good team last year. They've made some changes and some updates that actually I think could make them even better. Kyle Shanahan, for one, said, feel a lot better about this roster at this time in August this year than we did last year. And that team won 12/13 football games. Sure, easy schedule, but dealt with probably the craziest injury year that any of us have ever seen. So this isn't a prediction. This is just me telling you that if there are 15 fan bases that should feel good and 15 fan bases that should feel bad, y'all are one of the ones that should feel good. Like, you have one of the better half of the league teams. And now, how does that go from here? Clap, clap, let's play. But here's the rant. Good Lord, are we going to do this all year? I am sick.
2: The injuries.
1: And tired of talking about injuries. Many of them haven't even happened yet. Is this how we're doing this year with the Warriors and the 49ers? Are we just terrified of uniforms and playing fields? Should we not go? I don't know what to do about this. I don't find it fun. I don't find it entertaining. I don't find it to be why I love sports. There are going to be injuries. And the Warriors and Niners are not hiding in the weeds. We got some old people. We got some old people here. Actually, it's just the Niners' offense. I wanted to get some answers on the Niners' age because I keep hearing people go, Niners are a really old team. So I went, all right, let's get some metrics on this. The Niners have the oldest offense in the NFL. They have the second oldest roster from top to bottom. The Washington Commanders actually hold the title this year. But their defense is the 11th youngest in the NFL.
2: Okay.
1: So that's not even trying to make a point. I just want to throw that out there so that we can actually get a clearer picture. There's very key players who are aging. Trent Williams, George Kittle, Kyle Juszczyk is getting up there. McCaffrey has hit 30. I get all that. But I don't know, from substation to Steph's 39th birthday to Christian McCaffrey turning 30 to old man Trent, I don't know how we're supposed to sort of reason and reckon with this. But if we're just going to spend the next 4 months talking about how life sucks and the Niners always have injuries, I'm out. Like, I don't... Yeah, there are going to be some injuries.
2: Right.
1: But it might also be okay. You know what I mean?
2: Like, I think for me, it's two different things. One, yes, your team is, quote, older, and McCaffrey will be the third player since 2000 to come back after a 400-plus touch season that happened in year 9 or later. Only two other times since 2000 has that happened. He's going to be the third, and normally it's tough to replicate that sort of a workload, so you might need some help, and I think that they have it in the building. The other piece is on the defensive side, Mark, where you're not old, but Mykal Williams, ACL, Fred Warner missed a bunch of games, Dre Greenlaw, Achilles a couple years ago, Nick Bosa coming off an injury. So you do have some questions about guys and how good they could possibly be, but one reason why I'm so optimistic is Osi Odighizuwa, for example, is a guy who seems to be a perfect fit.
1: Odighizuwa!
2: And he's exactly what they've been waiting for.
1: He made a big play today in the joint practice.
2: Whoa, okay.
1: Well, but not well. I mean, it's a joint practice.
2: I know.
1: It's a joint practice.
2: It's a joint practice.
1: Yeah.
2: We're talking about joint practice.
1: Like the Niners had like 3 pick sixes or something like that. I don't even know if they won the game. Like, I don't even know how, like, it's a joint practice. All of this is just practice. You know, like, we're talking about practice. That's what we're doing right now. And the Ricky Pearsall thing super duper sucks. It really, really sucks. And I don't think anyone with the Niners is hiding from that. You know, Kyle Shanahan yesterday or over the weekend when he spoke said that they needed to mourn that for a few days. It was a big part of their plan for a couple years now. This is a first-round draft pick. And it really, really stinks the way that it's gone. And hopefully Ricky Pearsall will realize his potential someday. But outside of that, I have not seen anything that has come out of Niner camp that to me has been a whoa moment in terms of health. But somehow, some way, this has turned into a national story, a punchline, a substation that it's got its own Twitter feed.
2: Right.
1: Immediately today, as the Titans showed up, there's all kinds of tweets about they put them on the substation side of the field. It's just like, I don't know what to do with this. I get it. It's not that I don't get it. I understand what has us here. I just feel like it's a choice to stay there. Every football team, every basketball team, every baseball team, Casey Schmidt, Matt Chapman, we're going to have the journey. There's going to be injuries. There's going to be crappy reports that really bum you out. This is true for every team. I'd love for our conversation to see if maybe we can be a part of leading the way out of what sounds to me sometimes like a fan base that's terrified for the team to actually go play. It's like that. There's going to be injuries.
2: Right.
1: But like, they're okay. It's August 11th and they are okay.
2: Outside of the one guy who's gone for the year, Ricky Pearsall, and I understand that. And, you know, will Kittle start on the pup? And Mykal Williams, will he be ready? And can Nick Bosa be ready to rev it up here on September 10th? These are all questions that I'm with you in terms of my worry. I'm at a zero right now. And if we get closer to the Australia game and that first injury report comes out, and they will already be down there because it's going to be an 8-day trip ahead of the game. So when that first report comes out, you look at it and go, oh, wow, like he's still dealing with this and he may not play. And, you know, Kittle might be on the pup and all the rest of it. At that point, I could actually wrap my head around the worry part of it. Right now, this is camp. And if Mike Evans needs 3 or 4 days to quiet down a minor leg issue, then give him 4 days.
1: I got a fun question for you. Who do you think's more likely to play in Australia, Nick Bosa or Puka Nacua?
2: Boy, that's a great, great, I think it's going to be a great game in Australia.
1: That was a fun answer.
2: The answer is Trent Williams.
1: That wasn't one of the questions.
2: It was,
1: is Nick Bosa or Puka Nacua?
2: It's Nick Bosa. I don't, based on the report today from the Ram camp, Puka Nacua.
1: There's two reports about Puka Nacua today.
2: Yeah. A little bit of an eyebrow up for both of them, so I think that it's more likely that Bosa plays.
1: Yeah, I agree with you. Puka, first of all, left the field with an injury. Second of all, Adam Schefter said he might be suspended.
2: Mm.
1: I wonder if everybody in Rams world is like, oh, no! How are we, like, what do we do? Puka Nacua might not play. He might not play. He might be suspended. And he got hurt today, and Sean McVay, do your McVay. He said, I don't know what's going on there.
14: We're not quite sure yet exactly what the status is. I hope he's going to be all right. I think that he's got a little bit of a muscle thing. It might be a ligament, might be a tendon. I gotta talk to the training staff and figure it out.
1: The energy is perfect. It's still a little gravelly.
2: Okay.
1: But
2: I'll work on it.
1: But over-the-top impressionism is a good thing.
2: Right.
1: You want to accentuate. I'm into it. I like it.
2: I channel his over-caffeination sensation, and I think
1: that what it is? Is it too much coffee?
15: Cha-ching!
2: I'll tell you what, I have about 7 cups in the morning, and I have 3 cups in the middle of the day.
15: I think he's just naturally insane.
1: He is so intense. He is like at a press conference, and he looks like he's going to attack the podium. He's going to eat it.
2: He's going to eat it, exactly.
1: He's just like, dog, you are scaring me right now.
2: I'll work on the tone. I think you're right. It's probably a little too scratchy McScratch.
1: How did Kyle and him get along? Kyle's like, I don't even want to be here. Right. And Sean's like, I am so glad to be here.
16: I think you just answered your own question.
1: Yeah, thank you. All right.
2: Well done.
1: Opposites attract.
16: Yes.
1: Yeah. We're sponsored by Safeway. I feel better. I just wanted to, can we just relax? Relax. We've got time to be upset and worry. You know what I mean? We can do that in 3 weeks if any of this is still a thing. But do you right now simply feel optimistic or pessimistic about the season? 888-957-9570. I'd like to take some calls right now. Coming up next, sponsored by Safeway, it's Willard and Dibs.
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0: football is back. And you know what that means. It's Summit time. All the hosts together again on Thursday, September 3rd from 4 to 6 p.m. Live from Jack's Restaurant and Bar in Pleasant Hill. But wait, there's more.
1: I'm hoping Brian Baldinger can somehow, some way make an appearance.
2: You give me the date, Joe, and I will be there with you.
1: Let's go, yeah, freaking go, baby.
2: Book it right now.
0: That's right. Baldy is coming. All the hosts and Brian Baldinger. Thursday, September 3rd at Jack's Restaurant and Bar from 4 to 6 p.m. with Willard and Dibs getting us started at 2. Be there.
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15: We were just made aware of something that Mike Dunleavy said at 49er practice today. And no, I didn't just mess that up. Mike Dunleavy said it at 49er practice today.
16: Trades are hard. He was at 49er practice and getting quoted about, like, the linebacker depth chart?
15: No, being quoted about his team from their team's headquarters.
16: Gotcha.
15: Yeah.
16: Okay.
15: Mike Dunleavy. Road trip.
16: Sure.
15: Why not?
16: Well, I mean, you can do what you want. It's the offseason, but when you're 6'9 and you're Mike Dunleavy, it's tough to just kind of like slide under the radar.
15: And he didn't.
16: Right.
15: I think a lot of people were like, that looks like Mike Dunleavy over there.
16: It has to be.
15: We should go talk to him.
17: I mean, both the Niners and Warriors had similar off seasons. Just get older.
15: Well, actually.
16: But the Niners actually did things.
15: Every human being got older in the offseason.
17: They went out and
15: even
17: acquired
15: you,
17: older,
15: yep,
17: older
15: you,
17: people.
15: You too, buddy.
17: I got Mike Evans.
15: You might need some time off later this week. You're getting up there.
16: Osa Adigizua.
17: I'm off Thursday, Friday. I'm dipping out.
15: You're exhausted.
17: After tomorrow.
15: I get it. It's already Tuesday. It's a lot.
17: I'm questionable for week one.
15: Questionable concern about how we fill in.
16: No doubt.
15: But anyway, yeah. I don't even know by metrics did the 49ers get older. I understand that we focus on like these five people, but there was a reset at the beginning of last year where the 49ers got a lot younger. And I think one of the reasons that the coaching staff seems to feel better this year than they did last year is because some of those guys now have, you know, some more rings on their trees. You know, the Renardo Greens and the Upton Stouts and the youth that's out there, the entire defensive back.

0: backfield is pretty young, and they're a group that needs to play better this year. But anyway, we'll get to the Dunleavy quote in just a little bit. Thank you, 925, for texting in. Says, hugely optimistic about this year. Seattle and the Rams got better, but we won 12 games with a less talented team. By the way, I think the Rams got better. I don't know that Seattle, did Seattle get better? I would look, all of this is on paper, but I'd argue they did not. They had some departures from that defense that was so great. One of which is, who's my guy? Kobe, I'm blanking on his last name in Chicago.
1: Kobe Bryant?
0: Kobe, yeah, Kobe Bryant. I don't know why I would forget that last name, but yeah. Kobe Bryant, who is now out for the majority of the season with the Bears, but he's gone. Kenneth Walker is gone. I don't know who's running the ball for Seattle. I don't know that Seattle got better, but we'll see.
2: It's tough to tell at this point. I was looking earlier at the Jimmy Shapiro. He's one of these like reps for an offshore book, and he put out, or they put out rather, the win totals for just the games inside the NFC West.
0: Okay.
2: The Rams and the Seahawks are at 4, so the over-under is, will they win 4 of the 6 divisional games? The Niners are at 3.5.
0: Mm-hmm.
2: So the odds makers are telling you that those top 3 are very tightly bunched, and it could come down to what it did last year, which is a Jake Tonjes play, a blown fourth down by the Rams that the Niners snuffed, and that's 2 of their 12 wins right there.
0: That's a tough number, 3.5. I mean, it was Grandy, I think, last week. You said you'd be happy with 3-3, right?
1: Yeah.
0: You say that? And I get it. Everybody just assumes that Arizona's going to go 0-6 in the division. I bet they won't. But everybody's just counting those as like 2 wins on the baseline. And then it's like, what can you do with those other 4 games? Can you split them? And you know, but 3.5, that's a tough number. It's a tall order.
2: It is.
0: There's no question. It's tall order.
2: Well, because you're not going to all go 5-1 against, you know, in the division. I don't even know if that's possible.
0: I don't think it is.
2: Right. If Arizona went 0-6 and you all went 5-1, that's not enough wins and losses to go around. So somebody's going to disappoint in that. I was looking at the schedule earlier, and I do think that maybe it's the second time you play the Seahawks. They're coming off a bye. There's a couple of spots in there that make this opener against the Rams so important. Like, if you can steal that one, well, yeah, now you have a good chance to go 4-2.
0: I mean, all the division games are important. This one's got so many weird quirks to it. And we sit here on August 11th, super concerned about injury and whatnot. But, yeah, the Rams, I mean, maybe – how would it change your thought process just if I said Puka's not playing? How would that change the line, I wonder, in this football
2: maybe
0: game?
2: Maybe a point. I know that the quarterback is the one that really
0: for
2: moves
0: sure
2: the line a lot,
0: sure,
2: but you know, Puka Nacua being potentially out, that would maybe move it from 3.5 to 2.5. I think that's where it sits right now, 3.5. Mm. So it would be not a huge move, but it would certainly help, no doubt.
0: It's a big deal. Like,
2: oh,
0: he's the scariest dude on their offense, don't you think?
2: Absolutely.
0: I mean, other than Matt. The quarterbacks are a different deal. But that's the scariest dude on their offense, Puka Nacua. Still a good football team without him. Same way I think the 49ers are still a good team without, you know, one of their receivers.
2: Right.
0: Not comparing any of their receivers to Puka Nacua. But, yeah, like these teams are all, I don't know. We go, oh, how are they going to handle the Seahawks and the Rams? I do think that, you know, the Seahawks and the Rams need to handle the 49ers too. All three of these teams, they're going to be a pill to play, just like they were last year. So the Niners will be in these games, I believe.
2: I mean, they were last year, with the exception of the NFC divisional game.
0: The divisional game,
2: which they weren't really in that game. That thing got away from them so fast, and it was just like whiz bang, and it's over. But I'm looking at the schedule, and Seattle, when Seattle comes here, they actually are off their bye. So that becomes a little bit of a tougher spot for the 49ers because, you know, Seattle will have that extra 7 days of rest. That's why I think about this opener in Australia, Puka or no Puka, Kittle or no Kittle. It's a neutral game, and I'm also fascinated, and I'm glad that you said that earlier, because
0: so
2: when Steiny was saying that, Niners are going 8 days early, Rams are going about 36 hours early. What's the better approach? Not that the game ultimately will decide what the better approach is, but it certainly is going to be a part of it.
0: The lovely Christy was listening to Crossover. She said, jet lag is 5 days. And I was unaware that it was that defined. I don't know if it's the same for every human being. I can't feel like jet lag affects a six-year-old the same way it would affect a 60-year-old, but what the hell do I know? But she says jet lag is 5 days, but you want to know what my perception is? It doesn't, like, does it matter? Jet lag on the back end, does it matter when you got there? I would imagine if it's 5 days, it's 5 days. Everybody's coming home right after the game. Like, that would be the really funny one. The Rams are coming home right after the game. The Niners are waiting 8 days. No, they're not. They're all going to go straight home after the football game. And I would imagine all of them will feel like crap when they get here. They'll have just played a football game and gained a day. They'll have just played on a Friday, and then they'll get home on Friday, and they'll like, we already did Friday. Right. And like, no, no, no, it's Friday now.
2: Let's do it again.
0: Yeah, and they'll be super confused, and they'll go to bed. And by the time the practice week starts the next week on Wednesday, I would expect people in their 20s and 30s to be okay.
2: Right. Well, by the time that your boy Scott Hansen, 7 hours, Sunday morning at 10, so maybe you would have like 36 hours of like, oh my God, where am I? Am I still down under? And by the time you fight through Friday and Saturday is a little bit off the schedule, and then Sunday, it's like, yeah, we're doing week one.
0: I got good news on Scott.
2: He's coming on the show?
0: Did
2: you cajole him into doing another personal greeting for a family member? It's Uncle Scott from Sunday.
0: He's just the best. He's the best. I have this quick aside, if I may. I have such a thing for people who just flippin' respond. That's it. And I have such an opposite thing for people who don't. Like, I would rather, for example, if I reach out to you and I'm like, hey, would you come on the show? And you don't want to come on the show. I would rather you respond with a middle finger emoji than not respond at all. I really would. Then I know where you stand.

0: And oh, by the way, above and beyond. And so I got to go through his, you know, I got to go through his people. But the process is underway. Let's just put it that way.
1: I love it. I mean, it's good that you got started early because we have.
0: I'm liking it early.
1: It's 4 weeks from this Sunday, I believe, when it all, like, the full red zone is going to be popping off. So that's exciting. And just interesting about the Niners. So if they leave Wednesday, September 2nd, which is 8 days before the game.
0: And the day before the summit. But go ahead. More on that in a second.
1: Right. I'm sure that they can catch it in the air because they will be in the air. They land on Friday. Mm-hmm. If they fly at 10.05 p.m., you land Friday morning at 6. So Thursday never happened.
0: Nope.
1: So you land on Friday and it's like, you know, you try to acclimate and Saturday and then Sunday and then you get into practice. And I do think that it makes more sense to me that that is the buildup on the front end, but on the way home, so you leave on Friday, and like you said, you get back on Friday, and now you're, you know, trying to put the pieces back together, but you've got 9 days.
0: Well, here's the way I look at it, and if anybody ever went to college or whatever, then you know what I'm about to say. Did you ever pull an all-nighter?
1: Yeah, okay. Many, many times.
0: Did it hit you the next day?
1: Not usually.
0: When does it hit you?
1: Day after.
0: There you go. I think that is a very simplistic way of explaining what the Rams are trying to do. The Rams are like, let's just show up, and we'll be on adrenaline, and we'll be in Australia, and the Niners are going to be here, and we're going to start our season and just go play. And then it will hit us like a truck the following day, but whatever. We'll be on a plane back home. We'll rediscover the day that we lost in the air, and we'll go to bed. Stay in bed for 2 days if you want. I think that's the basic concept of what they're saying they're going to try to do. I don't know. It sounds nuts to me.
1: They do have the benefit of an extra day because they play Monday night in week two at home. That's a little bit of a wrinkle. I don't know if 24 hours makes all the difference in how you want to approach it. It seems like they approach it this way with intentionality because they think that this is the best way to do it on the front end. You know, like you said, adrenaline, you won't get adjusted. We're going to land and we're going to go through a walkthrough and a couple of meals and boom, we're going to play football. And then the way home, you do have that extra day. So perhaps the calculation is like, okay, even if it takes us 3 or 4 days for you to, you know, get reacclimated to California, we still have another 4 or 5 days until our game.
0: It's going to be a big talking point.
1: Yep.
0: And it's super, I don't know, I find it interesting. Maybe that people think it's boring, but I think that's super weird, quite frankly. I don't know, like, even just for a long time now in my life, I think travel strategy is huge. You and I have talked about this. Big, big fans of the Saturday return from your vacation. Do not return when you've got to work the next day. Like, that's huge. I think that's so
1: especially
0: good.
1: Especially with kids.
0: Yeah.
1: You know.
0: Or whatever, but yes.
1: But by the time you get home and you get everybody back and now you're doing laundry and you're grocery shopping and then it's like, oh my God, I got to be at work in like 9 hours.
0: Yeah, no good. No good. So travel strategy is kind of something that I enjoy thinking about. And this one is really weird and kind of intensely different.
1: Yeah, and especially
0: with the Niners and Rams
1: when you're dealing with like this level of exertion and this level of pressure, like this is an NFL regular season game. You get 17 of them. So you can't just be, oh, well, we probably should have flown earlier. We were sluggish. My bad. No, it's one of 17. Like the stakes are higher than possible. And I think about my trip to New Zealand where, yeah, the first day I was a little groggy and we're doing what we were doing. And by day two, you're feeling better. And day three, you're feeling better. But I didn't have to go out there and chase Brock Purdy or block Myles Garrett.
0: 888-957-9570 is the number. Feeling optimistic, feeling pessimistic about the 49ers with where they sit right now. This feels like a pessimistic day, mainly because Kyle Shanahan said this in front of a microphone about Nick Bosa.
2: Just soreness, tendonitis. It's a pretty normal thing with ACLs. You know, just talking to our guys, they say it happens to about 90% of the guys we've had. So it's a normal thing, and so we got to be smart here for, you know, week to week. But no concerns about them being any more than that.
0: Anything funny going on here? I mean,
1: like a clown?
0: No, not like funny like a clown, but like, I don't know. I've heard the stuff out there where they're suggesting maybe this has got some hold-in features to it, contractually related. for a second there.

0: the 49ers were like, Nick Bosa just has a little bit of soreness, but we're not going to put a label on it. And then when he didn't come out for 3, 4, 5 straight days and he's missing a joint practice, now Kyle's able to put a label on it and it's tendonitis. But oh, by the way, almost everybody experiences this, so they say, with ACLs. So I don't know. Why not say that right away then? If it's that much of a no big deal, why not say that right away when he first started missing practices a few days ago?
1: Maybe because you're waiting to see if it lingers and becomes an actual thing. If you just miss one day, well, it's just one day. Maybe it's a vet day or it's early in camp. You don't really bat an eye. But if you start stacking missed days, then it becomes more of a talking point. And I guess it could be some sort of a contract thing. I'm just looking at his deal here. And, you know, a lot of his guaranteed money goes away at the end of this year. And so I'm sure he'd love that fresh money
0: yep.
1: that all these guys want to get. They have an out at the end of this year, but the dead cap is $50 million. So I don't think that they're going to just cut ties. But if you're Nick Bosa, you probably want to get some of that fresh money, you know, pumped back into the deal.
0: Shanahan was asked if there's any concern about McCaffrey, who's sitting out right now with a little tightness.
2: No, my concern would be him toughing through tightness like a lot of people do. And then hurting something bad and pulling something, which then it could be a month. So that would be our concern. So once we hear him talking a certain way, Christian's a guy who needs to get prepared for week one, but also we're pretty confident what he's done before this. We're confident what he's done in these 2 weeks. And we just want to make sure that we don't make it something to be concerned about.
0: Okay. I have a little bit of a different take here. I've decided that I have concern with the word concern. This comes up every single time Kyle Shanahan speaks. And it's the way, and I get it.
2: It's questionable concern.
0: Right. So this is the way reporters try, and they're doing it right. They're trying to assess what's going on with a 49er injury. And they keep asking, is there concern? And then if they can't get a straight answer there, they'll go, what's your level of concern?
1: Right. Questionable.
0: And Kyle,
1: questionable concern.
0: Kyle seems to always answer that he's not concerned. And maybe he's not lying, because concern is an emotion, to the point Steiny was making over the crossover. Like, why would I be concerned about it? It either is or it isn't. And if someone's out, we're going to have to find somebody else to be the next guy up. So am I concerned? No, I'm not concerned. My point is, I think reporters and fans, we believe that word is going to give us a clue into how hurt someone is. I don't know if that's the game that Kyle is playing.
1: He never plays that game. He plays the game of, I show up to the facility and I look around and see who is able to play football for me. And if it's a Sunday and we have a game and stuff, then I'm going to go ahead and go forward with those 46 guys. And if you can't play, well, yeah, I feel for you as a human being. I'm your coach. I'm not completely ice cold, but I don't think that Kyle Shanahan especially, but any NFL coach, you have to approach it as a zero-sum game. Where you have a game and you have these 46 guys, how do I make these 46 guys go out there and be better than their 46 guys? And so the whole idea of concern, are you concerned about Nick Bosa being ready for the opener in Australia in 30 days? Well, I mean,
0: no,
1: like,
0: should I be?
1: Exactly. I mean, no, he shouldn't be.
0: I mean, I don't know.
1: Are you concerned about being 88 and maybe having to wear adult undergarments? And yes, I went there, Grandy.
0: Questionable concern.
1: Exactly.
2: Questionable.
1: You're 51.
0: I mean, like, I don't want to do that.
1: No, but you're
2: possibly
1: not, like, you're not worried about that right now.
0: Well, but everybody's mind. Okay, this is great that you bring this up.
1: It's a little dramatic.
0: I know.
1: Grandy didn't love it, but he's leaving on Thursday.
0: But
1: so
0: nobody
1: I don't care.
0: Wants to be in their 80s or 90s and be in pain. Nobody wants that. The other side to it is what you could hear when you ask me that question is, oh, I made it to 88.
1: Right.
0: Right? We navigated the 50s and the 60s and the 70s and most of the 80s somehow.
1: Exactly.
0: So are you feeling optimistic or pessimistic about the age 88?
1: It depends on, you know, how it goes from here to there. But I guess that's my greater point where, you know, are you concerned about Nick Bosa and George Kittle and Mykal Williams and, you know, Mike Evans? Are you concerned about
0: I'm not
1: them?
0: Concerned about anything.
1: Right. Like,
0: it's football. There's going to be injuries. I'm not sure how worry or concern does anything for them. And I know that that's like we're getting a little bit caught in the weeds here. I know that's not what people mean. They're trying to assess the risk level that's going on, how serious something is. But I don't know that Kyle Shanahan is playing the same game as the media. He does not like these media sessions. He openly says that. Like, yeah, over the weekend, he did his first one in months, and he couldn't wait to keep digging in about how much he hates doing it. He doesn't like these things. And if you don't like them, I would imagine you probably aren't bringing your best authentic self to them. So I'm not saying he's a liar, but he's not going to give anything that he doesn't need to give. So are you concerned? No. No, I'm not concerned.
1: Because if he is concerned, well, then immediately we all think Kyle Shanahan's concerned about Nick Bosa's tendonitis. Okay. Sound the alarm. If Kyle's concerned, then I'm definitely concerned.
0: This is a great point. Like, and I love trying to do this with press conferences. When people don't like an answer, okay, imagine the opposite answer. What happens? Is there any concern with Christian McCaffrey's tightness? Well, yeah. Oh, for crying out loud.
1: Right.
0: The day's over.
1: How could there not be concern?
0: Well, no, but that's it. That's a five-alarm fire if he says that. So I'm trying to think right now if he has ever said yes to that question in his career. Has he ever stood at a podium and been like, yes? Yes, I am very concerned right now.
1: Probably if it was like a real bad injury where it's pretty obvious, like, you know, somebody hurts their knee and you're waiting for the MRI and stuff, but...
0: You know, someone should ask him, were you concerned when your head hit the windshield and, you know what I mean?
1: Possibly.
0: Then he would probably say yes. But outside of that, anyway, we're brought to you by Fremont Bank, here for you, here for good. 888-957-9570. Ooh, I found something earlier today.
1: Okay.
0: We're going to need the game show music. Remember how I told you to not look at that guy's Twitter feed?
1: Right.
0: Yeah. Okay. Yup for a little game?
1: Let's do it.
0: Okay. It has to do with quarterbacks. It has to do with quarterbacks.
1: Okay.
0: All right. We'll dive into this next. Matt Lively is going to join us in 20 minutes. He was out at joint practices where everybody was kung fu fighting right away between the Niners and Titans. So great to have somebody who was on the scene. That's coming up in 20 minutes on Willard and Dibbs.
1: I'm the Brock Purdy of the Willard and Dibbs experience.
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3: Matt Lively in 15 minutes, appropriately named. Apparently, that is how we could describe joint practice today between the Niners and the Titans.
4: Lively or contentious.
3: Yeah.
4: Maybe a couple of fracases, a couple of set twos, some imbroglios. I mean, is it really that necessary? It's Tennessee on a Tuesday.
3: No, but
4: and you're a month away.
3: Is it necessary? I don't know if it's necessary, but it's predictable. I mean, this is, for football players, the first time they've actually been going against opponents in 7, 8, 9 months. That's a lot of pent-up aggression in there.
4: I suppose.
3: You know what I mean? Like, it's one thing, the way they go at each other in practice when you're teammates. It gets ratcheted up, next level. Like, these are not teammates. Fred Warner and Cam Ward apparently were jawing at each other constantly after almost every play. These are not teammates. And so like that's, I don't know, those joint practices to me, that happens a lot because it's the first time in a long time that these guys get to really get the competitive juices turned almost all the way up. Like, they're not supposed to obliterate each other out there, but outside of that, these are live reps.
4: They're live reps, and you have still 4 more weeks to go, 4 weeks and 2 days until you actually play a game that matters. And I guess I'm just struck by sort of the hypocrisy of the whole thing where you've got Christian McCaffrey's out there in his bare feet and he's just chilling. You've got a bunch of other guys who just aren't playing, but the guys who are, including some starters, they're going to go out there and treat it like it, you know, it's edgy and there's acrimony. It seems to me like a little bit of a double-edged sword, so to speak.
3: Well, I don't know. That makes it sound like you're saying it's not genuine. And in a way, I'm kind of like, I could make that point, I guess, about the entire league. Like, all of this is truncated competition for our enjoyment. But if you're going to be out there, that's the way you're going to do it, right? I just think a lot of these guys, that's the only speed they know. If you can't go, you can't go. But if you're out there, you're going to go.
4: Yeah, I mean, you go and you go full on, and then you feel like you got to, you know, talk that trash and get a leg up on the opposition in a mid-August joint practice. I get it. I've never been at that level, so I can't speak to the mentality. And I know, having talked to a bunch of different pro football players, you have to approach every single rep as if it's your last, and you go 100% no matter what. And so I get that. It just seems to me a little bit like fussle at times, fake hustle, when you're out there trying to pick a fight with the other team.
3: Do you want to do top 5 or top 10?
4: Let's do top 5.
3: Okay, top 5. Warren Sharp did this today. The percentage of pressures, this is for every quarterback in the NFL, the percentage of pressures that turn into sacks. So what you're looking for with the top 5 on the board is the lowest percentage, the lowest number of pressures from the defense where the quarterback actually ends up taking the sack.

0: That make sense?
1: It makes perfect sense, Mark. All right.
0: Percentage of QB pressures that turn into sacks. We're looking for the five lowest percentages, the five top answers on the board. I'll give you three strikes.
1: Oh, boy.
0: And fire away when ready.
1: Well, you're not Dennis Martinez, but you are El Presidente when it comes to the country of Brockistan. Thank you. So every one of these is just so tailor-made. Not the golf club. Tailor-made for it to be a Brock Purdy answer. So I'm going to say...
0: Wait a minute. Are you accusing me of ulterior motives?
1: No, I'm accusing you of what my friend Jean-Marc, the Frenchman, used to call. He used to say it's a telephone pass. What he really means is a telegraph pass.
0: Telegraph pass, yeah.
1: You telegraph your bits, Mr. President. So I think it's tremendous. Brock Purdy. Yeah. Oh, yeah.
0: Number one. Number one.
1: God, the way you purr that out is a little creepy.
0: Number one.
1: Hi, Brock. I see you avoiding pressure.
0: 10.3%, number one in the NFL. Okay. Brock Purdy.
1: It seems to me that your guy, Stat Padford, gets the ball out quick, so I'm going to go with Matthew Stafford on the list. Yeah.
0: Number three, Matt Stafford, 11.7%. Good job.
1: They rushed him, and he got rid of it?
0: It was crazy. Okay, very good. You're two for two. You're crushing it. Real proud of you.
1: Thanks.
0: Long way to go.
1: Got to be one of these elusive types. So I'm going to go with Lamar Jackson as somebody who was able to avoid pressure.
0: Lamar Jackson, shockingly, is number 35.
1: Did that count for two strikes?
0: Lamar Jackson at 26.7% is number 35. On this list.
1: Wow.
0: Yep, shocked me too. He was hurt last year.
1: Fair.
0: And so he wasn't moving very well. But onward, that is strike number one.
1: The other guy I was thinking of is Caleb Williams. Elusive, somebody who I think would be on the list.
0: Okay, so what I'm going to do is I'm going to give you a ding because he is dead tied for fifth. There are actually six answers that would work.
1: Oh.
0: So I would have taken either of the guys that come in at number five. So, yes, Caleb Williams at 12.2%, number five.
1: This one is hard for me to say because every time I picture him, he's getting sacked. But I know he had a lot of passes last year. Dak Prescott's going to be the answer. Dak Prescott.
0: Number 10. Not a terrible guess, but Dak Prescott at 14.4% is strike number two. That leaves three, or I guess, in effect, two answers on the board that you're going to need to get without error. So good luck to you. And I'll acknowledge this is hard. This is hard.
1: No, it's really hard.
0: It's hard, yeah.
1: It's really hard. Yeah. And
0: no shame in losing this game.
1: No.
0: You've already done very well to get where you are.
1: I'm not going out like some sucker.
0: I'm just saying, you're going to be tough. I know, but I'm going to be proud of you either way.
1: Well,
0: isn't that okay?
1: Sure.
0: This is not a Super Bowl or bust kind of a thing.
1: It's not. Yeah. I keep, sitting with the name Jackson Dart, but then I picture him, running out of bounds constantly and getting lit up 3 yards behind the line.
0: I want to say Jackson Dart, then I keep picturing him concussed.
1: Yeah.
0: Yeah.
1: Because he holds on to the damn thing. What about Bo Nix? Is he on the list?
0: Very good. Bo Nix, 10.9%, number two, and Mark Grandy just got a big old warm fuzzy. By the fact that you even said that. Yeah, his whole being just lit up when you said that.
1: Pretty exciting.
0: All right, my God.
1: Oh, boy.
0: You have one guess here. It's either right or wrong. You either win or you lose, and I'm impressed that you got to this moment. This is really good.
1: It's tough.
2: And really we'll good. Take two answers.
0: Yeah, you actually have two for one. Either one of them's right. There's one of them that's kind of more righter than the other. But,
1: okay.
0: But whatever. You know what I mean? Give it a whirl. Here we go.
1: We'll go with Jordan Love.
0: Oh, my goodness.
1: Today, I am the

0: greatest Gwen Space.
1: That is of really, all time. Really impressive.
0: Oh, thank you.
2: Jordan Love, number four at 12%. And the reason I said he's righter than the other answer is because I could give you 2,417 more guesses, and I don't think you'd get the guy who's tied with Caleb Williams at number five.
0: Okay.
2: And with that buildup, do you want to give a shot at what it would be?
0: Like, no, just imagine. I got a ding and a round of applause.
2: No, but my point is, for no penalty, the clue is the last dude you'd think of in the whole league?
0: Phillip Rivers?
2: That's a good guess, but he's not really in the league. Yeah. But, like, you're on the right track.
0: See?
2: You know what I mean?
0: I don't even try.
2: Big, white, immobile. You know what I mean?
0: Yeah. Ben Roethlisberger.
2: Somehow Joe Flacco.
0: Flacco.
2: Is tied with Caleb Williams at number five, 12.2%. I think that's because he just took one step and threw the ball to a running back as quickly as possible. But anyway, great job, dude. I can't believe you got that.
0: I mean, I just tried to work my way through it. And, you know, the Brock one's automatic because anytime you want game show music, it's just so you can prop up your guy.
2: One of these times I'm going to do it when he's like number 19, just to really screw with you.
0: I'd like to see that. It's kind of like
2: I've been scouring the internet for a stat that he doesn't do well in, right. But so
3: not
2: far, dude.
3: Yeah, but
2: I just haven't found it yet.
0: And I do. I will drill down on exactly how many pass attempts he needs to qualify to become the all-time leader in quarterback rating.
2: You know, like it's somewhere
0: it's
2: in the middle 100. 150,
0: yeah, something 100, like that.
2: 100, 150. So it's coming.
0: Yep.
2: Provided health.
0: And provided he doesn't throw like 9 picks in the first 150.
2: It's coming by week 6.
0: Or
2: sooner. Yeah. All right. Matt Lively, KPIX out there at joint practice, covering everything. Lots of fights, but also the performances that went well, the performances that didn't go well. We're excited to talk to Matt, and he will join us next on Willard and Dibbs.
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0: Like, there were tons of fights out at joint practice, but there's only one way to know if the media was involved in any of them. Let's go to a member of the media who was on the scene checking out joint practice. It is Willard and Dibs. Glad you're with us, and we're glad that Matt Lively of KPIX is with us as well here on the River Islands guest line. Any fights for you today, Matt?
1: You know what? I was sizing up a couple of guys, Vic Taffer, Nick Wagner, but ultimately I'm going to wait till the regular season gets going. I think that's when I can get my shots in. I'll be better prepared.
2: You may want to pack a lunch if you're going at Taffer, because, I mean, got a little size on you now, Matt.
1: I mean, listen, I hit the gym, but yeah, maybe Taffer isn't the smartest guy. Maybe I'll start with Barrows. That might be more my speed, and then I'll work up from there.
2: I like it, yeah.
0: Yeah, that felt mean, but you're not wrong. Okay. All right, Matt, take us through this, though. Like, how authentic is it? It's always funny to me, right? There's a lot of these fights, and then the coaches sort of have to act like they're mad about it and kick people out, but we know it's going to happen again the next time. So what was your take on what you saw today?
1: It was nonstop. They started in the sixth period, and I think for the first 5 to 6 minutes of the sixth period, there were at least four or five fights. And I was on the Niners' offensive side, but the Niners' defense was really doing most of the work. Felt like they were just more interested in fighting off the top. And then once the Niners' offense and the Titans' defense started going at each other, which the offensive line was really instigating most of that, Kyle Shanahan finally stepped in, and it was kind of like, all right, what are we doing here? Let's get some good practice in. And it really settled down from there. But it did take Kyle Shanahan, who's coming back from a concussion and probably can't yell very loudly, to step in and say, enough.
2: Is this kind of a byproduct of that, Matt, to where Kyle Shanahan's still kind of working his way back into being, you know, the head coach and being able to control everything? Or is this just kind of pure coincidence?
1: Yeah, I mean, I think it's, you know, it's joint practice. It's these things happen. I heard a couple of years ago that the Niners shut down one of their joint practices because there was too much fighting. So first time you get to go up against another team, you're physical, you're loud. You know, Fred Warner said there was a lot of chatting between the Niners defense and even Cam Ward, who was kind of giving it to them. So it was good that Shanahan was able to show, like, hey, I'm going to come in here and break it up, and you guys are going to listen. But I think this just goes to the territory of joint practice. It's time to go.
0: Matt, I thought it was really interesting with Robert Saleh back in town, with the great reputation that he has with this organization, that it sounds like some thoughts have started to come up from some defensive players where maybe they didn't necessarily love the way that it was all kind of planned out last year, particularly the defensive backs. Did you catch wind of any of that, where Robert Saleh not being around anymore might actually be kind of a welcome thing for some of the guys on the defensive side?
1: Yeah, I did. I mean, I heard that in the press conferences, and Jair Brown was kind of saying that this role that he's entering this year is what suits his game best. And so they are going into a new scheme, and Fred Warner said today that he's more confident in this defensive back group than any other DB group that they've had since he's been there. And that might be the byproduct of Raheem Morris stepping in and trying something new. And they've got a couple different positions that have new names, the star and things like that, that are going to be added to that side of the ball. But those guys loved Robert Saleh. I think they liked playing for Robert Saleh. But I don't blame a guy like Jair Brown who might just go, hey, this is actually going to suit my game better. I'm enjoying this a lot more. I don't see anything wrong with that, but I don't necessarily think it was a shot at Saleh, because he seemingly, you know, last year when you talk to these guys, hey, he's made me so much better. He's such a great defensive mind. So I don't think there's any really disrespect meant by it.
2: Do you think that last year was more of a byproduct of the personnel? You didn't have Fred for a while. You lost Mykal Williams. You lost Nick Bosa. And it seemed to me that you didn't really have an option other than to play kind of a soft defense.
1: I mean, guys, they were signing guys off the street. I mean, Garrett Wallow started a playoff game for this team. Like, it was like every time somebody stepped up and we're like, wow, Tatum Bethune's really good, Tatum Bethune goes down. And so it really was, hey, we are piecemealing this thing together. Everybody just has to plug and play. And it might not fit your game, but this is what you got to do this week. And so I still look back at last year's defense and think, wow, what a job they did with the guys that they were missing. I mean, through 10 weeks, they were without Nick Bosa, Fred Warner, and Mykel Williams. And they just kept signing guys who somehow made it

0: work.
1: Matt Lively, KPIX, with us, Willard and Dibs, 95.7 The Game. All right, Matt, I love that you were on the offensive side of the ball. How did Dejan Stribling look?
0: To me, he had the most impressive practice of his training camp thus far, and I thought he looked like the best wide receiver out there today, honestly. He caught a couple touchdown passes. He was making contested catches against the different defense, which I think is what we were all excited to see. Early on in training camp, his hands are great. He can get to the spot and catch a ball, but he was having a tough time separating. And today I saw him separate against that Titans defense, which was nice to see. But I walked away being really impressed with Dejan Stribling. And of course, Thursday is going to be a way bigger test for him. That's when you actually are in game mode and let's see what you have. But Stribling was great. And also DeMarcus Robinson deserves his flowers from this one as well. He also came down with a couple touchdown grabs. And that's a guy who last year, I think we all expected a little bit more of him. And he claims that the DUI and the 4-week suspension didn't play into his season. But I think it did. When you miss those first few weeks, you know, that's valuable time. And I think that he has a chance to really step up and fill that Juwan Jennings spot from a year ago.
1: Matt, I know with the Shanahan offense, we're sort of conditioned to think that the rookies are not going to have a key role, but I checked the NFL rules and they are allowed to. So, like, let's hear about Stribling. Like, is he forcing his way into a real statistical role this year with this offense?
0: Well, the thing is with those Shanahan rookies is if you're a top guy, you typically do get to play. Like, Ricky Pearsall played once he was able to come back his rookie year and be healthy. Debo played, Brandon Ayuk played. Brandon Ayuk got put in the doghouse a little bit, but like Shanahan plays those top draft picks. It's more so the Cowings and Watkins or your Isaac Grindos or Jordan James. Those are the guys in the later round. You know, Christian Kirk is hurt. Ricky Pearsall's out for the year. We're still a little unsure what we're going to get from Debo Samuel. Dejan Stribling, it might not even be that he's forcing the hand of the coaching staff. They just might not have any other options. So I think Dejan Stribling is going to have, or at least have the opportunity to be an impactful player really early on.
2: Yeah, just based on body count, it makes perfect sense. And I'm wondering about the similar situation at running back with McCaffrey in bare feet today. How did the reps get broken out with the other guys?
0: Yeah, I mean, it was definitely Patrick Taylor Jr. seems to be running back one in this, you know, limited running back room, and then it looked to go Sincere McCormick and then Khalil Herbert. But I don't know, you know, with McCaffrey, I can't imagine. It's not like he's going to miss week one. This seems to just be precautionary. I am more concerned behind him of how far out are Jordan James and Kalon Black from being able to go. That's where I'm more concerned about. Hey, is it actually Patrick Taylor Jr. backing up Christian McCaffrey in Australia? I would like to see at least one of those guys get back for a preseason game so you have that assurance that McCaffrey has a backup entering week one.
1: Matt, I also think there have been so few questions about Brock Purdy, which speaks maybe to the comfort the fan base has with him. But everything that I'm seeing and reading from camp is that he has just had a sparkling few weeks out there. My question to you is it same old Purdy, or do you see him as maybe even better? Have there been improvements that you can see?
0: I've always really liked what I've seen from Brock Purdy. He's looked really sharp to me. If you want to say, yeah, he's improvement, you know, he's 26, and he's entering year four as the starter. And if you look at other quarterbacks historically, isn't this the time when you expect that franchise QB to take the biggest leap? Like, he could be entering his prime here, from age 27 to 31, 32. And so this is what you're hoping to see from Brock Purdy. You want to see him improve and step up, and maybe this is the best season that he has, and maybe he's back in MVP conversation this year. I've really liked what I've seen from Brock so far. And on all accounts of what I saw, he had a great day against that Titans defense, and it's obviously a system he knows well because it's Robert Saleh's. And Shanahan went as far to say, hey, I'm hard on Brock when he messes up, and there was not a lot for me to be upset about today. So I really liked what I saw from Purdy. Can't imagine we're going to see really anything in the preseason from him outside of one or two very controlled drives later on. But I think Niner fans should have the expectation that this should be the best season of Brock Purdy's career, no doubt.
2: when you look at the Thursday game, and yeah, Brock maybe gets a series, maybe nothing at all. Is it going to be a healthy dose of Mac Jones, or does he also kind of get the veterans treatment as well?
0: I think, you know, if they do start a quarterback that's not Brock Purdy, I think Mac gets maybe that one or two series treatment. And then, you know, that there is, you know, it's funny to say, like, there is a competition for QB3 right now, though. Adrian Martinez spent a lot of time on this roster last year and down on the practice squad. But you spent a draft pick 2 years ago on Curtis Rourke, who was recovering from that ACL injury all of last year. And so I think the coaching staff is excited to see what Rourke can bring. And, hey, is this a guy that could eventually replace Mac Jones as the backup? So I would imagine Mac gets a couple of series. Brock Purdy probably won't play. And then you have Adrian Martinez and Curtis Rourke getting a couple quarters each.
1: Matt Lively, KPIX, is with us. Matt, you may want to dive into individuals with how you answer this question. I think we understand from the Pearsall angle, or if there's broken bones like there is with Jordan James. But a lot of these injuries that everyone's buzzing about at 49er camp, are they actually injuries, or are the 49ers just being conservative?
0: That's such a good question. I go back and forth on this all the time. The younger guys, it seems like those are legit injuries, because why would these first or second year players not be on the field right now? Like, this is one of the most pivotal times for a rookie or a first year player, especially like Jordan James, who really didn't get to play last year. This is when you want to make your mark and get those reps. And so those are legit injuries. Then when you go down the line and like Mike Evans moved great today, he didn't really do much against the Titans defense. They didn't have him out there for that. He was off running to the side again. But Mike Evans, you know, looked great in individual drills, and he looked like his leg was fine. So maybe that quad strain that he has is just preventative. And I think the same thing with Nick Bosa, who has the tendonitis. Like, why would you rush him back out there? And Christian McCaffrey, is it really smart for him to be out there for 3-4 weeks of training camp and preseason when you're trying to get 17 regular season games out of him? I'm not so sold on those guys, but for the Malik Mustafas and the Jacob Cowings and the Isaac Grindos and the Jordan James and Kalon Blackson, I guess the list goes on and on and on to the 49ers. Those do seem like legit injuries, because those are guys that seemingly should be working right now. They need the reps.
2: When you look at other players like George Kittle, what is your estimation as far as whether or not he might actually be ready to go in a month when they go to Australia?
0: George is running around like he's good to go. I mean, of course, this is without pads, and this is just running off to the side. But I was really impressed with watching how George Kittle was moving over the last 2 days. I'm still really skeptical whether or not he's active for week one. And that's less so about being ready for contact week one and more so about you're about to stick this guy on a plane for 30-plus hours round trip. Is that the best use of their time? Or do they say, hey, let's shelve this guy. He gets a full week in Santa Clara to rehab instead of being on a plane for essentially 4 days. It just doesn't seem smart to bring him, or maybe even Nick Bosa for that matter, to Australia and put the toll on their bodies that those flights basically require of you.
1: Hey, Matt, what was Dunleavy doing out there today?
0: Yeah, I don't know, man. Maybe looking at Jaden Duggar, 6'5". He plays a bunch of positions on defense. Maybe that translates to the court. Mike Evans has a basketball background. I don't know. And I know Dunleavy had a press conference here soon, so he's not making any signings today, I guess. He was kind of walking around at practice, picking the ear of John Lynch.
1: Did you talk to him at all? It sounds like some people caught up with him and started talking Warriors with him.
0: I did not catch up with Mike Dunleavy. We are 2 days away from the preseason opener, which, by the way, airs on KPIX. It's football season, baby. I got Valks in football, but the Warriors are kind of in the rearview mirror for at least another month for me.
1: I think that's totally fair. Hey, Matt, really, really appreciate you jumping on with us after watching what you saw today.
0: Hey, thanks for having me, guys.
1: All right, we'll do it again. That's Matt Lively at KPIX with the goods on what took place today in Santa Clara.
2: And it seems like he's in the same camp as us as far as concerns go. It's like a lot of veteran precautionary measures. And if Nick Bosa's tendonitis is not so bad that he's able to play at times, I'm not that alarmed.
1: We could play real or fake if you want.
2: Okay.
1: We'll go through the whole list. I was kind of kidding, but like, sure. Kalon Black, adductor, a rookie. That's an injury.
2: Right.
1: Jordan James broke ribs. That's an injury.
2: Real, yeah.
1: Yeah.
2: George Kittle coming off Achilles repair.
1: For
2: that's
1: sure.
2: real.
1: Although we knew that already.
2: Right.
1: You know what I mean? Like, but Mike Evans, Nick Bosa, the McCaffrey one that you're looking at now, I have real questions over whether or not these are real. And that's probably the wrong word for it. I'm not saying that they don't feel something. I'm sure that they do. But for this to be a, everyone's favorite word of the day, concern, on August 11th, I would argue you got to be looking at something that would legitimately hold people out of football games if we were actually in season. And just a perception, but the way they're talking about it, it does not feel like they would. These are, I mean, every time you hear Kyle talk about it, he's like, we have to be smart about this. We have to be smart about this. You don't have to be as smart about it when you're in the season. Like, we got a game on Sunday.
2: Right.
1: And so we might push it a little bit.
2: You will push it. You
1: yeah.
2: won't be, quote, smart in the season, and you would be more likely to get some pain medicine injected into the knees if you've got tendonitis, because you only have 17 of these games, and so you can get jacked up to play a game, and then, ow, it hurts on Monday, and Tuesday you're trying to get a little bit better, and by the time you get to Sunday again, you kind of repeat the process.
1: And then Matt is ringing the bell that so many are right now, and I'm always going to hesitate at a draft or a preseason game or training camp or whatever to get too excited about what young players are doing before the red light comes on. Like, Dejan Stribling has still not played a real game. But, boy, you cannot find someone right now who's not glowing about the guy. And to do it now at a joint practice where you're going against DBs who are truly, you know, with some ill intent, trying to cover you out there, doing it with multiple quarterbacks. And then when you tuck in the needs of the team with Pearsall being gone for the year, I don't know, man. I'm starting to prepare myself for believing that Dejan Stribling is actually going to have a significant role. And Matt makes a good point that, like, the early round wide receiver draft picks of the past, maybe that's a weird perception we have that rookies don't play. Like, it's a Steve Kerr bleed over thing. He does play those guys.
2: Yeah, go back to Brandon Ayuk's rookie year, and he played a good amount.
1: Almost 800 yards, right?
2: It was the second year, I think, when he got into the doghouse.
1: It absolutely was,
2: so,
1: because he was so impressed with his rookie year that he came back and he was like, I'm the dude now.
2: That's right.
1: Yeah.
2: I'm that guy. And I don't think that any Niner rookie receiver's ever gone for 1,000 yards. And I believe I had this a couple weeks ago where Jerry Rice, obviously, has the record, the rookie record. And
1: yeah.
2: I don't think he got to 1,000 yards his rookie year, so it's not as easy as, oh, you were highly drafted, we're going to use you a ton. I do think that this year, if you want to look at the wide receiver numbers between Debo and Evans and Stribling and Robinson and Kirk and whoever else you want to throw in there, it feels to me like no one guy is going to be the really big standout based on age, health, and availability.
1: Third highest receiving total of his career came in his rookie year, Debo Samuel.
2: Okay.
1: Went over 800 yards.
2: Yeah.
1: As a rookie. Played in 15 games. Had 81 targets. That was as a rookie. You mentioned Brandon Ayuk, who I think his numbers were probably pretty close,
2: yeah.
1: Similar. Let's see. As a rookie, 748 yards. Pearsall was a different story. He didn't join the team until whatever it was, 5, 6, 7 weeks into the year after being shot, but then did some good things when he did show up, and obviously now that, you know, he goes away. But Stribling being an early second-round pick, that's probably the end of the comps in terms of early first or early second-round wide receiver yep. draft picks for Kyle Shanahan. Am I missing anyone?
2: I don't think so. I mean, you got Debo, you've got Ayuk, you got Ricky
1: Pearsall, and now Stribling.
2: I mean, you had some second and third rounders, but it's not the same as, you know, Stribling was taken number 33
1: yeah.
2: overall, so almost a first rounder, but mm-hmm. I think that is just about the list of those guys who would be comps.
1: And they all played. They all played
2: right.
1: a lot, so.
2: And if you look at those guys who did play, they all blocked. Like, Ricky Pearsall, maybe not as good as Debo and Ayuk, but he's out there as a willing blocker, and same thing with Juwan, seventh round pick. You block, now you get the rock.
1: I like that. And if you are worried about the, and you're hearing this a lot, La Canfora is all over the internet right now saying, man, all the scouts think that the 49ers are just a bunch of snails. Just got no team. There's no boogie. There's no twitch at their camp. Well, Stribling does. Stribling does. You know what I mean? Mike Evans, he succeeds at a very high level in the NFL without ever being a speed guy. Debo is a completely different kind of player. He's fast, but he's never been the separator, if you will. They probably need Stribling. They don't just want him. They need him.
2: Yeah, I think that they need probably 6 or 7 or maybe 8 wide receivers because you don't have Rick Pearsall and you got Mike Evans coming off a half a year that he missed, and you start to look all the way down your depth chart, and you're going to need more than just 2 or 3 wide receivers throughout the whole year.
1: Yeah, and I would argue right now they have them. They have them. I know everybody wants to freak out, but like Mike Evans, Debo Samuel, let's see if Christian Kirk can get back on the field. That one, I wouldn't call it a concern because it's Christian Kirk. Like, I don't think anything
2: Cavs
1: was
2: are tricky.
1: Yeah, and I don't think anything was tucked into him, but I also like him. He's a good player. He's a consistent player in this league. There's Stribling. There's DeMarcus Robinson. I would love to see Jordan Watkins do more this camp, but we'll see where that goes. That's 6 guys. Jacob Cowing still bit by the injury bug. Lombardi wrote a big article the other day about Junior Bergen, thinks that he's having a really, really good camp. And then there's, you know, the Malik Turners of the world, Will Pauling, like there's some other guys, but if you say you want 7 or 8, I mean, there's 7 or 8.
2: Right.
1: I don't like, we need a few more injuries before we get to the, like, Kendrick Bourne bat phone, if you will, which is what they used last year.
2: Which worked out pretty well last year.
1: It worked out.
2: Yeah, and I just can't help but think about linebacker last year. And, you know, Matt was just breaking down some of the names that, you know, it's easy to forget. Garrett Wallow, who actually started a playoff game.
1: And played well.
2: His first NFL start as a Niner was in the wild card game at Philadelphia.
1: Played well.
2: Yeah. So that's what last year kind of came to.
1: Okay, Doc Pandya with the Bosa situation joins us at 4. He's going to hop in. We'll ask a few questions, the pressing ones that we want to know. We're brought to you by Fremont Bank, here for you, here for good. Also, coming up next, can we talk about Christmas? Because the NBA games for Christmas came out. And I'd like to talk through with you how we can do Christmas and still see our families. So let's do that next on Willard and Dibbs.
2: That sounds great, Mark. And it's Dan Dibley over here. 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
1: Football is back. And you know what that means. It's Summit time. All the hosts together again on Thursday, September 3rd from 4 to 6 p.m. Live from Jack's Restaurant and Bar in Pleasant Hill. But wait, there's more.
2: I'm hoping Brian Baldinger can somehow, some way make an appearance.
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2: Let's go. Yeah.
4: Freaking go, baby.
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1: That's right. Baldy is coming. All the hosts and Brian Baldinger. 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
3: Doc Pandya in 10 minutes. Shanahan said this today about Bosa.
4: Just soreness, tendonitis. It's a pretty normal thing with ACLs. You know, just talking to our guys, they say it happens to about 90% of the guys we've had. So it's a normal thing, and so we got to be smart here for, you know, week to week. But no concerns about them being any more than that.
3: Okay. We'll ask Doc Pandya if that's a bunch of hooey or not.
5: Well, I mean, there's no concerns as to it being any more than that. And it's a little bit like the Steph Curry runner's knee where he's got runner's knee, and so it's not a structural ligament issue or a bone issue. It's just he's got runner's knee, and it's something that they had to try to manage. And I wouldn't be stunned if it didn't come back this year again for Steph Curry. You get older when you have procedures, and Steph Curry's had multiple knee injuries. Nothing too terrible, knock on wood, but these things are the natural progression of the joints.
3: I know that you and I love to say 7 hours. Because that is, of course, Scott Hansen's way of starting off the Red Zone channel on an NFL Sunday. But on Christmas Day, it's 13 hours. I want to walk through this with you real quick before Doc comes on. Help me out with how you'll go about doing this. You have a 3-year-old.
5: She'll be 4.
3: Right.
5: And she's Jewish.
3: Fair point.
5: But we do.
3: Yeah. What do you do on the 25th?
5: What do you do? Hot shot.
3: What do you do?
5: We actually do the double up.

0: Yeah. Much like you did as a kid.
1: For sure.
0: Where you've got a Jewish parent and you've got a non-Jewish parent, and so...
1: Kind of still do. Kind of still do.
0: But I mean, when you go down there to visit them, are you rocking menorahs? But you're probably not there during Hanukkah,
1: because
0: that thing moves all over the place.
1: No, there's a Hanukkah celebration that we're invited to, but we'd live too far away. So,
0: I get that.
1: Yeah, but like, there's still Hanukkah gifts that end up in my kids' bedrooms.
0: Right.
1: I mean, it's a little bit, you know, clunky in terms of how they get there, but yes.
0: Yeah.
1: Anyway, go ahead.
0: So we'll do the Hanukkah, and then Christmas morning we do the Christmas. We do the little Christmas morning. And
1: you do?
0: Yeah.
1: Okay.
0: Actually, Mila today was just telling a story about how we left cookies out and carrots for the reindeer, and she got up, and then the cookies were gone, and then the carrots were gone too because the reindeer, they came and ate it. And like, every story she tells is like... as long as you and as loud as me, she might be our child. It's like, Mila, can you wrap it up, Willard? I'm Mila.
1: Oh, my gosh.
0: But she's like screaming.
1: Supper's got to love the fact that her 3-year-old Jewish daughter is already excited about Christmas in August.
0: Yeah. And
1: it's the most Jewish thing I've ever heard in my life. And I get to say that. My mom's maiden name is Schneiderman. Leave me alone.
0: Right. And yeah. I am now Jew-ish, as I've told you many times. Heavy on the ish.
1: Yeah.
0: Because I married a Jew, and my daughter's a Jew. So that's the way it works. I've been told.
1: Yeah.
0: Feels a little bit foisted upon me. Like, you know.
1: Aren't all these things? You tend to feel that way about all the holidays.
0: Somewhat.
1: Ever since I've known you. You show up, and it's a holiday, and you're like, this frickin' thing is just built for me to go to a mall.
0: Don't get me started.
1: No, I will.
0: Valentine's Day
1: is foisted upon you.
0: It's a crock.
1: Okay.
0: It's a one-way crock of Casey Schmidt is what it is.
1: Now do Mother's Day. Do Mother's Day. That's my favorite one.
0: I mean, we're not there yet. St. Patty's Day, like, and you've said this.
1: Yeah, but St. Patty's Day doesn't bother anybody. It's not getting in anyone's way.
0: It doesn't bother anybody, but same thing like Cinco de Drinko, like Mexican Independence Day. If you don't know what it really is, you got to be sober. Anyway,
1: I agree with that. You know my thing. I have long said the same thing about St. Patty's Day and Cinco de Mayo. Every bouncer at every bar should be, as soon as they say, can I see your ID? And you show the ID. And then you go, all right, why are you here? What are you celebrating?
0: It's the 5th of May, man.
1: Go on.
0: Totally.
1: You're not coming in unless you know what the hell you're doing here. Battle of Pueblo, and then don't ask me about St. Patrick's Day, because I don't know. I don't know why everything is green and why we get drunk. I have no idea, which is why I haven't really celebrated that thing in like 30 years.
0: And you get a shamrock shake at the Double Arches.
1: Great.
0: Why not?
1: What is it? I don't even know what we're doing. Let's drink.
0: I don't have an issue with Mother's Day. My issue is that Mother's Day is the varsity, and Father's Day is maybe the freshman team?
1: Which is kind of an issue with Mother's Day. Or it's an issue with Father's Day. It's the incongruity of the whole thing, I think.
0: Right.
1: Yeah.
0: And then, you know, 4th of July, I love America, but you're basically giving license for about a 2-week period for people to act like idiots and set stuff on fire.
1: Just blow your hands off.
0: Right. Anyway.
1: I didn't know that was coming.
0: I should save it for Friday and what's bugging me, but... the fact that Halloween is here. Like, go into any store,
1: see you
0: in the aisles, see you at one of these various big box like pharmacy places.
1: Yep. Another
0: it is everywhere.
1: Another rule, if I ruled the world, you can't put up the decorations for a holiday until that holiday is next month.
0: Yeah, I'll give you 30 days.
1: We barely are in the month before the month that's next month for Halloween, and Halloween's on the last day of that month.
0: Fair enough, yeah.
1: The spider webs were up before August. I'm like, I think August and September need a holiday. We got to do something in here so that people aren't just like, yeah, stick those little spider candies out. It's like, they're melting. It's still really hot. We're not at Halloween time yet. You got to stop this stuff. It's way too early.
0: Yeah.
1: But whatever.
0: Well, and September has Labor Day, but it's not exactly.
1: Yeah, barbecues out. I mean.
0: Right.
1: I don't know.
0: Am I doing 12 hours of yard work? It's Labor Day. Like,
1: I think that the first day of the NFL season should be a holiday.
0: Should be.
1: We should do a thing.
0: And this year, actually, the day after the Super Bowl is going to be a holiday.
1: Exactly.
0: And it's about time. Did it really need to take us 61 years to figure that one out, America?
1: And you know that my son has already celebrated Halloween this year.
0: Yes.
1: So that might be why the stores are already into it. For those who don't know what I'm talking about, My son came in 12th place in a 12-person fantasy league last year, and his punishment was to go dress as a housekeeper and trick-or-treat in July.
0: Awesome. I love that punishment.
1: It went well.
0: Yeah, that'll keep it from mailing it in.
1: Cops only got called once, so went great.
0: Yeah, there you have it.
1: Anyway, can I throw this out at you? This is why I bring up Christmas. Listen to this. Over 13 hours. 9 a.m., Spurs at Knicks. Okay? 10 a.m.
0: Spurs blow 28-point lead to Knicks. Sorry.
1: Good idea.
0: Too soon.
1: It'll only be the second quarter. 10 a.m., Packers at Bears. Okay? 11:30 a.m., Heat at Celtics. Giannis versus the almost Giannises. 1:30, Bills at Broncos.
0: Ooh, that's a good one.
1: It's a good one. Half hour later, 2 p.m., Sixers at Lakers.
0: Wow, LeBron revenge game.
1: Yeah.
0: Do they boo him?
1: That's a great question.
0: That's a great. I think that will be a good game.
1: Do they boo him? That would be so disrespectful.
0: You know L.A. better than anyone.
1: Well, they don't love him.
0: Right.
1: It's a weird relationship. Then they're actually, so Bills Broncos at 1:30, that'll end about 4:30. So will Sixers and Lakers. So from 4:30 to 5, y'all can eat. Go to the bathroom. I don't know. Go say hi to an aunt or an uncle. Do whatever you want to do from 4:30 to 5. At 5 o'clock, the Thunder are at the Wolves. And 15 minutes later, the Rams are at the Seahawks.
0: Ooh, good one.
1: And then the nightcap at 7:30 p.m., Nuggets at Warriors.
0: That's a great slate.
1: 8 games between the NBA and the NFL starting at 9 in the morning, finishing at almost exactly 10 at night. Probably only about 20 minutes in that entire stretch where no game will be happening at all. And that's from 4:30 to 5. That's based on my math and metrics. Who knows? Something could go into overtime. But 13 hours, omnipresent sports, NBA, NFL, and somehow we're supposed to talk to family and have dinner.
0: Right. And have dinner. That's the thing.
1: Like a big dinner.
0: Exactly. And yeah. I mean, you're going to have to go two screens and you're going to have to figure out like what your priorities are. And just hearing you list that, hard for me to not look at Rams and Seahawks and rank that as the number one game in that on that day.
1: You're probably right. I mean, it depends on what floats your boat. I think for Laker fans, Sixers and Lakers is going to be a big deal. But Rams and Seahawks, no doubt. Those are the two top dogs right now.
0: Yeah, and that'll be so late in the season that it could be for something. It could be for the NFC West. I think that is the second to last week of the regular season, or maybe the third to last?
1: I think it's third, I got to look. I got to look, yeah.
0: And I do have a soft spot for that Warrior game because before the Warriors got really, really good, they would get put in that 7:30 Christmas night game. Yep. And I know a guy who works for the Warriors, and I'd say...
1: you do?
0: Hey, Double R's, any chance I could get a couple for the Christmas game? Sure, Dibs, what do you need?
1: It's like, you want 12?
0: 10? Exactly. And he'd be like, you know what? Yeah, done.
1: Sure.
0: Done.
1: Sure. Well, so and then he's like, you Jewish?
0: That wasn't then.
1: Yeah.
0: So I had to take the mother-in-law and the ex and the kids and Hurricane Gale. And
1: I read 14th consecutive Christmas.
0: That's what it is. I was going to ask you, 14th.
1: For the Golden State Warriors.
0: Yeah?
1: What?
0: Well, that's because you've got box office, right?
1: Sure.
0: Everybody
1: sure.
0: wants a piece of that.
1: Yeah, LeBron and Steph haven't been home on Christmas since their early 20s.
0: I was going to say since before they had kids.
1: Yeah.
0: Well, Steph had kids. I think his oldest daughter might be over 14, but think about that from a family standpoint where you're Steph and Aisha and you got four kids and it's like, yeah, Christmas is going to be the 26th from now on.
1: There's one other hidden sort of message out of the list of 8 games that I just talked about, 5 NBA, 3 NFL. We'll get to that in a second, but you're listening to 95.7 The Game, KGMZ FM and HD1 San Francisco and Odyssey Sports Station, and the home of the Golden State Warriors and Valkyries, always live on the free Odyssey app. Come to you live from the Laughing Monk Studios, and joining us on the River Islands guest line is our friend. It's Doc Pandya. Hey, Doc, what's happening?
2: I'm good. How are you guys doing?
1: We're great, but of course, everybody's terrified. All of the injuries are going to ruin everything. That's just how it works here in the Bay. But I definitely wanted your reaction to the specifics of what Kyle Shanahan said about Nick Bosa. They're saying no concern. He's saying this happens to 90% of ACL injuries. It's just a little follow-up tendonitis. What is your reaction to all of that?
2: So it is something that you do commonly see after ACL surgery. You know, basically the way you're doing ACL surgery is you take something from around the knee and that becomes your new ACL. In that area where you take it from, frequently can get tendonitis, particularly as you ramp things back up. The two things that make this a little bit different for Nick Bosa is that this is the second ACL surgery he's had on this knee. He had something done in high school and has it done now. So that knee's ability to withstand tendonitis maybe is a little bit less than someone who's getting their first ACL done. And the second thing, I think it was in Bleacher Report last week, they said he actually has been had a history of quad tendonitis, and he described the surgeon, quote-unquote, cleaning up quad tendonitis at the time of his ACL surgery. So if this is a kind of re-aggravation of what he had before, that's a little more worrisome. If it's just related to where his ACL graft was, that's not necessarily something you worry about. But regardless, at the end of the day, anytime anyone that big has had two ACL surgeries, you do worry, is that something that's going to compromise his ability to, you know, be effective on the field, particularly given his history.
0: What is the normal process for pain management as you get closer to week one? Is it just kind of a week-by-week pain medicine shot, or are there other things that he has to try and do?
2: I think the biggest thing is just decreasing down load. I mean, you know, honestly, with this, the injections, things like that around tendons, can cause a tendon to be weaker, which is the one thing you don't want to do around that knee, particularly doing things like cortisone, et cetera. So it is a lot of just like resting, you know, icing, making sure you're not loading that area, which then becomes problematic as you get a little bit later in the season, because the preseason is necessary to kind of build up everything strength-wise. And we do see players who don't necessarily have that preseason workload. They can be at risk for injuries later down the road. So it is one of those things you have to worry about, because if you're not practicing, you can't build that natural strength and explosiveness that you need, which can then be problematic as you get later in the season.
1: Doc, I know you're not examining these guys directly, but when you hear tendonitis following ACL, and we are, I think, 4 weeks and 2 days away from the 49er game, is that a relevant conversation right now, or is there the thought that, you know, something like this, he should be able to play 4 weeks from now?
2: I get a little worried, partly because he's been out for so long. You know, it's been several days where you haven't seen him. The fact that he's still, you know, relatively close to when he had his surgery. I know it's a year ago, but for someone who's getting a second ACL surgery, it's relatively close. So absolutely, I think it's something to watch very closely. Anytime you have a player who's been multiply operated on and has a history of injuries, unfortunately, you do get worried about it. And it's a short turnaround, particularly with all the travel. So this may be something that does linger. And we saw, you know, Christian McCaffrey have, you know, Achilles tendonitis. And you know, that kind of impacted his season as well, too. So definitely something to kind of watch. I get less worried about the calf strains and sprains and all those other things that are going on right now. But when you have it in the knee, you had surgery on, something to watch more closely.
0: Have the surgical techniques advanced to the point where Nick Bosa has a better chance of playing through this as opposed to 10 years ago when he had his first procedure?
2: Yeah, they definitely have. And I think a lot of it is things are a lot more less invasive, which allows you to rehab a lot more aggressively. We understand a little bit more about what's normal, what's not normal during the rehab process. So in general, if you look over the past 10 years, rehab's advanced, surgery is less invasive. We know that you can add other things to an ACL surgery to make the knee more stable. So absolutely, there's a lot of things that advance, which does increase his likelihood of being successful if you can deal with all the secondary stuff that occurs along the way.
1: Doc, I know that you're tapped in and watching a lot of the camp videos. When you see George Kittle moving like he is, what does that do to your brain when you think about the idea of week one?
2: I think it's absolutely a possibility. And I think this really speaks to how surgical techniques, as Dan mentioned in that other question, have really changed a lot. Is that, you know, you would never think that a player coming off an Achilles would be even thinking about playing week one based on when he had a surgery. But as we've seen, the techniques are allow you to rehab a lot more strongly. He had a little bit of a different kind of tear, as they described, that has better blood supply, so that heals better, as was reported in the media. And he looks great. Like, he's running, he's sprinting. So if his conditioning is there and he's not having any soreness, it is totally not out of the realm that you could see him week one. I think the biggest thing is going to be that travel. Do you hold him out and just kind of say, hey, you know, you're going to stay back and not kind of, you know, kind of stress your body? But he looks great. I don't see anything in his videos that's of concern.
0: What specifically would stress the body through travel? Is it just being, you know, up there in the elevation? Is it the time just spent sitting in a chair? What's the biggest concern, Doc?
2: I think it's a combination of those things. It's like, we do know that in NFL teams, when you look at the data, whenever they're traveling, the farther they travel, they're more likely to have a risk of injury. So part of that is that the body just isn't set. You're practicing at different times. You're stiff from these long flights. You get swelling when you're going up and down. So all those things make you more at risk for injury, particularly from a soft tissue standpoint. So, you know, if they're flying 2 hours away, I wouldn't be as concerned. But when you're taking a long flight, it's your first game back, and you're going to get that stiffness that naturally occurs from a long flight. You worry about it. It's just a lot harder than if you were just flying over to Cincinnati.
1: Doc, does this make sense to you that the Rams say that they're flying to Australia the day before the game and the Niners are doing it 8 days before the game?
2: Yeah, I heard that they're kind of banking on the adrenaline. That's a little risky. I understand that from like a logical standpoint where you're like, you don't have time to adapt. You're just going to go into it. But we know that coming off flights the first 24 to 48 hours, you're more susceptible to get sick. You're more susceptible to have issues in terms of adapting. So it doesn't make sense to me, but, you know, if they go out there and they perform well, maybe they're going to kind of revolutionize how we look at these long travel games.
1: Thank you, my friend, for hopping on. That was helpful.
2: Absolutely. Anytime, guys.
1: Okay. Doc Pandia right here on 95.7 The Game with the answers.
0: Yeah, the straight business right there. And, you know, just wondering about the flight because it seems so docile. You're just sitting in a comfy chair, not like the flights that we take. Every one of these chairs goes fully horizontal and you can just kind of relax, but I guess it's the, you know, being up there at 35,000 feet and that much time being stationary.
1: I mean, these are comfier planes than what we fly on, but at the same time, these are bigger people, and also they ask a lot more of their bodies. I don't know, man. Like, we've got 4 weeks to kind of break this down, but I know how I feel when I land on a plane, even if it is just a couple hours, you know, like that is the worst that you feel the whole trip is that initial, like you're just, I don't know, I feel kind of lightheaded. Your body feels like it needs to be stretched out in all kinds of directions by the time, and I get it, we're going to like baggage claim and then you go, okay, planes, trains, automobiles, you got to get to your hotel, now you got to check in, blah, blah. It's a tiring day, but by the time you get to wherever you're going, it's like, ugh. I just want to lay down and you know, we'll do tomorrow, but who knows? I mean, again, it might end up being a weird talking point because the Rams are really good. They're the Super Bowl favorite. So they may go out there and win, and then people are going to be like, whoa, this is the way to do it. And it's like, no, that's not the way to do it. You have to have their roster also.
0: Right.
1: I don't know.
0: It's a football game, so you can outplay the Rams and lose because there's one fluky turnover, and you were more rested, and they got there at the last minute, and you actually outgained them by 175 total yards, but one tipped ball at the line of scrimmage turned into a pick six, and you lose 24-23. Yeah, and so now we're going to blame the fact that you were there for 8 days and you were sluggish. Football, everything, and we looked at last year a couple of weeks ago and even at the end of last year, you look at that 12-5 and you can pinpoint 6 to 9 plays that turned 12-5. It could have been 7-10.
1: Absolutely. Absolutely. And I think that that's actually normal for a lot. Like, we don't like to think about it that way, but that happens a lot. You can look at seasons and pick out 10 plays and go, with those, if they went our way, you know, we might have missed the playoffs if they hadn't. And vice versa.
0: We nailed that last year in terms of Kansas City because the year before, yeah, Kansas City's whole season was built on these very, very super narrow victories, including the opener. Was it Lively for Baltimore who caught the ball to win the game and he had a half a toe on the end line?
1: Lively. Yeah.
0: Apologies.
1: Lively was on the show a half hour ago. Lively.
0: I was thinking about Blake Lively, the actress, the model.
1: That's a female, so she didn't play in the NFL either.
0: She might have had her toe on the back line, though.
1: Possible.
0: Long toenails. possible concern. I don't know.
1: I've never given her a pedicure, so I don't know.
0: Nor have I.
1: But
0: I've given foot rubs on the air before, but not to her. Be a lot cooler if it was, as opposed to those old catcher's mitts. But my point is, 2 years ago, Kansas City thrived and survived on that razor-thin margin.
1: I want to get some.

0: some of these Dunleavy quotes. Dunleavy was out at Niner practice, and I actually don't even know if it was out there at practice or where it was, but there are quotes, and they are fascinating.
1: Oh, yeah.
0: So we'll do that in a second.
1: I also have a story that's going to freak you out.
0: Oh. Like, is it a sports story?
1: It involves sports. It's sports adjacent.
0: Going to freak me out?
1: I think that you'll be a little bit, you'll be like a little terrified.
0: You'll be scared. In a bad way.
1: Well, not like you're going to crawl under the desk and not come out, but.
0: Because freak out can mean good or bad.
1: Yeah, this is going to be like a. I predict you give as a reaction.
0: I don't give a lot of those.
1: That's coming up.
0: Okay. If you say so.
1: Kukush.
0: Your golf game may not be perfect, but that doesn't mean that it can't make a difference. 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
1: Football is back. And you know what that means. 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
10: It's quotes from Dunleavy are kind of wild.
11: I'm looking forward to hearing them.
10: They are open for some level of interpretation. How about that?
11: Okay.
10: Let's start with this one. And most of these, if not all, are courtesy of our friends Dalton Johnson and Anthony Slates. Dalton Johnson had this one. Mike Dunleavy on the Warriors offseason and injury risks. Quote, "We had to make a decision between talent and availability. And I think we leaned more towards talent."
11: Talent,
10: end quote,
11: or availability, and you lean more toward talent, which means Kristaps Porzingis is talented, but he may not be available. And Al Horford and I mean D'Anthony Melton. You hope he can be both now that he's a full year removed from his surgery, but that's a little bit of a shot. It's kind of a Roger Federer, a backhanded compliment.
10: Wait a minute, it's a shot to who?
11: To like your players. Like we went with talent as opposed to availability. In other words. Yeah, Kristaps, you're really good, but let's be fair. You're going to play 41 games.
10: Well, it's better than the other shot. What if he had said the opposite?
11: Right. We lean toward availability as opposed to talent.
10: Yeah, they suck.
11: Look at you, Pods.
10: But they'll be there.
11: Right.
10: That is a fascinating quote to me, that he even would go there. Because I think to the point you're making... He's sort of, and I don't know what the nature of the original question was, but he kind of painted himself into a corner there. Again, we had to make a decision between talent and availability, and I think we leaned more towards talent. That's just a rough subject.
11: It is, but if you look at their roster, it's hard to not look at the roster and say, yeah, that's exactly what you did. Kristaps Porzingis is more talented than he is available. And I think you could say the same thing about Al Horford.
10: I guess. I mean, there's just a bunch of follow-up questions to it. First of all, what do you already know about the lack of availability? Like, in theory, Kristaps Porzingis is a blank slate. I don't know. You know, Al Horford has to play by rules at his age, essentially. And so they went no back-to-backs, and I sort of assume that that's going to be the case again this year. That's not – Kristaps, I don't know. I mean, he can play 82. No, but he's allowed to. There's nothing on the docket that says you absolutely can't play him.
11: What was it, 12 guys last year played all 82? Something like that?
10: Yeah, maybe not many a couple more.
11: Yeah.
10: No, I'm not saying he'll play 82. Yeah. That's ridiculous, but

0: you know, the nature of what he has to deal with is so mysterious to all of us. I have no idea what to expect or what's around any bend. So is he going to miss games? Sure. But it's not like you can pull, I wouldn't think at least, you could pull out a pen and just start crossing off games right now. You can do that with Al.
1: Well, I think you can do that also with Kristaps based on whether it's back-to-backs or if it's three games in four nights where, you know, you have a back-to-back and then a travel spot. I do think that when you look at this upcoming season, not that it's a full-on gap year, but the best-case scenario would be you get to April, Jimmy has come back, Moses has come back in whatever form they are, and everybody else is mostly healthy. You get to April, the season's over, you go 39-43, and you're the 9 seed or you're the 10 seed. All right, time to boogie, as you like to say. Mm-hmm. You get everybody healthy, you've got the talent, and now maybe you have the availability as well.
0: I guess my point on Kristaps would be, it's Potts, right?
1: That's what we were told.
0: Yeah.
1: And then we were told it wasn't, like, and yeah.
0: Whatever he deals with, is that in theory affected by back-to-backs? Or is it just affected by whenever the hell it flares up?
1: That's my understanding.
0: That's kind of what I'm getting at. That's why, in theory, Kristaps can play as long as there's no flare-up or not. I still am completely confused by that situation.
1: Just reading about it, it's something that impacts heart rate and circulation, and it just pops up. And, you know, you might wake up in the morning and you might have an elevated heart rate, or you may feel numbness in your hands because your circulation's not really working right. And so at that point, maybe you can't go. It seems to me to be something that is really something that flares up and goes away and comes back and goes away, something that he kind of always deals with.
0: My other follow-up question would be, why did you feel like you had to make a decision between those two things? And maybe that he would fall back on the what options did we have, right? The financial constraints, the injuries, the availability of other players wasn't necessarily there. We tried on LeBron. It didn't work. Maybe that would be the answer, but I don't know. I'm fascinated by we had to make a decision between talent and availability. Why did you feel that way? I mean, there had to be a different 7-footer who was talented and more available than Al Horford, right? Or maybe not. Maybe that's right. What he's saying.
1: Opted in, and I think he would have, but instead you gave him a 1+1, right?
0: Yep.
1: To keep him around.
0: Yeah.
1: I think the interesting one for me is Porzingis, where he is really, really talented. There's no doubt about it, but the availability is not anywhere near the talent. So if you wanted to go straight availability, well, then maybe you're thinking Malachi Lyons and Charles Bassey, and we're going to get all these youngsters who we know are going to be good to go for the most part for most of the year.
0: That's just such a fascinating quote.
1: It is.
0: We had to pick between talent and availability, and we leaned more towards talent. That's so open.
1: Frank, yeah.
0: Yeah.
1: Transparent,
0: that's
1: no doubt.
0: Very transparent. Hey, we're not done with these quotes, but quick aside, while we're on Warriors, and you know how we were at that camp on Friday?
1: Yeah.
0: Golden State Sports Academy, and we had Guy Santos and Will Richard on. I didn't realize this, so I just wanted to kind of send out another, not just thank you to everybody at the camp, because my son did attend the camp, and I was under the impression that you and I were there on Friday, and we saw Guy and Will, and we knew they were going to go talk to the kids. And I was under the impression that, you know, when current active Golden State Warriors show up at the camp, like, that's a big deal. And they show up at the camp, and you get maybe as much time from them as you can, and then you thank them and move them on their way. So I'm driving back with the lovely Christy on Sunday to pick Jude up, and my phone starts blowing up with pictures. And it's him and Will Richard.
1: Your son?
0: Yeah.
1: Just hanging out.
0: I mean, they're doing the little peace sign.
1: And, I think I saw
0: right,
1: that one.
0: Like, you're doing all this. And he's got an autograph on his jersey, and he's got an autograph on his hat.
2: What's up, Bay Area? It's Will Richard.
0: Yeah. And I'm like, oh, he just sending me these now from 2 days ago. And then some of the stuff in the background didn't add up with that. The calculus is off here. So I get there, and we go for the award ceremony to pick him up, and guess who's there shooting the rock and bouncing the ball and hanging around with everybody? Will Richard. So, and apparently that was on Sunday, and Guy came on Saturday, and the camp had asked both of them to be there at a certain time, and both of them were there an hour before that.
1: Wow. Okay.
0: I wanted to tell that story because the camp was amazing. The people who run it are amazing. It was the most organized thing I've ever seen. The kid had a freaking blast. So did all the other kids there. And Guy Santos and Will Richard are freaking gems. They spent the majority of their weekend at this camp and showed up before they were asked. I just wanted to share that because I think that's really, really cool.
1: Super, super impressive. And they're obviously a couple of great young men, and we've had a chance to talk to each of them a small handful of times, and every time I come away more impressed. But I look at the overall organization. You mentioned the organization of the camp, and that is just a spillover of the bigger organization where they do just about everything top shelf. You know, they don't mail anything in, and so you have these players, it's like, look, you know, we need you to do this and this and that. And the standard is set to where, yeah, you're going to show up not only on time, but an hour early, and you're going to give back to the community. It's just awesome.
0: Totally, totally. They're, like, I was so impressed by those guys and just thankful. Like, they made the weekend for my son the whole way home. He's talking about the autographs, and he's got everything up in his room already, and his plan for what he's going to wear to Warrior games this year and all of that. And
1: jersey in the cart?
0: Yeah, Will Richard has moved up his Warrior rankings.
1: I can imagine.
0: I turn around at one point in the car. I go, hey, let me guess, your favorite Warrior is? And I was waiting for him to say Will Richard, and he goes, Steph Curry. I'm like, okay. I go, and your second favorite Warrior is? He goes, Will Richard, but he was already my third, just so you know.
1: Oh, okay.
0: Yeah, he moved up. I didn't ask him who he replaced.
1: Hi, this is Quentin Post. Down a few slots.
0: Yeah.
1: It's possible.
0: Yeah. Arrow down on Quentin Post. Mike Dunleavy expects the Warriors to have a full 15-man roster to begin the season. That's significant because the last few years they have started the year with only 14. Two of those roster spots will go to unhealthy players, Jimmy Butler, Moses Moody. But that means that the Warriors will have 13 healthy players, and then you add in the two-way contracts. So there are still a couple of names that need to be finalized in terms of getting, you know, specific and finalized roster spots. But they will use all of their 15, according to Dunleavy.
1: That's good. I mean, it makes perfect sense because you are already almost right up there against the second apron, and so you're not going to have much optionality or flexibility down the road anyway unless you make some sort of a trade. So you might as well have some available bodies, and you just mentioned this before with Dunleavy's earlier quote, we chose talent over availability. Well, when you get down to spots 13, 14, and 15, you need people who can be available.
0: Yep.
1: When you've got no Jimmy, no Moses, and Al probably no back-to-backs. Chris Stapps is dealing with POTS. Steph has got runner's knee. And you start to like work your way down the roster. There's going to be nights where you have nine able bodies.
0: Yeah, I mean, and they're hoping, you know, for the Guy Santoses, the Will Richards of the world, the Pods. Don't forget Yaxel.
1: Yep.
0: Let's get him in there. I know GP2's got an injury history, but maybe he does well with it this year. DeAnthony Melton, like those are Bassey. These guys are going to be playing minutes this year. There's no doubt. Dunleavy also spoke about Steph Curry's future and extension. I want to hold that for a second because KC in Santa Rosa wants to talk about the first Dunleavy quote. Hi, KC. Thank you for calling. What's up?
2: Hey, gentlemen. You know, interpretation is interesting. You can look at things many different ways. I looked at Dunleavy's comment as, while a player might be available, we don't see the talent in that player's availability that's worth it. So I don't think he was talking about our players. I think he was talking about other teams' players.
0: I mean, you might be right. You might
1: could
0: be right.
1: Both.
0: Yeah, no, I don't. Okay, let's see if we can pull that apart a little further. KC, thanks. I don't think by any stretch he's trying to limit anybody and say, you know, we know this guy's not going to be available this year. Like, he's not like Kristaps. Well, there's no way he plays 65 games this year. I don't think he's

0: saying that either. And yes, he might be talking a little bit about who was available on the market, but I translate it at least in part as being an answer to what Steve Kerr said at his press conference months ago when Steve said publicly, we need more people who will play back-to-backs. And Dunleavy's maybe answering that here in saying, we could have done that. We could go get people that could just absolutely play back-to-backs, but they're not as good as these guys.
1: Right.
0: They're not as good as Kristaps Porzingis or Al Horford. So we were faced with a choice. We could go get other people and have a better chance of them being there for all of the games, or we could get the better basketball player, and we chose the better basketball player.
1: And you have to choose the better basketball player, I think, with this group, because you've got Steph and Draymond and Jimmy Butler, all older players, and Al Horford as well. And so you can't just go out and find a 25-year-old journeyman, somebody who is going to be able to play because they're younger. And I don't want to make all roads always lead to Jonathan Kuminga, but Kuminga is a guy who, for the most part, he's had some injuries, but he's a younger player who would have a high level of availability as opposed to maybe not as much talent as you think that he needs to have. So somebody like that, a 25-year-old wing who could go out there and play 75 games for you, sure, that would help in terms of eating minutes, but you need to have good players.
0: Okay. 18 days from now, Steph Curry is eligible for an extension.
1: Okay.
0: So Mike Dunleavy was asked about it, and he said, quote, I'm pretty confident Steph will finish his career with the Warriors. Ultimately, it's his call, his decision. Whether that's allowing his contract to run out and move on, or, look, if he comes to me and wants to be moved, Joe and I will talk it through. We wouldn't love it, but he's earned the right to do what he wants. But as far as the messaging or any idea that he'd be anywhere else, that is not a thing we're looking at or he's looking at. So he does at least acknowledge if Steph wanted that, then we would do it. We wouldn't like it, but we would do it. But he also says that has not happened at this point, and he's very confident that Steph will indeed finish his career here.
1: Maybe it makes the most sense to me, but then again, you don't know how this year is going to go, and things could break apart in such a way that Steph Curry wants to go play somewhere else. I don't personally see that. I'm just really interested to see in 18 days, as you mentioned, if they come to terms on an extension for Steph Curry, what are the numbers and what does that look like? And it's not that any of us should or could or will judge Steph Curry if he takes every last dollar, because he's earned it. He is the franchise. But at the same time, if he were to take a little bit less, maybe he takes $10 million a year less, that's $10 million worth of salary you can allocate elsewhere. So I'm not looking at this with judgment, but I'm very interested to see if an extension is reached, what that actually looks like.
0: Well, they've done a good job of sort of making it sound like if he doesn't sign the extension on August 29th, don't freak out. That doesn't necessarily mean that Steph is, you know, standing on someone's throat or forcing the hand or wanting to leave. Even Brian Windhorst, the thing we played yesterday, where he's like, the Warriors could just ask Steph to partner in this, which is, okay, don't go ahead, don't sign the extension. And then we have that much more flexibility next offseason, and then we can sit down with you and you help us puzzle it out. Your money and others' monies that we can, you know, try to acquire. But there's also no escaping the fact that if he does not sign it on August 29th or August 30th or whatever, well, I mean, everybody's going to freak out.
1: And it will be a storyline throughout the year. Not the main storyline, but if you get into October, November, December, and, you know, the Warriors are, let's say they're 18 and 24, and, you know, Steph, he's got runner's knee a little bit, and the team's just not gelling, and it looks like another lost year, that becomes a louder drumbeat as far as what's Steph going to do. Maybe he wants out once and for all.
0: One last quote from Dunleavy.
1: Okay.
0: Quote, there are two things I'm confident about with Steph. He really, really wants to win, and he wants to finish his career as a Warrior. I don't think that changes tomorrow. August 29th.

0: the start of the season, the middle of the season, end of next season. Those things are going to be consistent, end quote.
1: I wonder if that is, if that's a two-pronged thing for Steph, and if those things are incongruent,
0: right,
1: which is to say they both don't exist in Golden State any longer, is there a push-pull of, let me get one more shot at it? LeBron went to Philly and he got number five. And
0: yeah.
1: I want what he has. I mean, it's premature, but
0: look,
1: I take Mike at his word.
0: Things can change the conversation at any time. But what I feel confident in, based on listening to everybody speak on this, is could it get to the scenario you're bringing up, which is if at any point it feels like I want to be a Warrior, but I definitely can't win here. Do I want to leave? I guess it could. But at this point, whatever the Warriors are doing, they seem to have sold Steph Curry on it. And I know that a lot of the fan base doesn't buy that. But whatever the actual discussion is behind the scenes with regard to, for example, the idea that, hey, this is kind of what we can do this year. There's not a lot available to us. We will absolutely put everything we can into the LeBron effort. But outside of that, there's not a lot for us to do that's going to help you this year. But the best thing we can do is play as well as possible, and then here's our plan for the end of the season. Financially, and maybe we can circle some players, and like that's what we want to do. And it appears at this point, Steph has nodded his head and gone, okay, let's do it.
1: And I think it might have been Nick Friedell or somebody else who joined us saying that any decision that the Warriors make of a grand scheme or a grand scope, rather, Steph Curry is at least, you know, informed or consulted on it. Not that he has the final say, of course he doesn't, but Steph Curry is aware of everything that they're thinking about doing. And even if this year is a swallow hard, you got to take a gap year, as long as you position yourself in the next offseason to actually make some moves, I think Steph Curry would be okay with it. Not thrilled, but okay.
0: There's also a quote running around. Man, this feels like a legit quote, but it didn't come from Slater. It didn't come from Dalton Johnson. So I wanna see if we can vet this one out, because it's suggesting that Dunleavy said that the Warriors were super aggressive this offseason. I don't know if he would buy that they would say that, because it sort of makes it sound like he was trying to get rid of current players on the roster and just couldn't.
1: Right.
0: I don't know if I buy this one.
1: Let's see if we can find the quote.
0: Yeah. No, I got the quote. It's just not from a source that I know. And there's so much just junk
1: right
0: on the internet right now. Like, the aggregation and all of this stuff has gotten so bad that we've now, it was one thing, remember when you used to just get got, and it was like Adam Schefter,
1: oh my God,
0: would be like, Brock Purdy's out for the year, and you're like, ooh,
1: I got beat by Rap Sheep, the old program director, pre-Nahegan. Hey, you want to break it, eh? Here's some news, eh? You should break it. Get in there and break this. You're going to break it? You're going to break it, eh? Right. And I'm like, oh, okay, I'll break it. And it's breaking news. And it was some cockamamie report. And immediately on the text line, it's like, duped, fake, Rap Sheep. And I'm like, and I looked, Rap Sheep.
0: But it's different now. Now,
1: you can get Adam Schefter and like.
0: Yeah, actual sites, because now all you got to do is buy a blue check. They just make up a quote. Mike Dunleavy today on Steve Kerr, he's an idiot, end quote. Send. Like, and you'll just be like, what?
1: Is that real?
0: No. But okay. You know what I'm saying? Like, there's just junk everywhere. All right. We're brought to you by Fremont Bank. Here for you, here for good. Let's get back to the Niners. 888-957-9570. And the baseline question, we'll let you hear everything that Kyle said today with regard to injuries and more. But as we sit here, a good roster, an injured roster, when you think of Niner football right now, are you optimistic or are you pessimistic? We are open for your phone call.

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0: 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What if you really like how it feels and you become a Sonos person who can't stop saying to their friends, "What if you start with two Sonos speakers just to see how it feels?" 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
8: 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You're listening to Wheeler and Dibs on 957 The Game. Hey Dibs, your pigs stink.
9: Don't say anything bad about him. Won't take the blasphemy.
10: Hey, Gee.
9: No.
10: Hey, Gee. Your hairstyle stinks. I actually love it.
11: Fade.
10: No. I was actually looking at my, I picked every game last year. Every game. And I had a 53% winning percentage and wound up in the black in Fade the Dibber.
9: Oh.
10: A little guru sniff there.
9: You did. Yeah.
10: I missed the goo.
9: Yeah,
10: he'll be
9: back.
10: Wow.
9: Yeah, he'll be back.
10: Yeah. But yeah, fade the Dibber, your own risk, Gee.
9: Oh.
11: Fade.
9: You got another year coming, buddy.
10: Well, we got Little League World Series locks to give out next week.
9: We're not doing that.
10: My message phone.
9: Yeah, you're going to have to come up with your own podcast for that one. We're not doing that.
10: Big time reversal today for Tulsa, Oklahoma. They had filed in court to be able to play. Ugh. And then a higher court came in. Little League said, no. So Tulsa was in, they were out, they were back in, and now they're back out. Parents, man.
9: Well, and this is because they used an illegal player?
10: Apparently, a tournament ago. Not even at the current tournament. But
9: okay.
10: It's just a reminder of kind of the unseemly nature of youth sports
9: at
10: many levels.
9: It. Yeah, I absolutely can't stand it. The fact that youth sports even goes to court, it's like, stop. Just full stop. Do you know?
10: Youth sports goes to court.
9: Do you know how much I would hate myself if you were one of the parents sitting in the courtroom with an opinion about whether or not my kid's team got to play because they used an illegal player? It's just like, go home and get a pizza. Like, good Lord. What is it you're trying to win? Nobody becomes millionaires off of this stuff, except for the TV networks. It's so bad. The courts, and then it went to a higher court, and then it went to an even higher court. Like at
10: Not two courts.
9: At one point, do courts. You just go to Applebee's and get a grilled cheese? Seriously.
10: No, I mean, not until you exhaust all your options, Mark.
9: Oh, you got it.
10: You got to appeal that thing.
9: You got to look in the mirror in the hotel room that you're staying at outside the courthouse.

0: of you, the lawyers, the parents, the coaches, all of you. What are you doing?
1: Cheating. And you probably don't know this because
0: you're... In order to what?
1: In order to get to Cooperstown, I'm sorry, Williamsport, South Williamsport, and be in the Little League World Series.
0: In order to do what?
1: To play against the best 12-year-olds on the planet,
0: in
1: Mark.
0: In order to do what?
1: Bring glory and honor upon the people of Tulsa, Oklahoma.
0: Lord,
1: what you don't know is the Tulsa, Oklahoma softball Little League team also got disqualified for a similar infraction a few weeks ago. Hey, Tulsa, get it together.
0: Or don't. Do you know what I mean?
1: I guess.
0: Just go away. Just 12-year-olds.
1: Texas West advances.
0: I have a 12-year-old.
1: I've had a couple of them.
0: The concept of me doing something underhanded to advance him in sports is hysterical. Like, I would shake myself.
1: So he's playing in a junior golf event, and you're out there forecaddying, which means you're a little bit ahead of him.
0: Throwing the ball out of the sand.
1: He cooks one in the trees.
0: What?
1: And you give him a little foot wedge.
0: What is the matter with all of you? You have got to be kidding me.
1: Dude, you got a good kick off that branch. Dad, I thought it kicked left. Son, between me and you, it kicked right. Okay? Dad, how am I in the fairway? With a ball with your fingerprints on it.
0: You got a great bounce, kid.
1: It's, you see it, and it's pathetic.
0: To win what?
1: I just laid it out for you.
0: No, I don't understand.
1: Glory and honor. You know, like World Series.
0: When Melky Cabrera started doing crap, it was to be a multi-millionaire.
1: Are you familiar with the name Danny Almani?
0: I sure am.
1: I believe he was 14 and a father of two.
0: I think he drove a motorcycle to the game.
1: Yeah, he was on Hannibal.
0: Yeah.
1: It's because he was 14, shaving between innings.
0: What? For what?
1: For glory and honor.
0: In fact,
1: to be championship.
0: He's the last Little League World Series name I remember.
1: Monet Davis.
0: Okay.
1: I mean, I'm not trying to tell you what you remember, but...
0: I mean, I remember it because you just said it.
1: Right.
0: Who won last year? Exactly.
1: Not America. I don't think we got over the hump on that one.
0: I just think it's the oddest thing.
1: Yeah.
0: You know, Little League World Series, you turn it on, and then somebody gets a hit, you pan to the stands, and there's the parents, and they're screaming and yelling, and I get that. Like, I get it. If your kid drove in a run in the Little League World Series, like, that's tears. That's great. But you can also tell. The camera will pan, and I can see the parents who are like, this is amazing. What a great moment.
1: It's great
0: and
1: summer.
0: Then there's the other ones who are two seats away going, it's time for him to make a pitching change. I can't believe this coach isn't making... Shut up.
1: Man.
0: Get a hot dog.
1: Or go to the bullpen, coach. Are we watching the same game, Skip?
0: It's so bad.
1: For every 10 of those, there's one of these. And, you know, I watch too much of this crap because I actually enjoy it. But, you know, Colby Rasmus, the major league player.
0: Sure.
1: His niece is named Kinley Rasmus.
0: Okay.
1: And she's the best player on Alabama's team. And they're one win away from getting a berth. And so you watch her play.
0: Great.
1: And it's like, oh my God, this girl is phenomenal. And she, 12-year-old girl, she's the best pitcher. She's their best hitter.
0: Then great.
1: That's kind of fun.
0: Yes.
1: You know?
0: Fun. Oh, that's a good word. Fun.
1: Fun. But if she walks one more hitter, Mark, I'll tell you what, you have to take her out. Anyway.
0: Sorry.
1: I had a story that was going to freak you out. But
0: last text just came in and went just off the top of my head. I think Nevada lost to Taipei or Taiwan. They misspelled it. I don't know.
1: That sounds about right.
0: Sure. Yeah. Whatever. Go ahead. Freak me out. Do it. We should change the subject.
1: Headline. High school football player in Arkansas finds viper in helmet.
0: Oh.
1: Viper in helmet.
0: Wait a minute. Can I ask the first follow-up question?
1: Dateline Maumelle, Arkansas.
0: First question.
1: Go ahead.
0: Might be the only question. Was the helmet on?
1: Dateline Maumelle, Arkansas. Apparently, this young football player had a 2-foot-long cottonmouth.
0: Ooh.
1: Second most poisonous snake in Arkansas. It was in his helmet for an hour as he wore it on the field. 1 hour

0: Wait. Football practice. I'm tired of these snakes in my helmet. Snake in the helmet. Snake in the helmet. Cottonmouth. Poisonous. 1 hour.
1: Wait.
0: So apparently you go to get a water break and you take off your helmet. Yeah, you got a snake.
1: You didn't feel it?
0: It was behind the pad, like, you know, the foam padding of the helmet. It was kind of wedged behind the pad.
1: So it wasn't doing anything. It wasn't biting him?
0: I don't think so. It wasn't like.
1: Why do you have cotton
0: making
1: mouth?
0: Tackles. No, the snake is a cotton mouth.
1: Oh. Oh, the kid had cotton.
2: There's no way, Will.
0: Might have been some pre-practice lettuce.
1: I was going to say, that doesn't sound like a snake. That sounds like college.
0: Well, this is high school.
1: I understand that. Yeah.
0: Yeah. But,
1: yeah.
0: It was unreal. Apparently, the player just grabbed a different helmet and got back to practice. But, like, that would kind of freak me out forever.
1: Well, yeah.
0: Snake in a helmet. Anyway, I just thought I'd throw that in there. I thought it was an interesting story.
1: No, well, you had me. I thought I was going to get freaked out because I don't actually get freaked out by it, but do you like horror movies?
0: Not really.
1: I don't understand them.
0: Yeah.
1: It doesn't freak me out, but I don't understand why that is like, you know what I would like to go do tonight? I'd like to go get into a dark room and watch people run for their lives and have the film surprise me with that every 6 minutes. I just don't understand why that's enjoyable. Well, I've never understood why a horror movie is enjoyable.
0: There are different levels of horror movies. Like,
1: sure.
0: For example, I don't know if you'd call Seven a horror movie.
1: No, that's a psychological thriller.
0: Okay.
1: That's what
0: I like it.
2: Well, you're talking about slashers specifically.
1: Yeah, right. Like, I just don't
2: get
1: it.
2: That's a small portion of horror movies.
1: I mean, if you get them really tongue-in-cheek, like the franchise Scream, which kind of made it, they tried to make it so over the top that it was funny because it's almost making fun of horror movies. I watched one or two of those. It's fine. But I just don't, like, people get so excited about it. They're like,
2: you should watch Obsession. It's great.
1: But you mean that sarcastically?
2: No, it's a very good horror film, and it's just out now, and it's breaking all kinds of records.
1: I know it is, but is it an actual horror film? Because then I'm not interested.
2: Yeah, but it's not the slasher people run around for their lives with this crazy person trying to kill them.
1: It?
2: You have to go and watch it. It's a really good movie.
1: You could probably just tell me. I'm not going to go watch
2: it. A guy makes a wish that a girl he likes loves him, and all kinds of chaos breaks loose as a result of it.
1: But is it a psychological thriller, or is it a slasher?
2: Not a psychological thriller, but it's not a slasher. It's a horror film.
0: And not all horror films are created equally. Yeah. Like, I'm just looking at a list here, and it's a movie that I thought qualified, and it's number four. It's Get Out, which was made by Jordan Peele.
1: I remember Get Out.
0: But that, to me, is not the kind of movie you're describing, which is like Texas Chainsaw Massacre.
1: Get Out had all kinds of social implications. And
0: it was funny.
1: Yeah. Although I started it and then I didn't finish it. I think I might have been on a plane.
0: Yeah.
1: Where all the snakes are.
0: Well, if it was after 8:30 at night, you fell asleep.
1: Yeah, I totally fell asleep.
0: Because it's impossible for you to watch a movie. And just wrapping up this portion of the program, something about a movie that you know nothing about. Like, I had no idea what Get Out was about.
1: Yeah.
0: I heard it was popular and people loved it. And then it was like 3 months later, I saw it. And I was like, this movie's incredible.
1: It was great. Yeah. Yeah.
0: But there was no expectation. Something that you talk about.
1: That's the best way to go to best way to go to a movie. And then just one acknowledgement to the text line, 925. If you are a grandma, great. If you're not, you're ready to be one. This texter would like you to know snakes are venomous, not poisonous.
0: Okay. I appreciate that.
1: Do you?
0: I do, because... because
1: you're like that.
0: I'm super like that.
1: I do not appreciate that at all.
0: So I guess, would a scorpion be poisonous then? Like,
1: maybe.
0: I get that they're venomous because they hit you with the venom. And
1: just don't be the person running around correcting everybody. You get what he was saying. The snake can bite you and bad crap can happen. That was your point.
3: It's venomous, no poison.
1: All right. You know what I'm saying? And thank you for listening. But just don't.
0: No,
1: you know
0: thank
1: what I mean?
0: You for.
1: But we speak for 4 hours. I hate it when people are like, it's pronounced stribbling, not straightly. Like, just can you. We're talking here. This is how human beings talk to each other.
0: It is, and when I'm wrong and somebody is able to correct me, and